0: the museum was done by children. They had all the paintings up on refrigerators. I also went to a museum where they had all the heads and arms from the statues that are in all the other museums. I left there and I was walking down the street and I saw a man who had wooden legs and real feet. He asked me if I knew what time it is. I said yes, but not right now. I like my dental hygienist. I think she's very pretty. So whenever I go to have my teeth cleaned while I'm in the waiting room, I eat an entire box of Oreo cookies. Sometimes I have to cancel all the rest of the appointments.
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2: I know what you guys probably think about me at this point, though. You know, you think I'm a big, tough comedian. Can't nothing pierce this thick life skin that I wear like armor. It's not the truth. I'm going to tell you because I like you guys. The truth about me is that, you know, I'm a real tender, I'm a sweet guy, you know. I like being sweet with women, you know. I'm sweet. I'm just, no other way to say it. I'm just a sweet guy. Like, I like to make eye contact with a woman, make a little wink, make her smile. Maybe she'll stay a while. You know what I mean? Yeah, of course I write poetry. I'm a sweetheart. If I got a girl's phone number, I'll text her sweet little text like, hey, booger butt. What's up, booger butt? Because that's sweet. And I'm sweet. I'm sweet. Here's what I really like to do. I like to sneak up on a girl, right? Not scary, but sweet. I make a little sweet sound in her ear, you know? I go, I'm a butterfly kitten. Better catch me, I'm flying away. Because I'm sweet. You know, if a lady's had a rough day, I'm like, tell me about it. And then I say sweet things to make her feel good. I was like, well, they're all just jealous of you because they're all muffins, but you're a cupcake. I'm a sweet. And women, you know, they're like, I want a sweet man. I need a sweet man. And I'll say, well, here I am. Let's be together forever. And then the women say, no, I don't want to date a sweet man. I just want to imprison one in my platonic dungeon, right? And then I torture him with my friendship whip. Torture him with it. Right? And then I could rub, but you're like a brother to me, salt, in his wounds. And it'll sting. It'll hurt. And then it'll be broken and just be around and change my self-esteem diaper because I'm careless. I only date men who I feel might hit me one day because it's sexy being in fear of the fist.
1: 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I Heart Comedy.
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4: I don't know. I was talking to my mom about everything that goes on in the world. Or my mom is super religious. She's a really religious woman. I really totally respect her and everything. She's a wonderful person. And mom's very religious. She's also very pro-war. Because that's what Jesus would do. He'd smoke them out of their holes like the gentle carpenter. He only turns the other cheek to grab another can of whoop-ass. I'm kind of a pacifist. I'm kind of a pinko commie long hair. But I am pro non-violent torture. Something that might be excruciating for our enemies might be hilariously entertaining for us. Saddam Hussein forced to work as a roller rink DJ.
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4: Gets mad at me because sometimes when bad things happen, like, I don't know if I can always believe in God because I don't like the idea of some touch by an angel sitting up there making decisions like,
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3: I notice like racism a lot, like very subtle racism. Here's the thing, a piece of subtle racism that I'm very, very aware of, even to this day. To this day, they cannot put a black character in a mostly white TV show and make it normal. They still can't do it. I'm gonna cite a few shows. First, there was the show Malcolm in the Middle. It's about all these crazy white kids. And there's a black kid in that show, except he's got asthma and he's in a wheelchair. It's barely functional. The worst show is the show Stargate SG-1. It's like this science fiction show, okay? And they've got a black guy in that show. He's like one of the soldiers, except he's got a scar of a snake on his forehead. And he's an ex-slave, even though it's the future. It's like the writers were like, don't let him forget. Keep it coming. And here's where it all started. I think it all started with The Super Friends, the show called The Super Friends. You guys know what that is, the show called Super Friends? Exactly, right? It was this cartoon superhero show made in the 70s and 80s, and it had all these different, and they tried to make it ethnically diverse, right? So they added in these ethnic characters, and one of the characters, his name was Black Lightning. Yeah, he was a black superhero with black at the front of his name, which is already wrong. And here's the thing, I felt bad for Black Lightning because I know he showed up not wanting to be Black Lightning. I'm sure he showed up and he's like, hey, what's happening, Superman? You got superpowers, they call you Superman. That guy looks like a bat, they call him Batman. Hey, check this out. I shoot lightning out of my hands. I should be Lightning Man. What do you think about that? And Superman's like, no. No, no, no. How about Black Lightning? Whoa, whoa, whoa, whoa, whoa, Superman, you can't limit my choices like that. How can you say that? I'm not gonna stand for that. We aren't gonna stand for that. Say something, Apache Chief. Say something. That's a real character on the show. Apache Chief, say. At least put a shirt on. Dude, Apache Chief was a Native American superhero on the show. His only power was that he could grow to 40 feet tall. That's all he did. That was his only ability. But he was Native American. He was just a giant man was his power. He was Native American. Superman was like, your name is Apache Chief. And he's like, I'm Cherokee. Shut up, I'm Superman. I will punch your head right off. Now go sit at the ethnic table next to Captain Japanese. I don't know what he does, but I do know he steals jobs away from American superheroes.
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2: Women here. Love the women. Love the women. I love women, man. I love big, fat, black women. It's my favorite woman in the world, boy. Big, fat, black women. We live in a world where everybody wants surgery and everybody's reading the men are from Mars, women from Venus, and taking Prozac. And nobody likes who they are except big, fat, black women. Big, fat, black women don't give up. What you think, they gonna have their fun. A big, fat, black woman, you get a black woman 350 pounds, she going out on Friday night. She got an outfit on, man, she got a pumps on, and the pump fat coming out the pump look like they baking bread in her shoe. You got an anklet on, and an anklet holding on like this. Oh! But she's sexy. And she knows she's sexy. Yeah, I got a gut. There's some good under this gut. You get a black woman 350, she go out every Friday night. A white woman 350 pounds, she ain't left the house in 4 years. That's right. Women, women, women, man. Women, women, women, what do you want? What do you want? Fellas, you ever love women too much? You can love them too much. You ever been in love with two women at the same time? That's the worst you'll ever do in your life. Nothing will bring you down harder than loving two women at the same time. Seems like a good idea at first. Two women, this is gonna be great. Then you realize, this ain't for me. This ain't for me. A man, it's almost impossible for a man to keep up an affair. But an affair is a whole nother thing. An affair takes planning. If you gotta be precise. You gotta remember dates, times, places. A man can't do that. Only a woman can pull that one off. And when men, when a man is in an affair, we all can't relax. We can't relax. We all jump in. It's like getting high at your mama house. Somebody coming, somebody coming. Somebody, ooh, ooh, ooh. A man can't handle an affair. Women real good at affairs. So you know why? Because a little extra relaxes a woman. Ah, now I can get some work done.
7: Hal Sparks.
8: You know, when I tell people I'm from Kentucky, I usually get the same response. Every time it comes up, they always go, nuh-uh. Who coasts on coming from Kentucky? You know what I mean? Like, and I go, like, why? Why don't you believe I'm from Kentucky? They go, well, you don't have an accent. Like, I lost my accent. Actually, that's not true. I didn't lose my accent. I took it into an alley and I shot it in the head. I was like, stupid accents, the worst. Seriously, because like a southern accent on a dude is the worst thing when you're trying to pick up a woman. It's like on a woman, it's nice. Like a woman with a southern accent is kind of charming and sweet. It's got a nice lilt to it. Like, well, my goodness, those are some awfully tight Wranglers you have on there. Oh, you just sing like a bird in church. That's lovely. Would you like to come in and have some pie? Woman's kind of sexy. A dude with a southern accent, you sound like you like hitchhike down from the Appalachian Mountains because you're all so interbred that you need new blood, so you have to abduct some woman from a truck stop. And you're like, come with us. Well, hey, we need new blood. My kids have flippers. My family tree looks like the Olympic rings. It's just a bunch of concentric circles. Y'all have to, look, my feet are fused together. I swear to God. Come with us. And you know what? The main reason I had to lose is because they've automated 411 now, and you can't get a number unless you speak so clearly. You know what I mean? You have to speak like a radio announcer to get a number. And you can't be like, for what city and state? I want that Baker place down there in Skeeterville.
9: For what city and state?
8: I want that Baker place down there in Skeeterville.
9: For what city and state?
8: I want that Baker place. I'm walking. I know where it is, damn it. I was there before. You have to speak so clearly. Don't you feel like a loser when you actually have to talk to an operator? Like, for what city and state? Please hold for an operator. I'm a retard. This is terrible. And I'm not really worried about 411 because I can operate a phone book. But if they did 411, you know they're going to do 911. You have to be articulate in a high-tension situation, you know? Please state your emergency. Please state your emergency.
10: He's in the house!
8: Please state your emergency.
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10: 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Don't take him from me and the kids. 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Y'all go, I am on the phone. 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Go have your mac and cheese, I swear to God.
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5: I love performing at music festivals. That's always fun. I did this festival called Bonnaroo, and it's really cool because they have like indie rock stuff and like hippie stuff coming together. Like they had this weird hippie thing there called the Sonic Forest, and that was basically they have these poles set up, and you'd slap the sides of the poles, and all these bells and whistles and lights would go off, and they had like 30 of them in one little area, and I was like, that's a Sonic Forest. I was like, man, how dumb are those hippies to be entertained by something so stupid? And then the last day I was there, I ate mushrooms. And then I was like, Sonic Forest, I totally get you now. And I slapped those poles for like 4 hours, because the Sonic Forest is the greatest idea ever. I did a festival in Telluride, Colorado once. It's a ski town. Not a lot of minorities there. And I was talking to this dude, and he was like, yo, man, before you go, I gotta ask you one thing. Where are you from? And I went, well, I'm from South Carolina, but my parents are from India. And he went, what? But you talk exactly like I do. And I was like, well, I mean, here's the thing, man. There's a lot of people that come here from other countries. And, you know, they have children here, they grow up in the society, and sometimes they don't have accents. They're called immigrants. And then I showed him a video of an Asian kid rapping, and his head exploded. I went to a place recently, I'm convinced this place is the epitome of American excess, of American greed. I'm talking about a place called Cold Stone Creamery. Whoa. If you have not been there, the basic gist of Cold Stone is that they take ice cream and then slamming brownies and gummy bears and just hammering it in there. Whatever fat people want in there. Snickers bar, cheeseburger. This is way too intense for me. Whoa, whoa, whoa. I think I'll just have a small cup of vanilla if that's okay. This is just too intense for me. Lady behind the counter's like, no, no, no. You should try one of our creations, like birthday cake remix, where we take cake batter ice cream, yellow cake, fudge chunks, sprinkles. It's like, you know, that just sounds too intense for me. I'll just have a small cup of vanilla. She goes, quit being a bitch. Whoa. And then I couldn't even get a small because their sizes are actually like it, love it, and gotta have it. What kind of crackhead terminology is that? Hey, what size you want, man? I don't know, man. I just gotta have it. Put some ice cream in a cup. I'm tweaking. I'm tweaking. I'm tweaking. And, you know, I felt bad for people that had to work there, man. So I was like, oh, I'm going to drop a couple of dollars in the tip jar on my way out. Whoa, that's when all hell broke loose. Because apparently, whenever they get even a dollar in the tip jar, all 5 employees are required to bump out into a song and dance number where they take current popular music and shove Cold Stone lingo into it as if they're some retarded second cousin of Weird Al that's obsessed with ice cream. And it's ridiculous. 5 people are singing and dancing for a dollar. That's 20 cents a person. If you saw a homeless dude outside of Cold Stone, you're like, hey, man, I'll give you 20 cents to sing some songs about Cold Stone. He go, hey, man, that's degrading.
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23: We got married people here, people in relationships, whatever. What's going on here? Are you really? How long you guys been living together? Because that's the key to a relationship. I see you got your arm around your chick over there. You married, sir? I mean, you guys actually hang out with each other? Do you guys do things together? Not really. That's why they get along. That's the key to any relationship is don't hang out with each other. I'm telling you, you got nothing in common. Stop trying to force it. Seriously, you don't. Just give up on it. It's not working. That's why me and my girlfriend get along. We don't do anything together. It's beautiful. But now she's getting a little clingy. She's like, I want to do things together with you. I'm like, why? No, come on, let's do things together. I'm like, all right, fine. Look at that chick's ass over there, then. And she's like, well, why would I do that? We're going to do things together. That's what I do. I'm not going to change it up. My girlfriend, every day there's a crisis. Not one day can go smooth in her life. Your chick like that too, right? Yeah. She comes home the other day. She's like, you're never going to believe what happened at the post office today. Yeah. I've been there 500 times. Nothing's ever happened when I'm there. Right, so then she started telling me the story right when she left the house. Like, so I pulled out of the driveway. I'm like, oh,
2: why did I ask? What a nightmare this is going to be.
23: She's like, so I pulled out of the driveway. There was a car there. I don't know if it was going to buy, but I did. And then I pulled in the post office. There was no spots. I had to go all the way around the block again. And then I pulled out of that stop sign. You know the one right by the car wash? Yeah, it was my turn to go, right? And some guy went in front of me, and I beeped at him, and then I went. And I'm sitting there, like, she's not even at the post office yet. Who cares? Why are you telling me this? So now I'm at the point in a relationship. I go, you know what? Just go to the last two lines of the story, all right? So we'll fill in the blanks later. What are the last two lines of your story? Well, some guy cut the line at the post office, and I was going to say something to him, but I didn't. But you know what she does to get me back for spite? She calls one of her girlfriends up, tries to tell her the same damn story with no ending, and yelled it on the phone so I get to hear it. I go in the other room, I pick up the other line, I'm like, this is the worst story. She's not even at the post office yet. Just go to sleep, I'll deal with this. This is brutal. This is the worst story I've ever heard.
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3: Steve Martin.
4: I went over there thinking, you know, oh, everyone's going to speak English, no problem. I don't speak a word of French. It's a universal language, so I'll just be able to speak English. So I get off the plane, I get into a taxi. The first indication I'm going to have trouble, I say to the driver, I'd like to go to a hotel, please. The driver turns and goes, je te suis là tout de suite. What? What is that you're saying? So the first thing you do, this is really dumb. You think this will help. You adopt a French accent. I would like to go to the hotel. So that's nothing. So I went out, I bought a little French phrase book, hoping to memorize little phrases, you know, how do you, can I go to the bathroom and things like that. But French is not like Spanish. In Spanish, you can sound it out. It's easy for Americans. You know, every vowel is a syllable. You go, casa de Pepe. Donde esta casa de Pepe? But French is like, je ne le dois. L'outre-moi. What happened? What happened? He spoke French! Help him! So the only thing I could remember was cheese omelette, you know? Omelette du fromage. I'm practicing all the time. Omelette du fromage. And meeting people, you know, hey, omelette du fromage. Finally, I go into a restaurant and go, omelette du fromage. And the problem, if you order in French, the waiter thinks you speak French. He goes, je te suis là, du soir? And you go, yes. And he brings you a shoe with cheese on it. And you also told him to force it down your throat. I'll have a shoe with cheese on it, force it down my throat, and I want to massage your grandmother, okay? I finally figured out the secret to ordering food. It's all sound effects. Went into a restaurant, wanted to order milk, eggs, and ham. I'm going to go, mmm. Waiter looked at me and goes, I beg your pardon.
6: Okay. Enough comedy jokes.
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26: First time I came out as a Jew on stage, I was in North Carolina. What's with the yarmulkes all the time? You don't have any Orthodox Jews up here. Have you seen? You do? You have Hasidim? Yeah, we do. There's a small block and there's four of them. And we all know who they are. And we make sure we know exactly where they live. And you know, they have the jewelry stores. I think his name's Shylock. I'm not sure. I like that. This sort of weird kind of like... We do so have our Orthodox Jews here in Seattle. I don't know where you're from, mister, but we have some. We brought them in. We imported them to maintain diversity here.
3: Seattle's very diverse. We have the black people in one place and the Orthodox Jews on that block I told you about. And the rest of us are just the regular people.
26: It took me a long time to understand why they wear yarmulkes all the time. And I, as a Jew, I didn't know until one day it hit me. It's so God doesn't lose them in a crowd.
3: Where are the good Jews?
26: Oh, there they are. With the hats. I'm so glad I thought of the hats.
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8: 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Has anybody done it? If you want to spend a good 2, 3, 74 hours, it is the funniest website in the entire world. I mean, it's wrong, completely wrong, but it's like you can put in your zip code and find out who the sexual predators in your neighborhood are. You've been on it? No, I mean you type. No, he's like, I don't mean you're on. He's like page 6. I'm the guy holding up the bag of candy and the PSP. No, like if you go on the website, I've learned one thing about sexual predators. If they look like a predator, they are a predator. This isn't a website full of J. Crew models. This looks more like the cast of Pirates of the Caribbean or Lord of the Rings. I mean, these guys are like, "Arr, mighty." And it's really scary because you put in your zip code, you see people that live in your neighborhood who are like child molesters, and you see like where they work and where they live. It makes for a whole new trip to the grocery store. And now they got a show about it on MSNBC. How disturbing is Hollywood that they just exploit anything? They used to have the show Cheaters. You ever see Cheaters? Yeah, look, people love that show. The only good episode of that show is when Joey Greco got stabbed. That was the best thing I've ever seen in my whole life. He's like, "Oh, you've been cheating." And the only, don't get mad at me for the Crocodile Hunter too. That dude had it coming. Let's face it, I don't feel sorry for his ass at all. You know who's most upset about that? The crocodiles. They've been waiting to kill that for years. Stingray got them. Crocodiles are all sitting around like, "I wanted that so bad. A stingray that's never killed anyone got him. It couldn't have gotten worse. Oh my God, he fell in a goldfish bowl and a goldfish ate him."
9: Steve Harvey.
10: I'm going to share with you some things that's different about us. I'm going to tell black people something that's different about whites that you didn't know. And I'm going to tell white people something about black people that you didn't know. Maybe you can help understand each other a little bit better. First of all, white folks go fishing on the weekends. Oh, I'm talking really fishing. White folks got boats, extra rods and reels in case some friends come along. They got lures and they be all over the lake just finding fish. They got radar, tell them how deep the water is, how many fish up under the boat, where the rocks and all that. Oh, white folks got everything. Be all over the lake fishing. Your ass is fishing, but ain't the same. Nah, your ass is sitting on the bank on a bucket with a cane pole, staring at some little red and white ball on top of the water, just looking at it hour on hour. I hate to break it to you, that ain't fishing. Your ass is hoping. You just hoping a fish come along and bite that raggedy ass worm that's been on the hook since 5 a.m. Some bitch and turn gray, the fin ain't even wiggling no more. Oh, and don't let a fish come along and finally bite it. You get so excited, you just, now you done threw that fish all up in the parking lot. Now you all up under the car trying to find that damn... You knew you should have threw that little ass fish back in the first place. Oh, no. But your black ass ain't throwing no fish back, are you? Uh-uh. You know why? Because you got some hot grease and cornmeal waiting on this back of the house. It's too small. You can't even get the bones out of it. Now you got to wrap it up in 8-9 slices of white bread so you don't choke your ignorant ass half to death.
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7: I don't like midgets because a lot of midgets just have a negative attitude about their condition and about their life, and I don't do that. And so I do have midget friends, but they have positive attitudes about their life, so I like them. And I don't hate all midgets, because I have a midget girlfriend, and she's awesome. I love this chick. She's amazing. And yeah, and people tell me, they're like, oh, Brad, yeah, midget? I'm like, no, she's a hot midget. Trust me. She's hot. And people tell me, yeah, Brad, hot for a midget, right? No, not hot for a midget. Hot for a woman. This is a beautiful, articulate, intelligent, hilarious woman. This is an amazing woman. And I show people pictures of her. They're like, oh my God, she is a hot midget. Where did you find her? Where did I find her? I found her at a bar. She was the only one I made eye contact with. That's how I found her. Like, how do people think midgets have to meet? Like, I have to go to some mystical forest, find the giant mushroom, sit under it, play a magical flute, and another midget just pops right up? Like, no. And people tell me, they're like, all right, yeah, Brad, she's hot, I'll give you that. But you're on TV, you do stand-up, you've got money. I'm sure you can get yourself a tall, hot woman. You're right. I could. I have. But I'll tell you this right now, ladies and gentlemen, I'm not going back. Nope. Not going back to tall women. Because now I've had midget sex. And midget sex is off the chain. You don't even know. Midget sex is unbelievable. Did you guys know that when two midgets are done having sex, there's a rainbow? You guys laugh, but trust me, the next time you see a rainbow, you're all gonna smile like, Brad's getting laid. Yeah! I love my midget girlfriend. I've dated tall women before. That was weird. Like, the last girlfriend I had, actually, before my current one, was an ex-volleyball player for USC. She was 5'11". Yeah, tall girl. And that just didn't work out. Like, because, well, I knew it wasn't going to work out one night when we went into a nightclub and she almost got me killed. Let me describe the scene. We're walking around the nightclub like a normal couple, me and my tall ex-girlfriend. We're just walking around holding hands like a normal couple. You know, just walking around, just holding hands, just like that. As we're walking, this dude comes up, bumps into my chick, drinks fly everywhere. He looks at my girl and goes, watch where you're going, bitch. Like that. My girl flips out. Say, what the hell did you just call me? You just called me a bitch? Did you just call me a bitch? My boyfriend is gonna kick your ass. Bitch, are you retarded? Like, what did she expect me to do? Like, I was gonna run out there and blow some whistle and 9 other midgets were gonna run out? We're gonna form up and fight like Voltron or something like that? No!
1: I Heart Comedy. Funny lives here.
11: Neil Brennan.
12: I like Brock. I got to meet him. That's part of the reason I like him. I met him last... when you meet someone, you're like, he's my friend. I could call him whenever. I met him for 30 seconds. I met him last year at the White House Correspondents' Dinner. My buddy Seth Meyers hosted it, and I wrote a bunch of jokes with him, and I got to go. And the day before, I got like a tour of the White House, like a good tour. Like, I met the dog. Totally cool dog, by the way. Hasn't gone to his head at all. Just real regular dog. And then we get through the White House, then we go to the Oval Office. In the Oval Office, across from the Clinton desk, it's like literally like the first thing you think. It's like, oh, yeah, yeah, yeah. They're like, you want to touch it? I'm like, no, thank you. There was a coffee table. On the coffee table, there's a bowl of apples. Seth's mom is on the tour as well, and she goes, hey, are those apples real? And the woman who given us the tour was like, yeah, would one of you like one? I'm like, yeah, I'm a taxpayer. So I'm eating an apple in the White House in the Oval Office. On the wall, Obama has the original copy of the Emancipation Proclamation. Well, yeah, which I'm pretty sure is just there in case the Tea Party's like, we don't think you're free. All right, look at the wall. That's all they have left. This is literally all they have left. So then the next day, we go to the correspondence dinner itself, and beforehand, there's like a little reception, like a small room, like 100 people probably. We're all in tuxedos. At a certain point, they let the president first lady in, and they put them behind red velvet ropes. We're supposed to go up, introduce ourselves, say who we are, get a picture taken. All right, so I'd heard Michelle was a Chappelle Show fan, so I was like, all right, you know what? Let me exploit that for once. Kidding, I exploit it every day. So it's my turn, and President Obama's here, First Lady Obama's there, and I walk in with the president and go, hey, man, which I'm pretty sure you're not supposed to call him. But it was better than like, hey, man, is this your girl? What up, ma? So I go up and I go, hey, man, my name's Neil Brennan, and I created Chappelle Show with Dave Chappelle. And he goes, oh, man, we love that show. In fact, that's got to be considered one of the greatest shows of all time. What are you going to say? So he goes, Michelle, this guy created Chappelle Show with Dave Chappelle. So Michelle comes over and goes, we were so upset when it went off the air. And I go, how do you think I felt? So now we're getting our picture taken. And that day, Obama had gone to Alabama to look at tornado damage. Then he went to Cape Canaveral for some NASA stuff. Then he goes to Miami, gives a commencement address at a college. Then he's going to come back to D.C., take pictures with weirdos for an hour. Then he's got to do stand-up. Big day. Kills Bin Laden the next day. Did more in 36 hours than George Bush did in his whole life. All right, so... So now we're getting our picture taken. And there's people lined up to meet him like he's Santa Claus or something. It's like Rupert Murdoch and Sean Penn. And like, literally. Want me to like Santa Claus. Like, what do you want for Christmas, little boy? Tax cuts. All right. So this is how smooth Obama is. We're getting our picture taken. And I say to him, I go, God, man, this sounds so weird. I go, do you ever get used to this? And he goes, nope. And then I swear to God, he goes, but you know, I can't just up and retire like Dave Chappelle did. What did you say? And he's like, you heard me, Chicago, bitch. Secret Service is like, let him fight. I got 50 on the whiteboard.
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0: I'm still just doing stand-up comedy. 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I do not think I won any new fans with my witty rejoinder. If I didn't know any better, I'd swear you were trying to hurt my feelings. Minute 12 is when the first ice cube hit me. Came from over there. Clunk, thunk. Starts melting immediately under the hot lights. 10 seconds later, ice cube hits me from over there. Clink, clank, melt. Now, I have a lot of musician friends, and at one point or another, one of my musician friends has said to me, "You know, I can never do what you do." What I always say to them is, you are damn right you couldn't. You coward! Coward! Hiding behind your songs! At the very least, guitars deflect ice.
1: I love being a dad. Gonna pay for all this equipment. I turned into a cheap guy. I never thought I'd be one of these dads. The other day I'm standing at the electrical meter spinning around. Hey, somebody unplug something in there. It looks like a CD. Go to 99 cent stores, I'm negotiating. I like superstores. Costco. You guys have Costco, right? Right over here, Costco. Where else can you get a slab of meat, patio furniture, engagement ring in one shot? That's shopping. I'm a dad now, I have no self-esteem. I buy my clothes at Costco, they don't have dressing rooms. I don't care, I'm dropping trowel in the middle of the aisle. What the hell are you looking at? These dockers are roomy. Whoa, tube socks. That's right, I wear tube socks. I don't care, you can't see them. They're cutting off all circulation, but they're $2.99 a crate. I buy everything just because it's in bulk, things I don't need. My great-grandchildren, they're gonna inherit a can of paprika I bought. I used a pinch 4 years ago. Anybody has any paprika recipes, hook me up, would you? I eat at Costco. That's right, the samples. Anybody with me on this? Free samples? My sample. That's my sample. I go back for those free things so many times. The other day they cut me off like I'm a drunk. This Asian woman, I see you before, no more for you. No more for you. I had to double back in disguise. Hello. Will meatball be ready soon? Oh, that's very tasty. Do I find this in the frozen food section? Tuna pip. Oh, hey there, little lady. I was only about to try one of the meatball. I wish I was making that up.
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3: Bill Hicks.
4: I was over in Australia during Easter, which was interesting. Interesting to note, they celebrate Easter the same way we do, commemorating the death and resurrection of Jesus by telling our children a giant bunny rabbit left chocolate eggs in the night. Now, why those two things, you know? Why not goldfish left Lincoln logs in your sock drawer, you know? And as long as we're making up, go hog wild, you know? At least a goldfish with a Lincoln log on its back going across your floor to your sock drawer has a miraculous connotation to it.
5: Mommy, I woke up today and there was a Lincoln log in my sock drawer. That's the story of Jesus.
4: Read the Bible. I can't find the word bunny or chocolate anywhere in that book. Do y'all have different books of the Bible than I do? Are y'all Gideons? Who are the Gideons? Ever met one? No. Ever seen one? No. But they're all over the world putting Bibles in hotel rooms. Every hotel room. This Bible was placed here by a Gideon. When? I saw the housekeeper come and go. I saw the minibar guy come and go. I've never laid eyes on a Gideon. What are they, ninjas? Where are they? Where are they from? Gidea? What are these people? I'm gonna capture a Gideon.

0: to make that my hobby. I am. I'm going to call the front desk one day. Yeah, I don't seem to have a Bible in my room. People suck, and that's my contention. I can prove it on scratch paper and a pen. Give me an Etch-A-Sketch. I'll do it in 3 minutes. The proof, the fact, the factorum. I'll show my work. Case closed. I'm tired of this backslapping. Aren't humanity neat? We're a virus with shoes, okay? That's all we are.
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2: I'm telling you, gotta just be always. It's just, that's why I gotta stay in shape. You can't tell what I got going on, but believe me, I'll take my shirt off, you guys would flip. No, that's not why. I can't anyway. I'm wearing a leotard. But it's nothing weird. Just after the show, there's this wealthy older gentleman I do some private dancing for. I don't want to find him. It's not a big deal. Yeah, he wants me to throw on a blonde wig and scrub his floors while he calls me Dutch boy. It's his $150. You know what I'm talking about, goatee? You know what I'm talking about. My rent's paid on time. Gotta keep in shape, man. You gotta just stay, you know, just keep the belly tight and the arms heavy. That's the other thing. Otherwise, you start looking soft. You start looking appetizing. Guys know that, though. We have an instinct for that stuff. Because guys, you know, the problem is, you know, you got to look like you can handle yourself with your bare hands, but we don't do anything with our bare hands. You know, that's the thing about it. That's the bummer about technology. Technology is moving so fast. We don't do anything with our bare hands. You know, men are still producing testosterone. We're still bigger, stronger, and in a lot of ways more aggressive. But this, you know, we're losing habitat. Unless you're a cage fighter or like a Marine or a fireman, the rest of us, all we have is the gym. There's nothing else. There's nowhere else to burn it off. But we still do these crazy P17 whatever, you know. It's the crazy guys will do shrugging like that. My buddy was doing this the other day with weight. I was like, what are you doing? I'm working my traps, you idiot. What does it look like I'm doing? Because that's a very important area. We sit in the gym and we ride, you know, bicycles that go nowhere and run on belts just so our cardio is where it should be. And bench. Bench is another classic example of the breeding instinct / fight hunt instinct gone wild. Guys, because you got to have a chest. Guys spend a summer trying to get 300 pounds off their... They'll do whatever they got. You know, they'll shoot themselves up with testosterone, with human growth. It doesn't matter. The only thing weak on them is their liver, their kidneys. It's worth it. It's worth it if they can get 300 pounds. Because, you know, you always use this in the wild in case somebody throws a car engine on your chest.
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3: Doug Benson.
4: When I get old, I want to do like that movie Up. I want to recreate that movie Up. But I'm going to tie vaporizer bags to my house and then smoke out of them and just imagine my house is floating. That old man in Up. Yeah, I'm going to make my house take off. What could possibly go wrong? I could barely move, but I can handle a flying house. So everyone wants to get high with me, which is awesome, but also, you know, a problem because I can't bend the space-time continuum. That was great. I can't bend the space-time continuum. I can't do it. I can't even say it. How could I do it? Scientists have to pronounce they're about to do. Can't just do it and be like, let's call it unobtainium. Bam! This is fun. Even my niece wants to smoke with me now. Like, she's like, you know, she saw the movie or whatever. She's like, I want to smoke with you. And it's just creepy to me, like, smoking with my own niece. I'm like, maybe when you're older. Like, when you hit 12, maybe. Are you guys thinking 13? So on the ballot in this very year that we're recording this in California... we've got absolute legalization on the ballot. So this summer I'm going on I'm going to do a pot the vote tour in California to remind people in California that smoke to vote several months later. So I don't know if that's going to work. I don't know if that's a good idea I have there, but, you know, it's better than nothing, right?
3: Yeah, that's right.
4: You were all looking at me like, we don't live in California. What do we care what's going on out in California? When's that going to happen in Wisconsin? Because then it's a shorter drive. That's definitely going on the CD. That was a smooth ass save. That's like that Twix commercial where the guy's like blowing it and he takes a second and he goes, I'm into blogging. And then she goes, I'm into blogging. And then they leave together. I don't think her definition of blogging is the same as that guy's definition of blogging. What a weird reason to leave together. Let's go both blog. Let's get on separate computers and write stuff about our lives.
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7: I'm sort of terrified of having my own family one day. I'm taking steps to avoid it if at all possible. It's scary when you're in a relationship and you know, well, this is it. Strap in and enjoy it. Next stop is death. That's very strange. Not that I haven't had some great breakup stories. This is the best breakup moment, and you've all had it. This is the way it happened for me. This was many years ago. I've been going out for about 6 years, and this is the first time you've been broken up and haven't spoken for a couple of months. It's the first big break in communication. One day I come home, the answering machine is flashing. One. You have one friend. One. Turn it on. Hi, it's me. I'm just calling to see how you're doing, and I guess I'll see you around. Boop. Well, that was nice. She didn't have to do that. I mean, come on, it's nice that you can go out with somebody for a long, long time and then break up and still stay in touch and not become obsessed. I'm not going to erase it right away. Might not have heard it right. Hi, it's me. Just calling to see how you're doing, and I guess I'll see you around. Boop. Yeah, that's her. I wonder what she was really trying to say. Hi, it's me. Within an hour, you've played it like 500 times, slowing it down, rewinding it, analyzing every section like the Zapruder footage of the Kennedy assassination. Hi, it's me. Hi, it's me. Hi, it's me. Team of scientists phonetically breaking down the call on a blackboard. Her voice goes up on, hi, it's me, indicating she's now achieving greater sexual satisfaction with a new guy named Philip. Damn.
1: 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This is iHeart Comedy.
8: Well, I split up with my last girlfriend because she was very hypocritical. She used to say, I love surprises, but then when she found out I was sleeping with her sister. My girlfriend always says, you never tell me how much you love me. I don't want to upset her. A couple of weeks ago, we were making love and she had an asthma attack. I did briefly think I was doing really rather well. Then about sort of the 90-second, two-minute mark, I thought, hang on, she's laying this on a bit big. Either she wants something or she's not well. The National Asthmatics Emergency Helpline Service was shut down recently. Apparently a problem with all the obscene phone calls. Oh, I'm asthmatics in. No, I would have heard you. I don't know if anyone's got this. There are lots of couples in this evening. How many couples do we have? Quite a few. By show of hands. How many do we have by shouting out? Yay! Hundreds. Brilliant. Wondering, does anyone have this arrangement in their relationship? It's becoming ever more common now for couples to have an arrangement whereby they're totally faithful to each other, but they've got a clause whereby if one of them was to meet a certain celebrity, they would be allowed to stray. Has anyone got that going on in their relationship? Yes. Who have you got?
9: You.
8: Right. I noticed that you're sitting next to a lady. You've got one. Who have you got?
9: Two kids.
8: Jim Carrey? All right. He might be up for it. And who's your boyfriend got? Anything, I'm not bothered. Sorry? Anything good looking? What, bit of a change? Yeah, lovely.
6: Robin Williams.
9: I want to thank you on coming out in this Iditarod kind of weather. That kind of thing where people in Chicago go, it's not that cold, all right? When my nipples are like diamonds, then I'll call you. People are going outside, cold enough for you? No, I'm not an Eskimo. It's cold enough for me. This is very beautiful, though. This is kind of, so this is Donald Trump's living room. Great. Lifestyles of the rich and famous. Watch out. Soon, life stools of the rich and famous. Uh-oh, someone's had corn or caviar. Watch out. We've got them here tonight on the Caw-Caw Channel. I like what you've done with the lovely Soldiers Field. You did kind of a Coliseum thing now. Kind of a Maximus Hale kind of thing. We just decided to tear it down. We're going to have another Kaminsky Field and just piss people off again. Don't be afraid. We had 100,000 seat stadium. Now we'll seat 60,000 people. Ha ha! Hey, the Bulls won 3 games in a row. Thank you, Jesus! Thank you, Lord! Jerry Krause, you idiot, what are you doing? Wasn't it Jerry Krause who said, winning a championship is about management? It's like the captain of the Titanic saying, piloting a large boat is about navigation. We can win without that crazy Pippen, that Rodman, that bad Coco. All. We've lost, sir. What do I care? I'm in Chicago where the dead can vote. Yes. Where the voters of today are found in the obituaries of tomorrow. You don't have any of that crazy Miami stuff, you know, no missing the ballots. No, I didn't know. I thought you vote left to right. I didn't. When the dead vote, it's Shirley MacLaine time. I'm channeling a lot of votes. Coming through. Don't be afraid. Where's Mork? Well, you know, my friend, I do this to kind of forget about him. But it's so great, though. You can be doing, I could win, like, you know, I have an Academy Award, all this, but you could have the Nobel Prize, and they'd still go, where's Mork? And people come up and say the weirdest, like, you did that movie, what was that called? Pork and Simbi. What's that movie? What was that name? Diddy Diddy, Zooby Zooby, Zappy Zappy. What was that thing? Mork. Yeah! It's also great when little kids come up and go, my father watched you when he was my age. Great, thank you.
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6: Bill Engvall.
10: The older I get, the more my patience fuses about that long. And I just, it's weird for me because I've decided now that there's things in my life that I'm just not going to do anymore. And if you want to get on this bandwagon, I got seats for everybody. Number one, I am not going to use those dang self-checkout things at the grocery store. Do they got those here? Yeah. And they never work and there's nobody there to help you. So here's our new policy. You scan a grocery item more than 3 times and it don't ring up, it's free. That's right. That'll get Bobby the bag boy over there to help you out. Tell you something else I'm not going to do. I'm not going to talk to these dang voice menus that businesses are having now. You know, hire a dang person. You know, I called, I won't say the name, but it was a TV company and it's not indirect. And this is how the conversation, I mean, I ended up screaming at a machine. This is how the conversation went. I called the number and this voice goes, hi, thanks for calling TV. You're a valued customer. Let's get started. If you have a problem, just say what the problem is. For example, if you need service, just say service. My screen's snowy. I heard installation. Is that correct? No. My screen is snowy. I heard you'd like to order a movie. Is that correct? No! My wife walks in and goes, who are you yelling at? I go, a machine, and it won't listen. And then I started thinking, thank God 911 doesn't work that way.
11: Can you imagine that?
10: Hi, thanks for calling 911. You're a valued customer. Let's get started. If you have an emergency, just say what the emergency is. For example, if you've been shot, say shot. My house is on fire. I heard stabbed. Have you been stabbed?
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12: You know, I live in New York most of the time, and of course, you know, I have my daughter who's 12 and my girlfriend, and you know, we don't go out a lot at night. Thank you. I know she's wonderful. They're both enchanting. I'll touch base more about them a little bit, you know, as the evening around midnight when you're like all kind of drooling and half asleep, and you've checked your what's the app called? You're telling me about Jonathan Grindr. When you're like, is anybody within 100-yard vicinity of my? I still have my Samsung flip phone, so you have to forgive me if I'm not on the cutting edge of the iPhone app technology. I mean, you know I am a major Twitterer, though, so that you can always find me on Twitter. And I hate it when I travel because, you know, I don't have the iPhone, so I can't just Twitter as I'm walking down the street, walking in front of buses and trucks and ignoring you as I bump into you. 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
31: It's fun traveling around doing shows. I'm still a tourist in this country. I was on a plane the other day, and this was wonderful. This Texan couple was sat down next to me, and they were everything I could have hoped for. They were like late middle-aged Texans for the duration of a flight. And the guy knew who I was. He'd recognized me, which happens now from time to time. Since I was on Last Comic Standing, I'm now in that position where I'm not famous, but just sort of mildly recognizable. I'm kind of at that level where maybe one person will say something like, oh, I know who you are, and then the rest will look at me weirdly trying to work out if I'm their cousin. But this guy knew who I was, and he was so Texan. It was perfect. He was so Texan, he genuinely got me to autograph his gun magazine.
0: How perfect is that? He just pulled out guns and ammo, winking.

0: It's just a pie.
1: And then dessert comes and they turn into a vacuum. Yeah, apparently it was a bite from a shovel.
2: Yeah, I have a bit of a sweet tooth.
1: No, you're a pig. But so am I. Takes one to know one. I do love our excuses, you know.
2: I have a sweet tooth.
1: Oh, so you're ordering it for your tooth. That's interesting. Because it's going straight to your ass. I think your ass owes your tooth an explanation. I mean, no one's ever really needed dessert. Who was the first guy who was like, that was a good meal we just had. I'm full. You full? Yeah. You want to eat a cake? Let's eat a cake. Let's eat till we throw up. Just keep going and going. We have dessert because it's special. It's always special dessert. I love when you go in a truck stop or a diner. They always have dessert in that rotating glass jewel case. Like it's some artifact or something. How's that supposed to work? You're like, yeah, I don't feel like dessert. But when I see pudding at that angle, I gotta get this.
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4: And my husband, he won't buy anything. The only way I can get him to buy pants, I have to send him shopping without them. And he never buys shoes, but men, you don't buy shoes. And I don't mean sneakers. I mean shoes. And I don't mean black sneakers. We're not stupid, those still aren't shoes. You have one pair of shoes for your whole life. And when they wear out, you get them resold. What's it like in there? Do you know what women do when our shoes wear out? We don't know. It's never happened. We love shoes, don't we, ladies? My husband always says, you only have 2 feet. Why do you need so many shoes? I say, I don't know. You only have 2 eyes. Why do you need so many channels? Don't mess with me. Okay, guys, you want to hear something else about women? Say yes.
5: Yes.
4: We can't walk in the shoes. They're not for walking. They're just pretty. I have one pair of shoes that are so beautiful, I can't make it out of the closet. My husband and I, we have a deal. He has to tell me how far we're going. And then I select a shoe. And if we go beyond that distance, it's piggyback time. Because those high heels are painful, aren't they, ladies? Honestly, I don't know how streetwalkers do it. The sex must be the easy part. Oh, thank heaven I get to put my feet up for 20 minutes.
6: Joe Rogan.
7: That's just one of those things that's just hard to do. There's a lot it's hard to do, but there's like a reward for it. You know, like if you start your own business, that's hard to do. You got to leave your job and take a chance. You're going to pay yourself. You got to start your own business, and it's a lot of risk. But if you pull it off, you get a reward. You get to live a comfortable life with your family. You have a successful business. That's a great thing. There's no reward for Mount Everest. It's just hard. That's it. It's a trick. You get people like, bro, only a few thousand people ever made it to Mount Everest. Maybe because it sucks. Do you know how many people go to Hawaii? Like 1 million every year. It's awesome there. What are you doing? You're going to spend your time in something that sucks. You can go to Google Earth right now and see the whole thing from the comfort of your living room. You don't have to leave. There's nothing there. It's just snow. It's the same as the snow at the bottom. It's just way up there. There's no difference. It's not like you get to the top and the Lucky Charms guy's waiting for you with a big bag of diamonds. Hey, you've made it to the top. Here's your diamonds. You don't have to work again for the rest of your life. Come with me to the supreme hot cocoa in the tin below. No, there's just snow. Snow and bodies. That's it. And you're going to be the next to get there. I was there. I made it. Let's go back. I'm gonna be out there with nature, bro. That's what it's all about. Being out there with nature. People, yeah, a lot of people think that. But here's the deal about nature. Nature is everything, okay? We don't like to think that our society is nature because we created it. But guess what? This is no different than a beehive. It's just more complicated because people are smarter than bees. Cities are natural. That's why they're everywhere.

0: not like there's only one city and everybody's like, what the fuck is this? No, cities are all over the place. They're natural. You know what's not natural? You in the middle of the mountains in the middle of the winter. You know what that's like? You ever see that one ant walking through your kitchen by himself? That's you. That's you when you're in the mountains. You're not supposed to do that. It's stupid. There's nothing there for you. There's no resources. People have scouted in advance. It sucks. There's documentaries on it. Stay clear. Just like that ant in your kitchen, you are out of place, sir. You see ants outside. Do you ever have a problem with them? Me, never. I'm on my way to my car. I see a little trail of ants with a little candy wrapper. I'm like, good luck with the candy, fellas. You have yourself a fun day. I never think of anything, but if I find you spinning around in my cat's food bowl, I will bring wet death from the sky on you. I got a can with a picture of your body on it, with your legs up in the air and a big red line through you, and I will spray that on a stream through your whole family till I find that hole in the ground where your whole village is, and I'll keep spraying until that can feels light. You're in the wrong place. Buddha be damned, you must die.
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2: I've been trying to get in touch with my emotions, so I started a diary. But lately I'm a little worried that my wife is gonna find my diary and read it. So now I have two diaries. Right? Like a crooked accountant. I got one diary that I'm honest with and I guard with my life. And I have another diary that I'm not as honest with and I kind of leave around the house. So if she wants to feel sneaky, she can read it. So I brought some examples of what those sound like, and if it's okay with you guys, I'd like to read them for you. Is that all right? All right, way to go. Way to encourage me with your wooing. So this is an example of the diary that I kind of leave around the house. Dear diary, I sure love that little wife of mine. I don't mind when she opens a can of soda and takes two sips and leaves it on the top of the dresser for a week. I love the way she points out things that I do wrong, even though I didn't even know that they were wrong yet. She really is making me a better person. Her mother sure is a handsome woman. I think it's awesome that my wife will look exactly like that someday. Of course, she's so beautiful now, too. Way hotter than her model friend, Heather. I'm glad she said no that night we were drunk and Heather asked if we would like to have a threesome. Guys aren't interested in that kind of thing anyway. The only way I could have a threesome is if I could clone my wife. And then I could hang out with whichever one is in a good mood and lock the other one in the basement. Right, that's the first one. Thanks a lot.
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4: Please help me welcome the superhero, Melvin. So about this, like Superman, do you change clothes in a phone booth?
5: What?
4: Superman does that too.
5: He's got a lot of issues, doesn't he? You know, my wife met Lois Lane once.
4: Really?
5: Yeah, she said she acted like an H-O-R-E.
4: I mean a W-H-O-R-E.
5: What's a whore? Is that like a Klingon?
4: So you're married?
5: Yes.
4: Does your wife have any powers?
5: Yes, really. Uh-huh.
4: Like what?
5: Well, once a month. She becomes evil. And I cannot defeat her. Our children run in terror. Our big dog cowers under the couch.
4: You have a big dog?
5: Actually, I borrowed your chihuahua.
4: You know, Superman has a dog.
5: Yeah.
4: Krypto.
5: Yeah.
4: He has all the same powers as Superman.
5: That's ridiculous.
4: Why?
5: If he humps your leg, you'll be in traction for a year.
4: Do you have an arch enemy?
5: Pinocchio.
4: You have a weakness?
5: Cupcakes.
4: Ah.
5: and porn. Well, not at the same time. I need a free hand.
4: So look, when there's a problem, Melvin, how are you summoned?
5: Oh, I'm making a deal with the commissioner to light up the sky with a spotlight of my symbol.
4: Ah, what's your symbol?
5: A big nose in the sky. The trouble is, sometimes it doesn't exactly look like a nose. Not a cupcake either.
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6: I saw something that was so ugly today. Don't you hate, men, don't you hate pulling up on a car at a stoplight and a woman arguing with a man and he look at you for help like, got that pitiful face. I can't, my wife here with me. You on your own. That is the most embarrassing thing in the world, to be arguing in a car with your woman. Because they have total advantage, because you're driving. You didn't know the argument was going to happen. They knew it when they left. Just was saving it up. Women go through this don't touch me thing. Like you'll give them a disease because they're mad at you. Don't touch me. And a woman get mad at you, so she have flashback arguments. She ain't mad about something you just did. She saw something, reminded her of something. Come out the blue for no reason. You'll be walking with her in the mall and she'll see something like, I want to talk to you about something right now. I can't stand it. I got to talk about it right now. And you cannot win this argument because you have lied so much. You don't remember what you said when you really did it. Women make us lie, don't they? Women make us lie. Yes, you do. Okay, stop me if I'm wrong. How many times you come home, man, woman standing in the mirror looking at herself. Is my butt big? Have you ever told the truth on that one? You got to lie. I don't care if the butt is from here to here. It is a nice butt. She know her butt is big. She's going to the store, kids jumping on the butt. Get out, I know you're on my butt, get out my butt, get. All you kids, get out my butt, get out. She knows she got a big butt.
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23: When I go to the grocery store and I see a guy pushing 30 shopping carts across the parking lot, sometimes I say, you know, somebody else might want to use one of those. Last time I went to the grocery store, I caused a lot of commotion because I tried to buy that thing at the register that separates your food from the other guy's. No, I need this. You don't know what it's like where I live. I went into a store and asked a woman if she had anything to put underneath the coasters. I told her my coasters were marking up my tables. The woman started crying. Then I went into another store and asked them if they had any maps that weren't aerial views. That guy was weeping openly. Then I said to him, was the blue the sky or the water? He said, just get out of my store. When I was little, my grandmother said, "Stephen, come over here." I said, "What do you mean?" She said, "You know, you're over there. Now come over here." She said, "Here's $5, and don't tell your mother that I'm giving this to you." I said, "It'll cost you more than that." I remember when I was a fetus, I used to sneak out at night when my mother was sleeping. I thought to myself, you know, now's the time I should start stealing some stuff. Now that they don't have any fingerprints.
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0: Russell Peters.
2: You went to the bathroom just now, right? You went to the... What is your name? Bav? Apparently some ladies like you in here, Bav. Don't get all sheepish on me now, Bav. How old are you, Bav? 28. Now, let me confirm this with me, Bav. You're 28. I'm 40. Aren't Indian parents obsessed with their kids going to the bathroom? It's true. From the age of 3, when you start going by yourself, for the rest of your life, your parents want to know what's going on in there. I'm 40 years old. If I go to my mom's house, "Mom, can I use the bathroom?" "What do you want to do?" Whatever I want to do, I can do it myself. You cannot go to the bathroom around your parents. Indian parents, they want to know. There's always like a... They want to know before you go in. There's like the pre-game interview. And then there's like the post-show press conference when you come out. I remember 5 years old, I go to my dad. "Dad, I gotta go to the bathroom." He goes, "Okay, okay, okay. Big job or small job?" "What? Big job or small job?" Go nicely, go nicely, go. They always tell you to go nicely. When have you ever been sitting there and just not gone nicely, you know? You're sitting there and all of a sudden you go, "Oh my God, I want a hammer dance." And then your dad comes in, "You didn't go nicely." I come out of the bathroom, I'm 5 years old, my dad goes, "How was it?" "How was what?" "You went bathroom. Was it healthy?" "I'm 5. It was 8 pounds, 6 ounces. "You're a grand poo." Towards the end of my dad's life, he got very sick, and the doctor told my dad, he said, "Mr. Peters, you're going to need to increase your fiber intake." And my dad somehow misunderstood that as I should have fiber all day, all night. So my dad would literally sit there with a beer and a glass of Metamucil, and I'd be like, "Dad, what's that?" "Beer. What's that?" "Metamucil. Try it. Tastes like orange." So my dad was having so much fiber that he was actually, and I'm not trying to be gross or anything, but my dad, I remember one time going to my parents' house, and my dad came out of the bathroom and goes, son, you should see it. It's incredible. The length of my bloody arm. It wouldn't break. It was coiling in the toilet. Coiling. I literally had to stand up. It's sticking out like the head of a cobra. Come and see, I didn't flush. Come and see, I didn't flush it. Come and see. That is disgusting, Dad. I'm gonna flush it. Don't flush it, your brother's not home. I'm flushing it. You flush it, and somebody's gonna get a hurt real bad.
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4: So when I was pregnant, we're trying to think of names, and my husband's like, "Well, if one of them's a boy, what do you think about Zachary?" I'm like, "I don't know, Zachary. Zach, do you need a timeout? Zachary!" I like that name, that white man name works. Because women are crazy. We really are. That's another crazy thing that women do. My boys were conceived on, and I know this, I don't know how I know this. It's pretty sad that I know the exact time they were conceived. They were conceived on Easter Sunday. Don't tell my mother, I really should have been at church. But I was figuring, I was saying, "Oh God," the whole time. On my knees part of the time. Really, what's the difference? If you think about it, there's no difference there. I just saw one of my mom's friends clapping. "You're fine, Mom. You're fine. Don't worry about it." This is true. I know I'm not making this up. My boys were conceived on Easter Sunday, and my due date, not lying, my due date was Christmas Day. I'm the Virgin Mary. Hello, it's me. Yes. And I was thinking if they were born on Christmas and it was a boy and a girl, I could name them Mary and Joseph. Jesus, Mary and Joseph, come here!
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5: Hey, I bought myself a parrot. The parrot talked, but it did not say I'm hungry, so it died. I get a cold sore. I hate to say it, Minnesota, but in a cold sore, I put Carmex on it, because Carmex is supposed to alleviate cold sores. I don't know if it does help, but it will make them shiny and more noticeable. It's like cold sore highlighter. Maybe they could come up with an arrow that heals cold sores. I hate arrows, man. They try to tell me which direction to go. So I ain't going that way. Line with 2/3 of a triangle on the end. Imagine being killed by a bow and arrow. That would suck. An arrow killed you? They would never solve the crime. Look at that dead guy. Let's go that way. I like to hold the microphone cord like this. I pinch it together. Then I let it go. Then you hear a whole bunch of jokes at once. I tried to walk into Target, but I missed. I think the entrance to Target should have people splattered all around. Then when I finally walk in, the guy says, "Can I help you?" "Just practicing." Let me think now. I hate dreaming because, you know, when you want to sleep, you want to sleep. Dreaming is work, you know? Like, there I am laying on my comfortable bed in my hotel room. It's beautiful. Next thing you know, I have to build a go-kart with my ex-landlord. I want to dream of me watching myself sleep. Hey, man, I went to the Home Depot, you know, the other day, which was unnecessary. I need to go to the Apartment Depot, which is just a big warehouse with people standing around saying, "Hey, we ain't got to fix anything."
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0: Richard Pryor.
6: Anybody here ever had a heart attack? No, mother never admit they had a heart attack, right?
7: No, sir, I never did. I had indigestion one time.
6: That mother's hype. I don't care what nobody tell your ass. That's when you put an emergency call in to God. Please, this is emergency. Can I talk to God?
24: I'll have to put you on hold.
6: And your heart gets mad if it finds out you was going behind his back trying to talk to God.
7: Was you trying to talk to God?
6: No, I wasn't. You was a lying mother. I woke up in the ambulance and I was looking with nothing but white people staring down at me.
7: I said, "Oh God, I wind up in the wrong heaven."
6: So now I got to listen to Lawrence Welk the rest of my days. But they worked on my ass, man. They saved me, man. You know, they say, though, you can save people. Like, you see them with mouth-to-mouth resuscitation. I don't know. Because if I'm walking down the street and I see a mother laid out like and slobbering, hanging out their mouth,
7: they ain't gonna make it.
6: You know what I mean?
7: I say, "Hey, bro, I don't think you're gonna make it. Unless you can get somebody to wipe off your mouth."
6: Because you could be giving somebody mouth to mouth and death ease into your lungs. And death don't get where it go. And it get 2 for 1, that's a good day. Death will take you away and forget it. Unless you John Wayne or somebody can kick death's ass. Right, John Wayne kicked death's ass twice. Right, the mother had cancer, kicked death's ass, open heart surgery. John Wayne just said, "Get out of here, death."
25: I'm actually from a little town in North Carolina called... Whoa! Y'all came... Did you shake your head when you said that? That's right. You gotta shake your head when you say Hickory. Because that means you're proud, man. Where are you from? I'm from Hickory. What the hell are you from, man? You ain't better than me. I like Hickory. I miss it so much, man. I live in Los Angeles now. I've been there 8 years, and it's weird because I come back home to Hickory, and my friends call me Hollywood. And they go, here comes Hollywood. Is that new cell phone, Hollywood? I guess you too good for a cord now, ain't you? And then I go back out to L.A., and they call me the redneck. Like, here comes a redneck. Quick, hide your pants. But I'm neither one of those, man. I'm both. I'm a Metro Jethro. Yeah. Like, I like sushi, man. I just deep fry it first. I drink moonshine martinis. They're delicious. I got a hybrid and I put a gun rack in it, dude. Yeah. I'm thinking about growing out my rat tail and then highlighting the tip.
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3: People go, oh, you can't have a go at dwarfs. You can. That's what you can have a go at them, really. Fundamentalist terrorists I stay away from. Dwarfs, what are they going to do? What an amazing welcome. It's fantastic to be in London. As far as I'm concerned, the tour starts now. So thank you, Sam. Thank you. Thank you. Well, I say the tour starts apart from Scotland and Brighton and Birmingham. I did a few charity gigs in the year to warm up. I know what you're thinking straight away. Ricky Gervais, are you still doing stuff for charity? Shut up. What? You do too much. I don't. What? How much did I raise for cancer alone last year? It doesn't matter, mate. It doesn't. Give us a ballpark figure. Ooh. Millions. It was millions. And they're welcome to it. But I will say this. If I ever get cancer myself, I'm going to go into the nearest hospital and go, right, I paid for that machine. No, it's a great gig, and the kids with cancer getting free and everything. And you meet them afterwards and stuff. And I was doing the gig this last time, last year, and I looked down and I recognised one of them. I thought, oh, yeah, he came backstage. 2 years ago, he was telling me about his illness, and he said he was 18. And that was then, that was 2 years ago, so now he must be 20. Lying little... He wasn't lying about the cancer, he was riddled with it. It hurt him to laugh, but he shouldn't be... And I was doing the gig, and he was laughing along, and I was thinking, yeah, you laugh it up, mate. I was fuming. And it got too much for me. I'm human. So I went, all right, mate, I recognise you. He went, came backstage 2 years ago. I went, yeah. He said, you're 18 then. He went, yeah, so you're 20 now. He went, yeah. I said, get out. Get out. I called the security. He struggled, but he was weak. They'd worked out. You could see they... Although they had trouble getting hold of him to start with, and then they got him in a... No. And his drip nearly had someone's eye out. I'm going, get him out. The crowd started booing. I went, hear that? No, it's a great gig, and it is at the Albert Hall, home to Hitler's other testicle.
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8: We're going to be getting emails from our thing. If you have an OnStar car right now, it already emails you or texts you. It gives you, like, vehicle diagnostic updates. I'd get a car that was a hypochondriac. Always complaining. Change my tires. Change my oil. Drive me more. Drive me more. Slow down. Slow down. I'll get into an accident because I'm reading a text from my car. Ouch. I know. Just hit a guardrail. I don't need it. I don't need it. I have a regular car now. And every time the check engine light comes on, I bring it in. Turns out nothing's wrong. The only thing broken is the check engine light. And there's no check engine light. Like, OnStar is too powerful. They have too much power already. They have a new feature called remote vehicle slowdown. Yes, so if there's a high-speed chase and the cops want to stop the car, they can call OnStar and have them remotely slow the car down to a stop. Yes! Then they can call OnStar and have them remotely kick the crap out of the guy. Have the airbag go off 50 times in a row. Just beat him into submission and cuff him. Get him in the car. I'd watch that on TV.
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11: Asian American men are very underrated. I don't know why people don't go for them. They're the sexiest. Asian men are the sexiest. They got no body hair from the neck down. It's like making love to a dolphin. Oh my God, so smooth. Just like a slip and slide, just blackfish. Tilikum all up in my bed every night, you know? Ooh wee. You mess with a Jewish dude and your body is all f***ed up afterwards. It's all red and inflamed and you're like, I did not ask to be exfoliated today. This is the last time I go on J-Date, more like loofah date. Thanks for the rug burn, Avi. And then Asian men, no body odor, none. They just smell like responsibility. That's where the umami flavor comes from. I think my husband and I have a huge unspoken understanding between each other because he's half Filipino and half Japanese, and I'm half Chinese and half Vietnamese. So we're both half fancy Asian. And half jungle Asian. Yeah. You guys know the difference. The fancy Asians are the Chinese, the Japanese. They get to do fancy things like host Olympics. Jungle Asians host diseases. It's different. But he grew up on the East Coast, going to private school, playing lacrosse. Learning Latin and playing chess and rugby. He grew up like Filipino Carlton, okay? So he didn't know anything about Vietnamese people until he met me. And on one of our first dates, he took me to this restaurant on the west side of Los Angeles called Pho Show. He was like, it's authentic Vietnamese. I read about it on Yelp. I was like, it's not authentic. Okay, you can tell first and foremost by the name because it don't got a number in it. Second of all, you could tell by the bathroom. If it was legit, the bathroom would double as a supply closet. When I pee, I need to see 10 gallons of bleach, an ATM machine, and a grandma with glaucoma napping in the corner. And the wait staff here is too nice. We need to leave this restaurant deaf and emotionally abused. I grew up going to private school too. Him and I are both total like private school Asians. We both are big hippies too. We like to backpack through Southeast Asia. We like to do yoga. We do ayahuasca ceremonies. We do silent meditation retreats. That's right. We pay $800 to shut up for a weekend. We eat gluten-free, which means we eat all that bread that tastes like free-range Chewbacca. We eat that lesbian bread that's like 1,000% of your daily fiber and 20% spoken word poetry. And so it's funny, right? Because he's Asian too. But sometimes all of this hippy dippy we do makes me feel like we are white people doing an impression of Asian people. Like we have these Chinese scrolls up on the wall. And neither of us know what the f*** they mean. They're like, oh, that seems to go very well with our Buddha piggy bank from Pier 1 Imports. That seems to be providing some good feng shui for the house. Him and I had been dating for 4 years, and I just had this sneaking suspicion that he was gonna propose because I had been pressuring him to do it. So, you know, I just had this wacky women's intuition. That's how proposals really work, okay? A woman has to incept the idea into the man's head. First passively, and then if he doesn't get the message, extremely aggressively. You gotta threaten to leave without ever actually leaving because you know that you're too old and it's too late to go back out there and find a new man and start the whole manipulation cycle all over again. So you're like, I'm just gonna stick with this dude, focus on trapping this dude and just nag the shit out of him until he becomes weak and caves in and gets fed up and is like, shut the f*** up! Fine, will you marry me? And then afterwards, the woman is always like, oh my God, he proposed! It came out of nowhere! And look, he got me the exact ring I wanted! How did he know? Maybe he saw it on my Pinterest page or something that I sent to my best friend that I told her to send to him every day. Let me tell you something. If a man has a Pinterest page, he's probably Pinterested in men. We got engaged on a Saturday. I bought my wedding dress the following Tuesday because I had tried it on in 2012. I was ready. I was ripe. I was rotten. I need to be made into banana bread. That's how rotten I was.
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10: Thanks, everybody. That's Brad. He's gay. He's very gay. He loves me too much. I don't like it. He makes me uncomfortable. Welcome to the big show. Thank you for coming, everybody. My name is Mitch, and I'm very funny. Thanks. There's so many hot girls in the audience. Oh, my God. Look how many hot girls there are. Oh, my God. I like hot girls. They make me feel good. I get nervous around hot girls, though. I still get nervous. The guy standing in the back, there was this cool guy standing next to me. So this girl walked by. She had a nice ass. So to be cool in front of the guy, I'm like, I would do her. Just thinking we would do, like, guy stuff. And the guy just goes like this. She goes, you know what the problem is with the pretty ones? When you get them home, they're never a good lay. And I was like, oh, yeah. That's the problem with the pretty ones. And I was like, what the hell is he talking about? If I'm having sex and I don't have to log off afterwards, I'm happy. There's no such thing as a bad lay. To me, a bad lay would be like you're doing it and a cinder block falls on your head. And even that would be a decent lay. I would wear a helmet next time, but I would definitely do it. Yes.
12: George Carlin.
13: So you know what I've been doing? Going through my address book and crossing out the dead people. You do that? That's a lot of fun, isn't it? Gives you a good feeling. Kind of gives you a feeling of power. A superiority to have outlasted another old friend. But you can't do it too soon, you know? You can't do it too soon. You can't come running home from the funeral and get the book out, you know, and be looking for the... You can't do that. A little time has to pass. You have to let a little time go by. I have a rule of thumb, 6 weeks. If you're a friend of mine and you're in my book and you die, I leave you alone for an extra 6 weeks. 6 extra weeks in the book on the house, it's on me. But after that, hey, facts are facts, so you're dead. Out you go. You gotta have standards, you know? Now, these days, a lot of people don't keep analog address books anymore. They don't want to be writing that stuff out longhand. They're in the computer age, and they have an application in the computer called Outlook or Contacts or Address Book, something like that. So they keep all the information in the computer, and they sync it up with their phone every day or every other day. So now, instead of scratching out a name, you get to delete. And deleting someone is an even more powerful feeling than simply scratching out a name. You know how to delete someone. You select the name, highlight the person, and then poof, straight into the trash. Now, if it's a really close friend of yours, you might not want to empty the trash for about 6 weeks. Or if it's a little too harsh for you, a little too harsh to delete an old friend, you can always create a new folder. A special folder for dead people. You keep it on your desktop. It's kind of a digital purgatory.
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0: Todd Barry.
12: Went to college, University of Florida, yeah. While I was down there, I was talking to a guy in a fraternity. He's trying to get me to join a fraternity. I was like, I don't think it's for me. He's like, what are you going to do if you come back here in 20 years, need a place to stay? Whoa. Pulling out the big guns, huh? You're right, what am I going to do if I come back here in 20 years? Not nearly enough time to save up for a hotel room. I'm not sure which Susie Orman DVD I'd have to watch to help me come up with a plan to put away $2, maybe $3 a year. So I can afford some lodging for this mysterious trip back to where I went to college 20 years later. You know that trip that everyone takes. Honey, let's not go to the Bahamas. Let's go to Gainesville, Florida. You'll love it, right in the middle of the state. No beach anywhere near it. Oh, it gets better. Guess where we're staying? 35-bedroom fraternity house. I'm gonna share with 218-year-old alcoholics. Maybe if we're lucky and the stars are out, we'll hear him pouring Tabasco sauce down a guy's ass. No promises on that.
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14: My mom's very sassy. My mom's just very sassy. She's got one of those crazy, kind of overly spiked mom dudes. Like, her hair just keeps getting more and more aggressive every time I see her. She looks insane. She looks a lot like Vanilla Ice at this point. So her hair looks like it was cut by a computer. She's always trying to set me up with some kid I used to take baths with when I was like 3, 2. She's always like, you and Darren Biedermeier should get together. Sure, he hasn't come out of his room in a while, and when he did, he was wearing a long black cape, but I just thought he dealt with that schizophrenic diagnosis so well. It was so manly the way he handled that, wasn't it? And, you know, he loves rhythmic gymnastics, which is a lot like stand-up, so I think you guys would really hit it off. Her and all her friends are insane. Like, my mom has this friend named Sandy Pasternak, and she actually introduces herself to people like this. She goes, hi, I'm Sandy Pasternak. Let the pastor keep napping. Let's have some fun. See, that's not okay. That's... And every time I see her at a party or a function or something, she'll give me this kind of, like, we're both naughty wink from across the room. Like, every time I see her, she kind of, like, we both were on the same page, me and Sandy, you know?
15: Every time I see her, she always goes, like, we're going to steal a car together later.
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5: Gotta work at that sex, man. After a while, same person. I climbed into bed recently. I'm not even in the bed yet. It's dark, and I go to get in the bed, and I hear my wife out loud. She's one of these. She goes, you know, hot sex is on its way after a sigh like that, right? Now, I'm standing at the foot of the bed in my underwear, and I'm like, yeah, what's with the sigh? She goes, you climb into bed the same way. God, so routine. I'm like, what am I supposed to swan dive off the dresser? I mean, it's a bed. There's only so many ways to climb into a bed. And we don't have a lot of money, so our bed is one of those beds up against the wall. So the only way I can get in is the long way, climbing in like that. She wants to get a king bed. We just went shopping for a king bed. It's always weird. Bed shopping is weird because you're laying in a bed in a store. It makes you uncomfortable. You can't get a good vibe. You got the guy leaning over me in a suit. He's like, how's that feel? Does that feel good? It's amazing, too, when you come across somebody who's so into their job, you know? He's like, these are our traditional box springs. We got new modern ones in the back if you want to come see those. And then he's like, what's your current bed made out of? In my head, I'm like, lies and broken promises. Sometimes we're having sex and I know my wife's not even into it. You can tell, like she's just laying there like she's trying to get a tan and I'm blocking her sun.
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7: I think you know you're lazy when you find recycling a pain in the ass. I gotta figure out which garbage can to put this in? What am I, a chemist? At home, my wife's always like, did you rinse out that soda can? I haven't showered today. Maybe I should clean myself before I start washing the garbage. Recycling is a little bit more of a pain than they let on. You know, we're going to start recycling newspapers. Oh, great, I got some newspapers right here. Oh, you're going to have to bundle those up in twine. Twine? Where do you even find twine? You have to go to your hardware store. I'm just not going to read newspapers. Sounds easier than finding twine. What is this, Little House on the Prairie? Maybe next time Pa goes into town to get some feed, You can pick up some twine and rock candy. Twine. I'm sure you like us. We try and do our part. We buy the different...

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4: Do they have the ice cream man around here? They have Mr. Softy ice cream? Remember when the ice cream man used to come to town when you was little? And no matter what you was doing, you would stop and lose your mind? There's something about the ice cream truck that make kids lose it. And they can hear that from 10 blocks away. They don't hear their mother calling them, but they hear that ice cream truck. And no matter what was going on, the ice cream man came and stopped. You be getting some marbles, you hear. Ice cream! Ice cream! The ice cream man is coming! The ice cream man is coming! Mom! Mom! Throw down some money! The ice cream man is coming! Then your mother come to the window and be throwing change and saying, get your father toasted almond bar and get your brother icy and get yourself vanilla cone and bring back my change. And you run down the street, top speed, chasing the ice cream truck going, ice cream! Ice cream man always drove extra block though. And I know he's seen us, but I think he just be in the car with his friend saying, watch me how fast I make your mother run. You be behind him doing 50 going, ice cream! He stopped, you be all went out of wind saying, Ice cream man, can I have this? I want this over here, and a toast on by my father, and give me this ice over here, and vanilla cone. Thank you, ice cream man. Thank you, ice cream man. Thank you. And you get your ice cream. I get my ice cream. I remember I'll get my ice cream, and I didn't eat it. I sang for a little while, you know. You know how kids are, having going.
5: I have some ice cream, and I'm gonna eat it all.
4: The ice cream be running all down your arm.
5: Ice cream, I'm going to eat all my ice cream.
4: No, it'd be one kid on the side didn't get no ice cream, and kids don't care. They go,
5: you don't have no ice cream. You didn't get none. Cause you are on the welfare. You can't afford it.
4: Other kids join in.
5: You can't afford it. And his father is an alcoholic. He wants some ice cream. He wants to eat some of my ice cream, but want a lick? Psych. You want some ice cream. I'm going to eat all of my ice cream. You cannot have some. You can't. You dropped your ice cream.
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6: Every time I read a newspaper in Los Angeles, California, I get pissed because things don't have to make sense in L.A. I read an article in the paper in L.A. that said they're going to try to outlaw the big screen, real life handgun shooting video games because they say that that's what's wrong with the youth of America today. They're learning how to accurately shoot guns with video games. It's not a parenting problem. Oh, no. No, it's a video problem. Doesn't that piss you off when you have a genuine problem, you try to tack a solution to it? It's got nothing to do with the problem. You know what I mean? I came up with a great idea. Don't outlaw those machines. Give them to the state troopers of California because they're some of the worst shots I've ever seen in my life. I saw a shootout once live on TV that went on for so long, eventually the criminal got frustrated and shot himself. And the cops were on TV whining about it, going, he's got on body armor. I'm watching it live on CNN going, I can see his head. Shoot him in the head. Give my kid a shot. How's that, Daddy? Good shot, Poot. Everybody relax. Poot took him out. Thank God Poot was there with his considerable skills. Horrible shot. Some cops are. You ever seen tape of the Kehoe brothers from Ohio? Those guys that get out of that white Suburban, they show it on cops. These guys, folks, have a shootout with the police at point blank range. Nobody gets hurt. I would love to have been at the

0: office the next day when that guy's being interviewed by the chief. And then what happened? Well, at that point, I unloaded my semi-automatic 9mm weapon at point-blank range. And then what happened? They left. Nice shooting, Elmer Fudd. There was a kid in Detroit 3 years ago, shot 8 bullets, hit 9 people. These two cops shot 22 bullets, didn't even hit the Suburban. Give those guys a roll of quarters, drop them off at the mall. That's all I'm saying.
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2: I want to tell you guys this story. I swear to God, this happened in Appleton, Wisconsin. This happened last time I was here. It was at Sal's Pizza on College Avenue. This is my favorite story, but this happened here, so I feel like it's special here. Okay. You ever see somebody who deserves to get their ass whooped? And then they do, and it's glorious. I was at Sal's Pizza on College Avenue. Bar closed. Elbow-to-elbow people. You ever see somebody in a crowded room, you don't even know the guy, but you're like, oh, that guy's a douchebag. Like, you just know your spidey sense douche-dar is like, douche. This guy, elbow-to-elbow people, at bar close, at Sal's Pizza, and he's punching and kicking people like he's at a Godsmack concert or something. And he looks at his buddy after he hits a total stranger and he goes, very nice. So the owner gets pissed, goes to throw him out. They get into a fight in the middle of the restaurant. Somebody calls the cops. 8 cops come, but you know how cops are? Like, just the guy turns to fight the cops. And the woman cop was first, and he grabs her and flips her onto a table. And everybody, all the customers ran for life except for me. I'm like, oh, I got front row seats. This is gonna be awesome. Because he just gave the cops full rights to beat the crap out of him. And they're going to do it. I'm watching. They're pulling out their batons and their tasers. One of the cops was stretching. Like, it's going to go down. I swear to God, this guy is a foot away from my face with 8 cops taking him down at Sal's Pizza. He looks me dead in the eyes and he goes, help me! What? Dude, I'm pretty sure if you fight a cop and win somehow, you don't get to go. This isn't Gladiator. You can't earn your freedom at the end, you know? Like, oh, you beat me in a fight by the laws of Appleton, Wisconsin. Take my badge. You're sheriff now. No, that's not what happens. What happens is you get your ass beat by 8 cops in front of me, and then I go, very nice.
3: David Cross.
4: This is an exciting part of the show. Is anyone thinking of suicide? Oh! Don't do it. Not the season for it. Late fall.
5: Don't do it. People will be so mad at you if you do that.
4: Because that's going to help.
6: Well, I think I'm going to stick around and see how angry people can get at me.
5: Mad at you.
4: So, that's good. I was thinking about, like, why I'm still single, and I thought I might blame my dad. And, this is, my dad is a... He's a dark spirit, and this is my dad's current favorite quote. We're gonna listen to this. This is by former Israeli Prime Minister Golda Meir. She says, don't be humble. You're not that great. Hey, Dad, I'd have you open for me, but I've already hired an anvil and covered it with a wet blanket. You're bumming me out! I love my dad, and I know he loves me because he calls me every week to tell me that he does. But it's always with an edge, so I don't know exactly where I stand. Keeps it interesting. Maria, am I bugging you? No, I'm fine. Are you just getting up from a nap or just going down for a nap? Dad, I'm upright and sentient. Oh, I'm sure you're working. Well, I mean, the jokes are coming together and breaking apart in ever-evolving dyads, triads, and crawdads. But I have a couple minutes before I have to lay down so they can set. Well, I just want to call you and say how much I love you, and I'm proud of you, and I want to apologize for all the times I've made fun of you saying, oh, you know, you're just sitting around bars eating french fries with your friends. Because it looks like you found a way to get paid for it.
7: Those french fries are not free, Father. 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
8: You guys will learn every day they come home. There's not a day when my wife doesn't come home. Sometimes I sit at home going, maybe she won't come home today. And then she comes walking through the door, and there she is. And that's when the talking and the communication back and forth happens. Yeah, you have no idea, guys. You're young, you don't even know how much they talk. No, my wife comes home, and I'll be sitting on the couch, and she'll ask me, how was your day? And then you do the mistake. You go, how was your day? And guess what? You're going to hear the damn answer. She tells me stories about people I don't even know who he's talking about. And then Lisa said this to Eleanor, and Eleanor, I go, I don't know who you're talking about, but you got to pay attention because it's a quiz at the end. You know what I'm saying? My wife, she just talks and talks. She stares at me now to make sure I'm listening to every word that comes out of her mouth. She just looks at me. I want to be an actress. I'm going to be a model. What are you watching? SportsCenter. What are you going to watch next? The same SportsCenter. Comes on every hour. It's gotten to the point, I'm a comic, okay? I get home late from work, I admit this. But I will leave here tonight and I will have to sneak into my very own bed, praying that I don't ruffle the sheets too much. Because if I do, boom, she's right in my feet, on my back, and I hate my job, I hate my life. So now I just think she's like a T-Rex. If I don't move, she can't see me. Argue about crazy stuff. We don't spend enough quality time together. Where's all the quality time? Let me tell you what quality time is, sir. I'll tell you what quality time is. It's time together where you just talk and stare at each other like idiots. Yeah. I go, we sleep together for 8 hours a night. That's a third of my day. How much time do you need, woman? My wife joined us up for a dual gym membership, which means we have to go to the gym together and work out. You know what kind of hell that is as a man? The other day, I'm at the gym, I'm on the treadmill, I'm walking straight ahead, I'm not bothering anyone, got my iPod on, it's just me time. She gets on the treadmill next to me, she starts walking. Fine, there she is. About 2 minutes in, I just feel her reaching for my hand. She goes, I just want to hold hands. I'm like, on a treadmill, are you serious? I'm on peaks and valleys right now, babe. Let's wait till we get down to the plains. It's bad enough you bought us these matching purple jumpsuits, I'm not holding your hand on a treadmill. I got juicy written across my ass. I gotta draw a line somewhere.
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9: When you're on the road, you have to do whatever anybody suggests to do for that day, because you gotta do something. A couple weeks ago, we were in Pittsburgh. We went to the track, been on the horses. This is idiotic. I think it's fun, but I never would think for a second that I could figure out what horse is going to win. I don't even think the horses know that they're racing. Do they? I mean, are they walking back to the stable afterwards going, I was third, I was fifth, I was ninth. You cut me off, watch that. I'll kick your ass next time. I think more likely they're thinking, oat bag, I get my oat bag now. Oat bag time for me. I mean, I'm sure the horses have some idea that the jockey is in a hurry. I mean, he's on him, he's urging him, he's hitting him, come on, you know. So this is important that I get somewhere for this guy quick, but they must get to the end and go, we were just here. What was the point of that? This is where we were. That was the longest possible route you could take to get where you wanted to be. Why don't we just stay here? We would have been first. I'll tell you one thing the horses definitely do not know. They do not know if you should accidentally trip and break your leg at any point during the race, we're going to blow your brains out. I think they're missing that little tidbit of information. If they knew that, you'd see some mighty careful stepping coming down that home stretch. Easy, fellas, easy. You win, I'll place, whatever it is. All the same oat bag, fellas. The important thing is your health.
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10: My friends took me out the other night. They weren't they're like, dude, we gotta go out, man. Let's go. I was like, I don't want to go out. Come on, dude, let's go get some chicks. Yeah? Just like that? What about that whole middle ground where you're an idiot? No, dude, let's go get some chicks. So they wanted to go out dancing, right? Which, we go, guys, we go to the clubs because that's where, you know, you go, the girls go. Girls go to dance. You get ready with your friends. Tonight, let's go dance tonight. Let's just stand in a circle around our shoes and our pocketbooks and let's just dance. And if guys come near us, we'll taser them. No guys. You never hear a guy say to one of his buddies, hey, listen, Michael, tonight, dude, I gotta dance. What, chicks? No, no. I want to dance. I just want to express myself through the art of dance, Mike. I don't want to see a chick. And we just go to the club and we stand over in the corner and stare at you while you're out there. Mine. She's mine. It's not like the old days where you come up, hi, may I have this dance, please? Yeah. We just, out of nowhere, bah, bah, hey, bah, bah, bah. What's up? Do you mind if I knock against you? Bah, bah. Just for about an hour? Bah. And the lights are blinking, so you're like, is he good looking? Is he ugly? What is this? If he's good looking, that's fine, but if he's ugly... Right? If he's ugly, you turn back to your friends, you're like, help me. All right, thank you so much. You go dancing, right? Here's the thing. It's like, you know, I'm a young guy, but I don't care, man. The music at the clubs is usually way too loud. That one beat all night. Right? And you're dancing. But in the back of your head, you're like, God, this is kind of loud. I would enjoy this if it was a little tiny bit lower. Just a little tiny bit. But then you realize it's so loud because you're dancing in front of the speakers, you know? The whole place is speakers. You think you're going into the bathroom. You're like, oh, I am in the woofer. How did I get in here? Oh, my God. Don't go in that door. That's not the bathroom, guys. That's the woofer. They should put a sign that says the woofer because this is the bathroom. And they just play that one beat all night. Somebody scream! Right? And all night, everyone, I'll scream. Then at the end of the night, 3 hours later, they turn on the lights, music goes off, and all you can hear for 3 days is... You leave the club, your friends are trying to talk to you like...
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4: I said, Al-Qaeda, I have some questions for you. I said, Al-Qaeda, how come you hate the West? They said, oh, that's a many-layered answer, Glenn. I said, well, boil it down. We hate the West because the West is fighting a secret war on Islam. And I said, Al-Qaeda. I said, Al-Qaeda, if the West is fighting a secret war on Islam, how come you can build a mosque anywhere you want? That's not how you fight a secret war. And if you look at the other world power on the planet right now, China, where Islam is basically illegal, why don't you fight China? The West is the one power on the planet right now who could possibly stop China on our best day, but we definitely won't be able to if we constantly got Al-Qaeda tugging at our sleeve. Look at that, look at that. We gotta go over there and fight China. But Al-Qaeda knows. Al-Qaeda knows China's a much bigger threat to their way of life than we could ever be, but they'll never fight China for one very simple reason, and that is that China would kick Al-Qaeda's ass. It's not like fighting the West where half of us are like, oh, it's Guantanamo Bay, right? Is it wrong? You fight China, you will be pining for Guantanamo Bay. They'll have you naked in a Chinese death camp going, do you remember the orange jumpsuits? That's what I miss the most.
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5: Some people say, yeah, I don't have to drink to have a good time. You go, okay, but that means you have to have a good time to have a good time. How do you pull that off? You just assume the universe knows it's your Friday, so some organic good time will swell out of the woodwork and appear at a certain time. You read the weekly and find the editor's best bet, and you email all your dumb friends in their cubicles. Let's meet up. We found a local eatery that's well reviewed. It has vegan options for Sheila. We'll meet there at 7:40. Where is Sheila? She's late. Our sober good time starts in 40 minutes. Call her on her cell phone. Maybe we can order for her because we don't want to be late for our sober good time. Maybe you came here tonight to have a good time without drinking. Oh, wow. That means you're solely reliant on me being funny, which is a 50-50 shot at best in these waning years of my career. All that sober good time planning and the map questing and the finding the parking, and then I was off that night, and now the blame's on you. I don't take those chances. I drink to have a good time. It's a fail-safe. I take whatever I was doing anyway, and I just start pouring booze on top of it. And within a short amount of time, it's fantastic. I'm talking to some shingle salesman at an airport bar, and he's showing me pictures of his dogs on his cell phone camera, and that's Miss Patsy, and this is Patriot. I call him Patriot because I got him at 9/11, and then within five drinks, that guy's hilarious to me. I'm hugging that guy on the way to his gate. I'm swapping phone numbers. I have a problem? No, lady. I have a solution. You have a problem with your sober good time.
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6: A slight change of wording can cause an entire change of meaning. Oh, hey, Rocco. How was that Jodeci concert you went to last week? It was awful. That's negative. But with a slight change of wording. Oh, hey, Rocco, how was that Jodeci concert you went to last week? It was not awful. Hey, man. Hey, how was that blind date you went on a couple weeks ago? Oh, man, her face looked busted. Her face looked busted. That's negative. Hey, man. Hey, guy. Hey, guy. How was that blind date you went on a couple weeks ago? Oh, man, she turned out to be one of the Ghostbusters. Peter Venkman, my favorite one. The whole night, I wasn't afraid of no ghosts. That's positive. You think you're going on a date with a young woman and she turns out to be Peter Venkman from the Ghostbusters. That's a positive spiritual experience.
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0: I was on the train about 3 weeks ago. True story. This black guy goes to get on the train, right? And the door's like closed on him. It's kind of like, they're like open and shut, like almost like he's trying to dice you out. Like, there's like 20 people watching and nobody helps. They're just like, wow, I think it's going to cut his arm off. So the dude is stuck in the doors. The conductor comes out and starts, come on, buddy, let's go. Come on, you're holding people up. Let's go. So the dude in the door flips out. He's like, what are you yelling at me for? He's like, I'm stuck in the doors. Then he makes it racial. He's like, what, no white people ever got stuck in these doors? It was like me and three other white dudes sitting there. We just sat there and took it. That's what sucks about being white in that situation. There's no unity. There's no brothers when it comes to white people. White people, we are individuals. We are the worst. We're just like, hey, I don't know him. That's his problem. Long as I get where I'm going, this right here isn't happening. This here is happening from here over. I'm from here to here and here, here. I'm in this right here, and that's over there. So we didn't get to the point. I think one black guy could walk up to four white dudes, start beating the crap out of one of them. We'll be like, well, hey, must have said something. I get into a fight with a black guy. Even if he's winning the fight, half the neighborhood still shows up and helps out. Get to fight a black guy, it's unbelievable. You start with him, and then it's his crew, and people running out of buildings. It's like Braveheart. There's like waves of black people coming over the hill. It's this big community effort. And people, I got called a cracker for 18 stops. There's like 30 other white people on the train. They didn't even look up from their newspapers. And anything, they're probably giving the other dude the benefit of the doubt. Like, well, he probably grew up in a rough neighborhood. He's having a bad day. And even though he's calling us crackers, it's not us per se. It's more society as a whole that he has difficulty with. And we need to understand that.
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7: Well, I've decided I'm taking up smoking. My doctor told me I wasn't getting enough tar. Now, the fun part of smoking is deciding what brand to smoke. Now, Virginia Slim, that's a woman's cigarette, right? What do they have, like little breasts on them or something? I'm depressed. Nah, it's just, I guess I'm kind of thinking about my old girlfriend, you know what I mean? We were together about 3 years, and sometimes when I get on stage, I kind of think about her because, you know, she'd travel with me, and I'd be up here performing, and I could hear her laugh, you know? And it kind of meant something to me, I guess. I guess I kind of miss her. And, she's not living anymore, so you think that's funny or something? I guess I kind of blame myself for her death. We were at a party one night, and we weren't getting along. We were fighting, and she began to drink. And she ran out to the car. I followed her out, and I guess I didn't realize how much she'd been drinking. She asked me to drive her home, and I refused. We argued a little bit further. She asked me once again, would you please drive me home? I didn't want to, so I shot her.
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10: My grandfather had a special rocking chair built that would lean forward rather than backwards so he could fake interest in any conversation. When I was little on Christmas, he gave me a box of broken glass. Gave my brother a box of Band-Aids. Then he said, "Now you two share." One time he said, "Stephen, how old are you?" I said, "I'm 5." He said, "When I was your age, I was 6. Then he cackled madly and threw a spoon against the window. He was an odd man. He once carved a turkey out of a chicken. His will was an IOU. He told me sometimes when you lose, you really win, like if you were playing musical electric chairs. One time I told him a dream I had, and I said, "What do you think that means?" And he said, "It means you were sleeping." I remember when he died, I was a little boy, and I went to the wake with my aunt, and I was kneeling down at the casket, and I was looking at him inside the casket, and I started thinking about my flashlight. I started thinking about the batteries inside my flashlight. And then I said to my aunt, "Maybe he's not dead, maybe he's just in the wrong way." So I got off the plane, and I forgot to undo my seatbelt, and I'm pulling the plane through the turbine. And the wings are knocking people all over. And I said, "Oh, I'm sorry, I didn't notice." Then I almost broke both my arms trying to hold open a revolving door for someone. Then I tried to hang myself with bungee cord. I kept almost dying. I have a paper cut from writing my suicide note. It's a start.
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11: Ever someone tell you look like somebody? Never leads to good stuff, does it? Somebody goes, "You look like my friend." Then you meet the friend, you're like, "That's what I look like, kill me now." One girl once told me, it's a true story, maybe. She goes, "You look like John Goodman." I was like, "What?" She goes, "No, a young, thin John Goodman." Like, that's gonna make me feel better. That's like if I said to a girl, which I wouldn't, "You look like a pig." Yeah. "Oh no, not a fat pig." "No. You thought I meant a fat pig." "No, a young, thin pig. Like a hot, smoking pig." "Yeah, like with a pretty bow in its hair." "You thought I meant fat pig." "No wonder you looked depressed when I said it." "No, a hot pig. Like Lonnie Anderson, but less piggy and more the things." Remember it used to be you took pictures and you never saw them? You know, someone would say, "Hey, remember we went skiing 10 years ago? I got those pictures." Now with digital cameras, it's like, "Shh, let me see it." "No, let me see it, come on. Let me see it means let me see how fat I look. Let me see. Let me see if you're gonna delete it." "No, delete it, come on. You wanna take a picture of me? Get up on a ladder." "All right, there you go, all right." You ever have people show you pictures you're not in? They go, "Oh, we went skiing, look at our pictures." "I'm not in them." You're like, "Okay, there you go. Oh yeah, that's a lot of fun. I really want to look at pictures without me in them. That's all I have to do."
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6: I feel like I need to say, like, I really believe this, that being a mother seems like one of the toughest jobs in the world, right? Like, literally, right below comedian. So to me, if a mother does her best, then in my book, she's a good mom. Now, my mom did her very best. Unfortunately, she was also a terrible person. Like, my mom, for most of her life, and this is true, my mom, for most of her life, was a Holocaust denier. Right? Does everybody know what that means? I mean, she couldn't believe the Holocaust happened. It's like the worst thing you can be. And it was terrible for the entire family to have to deal with. Until finally, a couple of years ago, we had an intervention. And we had a rabbi come into the home, had him walk her through the history of the Jewish people.
9: And then he made her watch Schindler's List. And after that, my mom did a complete 180. Now, she can't believe it only happened once. I'm glad you guys enjoyed that one. Because my mom was also really racist, too. Like, when I was a kid, my mom thought it was smart parenting. She thought it was a good idea to try to convince me that Santa Claus was black. Because then that way, when I eventually found out he didn't exist, it wouldn't be that big a letdown.
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12: I just quit smoking. Yeah. No, don't clap. I said it wrong. I quit just smoking. Now I smoke and chew. Copenhagen and school. Cope up here, school. Or now I'm chewing coffee grounds, displacing the last can because I get a caffeine buzz because I'm all cut up from the cope. And drink a lot of coffee. I got to tell you, I drink a lot of coffee, chew the grounds, chew cigarettes. I bunch up cigarettes and I chew those. I swallow it. And whiskey. I drink a lot of whiskey just in the morning. All that. Because actually my new addiction is having diarrhea. And I don't know how you kick that habit. So what's with all these owls graduating from something? You notice? All these owls wearing graduation hats? I mean, I know they're wise, but where were you on campus? I didn't see you all year, owl. Oh, really? Night classes in a barn, huh? What's your major, owl? Well, actually, I first got interested in anatomy when I started puking up mouse skeletons, but my passion is in statistics, which I enjoyed while counting my Tootsie Pop licks. All right, owl. I'll see you in the quad. Last night when I told the owl joke, I got carried off on everyone's shoulders. There was a party. I don't know what's wrong with you people. The owl joke, that's a good piece of chunk of happiness.
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13: So, metalhead, I mentioned any other metalheads here? There's always that guy, yeah! Metalheads are awesome because they have, like, this amount of passion for their music that no other music fans have. Like, we're so crazy for our music. Like, you never see, like, a guy with his shirt off going, R&B! You know? Easy listening, homo! Throwing up the easy listening. A guy jumping up while Michael Bolton's on stage and going, yeah! I don't get out much. I'm sure you can figure that out. Barely leave the house. I smoke a lot of weed, and I play a lot of Xbox, and a lot of nights end with me holding a controller, crying over a sticky belly. Hold on. I'm crying because I'm out of weed, all right? And my belly's all sticky because I spilled a soda. So my friends all know how retarded I am. They know, you know, what a pathetic life I lead. So recently, this friend of mine was like, man, you got to get out of the house. It's a Friday night. We live in L.A., you know, you're on Xbox Live playing 14-year-olds and getting your ass handed to you. Let's go out. Your wife's out with her dumbass friends. Let's go do something, right? So we go out, me and my buddy, and we're in an LA club. And again, if you've never been, don't. It sucks. And we're in the club, and I'm immediately, I hate it right as soon as we walk in because I'm like, this sucks. You can't smoke weed in here. Hate any place that's not my house. So we're having a bad time, and then I noticed this trend. This is this crazy thing in L.A. that's way out of hand, and it's the plastic surgery. And I'm sure you see it on TV with all the stars starting too young. And, like, first they start with, like, their faces when they don't need to. Like, they're pretty already, and then they mess with it. Like, with their lips, they get those weird wax Halloween lips, you know? And then they put their eyes too close together. And the thing in L.A. is all hot girls are starting to look the same. It's like hot girl Down syndrome. Wow, that retard is really sweet. Think she let me see him for candy? Come on, they love candy. Hot girls, not retards. Retards love cake. Look it up on Wikipedia. I put it there.
14: I live in a sweet downtown Los Angeles. What? Yeah, a lot of bang bang, and it's just terrible. And people were like, Christina, you gotta move to downtown LA. It's changing. Yeah, into Beirut. It is awful. When I give people directions, I'm like, just go down 6th Street until you start to feel like, oh my God, I'm gonna die. And then make a left. And they say chivalry is dead, not in my neighborhood, because I was walking down my street, and I don't mean to brag, go bananas, but I was looking good. I was. I had on my white t-shirt with no yellow armpit stains. And my cherry chapstick. What? And I was just walking, rocking the Casbah like a zoo. And there were two guys in orange jumpsuits just pumping sewage, right? Just pumping it out. And one of them catches me looking good, and he yells. He fully yells at me. He goes, yeah! Woo! Yeah, girl! Yeah! I wanna! I know. I live in downtown LA because I'm broke. And you know what? Who needs cable when you've got windows in the ghetto? Well, just last week I was watching my favorite show. It's called 2 14-year-old Mexicans Make Out While Their Children Watch. Yeah. Followed by a game show. My favorite game show called What Is That Guy Yelling?
15: Yo, man, you gonna get your damn bananas in. Yo, man, you gonna get your damn bananas in. Yeah.
14: And my husband and I like to decode it. I'll be like, hold on, I got it. It's yo, man, you need to get yourself an ampersand. What's an ampersand? I don't know. Maybe if I was smarter, we wouldn't live in this neighborhood.
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0: I graduated and I needed a job, right? I didn't have no gig. And so I looked in the want ads, right? I can't even believe I'm saying this in 2013. Telling a group of young people that I looked in the want ads for a job. I might as well just go, you know, I was walking through downtown Babylonia. So the ad said, pizza delivery, must have own car with / insurance, right? It was $1 a run, which is a lot of money in 1978, $1, and then you got to keep the tip. So there's a map on the wall, no GPS in those days, no GPS, a giant map of San Mateo and Burlingame on the wall, right? Like Churchill's war room or something. Like there's some sort of strategy to this. And there's push pins in the map, as if we're making strategic chicken strikes on certain areas. Burlingame Avenue needs a double pepperoni and some wings. Stat, get on that, Proops. So Lonnie's mother, Tina, worked the counter, and she was in a wheelchair, and she was quite big. And she rolled up and down the counter in this wheelchair, right? Because she didn't have the foot flaps down. She just pedaled around like Fred Flintstone, right? She'd go up and down the counter. So she'd take the orders, and then she'd rip off the piece of paper and put it on that enormous spike that's been in every restaurant since the beginning of time, that are the most dangerous things you could possibly have in a restaurant. There was a room in the back where they prepared the chicken, and I can't describe to you the heinousness of this room. It was like a poultry concentration camp. Chickens were delivered in the afternoon in giant crates full of ice. And then they were taken from the crate of ice, and Lonnie had a bandsaw that he would take the chickens and wham, cut them down. Oh no, this room should have been in black and white. This room was like... Then, in 1944, you know what? So, two kids would pull up every afternoon, about 3:30, right? They were little kids. They're about 8 and 10. And they were named Eddie and Doug, right? And they'd ride up on stingrays, right, that had the giant chopper bars and the sissy bar in the back. They would throw the stingrays in the back, right, in the alley. And then they'd come in and they would bread the chicken and stuff. So I would finish my job on the first night. And Lonnie goes, great job, Proops. You delivered 30 pizzas. That's a record. Later, I was given to understand that the record keeping at Chicken Delight was somewhat lax. So he says to me, Proops, you smoke weed? I'm like, almost incessantly, Lonnie. He goes, because I deal weed. I'm like, bonus! I just fell into a pot of gold. I'm working at a pizza place and the dude deals weed.
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4: What's better than winning the gold medal in the Special Olympics? Walking. Did you hear about the new Polish MTV special, Christopher Reeve Unplugged? Yeah, it's real short. It's just, why do drunks throw up in the gutter? So the homeless can have breakfast in bed. Relax, I used to date a homeless. It was great. End of the night, I could drop her off anywhere. Relax, I know I'm weird. I've always been weird. I got a weird family. My mother used to let me lick the beaters on her mixer. She wouldn't turn it off. In childhood, they built me a swing next to a wall. I used to get in trouble with my old man for picking pimples. Of course, they were on his face. Goes into Macy's, walks out in the middle of the floor, picks up a CNI dog by the tail and starts twirling it over his head. Sales girl says, can I help you? He says, nah, I'm just looking around. Why did Helen Keller's dog run away? You'd run away too if your name was... Remember those jokes? Those jokes are great. blonde goes in a store. She's a salesman. I want to buy that TV. He says, I'm sorry, lady, we don't sell to blondes. Nah. She goes home, puts on a brunette wig, changes her makeup, different dress. Walks back in the store. She says, I want to buy that TV. Sorry, lady, we don't sell to blondes. How can you tell I'm a blonde? He says, it's a microwave.

0: Here's one you never hear. 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Big bats down to 155. Overcross up the thing, no. Nose, baseball, hieroglyphic, hopscotch, pouch. Inevitably 2484848488. I with a 222345. Down here, mother. We're all home now. So long, Jill. Beep, beep. Hungry, hungry, are you? I couldn't stand it. Not in my house. Up yours too, Don. He's back in a moment. We'll all try. 50-50? Okay, but not me.
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3: My manager suggested it might be time for me to get some Botox, and this is only through sound, so you'll just have to imagine what I'm doing. But I said, oh, I don't know. I don't know if it's time for me to get it, because I'm still using my face. I mean... Is this no longer relevant? Right. But you know what happens? You know, I started working for the man. You know, I need health benefits, so I just started typing, you know, be a secretary type, not what he had to say. It's like you're taking back the night from inside the machine because it makes a difference to your starfish, right? Right? And then I wanted to be on TV, you know, spread my message, and the man owns that, and, turns out I had to make a couple changes to my jokes just to so as not to upset his buddies / corporate entities. And I made those changes, and then the man said, I'll give you a big bag of money if you just say exactly what I want you to say. And I took that big bag of money. And I said exactly what he wanted me to say.
4: And now I'm redecorating my house in shades of gray.
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5: New York City women, hard to talk to. Minnesota women, I don't know. Only been here a couple days. They seem friendly enough. The New York City, they're hard to talk to. I don't know if you've been there, but it's tough. I don't know, you know, maybe it's just me, but I find it hard to break the ice with the women there. Now, with me, my opening line will vary depending on the situation, but my second line is always the same. Bitch, I'm talking to you. Okay? That's why I tell dudes from out of town, you come to New York City to visit, first of all, we'd love to have you, and I encourage you to visit, but bring your woman with you. Don't do what a lot of dudes do, come to New York City alone, think they're gonna get some sex on the fly. It's not that simple. And then they come to me for advice, though. All the time I hear is they're like, Dan, you live in New York. Now, what's a good bar we can go to get some action? I'm like, oh, you want a bar where you're gonna get some action? All right, you go to the end of the block, and then you turn gay, all right? And it's right there. It's right there. Right, the manhole on Bleecker Street. Have fun. The manhole, that's a real gay bar name. That's how you know gay dudes are having a lot of fun, because their bars have names that are fun, like the man. Like you, sir, what's a good gay bar around here?
6: I have no idea,
5: okay. I'm not implying anything. Oh, yeah, you're from Pittsburgh. What's a good gay bar in Pittsburgh?
6: I don't know.
5: You know, I'm not saying you don't have to be gay to know where the gay bars are. I don't have a dog. I know where Petco is, okay? There's one right just three blocks north of where I live. Delightful store for all your pet needs. The point is, gay bars have names that sound fun. You got like a regular bar, will have a name like O'Flanagan's Pub. Does that sound fun to anybody? Now, where do you think more people are hooking up? At O'Flanagan's Pub or at the manhole? I'm thinking probably the manhole. You go to O'Flanagan's Pub, what's gonna happen? A pint of Guinness and a game of darts. That's your evening. You go to the manhole, they don't serve Guinness, and it's a different kind of darts. Now, there's a gay bar in my neighborhood where I live in New York called the Toolbox. The Toolbox. Now, I was only there because I thought it was a hardware store, okay? That,

0: the only reason I was at the toolbox at 4 o'clock in the morning. Drunk on amaretto sours. I'm only kidding. Don't look at me like that.
1: Brian Regan.
2: You grow older, you start having your birthday party games. Pin the tail on the donkey. There's a good safe game for kids. What are adults thinking? Hey, we're having a whole bunch of kids over. Big party. We're going to blindfold one. Give them something sharp. Spin them around and let them go. Go, Bobby, with the pen. Just run amok. And he's poking around. What are those noises? Those are puncture wounds, Bobby. Stop. You made a horrible error. Kid's running out the door. He missed a donkey and got my neck. He pinned the tail on my neck. And there was musical chairs. It was a nice little anxiety attack for seven-year-olds. Only one kid can win. All the other kids are walking around going, elbowing their friends. That's fun. How was the party? It was horrible. I couldn't get a chair and I got a pin in my neck. Please don't make me go back. Please. You said that would be a happy house. Do you remember the first time you saw the chairs lined up like that for that game? I don't know about you, but I counted the chairs. Hey, there's not enough chairs. There's not enough chairs for us. That's the whole point, Brian. There's never enough in life. You'll always be miserable. There's no cake. There's no ice cream. Happy birthday. That's terrible.
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4: Is anyone in favour of gay marriage? Who's in favour of gay marriage? Yes. Yeah. By showing out, who's in favour of gay marriage?
5: Yes.
4: I'll tell you why you're wrong. Gay marriage will inevitably lead to gay divorce, and that will be bitchy. I'll tell you what happened to me recently. I was having a meeting in Mayfair in London. Walked out of the restaurant where we were having the meeting, and I bumped into a guy selling the big issue. About 22, 23 years of age, and I got talking to him. I bought the big issue off him. I buy it, I don't read it. I don't mind the big issue, but you know, magazine for the homeless, there's not one advert for a flat. I've got a cautionary tale for the men in the room. This concerns, you know, the kind of ability that men have got to say something immediately. They don't think about it, just walk straight out. Or didn't know I said it. They kind of think it and then talk it exactly the same time. This happened to two friends of mine, Dave and Susan. They've been going out for years and years and years, 10 years since college. Susan went home for the weekend to see her parents. They had Sunday lunch together. They got a little bit tipsy over lunch. Nothing the matter with that, you would think. Lovely. All the way up to Hull to see them. Got drunk over Sunday lunch. Somehow the topic of wife swapping came up. And her parents, for a joke, said, oh, we were terrible for that back in the 70s. Oh, keys in a bowl at a party. Oh, terrible. Oh, always doing it. We don't know who your real dad is. They said that to their daughter. Now, she was fine at the time because she was drunk at lunch. But then on the train ride home, she starts to feel a bit grimy and horrible and, And eventually she works herself up into a real state. She thinks, well, maybe it was a joke on me. Maybe they were joking, but I was the butt of the joke. Maybe they did do that in the 70s. Maybe he's not my real dad. Oh, God. She got into Dave. And of course, what Dave should have done is taken her in his strong, loving arms. Hey, it's just a silly joke. I'll pop the kettle on. I'll make you a cup of tea. I'll run you a bath. That is what he should have done. But that's not what he did. That's not what he said. What he said, without skipping a beat, who got your mum?
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6: Oh, yeah. I just recently bought a Ren 2000 Power Home Sharpener. Yeah. Eliminate the worry of sharpening scissors, drill bits, and baking shears at home. I don't need that kind of worry in my life. I don't even own any of these things. You know, I still... Yeah, I got it. Oh, boy, I'll tell you what. I got that laid out in my workbench. Unscrew the little legs, and you're supposed to plop it down right on your workbench. Damn it, I don't have a workbench. You know where I went. I popped out to Sears. You're damn right. Yeah, I got the 146 cubic inch workbench area. Some assembly required. Big particle board top on that, huh? It's got that pegboard affair in the back. Put all your tools up there. Good. Damn it. I don't have any tools. That looks stupid. So I popped out to Sears, yeah. I had to rent a U-Haul to get them damn tools in that U-Haul. Boy, I bought some tools that Saturday. I got some vice grip and crescent wrench, mother boy. I got needle nose, ratchet, son of a coping saw thing or others, jig, hammer saws, claws. Ha ha! I got tools. I got a gear puller. Yeah. Don't ever to buy one of those again, boy. I got a gear puller. I got dudes come over. Hey, you got a gear puller? Yeah. Do you know what that's for? I have no idea. You know, I got duct tape. You got to have duct tape. For your shop area, you get duct tape. What I say, you can't fix it, duck it. That's what I say. Oh, yeah. I got a little thing. Those little things that you stick in that pegboard, you got these little tool racks. You got them all. All right. Oh, man. Then you spray paint them all, then when you pull the tool off, you know right where it goes. It's great. Right. I got that red on my bench now. But safety first. Get your goggles on. Damn it. Don't have any goggles. Popped out to Sears, yeah. That sales was waiting for me. You forgot these, didn't you, Nimwin? Yeah, when I was out there, I got the workman's friend. It's called Tool Caddy. It's a big cowhide belt. Put all your tools in these little sockets. You got your hammer and your needle nose. God, like a modern-day gunslinger. Cha-ching, cha-ching. Walking around the outhouse looking for my old lady. Come on, break some. Come on. Go for that screen door. Go.
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21: She drove all the way from Beacon Hill. Bless you to come here. All the folks from Beacon are down here going, damn it, don't start the show, little white man, till I'm here. Paid a load of cash. I'm going to see the damn thing. Work for me, monkey boy. Here we go. Nice to be here. I've noticed that you're still conducting the excavation, and I'm very happy about that. Yes. Yes. Very soon you'll be able to bury Pharaoh. What do you call it? We call it the money pit. What are you talking about? Hey, it's nice that you hired the Chunnel people to build it for you, though. It's a big dig. We're eventually going to connect with England. Yes, yeah, soon, my friend. Soon you will be there. Or maybe you dig through to China. They will pay for it. Oh, yeah, we will find it. We will dig all the way through, and then you'll have a tunnel, and traffic will be less, but you will be in Shanghai. We have nothing else to do except just put money in a hole. But it's nice. One day you'll get it done and go, I remember when they were cars. I want to thank, if there's anybody here from MIT, you know who they are. They're the people who actually can heckle Beautiful Mind. They actually sit there going, the formulas are wrong. It's a finite formula. Finite! MIT, the only place in the world where Stephen Hawking can do comedy. Rene Descartes walks into a bar. The bartender says, would you like a beer? And Rene says, I think not. And he disappears. The Wang. I know. All of a sudden, you are playing the Wang. I know of all the people going, that's very obscene. Never say that again.
0: You're on the Wang. I am on Wang now. The new wing of the Wang, donated by Mr. Wong. The Wong wing of the Wang. Or as we like to say, Fenway with cleaner bathrooms. This is nice to be here in this city of brotherly love. Freeze! Your daughter brought you here? This is Mom. And okay. Kind of a Jerry Springer kind of night, I guess.
2: I'm gonna tell that man. I never did that, man. I'm a big woman. Men love big women.
0: Oh, baby, uh-huh. I saw one where a midget was cheating on his wife.
2: He's my little man.
0: It's like,
2: I love you, baby.
0: And then he got in a fight, and the guy's going, what are you gonna do, Wizard of Oz? Me, come on.
2: I'll kick your ass.
0: You better get a stool first.
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23: I got nothing against the strippers, but the strip clubs are very addictive. Not to me, but to other people. They are addictive. Every guy in here got a friend that's addicted to strip clubs. Addicted like heroin, okay? Addicted. You know those guys that cannot function in a normal club. You take them to a normal club, they ask one girl to dance. Excuse me, would you like to dance? No, maybe a little bit later. Yo, man, let's go to the bar, man. We all got those friends that's addicted to strip clubs. You know those guys that go to the strip club in the daytime? If you at a strip club and the sun is out, you got some problems. You know those guys that eat at the strip club? Eat at the buffet. How could you eat at a nasty-ass strip club? What? Are you that hungry? Rwandan refugees won't eat that. At a damn strip club, tater tots don't mix. But I got nothing against the strippers. What I got a problem with is the stripper myth. You know the stripper myth. This is stripper myth. That's being perpetuated throughout society. The stripper myth is, I'm stripping to pay my tuition. No, you're not. There's no strippers in college. There's no clear heels in biology. Man, I didn't know they had a college that only took $1 bills. And if they got so many strippers in college, how come I never got a smart lap dance? I never got a girl to sit on my lap and say, if I was you, I would diversify my portfolio. You know, ever since the end of the Cold War, I find NATO obsolete.
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24: My dad was a wrestling coach. He was my coach. He was my coach in high school. And people were like, oh, that must have sucked. He must have pushed you. Like, yeah, he pushed me. But he pushed me in sports. That's a normal thing to push your kids in, right? Sports? There's people out there who spend their whole lives trying to find Bigfoot. How'd you like to have that guy as a dad? Do you even want to find Bigfoot, son? Because you don't act like it. What time did you get up this morning? Noon. Bigfoot doesn't get up at noon. He gets up at 4:15 in the morning. You don't have a tracking map. You lost your night goggles. What, you think he's going to show up one day out of nowhere? Huh? Knock, knock. Who's there? Not Bigfoot, dumbass. He still watches tapes of me wrestling in high school and critiques them. I went home the other day. Hey, Dad, how you doing? Come here. What in the hell were you doing in this match? You're laying there like a dead animal. What the hell is wrong with you? Again, I quit wrestling 18 years ago. You quit wrestling in the middle of this match. That's when you quit wrestling. He used to lie to us, too, as a coach, man. Good coaches lie. Guys, next week's going to be the toughest match of your lives. Oh, no. Especially you, Gregory. You've got the Russian. Who? Russian. Transferred in last week from Russia. Two-time national champ. You better get ready, son. I'd work hard all week. We'd get to the match. I'd be like, Dad, he doesn't look Russian. He's Russian! It says Lopez on the back of his jacket. Southern Russian, son, watch out. They're the sneaky ones. I was on the wrestling team in high school, and I also played the clarinet in the band. That is a bad mix. The guys on the team made fun of me, especially my best friend, Huey Baker. He was a black guy. He's one of those guys who would just get a hold of something and never let you forget it. Look at Greg, man. Greg, play the flute. It's a clarinet, Huey. It's a flute, Greg. You a flute man. Look at little flute man, Greg. Flute your flute, Greg. Little flute man, Greg. Flute your flute, flute man, Greg. Rooted to the fest and flute it, Greg. You'd be on the bus going to a match. You'd be real quiet, and all of a sudden you're hop, two, three, four. What the hell we fighting for? Flute man.
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4: What am I going to date? What the hell is a date? Who the hell knows what a date is? Now there are these things called coffee dates and lunch dates.
6: I don't know how to date. Both my marriages were hostage situations. I'm in show business.
4: Dating for me is like after a show, a woman walks up to you with that look and you go, really? Is this on? Are we doing this? And that can either last a night or 8 years. That's been my experience. And everything always moves faster with me because I don't understand how you're supposed to pace yourself. And then you trauma bond for an hour. You're like, well, I grew up in Albuquerque. My dad was crazy. And, you know, my mom had an eating disorder. And she's like, oh, my dad's crazy too. And of course he is. And then you realize, oh, my God, we haven't done anything together. And we don't even know if we can handle anything. So then you overcome, like, one small crisis. Like, how can you not like tortillas? That's weird. And you get through that. And then after about 2.5 weeks of that, you go, well, happy anniversary. She's like, what are you talking about? It's like today it seems like a year. What am I going to date in Hollywood? What are you kidding me? Women in Hollywood are like lollipops with exploding centers. How many licks does it take to get to the crazy? And I don't hate women. I'm not a misogynist. I hate three. I know who they are and I know why. I know where they live and it's for righteous reasons. I want to be remembered for eternity. Do you understand that if there is such a thing as a past life, I want a woman 200 years from now to be in a past life regression, in a trance, with a psychic, and the only thing that comes out of her mouth is, Mark Maron! And the psychic says, I don't know, I'm sensing in a past life, you must have been perhaps a comedy club waitress. I share my life and you groan. I don't understand. It's always the same girl that I'm attracted to. It's like a continuum of the same feminine spirit for some reason. They're all pretty. They're all, you know, kind of smart. They're very funny. And deep down, they resent every member of my gender. Do you understand? That's who I attract, and I don't find out until I'm too deep in. I don't know what it is. I don't know. I think for some reason, the problem seems to be that all the women that I've been with in my life seem to have fathers. And that's a problem, because you're going to end up paying for whatever their father did or didn't do to whatever extent they did or didn't do it. That's just in reality. I look into a woman's eyes, and if there is a chaotic storm in there, I'm like, I'm putting my raincoat on, I'm going in. This is perfect, man. And I get in there, there's Barbie parts flying around, camp counselors working, maybe a priest or two, missed rides. Daddy said he was coming, and I'm in there with two things that look like jumper cables going, where's the broken daddy box? Maybe if I plug directly into it and hold on for a while, I can make this happen.
1: Joan Rivers.
7: And the other one is the one with the big lips. You know. Angelina Jolie. How about that at the Academy Awards? But I said good for her because her feet were on the ground, that old whore. Usually they're wrapped around somebody's neck in the old days. Oh, grow up. Do you remember that old whore? And now she sits there, Joan, if I could make just one person happy with my charity works, I'll die content. I thought, easy, give Jennifer Aniston back a husband. And makes sense to me. And she's maybe she. You know why they all leave her? You know why? Because she doesn't douche. I can tell you. She, grow up. We go to the same gynecologist, Dr. Murray Schwartz, 1411 Rodeo Drive. She doesn't douche Jennifer Aniston. He comes out of the examining room like this. And I say to him, Jennifer, how'd you know? That doesn't wax. She's got a jungle down here. Jane Goodall spent 2 months in her bush looking for gorillas. Because you don't know. It's like Mother Teresa never used deodorant. Mother Teresa did not use deodorant. Those poor lepers. Every time she would say, come closer. They had no nose. They had no...
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5: This is a true story. True story that inspired this part of the joke. My mom's diabetic. She came out of her surgery. She was unconscious, and her sugar went up to 250. The nurse is just staring at her. I turn to the nurse. I go, Miss, why is her sugar spiking like that? And the nurse goes, I don't know. She really did that. She put her shoulders up and went, I don't know. But don't do that. I guarantee you there's a nursing textbook somewhere with a chapter in it that says, whatever anybody ever asks you, don't ever do this. And then there's a picture there of a nurse like this with the Ghostbusters thing over the picture. Here's another thing about healthcare. If you're going to get sick, you better get sick today. Today. Everybody wants to get sick later. Everybody goes, I'll get sick when I'm older. Oh, no, no, no, no, no. You better get sick now because healthcare is deteriorating. All right? They're cutting costs. You better get there where they got supplies left. All right? Because they're going away. Remember charts? Remember that? Everybody used to have a chart at the end of their bed, neatly organized chart on a clipboard. So in case you start like foaming at the mouth, anybody can grab the chart. What's going on here? He's supposed to foam. It's okay. He's supposed to. It's okay. They took charts away, man. No more clipboards. Now the nurse carries the chart on her. On her. And by the way, not on a device more sophisticated than a clipboard, you know, like an iPad. Or a Nook, at least, right? Because where would you find that kind of technology except in any bar you ever go to, ever? Yeah, so if you want to watch the game and order Mozzie Sticks, you get Steve Jobs' iPhone 5 Siri technology of tomorrow. But if you're in the hospital having a seizure, the nurse has to take your chart out of her pocket and unfold what looks like a Goonies map, okay? Try to read through the creases and burn holes. I can't see. I spilled coffee on this, and I think that's the... I don't know. I don't know what's going on. I don't know.
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9: Here's how amazing the search engine Google is. If you just type in the phrase, woman who had face, that's it. Woman who had... face. Google will complete that sentence with ripped off by chimp. That's amazing.
10: That's amazing.
9: Because you know what Google's doing? It's just holding up a mirror to America saying, this is what you want the most out of the phrase, woman who had face. And it's disgusting.
10: Ripped off by a chimp.
9: And it is disgusting if you ask me.
10: Shame on you, America.
9: Shame on you.
10: You did that.
9: Now, that is what we were searching for.
10: Oh, okay. Yeah.
9: So, time.
10: Just say that.
9: I wanted to see how her face
10: right?
9: was.
10: I just really...
9: Not in a mean way.
10: Right? Does she eat out of her ear?
9: I don't know.
10: That's weird.
9: Is there a silly straw?
10: I don't know how that works.
9: So, we were like, what happens if you take one word away? If you just type in the phrase, woman who had... By the way, this is true. You can test us on this. Woman who had... Google will complete that sentence with acid thrown in her face.
10: What?
9: Why is Google so obsessed with the disfigurement of the female face? It's like Google is the serial killer from Silence of the Lambs that wasn't Anthony Hopkins. Stop building a well in your living room,
10: Google.
9: Stop it. Stop letting butterflies fly in the house at night.
10: Stop it, Google. We haven't tried this yet, but I bet if you type in the word woman, Google will complete that with put the lotion in the basket. There you go.
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13: I had a birthday recently. And yes, thank you, night. That you got, just kidding. What if that was my closing joke? Is that a birth? Thank you. So I got one of my buddies gave me a weird present. One of my friends works for a porn company, and he gave me 20 pornos, which like you think that's like a good gift, but it's a horrible gift because it's way too much porn to get it once. He's like, here you go, bro. I'm like, what's this? He's like, porn. I'm like, how many? He's like, 20. Like, what am I supposed to do with this? I didn't leave my house for 2 months. Well, you can't not watch it at once. I was literally just like a caveman, just watching every single one. I like grew like a beard. I was all dehydrated. People would knock on the door. I'm like, go away. Who are you? What do you want from me? Go away. Happy birthday to me. I left my house. I'm like, who's president? Oh my God. What else? I'm single. That's pretty sweet. Yeah, everyone thinks I'm gay. Because I play a gay prostitute on Reno 911. Guys are always... You like that, Terry? Terry. Crazy Terry. Always getting into trouble. Hey, man, a job's still a job, dude. Terry. Yeah, guys always think I'm gay.
14: You're gay.
13: What? Why?
14: So you play the part on Reno 911, it's a gay dude.
13: I'm like, I'm acting, it's a show. I'm like, Tobey Maguire, not really Spider-Man.
14: Yeah, I don't want to get married right away.
13: You know what's weird? It's weird when you meet somebody, like, maybe somebody you grew up with who's like a total idiot, who gets married. That's like surprising. Like somebody you grew up with, hey, what's up, Steve? What's going on? Nothing, I got married!
14: What?
13: You got married?
14: Yeah, dude.
13: I just saw you a month ago on Ecstasy.
14: I know.
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22: What have we learned so far? I'm a horrible friend to have. A little more about me. I'm actually from La Crosse, Wisconsin, originally. Hooray, places! Woo! And, yes, it's nice to be in Madison. I like performing in Wisconsin. I go other places, I tell people I'm from Wisconsin. Number one question I get, oh, Wisconsin, huh? Is there a lot of cheese there? I don't know how to respond to that. I'm just like, you bet there is. Oh, I can go into a grocery store, get all the cheese I want. Not like out in Boston, where you have to wait in line for days for your cheese rations. I moved to Boston about 6 years ago. Got started in comedy there and stuff. And, I found out in a hurry that Wisconsin's a little bit different than the rest of the country. Again, Wisconsin, I always said pop. No one says pop other places. They say soda or whatever. But if I ask for a pop in other parts of the country, sometimes people think I'm asking for pot. Yeah. Also, like in La Crosse, Wisconsin, our cash machines, they aren't called ATMs. They're called Times. T-Y-M-E. You guys have them as well, I believe. It's just a brand name or whatever. So for the first 6 months I was out of Wisconsin, I was asking people for a time machine. Just getting the cops called on me. Went into a convenience store once. I was like, yeah, do you guys have a time machine? I really need some pop.
11: Partner and I attempted to apprehend the alleged perpetrator as he was exited from his place of business, which previously placed under surveillance.
12: Next!
15: My partner and I attempted to apprehend the alleged perpetrator as he was exiting from his place of buzziness.
11: Business.
15: Which he had previously placed under surveillance.
12: Next.
16: My partner and I attempted to...
12: Pred. Okay, Danko, we got another call on the floor, so I'm going to give you a second chance. Don't read!
16: My partner and I attempted to apprehend the all-legged...
12: Alleged perpetrator!
16: As he was exciting from his place of business, which... Now, we had previously placed on...
12: Next!
17: My partner and I attempted to apprehend the alleged perpetrator. Do I have to say it like that? I could say it if...
12: Sorry, Charlie, you are just not police officer material. Next!
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25: Was in L.A. yesterday, played a little golf, shot a 209. I'm going to tell you something. You hit the ball 209 times, it'll take it out of you. Not to mention the three other guys you're playing with. They're like, just pick it up. Like, no way, man. I'm finishing this par three. God, it was a bad day. I'm on the second hole. I'm already shooting like 80. So I know I got a birdie out to have a good round. And I hit my ball in this really tall grass. It was like, well, trees. That's what it was. It was... grass with branches, but my ball rolled down this grassy area by this creek, and I knew right away that my ball was in a snake priority area, and I hate snakes. I don't think they're natural. I mean, they can move, but they don't got any legs. That ain't right. That's the devil, all right? It's in the Bible. So I know these snakes are on my ball, but they're not making any noise, so I got my club, and I'm like swishing the grass and stomping on the ground, going, woo-woo! Like the snakes are gonna go, oh my God! But they don't move, so I reached down to get my ball, and one of them like slithered away. Oh, I lost it. I started wailing at the ground with my club. My friend thinks I'm trying to hit the ball, so he's counting strokes. He's standing there going, one, two. I'm like, it's a snake. He's like, yeah, right. Watch out, Bill, there's a bear. So finally, I like the 15th tee, I hit the drive of my life. And any of you people play golf, you know the drive I'm talking about. The minute you hit it, you just drop your club. You hang on to the beer, let's don't get stupid. And I watched this ball just go and go and kind of hit this guy in the head. And I felt bad, but he overreacted, I thought. I mean, it wasn't like a square hit. It just kind of glanced off his head. But he goes whipping his car off the freeway. Like, oh, here we go.
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26: I was at this party with this friend of mine, and we were going to leave the party, and she said to me, do you know who that was standing by the door? That was Taylor Dane. And I was like, oh my God, I love Taylor Dane. I don't know, do you guys know Taylor Dane? Yes. She's a pop singer in the 80s and 90s. Anyway, I love Taylor Dane, and not ironically, I love her. So I went back into the party, and I went up to her, and I said, excuse me, I'm sorry to bother you, but I just have to tell you, I love your voice. And she just turned and said, yeah, I don't do that anymore. And I looked over, and this other friend of mine was doubled over laughing at me. She's like, yeah, you just got dissed by Taylor Dane. It felt horrible. So I left the party. Then like 9 months passed, and I happened to be out to eat with that same friend of mine. There was a party of 10 that was seated right behind us. You guys are not going to believe who was sitting there.
0: Taylor.
26: Yeah, it was Taylor. That's exactly who it was. Pam said, oh my gosh, you have to say something to her. And I said, no question. Because I still love Taylor Dane. But I didn't know what to say to her. And then I realized the best thing that I could say to Taylor Dane would be the exact same sentence that I said to her the first time. So I turned around and I interrupted her entire dinner. And I said, excuse me, I'm sorry to bother you, but I just have to tell you, I love your voice. And she said, my speaking voice? And I said, yes. I was sitting here with my friend. I heard someone talking behind me. I said, I need to turn around and compliment this person on their speaking voice. And what I didn't realize at the time was that Taylor Dane was no longer pursuing a singing career. She was pursuing an acting career, which I guess is why she was no longer accepting compliments on her singing voice. And then about a year passed. And at this point, I've told all of my friends about my run-ins with Taylor Dane and how she's the easiest person in the world to run into. So I was at my writing partner, Kyle's house. Kyle and I took a lunch break and we ordered lunch to be picked up. We walked across the street to the strip mall where the restaurant was. Kyle was walking in front of me. I was walking behind him. He walked up to the restaurant. He opened the door. He looked at this table. Then he looked back at me. Then he looked back at the table. And I was like, yeah, of course she's here. So I walked up to Taylor Dane's lunch table. And I said, excuse me, I'm sorry to bother you, but I just have to tell you, I love your voice. And she said, thank you. And I was like, that was weird. And I actually feel confident that I'm the reason that Taylor Dane ended up putting out another record. Because you know she called her manager and was like, my fans miss me. They love me. I mean, sure, they're a bunch of he-she-looking robots. Excuse me. I'm sorry to bother you. But I just have to tell you, I love your voice. Excuse me. I'm sorry to bother you. And people are always like, there is no way that story is true. And it's like, why would I make up a story about a pop singer that nobody's heard of?
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9: I'll just be real honest with you guys. I'm not good at the sex. And not just because I call it the sex. It's just been bad. I was with one girl for 4.5 years. She was my high school and community college sweetheart. And we never had sex once. I didn't lose my virginity till I was 23, prime number. And I went years without having sex, and people ask me how that's possible, and I say all you have to do is just be yourself. Because I tried everything. You know, some people do phone sex. I used to do instant messaging sex, which could be fun but frustrating because the girl will be like, harder. And I'm just like, but I'm already typing in all caps. What more do you want from me? I used to hit on drunk chicks at the club. It's pronounced club when it's predatory. And I was always trying to figure out when it was appropriate to hit on a drunk chick, and I got it. It's when the girl's like staring at the floor and twirling, you know, like this. You know, when she looks like a guy from Mortal Kombat and he's about to get a fatality performed on him, and I'm just like, get over here. But I never get to finish her.
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10: These new kids, they have everything we never thought about having. They got their own room. You see it all the time on television, get mad at the parents, slam the door, go in their own room. We had our own room. You know, we could have gone to the slam the door, but it'd have been 5 or 6 other kids in there. It's amazing some of the things they have. Even the clapper. Well, we had the clapper. My daddy had a clapper 30 years ago. Me. Turn television on, boy. Cut these lights out around here. What's wrong with y'all? These new kids today, it's amazing some of the things that they do. You know, it's just, I look at some of these new kids, they stay out late. You ever see these kids 2 or 3 o'clock in the morning? We're driving home, you know, they're trying to get in some trouble because as old as we are, we're trying to get in a little trouble ourselves. As my grandmother used to tell us all the time, ain't nothing open after midnight but the hospital and legs. I used to come home real late. Boy, where you been? I ain't been to the hospital. These kids today, I'm telling these new kids, you know, they got their own clothing, you know, the hip-hop clothing. You see these new kids walking around with these jeans hanging down to the ground like they got a terminal case of diarrhea. My nephew said something to me the other day, I wanted to kick his ass. But I didn't know who it was. Got their own hip-hop language, you know, these kids, they got their little language, and you know what I'm saying? It's all good, it's all good. They're trying to cut a little cheddar, I know what I'm saying. Working on the bling bling, got the bling bling. You know what I'm saying? Holla! You know what I'm saying? I have no idea what the hell you're saying. And it's not all good up in here. Up in here. Y'all about to make me lose my mind.

0: That's the kind of thing I mean. Or just walk up to someone on the street and say, "Pardon me, I have nothing to say." Many of these suggestions which I'm offering are intended for use on retail clerks, because retail clerks seem to need special help. Do you ever go into a store and realize immediately that the clerk is running on a lean mixture? The cheese fell off his cracker a long time ago. He's just a couple of sandwiches short of a picnic. Here's one to try. Go into a gift shop and ask for your gift.
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2: I got this manager guy, this guy called Rick in Hollywood. He was called Rick, and he said, "Don't worry, I'll get you a job." And he did, kind of, in a way. He got me a script to audition for a pilot TV show. You know a pilot TV show? It's a show they make in the spring for a series they're going to cancel in the fall. It's kind of the tryout show. It's a tradition in television. They do it every year. And so he got me a script for a pilot they were doing of a show called Suddenly Susan with Brooke Shields. Do you remember that show? Yeah. You remember I wasn't on it. I've got feelings. Well, here's what happened. I get the script for this pilot, and they mark on the script the part they want you to audition for, the part of the actor. You know, they use the highlighter pen. And the part they wanted me to audition for, I'm not kidding, was the part of the Hispanic photographer. I'm the least Hispanic person in America. There are Osmonds that are more Hispanic than me. I went to the audition, and there were a bunch of guys outside who all looked like Antonio Banderas. And I said, "Como estas, everybody?" And then they all said stuff. It's like, "Oh, yeah. I don't know." And then it comes my turn to go in for the audition. And in a Hollywood audition, there's a set of manners that go with it. It's a very, kind of passive-aggressive situation. The producers pretend that they're too busy to look at you. So what they do is they're busily doing something, you know, with paper and stuff, and you go in and they say, "Okay, actor boy, start your acting." And then I started doing my Latino accent, and they were like... "Yeah, no, you got to come in here. Trust me. Yeah, it's Ripley's Believe It or Not. Come on. Come on." And people are coming in, lots of people, all the Antonio Banderas guys, the security guard, people that don't work there anymore, they were all, and they were laughing and laughing and laughing. And at the end of it, the producer said, "Well, that was hilarious, but not really in the way we're looking for, so thanks." I was like, and as I was leaving, this guy called Tony Sepulveda, who was head of Warner Brothers casting, and Warner Brothers make all these different shows, he said, "That's the worst Latino accent I've ever heard." I went, "Mm-hmm." And he said, "But," he said, "we are doing a show with a fat guy from Cleveland. Can you do an English accent?" I knew. That's true.
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3: But did you ever end a relationship because if you don't, the police and court system will? It was like one of the, like, I never violate a woman's space when we're arguing, but she was one of those people who would get, like, this close and say, like, "So what are you gonna do?" But not nearly as feminine and sexy as I just said it. And I knew I had to end the relationship because we're laying in bed one night and she is on a 3-hour complaining bender. And I started to think, like, all right, how much time would I get if I stabbed her? But I didn't just think it. I actually walked myself through the appeals process. Time off for good behavior. Do I have a suit that I could wear for court? Could I record this and play it for the judge? Wow, Jim, case dismissed. But the sex was so good, and it's so hard to replace because she was crazy. She had that thing that makes you great in bed, which also makes you very difficult to deal with. She would say these things. Now, she has no idea that I would do this, but on my phone, I have a little section, and it's called "You Think I Don't Listen."

0: And for 2 years, just so you know I'm not lying, I would write down things that she said, and I'm going to read you a couple of them. And these are not things said to be funny or to be crazy, and she had no idea that I was running into the bathroom going, oh, you are out of your mind. We were talking one time and she goes, I cut such a putrid fart on the train today. Thank God I was standing next to three Mexicans.
1: Pablo Francisco.
2: Any psychos? Any psycho ladies out there? Psycho! Will you ever live with a psycho? That sucks. You'll be watching TV. They come in. Hey, baby. What's going on? I got you some oranges and some Rice Krispies and... Whoa, what was that face for? Huh? What? You made like a face. Like I discussed yours. I'm just watching TV. No, you made like a face. I came in here. Now you can't tell me? Now you can't... And like a big push, you follow him like you're all blipped. Hey, wait, come back. Hey, it's my fault. Hey, it's my fault. Sorry, I went like that. Are you going to Hooters? Tell me. Are you going to Hooters? Yeah, I'm going to Hooters. Are you going to have sex with all the waitresses? Is that what you're going to do? That's my plan. I'm going to have... Yes, I'm going to do it. I love the way you serve that beer. I love the way you make that cheese sandwich. It just... They're calling Hooters a family restaurant. Can you believe that? That would break up a family, wouldn't it? You're looking at a waitress's ass and your wife... catches you, or you kind of mess up, you know. Can I get some chicken wings and some camel toe, please? Oh, I'm sorry. I'm sorry.
0: Is that what you want? Is that what you want? Look at it. You want that on your chicken wings? Let go of me.
2: What's the job application at Hooters? They give you a bra? Here, fill this out.
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4: So I came up to Quebec in March. I had a vacation, I had 2 weeks off. And I always try to do different things. I have my kids with me, and I try to, like, I took them to Europe the year before. I try to do stuff to, you know, to educate them and make it interesting for them, something they can remember. So this year, my son said, hey, Dad, he was watching something on Nickelodeon. He goes, you ever been dog sledding? Come to think of it, no. He goes, can we go dog sledding? I said, we can do whatever we want, can't we? So I made a couple of phone calls. We drove up here to Quebec, and I charted this dog sledding trip. Now, anybody ever dog sledded in here before? Yeah, a few people, okay. For those of you who haven't, let me take you through the process. I love dogs. I have four dogs. My kids love dogs. I'm a dog lover, and I just thought it was going to be the greatest thing in the world. It's a little bit frightening when you get to the dog sledding place, because it's out in the countryside, first of all, and it's like a 3 or 4 hour trip. It's 3 days in a row. So you're going to be dog sledding, you know, for quite a long time. But I was into it. We had cameras ready. It was going to be like our big outdoorsman hunting type of experience. It's four sleds. And the kids are not going to not drive their own sled. They're going to be in the sled with, you know, in front of me. I'm going to drive a sled. And you get in there and they give you this big safety speech. And it's like an hour. And it kind of scares the living daylights out of you. Because you see the dogs being taken out. Siberian Huskies, one by one, and put on the sleds. And there's like 10 dogs per sled. So as the guy's giving you the safety speech, there's all these dogs being pulled out of little cages, going, ah, ah, ah, with blue eyes. Ah, ah, ah, and they put them on the sled. Ah, ah, and they go, all these ice picks, they're sticking in the ground, make sure the sled doesn't move, and guys holding the dogs back. What did I get my kids into? My God. And over the din of the dogs, this French guy is going, no, you must pay attention to this, because this is very important. And I'm like, what? And he's explaining, you have to steer this sled with this, and when the dog does this, and I thought the dogs would just take the whole thing. Very important to remember the name of your head dog. And I'm like, the head dog? So there's three sleds. First guy gets Rocky, that's his head dog. Second guy gets Lobo, that's his head dog. I get Renee. And for 3 days, you gotta be, Renee! Renee to the left, Renee to the right!
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5: Change is hard. It's hard to make changes. Hard to make changes. Look how hard it was for us to get a first Latina judge, huh? Yeah, Justice Sonia Sotomayor. So happy she got on the board. But look, isn't it funny that the only time your race or gender is questioned is when you're not a white man? white men, they get upset. They get nervous. Like a minority or another race gets a little power. It makes them nervous because they scared that race is going to do to them what they did to that race. They get nervous. So they start screaming, reverse racism. This is reverse racism. I'm like, wait a minute, in reverse racism, isn't that when a racist is nice to somebody else? Isn't that for other people? That's reverse racism. I'm like, what you're afraid of is called karma. I'm so happy she's on the bench. I'm so happy she's on the bench. You know, good for her and all the problems they gave her. And, you know, because, you know, she's on there now. So once you're on the bench, once you're a justice, you're always a justice. So if I was her the first day, I would have walked in there wearing a robe made out of the Puerto Rican flag.

0: 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Funny lives here.
1: I've been traveling so much, just getting ready for the special, and it's been so much fun, but I've been doing dates all over the place and traveling around the country. I love coming to New York. It's such a great, a vibrant city. A lot of performers here, though. Like, no, it's good. It's good. But it's the same thing as Los Angeles. Like, there's actors everywhere. Try to get away from them. You can't. And acting is hilarious to me because it is the one profession that people claim is their profession, having never been paid to do it ever. Right? And that does not happen in any other business where you're like, hey, what do you do? Oh, I'm a banker. Really? Where do you bank? I'm not currently banking right now. Yeah, I've been studying with this dude, Bruce Schechter. He banked at a lot of off main branch banks. Just waiting to see what happens. Have you been around America before? Do you know what's out there? Have you traveled this country? Do you know what's in between the coasts? You know what is out there? Yeah. Yeah, I'm going to tell you. Corn. There's a lot of corn. It is a lot of corn. Try to get away from corn. You can't. You can't escape it. Corn? Are you kidding? No, you're wrong. There is so much corn in this country. It is America's shag carpet. Honestly, if you were to wake up one night in a weird, irrational panic, like, what if America runs out of corn? We're fine. It's not going anywhere. Not going anywhere. We have plenty of it. In fact, if you were to look at the Earth from space, I think it would look a lot like a piece of Crispix cereal. Corn on one side, rice on the other. That's what it would be. Yep. True. Earth stays crispy in milk. I've spent so much time in America. I do like it. I do. It's interesting, though, because Benjamin Franklin had this idea that the turkey should be the national bird. He wanted the turkey to be the national bird, right? And instead, we went with the eagle. Because I think the eagle is what most Americans would aspire to be, right? This bold, graceful, predatory, majestic. However, I think the turkey more accurately represents most Americans. Bald, face meat hanging down, paunchy, you can't tell where they're going most of the time. They get all excited, their voice gets trill. Hey, what are you guys going to do? It's the NASCAR. Hey, everybody, look, he's driving the truck going to the Cracker Barrel.
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18: This tour in the South, they were all making fun of my Philadelphia accent. I said, I'm here for the golf tournament. They all went, the what? How do y'all say that word, tournament? How do you say it?
19: Tournament?
18: Not a tournament, it's a tournament. Talk about accent differences. I was playing in this golf tournament. Beautiful golf course. I was playing with this guy from the South. I lost my little pencil. He goes, that's all right, I got a peen in my bag. I go, a peen? What do you do, scratch our scores and fill in the ink later? Oh man, I got an ink pen. Oh, you mean a pen? He laughed too. He tries to imitate me. He goes, no man, it's not a pen. It's a pen. I said, how do you say the woman's name? P-E-G. What do you call her? Pig? Well, that depends what you look like. Oh, is he making fun of me when I order pecan pie? He goes, pecan? That's something grandpa goes into when he can't make it to the toilet. My buddy Pokey took me water skiing. Never water skied my entire life. Here's my instructions. Just get in, don't let go. What happened to getting up? I butt scooted across a damn lake. I look like a dog with worms on a carpet. That was quite an enema I had that day. Damn, that's usually a bottom fish. That's where it was, in my bottom. Went to my first NASCAR. You guys ever been to NASCAR? Wow. What a group of people this is. Like the bar scene from Star Wars. Like, put a shirt on, buddy. I'm behind this guy. He's got hair on his back. That's like Chewbacca. Standing next to his wife, Yoda.
20: Ooh. If Jeff Gordon wins, beer we will throw.
18: Everybody's drunk. You know, all the woo people. You know the woo people? That alcohol is at certain levels. Like, woo! Woo people.
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22: I think silent letters are funny. When I see a silent letter in a word, I try to figure out how that happened. Some letters hanging out, and then all of a sudden they're like, whoa, we gotta go spell this word. There's one letter there, it's like, hey, I'm gonna come with you guys. And the other letter's like, what? No, that's ridiculous, you're a G. I won't say anything. Hang out in the middle, it's fine, don't worry about it. It'll be funny, we'll mess with foreigners. Like the word foreigners, that's me in the middle. The treehouse is really insensitive. That's like killing something and then making one of its friends hold it. Not cool. I bought an area rug because it was impossible to buy any other kind of rug. Can I help you? Yeah, I want a rug with no length or width, please.
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23: This is a true story, and I say that over and over. This is a true story. But this story, and I hate saying it because it involves air travel, but it is true. I was on a flight, and the engine blew up. It was terrifying. It was like, and the whole, again, and the whole plane started vibrating. And clearly, I'm not the black guy from Police Academy who makes funny noises, because that's not the noise. It didn't go. The engine was like, thank you. And there was a rooster on the wing. A lawn sprinkler. All right, that's as much of Michael Winslow's act I've seen. So the engine blew up. This is a true story, and the whole plane starts vibrating, shooting straight towards the earth, and it was terrifying. And I thought, well, before you freak out, see what the flight attendants are doing. And there was two flight attendants, and they turned around. They had been looking out the window, and they turned around, and they were crying. Crying flight attendants. You know, they're always there. Oh, we're here for your safety. These whores had checked out. They were like, the engine blew up, and the plane, we're going to New York, and the plane it's really just going, making this weird noise. And the pilot got on, the pilot's all mellow, and he goes, hello, ladies and gentlemen. This is your pilot. There's no reason to be alarmed. We're going to land in Cleveland in 3 minutes. Reason to be alarmed, his voice. You get what I'm saying? I would have been less freaked out if that pilot got on that PA and was like, ah! Oh, do not look out the right side. Jesus, Mary, and good Saint Joseph. Oh, woo-woo. You know what? Keep your trays where they are. It really doesn't matter. Go ahead and smoke. Kiss a stranger.
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24: Here's the thing I can't forgive about the grapefruit. But I just can't get over it. Because I'm very forgiving. Especially of fruit. Like, I forgive the nectarine for blatantly ripping off the peach. You shave, change your name, you're not a new fruit. You're not a new fruit. You're just a hack. nectarine. But the nectarine has paid the price for its plagiarism. It's not in one dessert. Not in one dessert. You're Googling in your head right now and you can't think of one. Because there isn't one. There's no nectarine cake. There's no nectarine creme brulee. There's no nectarine sherbet or sorbet. There is no nectarine dessert. It doesn't even have a pie. Not even a pie. Your punishment, you will not be in any dessert. What about a pie? Not even a pie. You have to suck to not have a pie. Rhubarb has a pie. Strawberry was like, rhubarb, come to the pie with me. It'll be fine. You're with me. Rhubarb's like, I don't know. Am I even a fruit? I don't even feel like a fruit. I look like a celery. I don't know. And then he goes, he's like, chicken has a pie. You can go to the pie, but nectarine, no pie. So that's the price it paid, and I forgive it. I've moved on. But the grapefruit, this is what I cannot forgive. I will not forgive. It ruins fruit salads. It ruins fruit salads. And I love a fruit salad. But the grapefruit goes to the fruit salad, disguised as an orange. Digs in. Oranges are delish. But that is the laziest named of all the fruits. I know what happened. They were late. It was late, they were up late, they were tired. You know how at the end of the workday, you're giddy, everything is funny, you're just silly. That's how they named banana and kumquat on the same night. I mean, and every time they settled down, somebody would go, kumquat, and everybody would break up again. And he's like, Barry, when you said banana, I thought you'd flipped your lid. Then you come out with kumquat. Oh, and then the foreman's like, guys, come on, can we settle down, then we can get out of here? We just got one more fruit to name and then we go home. It's round, it's orange, let's get out of here. The grapefruit ruins fruit salads. Its evil nectar seeps into every other fruit in the fruit salad and makes it taste just like grapefruit. Its philosophy is, I'm bitter, now everybody's bitter.
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1: Robin Williams.
2: No. Welcome to the kindergarten for the stars. I'm only this many years old and I find most adults very banal. It's okay. I try and find different ways to release my tension. Sometimes I short circuit my mother's vibrator and watch her get real crazy. Either that or I give some of her medication to the fish and watch them swim sideways. But it's all right. I have very few pleasures being the son of a very wealthy executive at ABC. His title changes every day. It's a hard existence, but I bear with it. Look, my toys. Father brought this to me from Italy. He came back with a severe case of the crabs. I could tell because I trained them. It's strange. My parents are so rich, I was raised by a nanny. But then they send me to a kindergarten St. Swithin school for the prematurely advanced. Look, here comes my friend, Truman Capote Jr.
4: I don't know what I'm doing here. Look at this. It says C. Dick Ron. That's not writing, that's just typing. Why can't they give us anything really substantial to eat? I'm gonna write something of my own. I hope they love it. It's called Incognini.
2: He's very strange. But I need him as a friend because many of us here have had a Oh no, Sammy Davis Jr. No, man, you're a dynamite kid, man. No, I love you, man, more than... Look!
5: You kids, get away from those magazines over there. Don't you touch the magazines. Get away from there. You make the pages stick together. Get out of here. This is not a library here. Get out of here with that stuff there. You're not gonna pull yourself through puberty here. Get out of here.
21: Saul, they're gone. We can play now here. Look for you. It's for Passover. Try this. Put this in your nose there. Shah. Shah, it's kosher. Believe me, it's kosher. Now we do a little for me here. And we leave some over here for Elijah. Isn't that just like Purim all year round? Oh, where is Mir? Let's get down. Yeah. get back up again.
24: I have a phobia of snakes. That's normal. It's weird that people have pet snakes when there's so many fluffy pet options available. How does that go? You want the puppy? Wants to be your best friend. It's a rescue. Or you could get the cold-blooded reptile that's banging its head against the glass. Sure looks like it hates you. It's the opposite of a rescue. It's an attack. It's actually what we rescued the rescue from, so that's why we keep them separated. With bulletproof glass. Oh, you want more information on the limbless serpent? That surprises me. Let's see. I know it has infrared vision like the Predator monster. And it's been the symbol for evil since the beginning of time. Which seems like a red flag. Oh, you want Nagini? Weird. I thought you would have got the rescue. Little Harry Potter reference.
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6: Lived right by JFK Airport. Yeah. JFK, like 7 miles from the airport. And anyone lives near the airport, you know, this is what you hear every 2 minutes, 20 seconds. So maybe me and you later. How do you live by that, man? I can't even hear. Live by what? And it would drive my mother nuts because, you know, every time the plane would come over, it's like,
2: every time those planes come over, the whole house is rattling back and forth and my china closet rattles like crazy and I feel it. I've lost 3 Hummels already this week. They're getting lower and lower.
6: And I remember the big thing back then too is the Concorde. I don't know if you remember the plane, the Concorde, in Long Island. People like, oh no, we're not having the Concorde over. We need no Concorde. We're not gonna have it. You know, a group of like 8 people weren't gonna have it.
2: I'm gonna write a nasty letter if that Concorde comes over.
6: And the Concorde was like a pterodactyl. This thing came over and it was like, you can hear it in Mississippi. So here it comes. Roof shingles were flying off and dogs were taken up with a tornado and We're here in Long Island where the Concorde has taken several dogs in the neighborhood and...
2: They took my dog, Duffy. If anyone knows where Duffy is, and my Hummels, and I just...
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7: But if you are going to throw up out of a moving train, look towards the back of the train. Don't look towards the front, because then you'll see what you vomited and then it'll come rushing back at you. And if you're lucky enough to catch all of it in your mouth and it doesn't splatter against your face, you're gonna throw it up, you'll puke it immediately out. And then it's gonna come out and come back at you on some weird puke loop. Some train puke loop. But conversely, if you're going to vomit outdoors, you know, which is always very embarrassing, don't vomit down. I recommend that when you're about to vomit, you whip your head upwards, back into the air. like that, because then you won't be embarrassed at all. The next day you'll receive an email that will say, TJ, don't feel, it'll be your name, but it'll, if it was me, it'll be TJ. You shouldn't feel embarrassed when you vomited last night in public, as many people do. Rather, you should be proud of yourself, because so rarely in modern life do people say exactly what they mean and do what they say. And you did. When you said you were going to throw up, you did. You threw up upwards into the air and round back the back of your head and into the back of your jacket. And you can consider me a friend for the rest of your life. Sincerely, Barack Obama. And I don't know, he sends me a lot of emails. I don't read the body, but I see his signature. I know what he meant to say.
3: Stephen Wright.
8: Stones, I love the Stones. I can't believe they're still doing it after all these years. I watch them whenever I can. Fred and Barney. Last summer I drove cross country with a friend of mine. We split the drive and we switched every half mile. The whole way across, we only had one cassette tape to listen to. I can't remember what it was. We were in Salina, Utah when we were arrested for not going through a green light. We pleaded maybe. And for absolutely no reason, we went to Canada. I was feeling good. I had just received my degree in calcium anthropology. The study of milkmen. When we were driving over the border back into the United States, they asked me if I had any firearms. I said, what do you need? I was traveling with my friend George. Some people think George is weird because he has sideburns behind his ears. I think he's weird because he has false teeth, but he has braces on them. George is a radio announcer, and when he walks under a bridge, you can't hear him talk.
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9: I got security after that. I hired this guy named Steve. Now, Steve was the real deal, people. Let me tell you why. Steve made me feel like a star. We went places. Steve moved the crowd. Everybody move. Move. Watch out. Mr. Hart's coming through. I never had to look behind me. Steve always had my back. Steve got fired because he was at a club one day. I'm in VIP section, right? VIP is separated from the dance floor by a velvet rope. I'm standing behind a velvet rope. I say, Steve, I gotta go to the bathroom. The guy operating the velvet rope moves it. Me and Steve walk to the bathroom. I use it. I get done. We come back. The guy operating the velvet rope was talking. That's fine. I'm patient. I wait till he's done. Steve felt like I shouldn't have to wait. Steve decided to pick me up and place me over the damn rope. Let me tell you something, people. I've never felt more like a bitch in my life. I was like, Steve, no, don't do this, please. My back leg came up. Look at me. Look what you're making me do. Stop, Steve. You're fired, man. After that, I hired these two ex-cops turned security guards. Now, these guys were very professional. My problem with them is that they were too professional. Like, their level of security was way too advanced for my level of celebrity. Like, I don't know who they thought I was. Like, I don't know where the miscommunication came, but it was too much. Like, we go to Applebee's. True story. Applebee's, okay? There's an empty booth. I go slide in the booth. That's how I slide in the booth. I love Applebee's. Applebee's. So, I'm in the booth, right? I'm sitting next to the window. He goes, Kevin, switch seats with me. I don't want you sitting next to the window. I said, why not? He said, it might be a sniper outside. Looking for who? Ain't no sniper looking for me. No Applebee's. No.
0: Love comedy? You've come to the right place. This is iHeart Comedy.
10: This is the thing I learned about Atlanta that's interesting, right? I did not know that in Atlanta, when people leave a nightclub, they go to the strip club. That's what they do, right? So I'm in Atlanta, and I find out that making it rain is real. I don't know if you ever heard about this. Now, if you never heard of making it rain, I will explain it to you. It's basically when you take your money and you throw it on other people, okay? I walk up in there, every celebrity, every, athlete, whoever you know is in there, right? I look to my right, It's Jeezy. Jeezy is in there. He's got about 10 dudes with him, right? I'm like, yo, he got a black garbage bag in the VIP. I'm like, what is he doing? Because I'm nosy. I look. But now the whole VIP is going crazy. Jeezy got it set off. So now Jay-Z is in there. I'm like, Jigga in here? And Jay-Z got crazy paper, right? So Jay-Z's like, what is he doing? It's crazy. What is he talking about? It's 40,000. That's no money. I'm just going to use Beyonce money. The Rock is in the building. Jigga grabs $100,000, throw it in the air. My name is Ho, O, H to the O, V. I'm like, that's $140,000 in the air, people, okay? The next booth is 50 Cent and Floyd Mayweather. You know they got crazy paper. But here's the thing, Jay-Z got the party on smash. So Floyd and, you know, 50 a little jealous. Like, going on, man? Jigga trying to show out, huh? Jigga trying to act like me. 100,000, it's no money, Floyd. You know what I'm saying? Oh, man. Yo, Jay-Z right now, Jay gonna make it rain. We're about to make a thunderstorm in this mother. Now, I'm gonna be real with y'all. I'm not the smartest dude in the world, but I know that a thunderstorm is more than rain. So, yo, tell my man to go get my money out the back, right? So this big buff dude goes in the back of the strip club, comes out with a block of money wrapped in plastic. Boom, on the table. I said, 200,000 wrapped in plastic? They got their own bank? This money is stuck together. Dude rolls up with a straight razor, cracked this money open. This money is stuck together, $200,000. They throwing it, knocking strippers out. Pow! Pow! Pow! 50 like, have a baby by me, baby, you be a millionaire. Be a millionaire. I was like, I have your baby, this is so crazy. Oh my God. I am trying to get pregnant. I swear I want to get pregnant, this is so crazy.
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10: 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I don't know anything about immigration. I wish we didn't have immigration. I wish we could just trade with other countries. Get rid of some of our duds. Yeah. Have a fantasy citizens league. We'll take your hardworking family from Guatemala and you can have the Real Housewives of Orange County. Have those whores sell chiclets in Tijuana. I don't care about politics. I wouldn't want to be president. That's got to be a nightmare job. Ugh. All that criticism you gotta take, constant criticism. I gotta think the hardest part about being president is when they're showing your approval rating on TV. Your approval rating? Because I already assume people hate me. But to wake up every morning and have proof that millions of people hate you, it's gotta be hard. Oh, come on. Be cool if you were the president's kid. You could check your dad's approval rating. Wouldn't that be neat, checking your dad's approval rating if he was the president? Your teachers say you could be trying a little harder. Oh, really? Well, the nation says you could be trying a little harder. clean up your room. Clean up the environment, ass face.
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11: A black woman called Rosa Parks refused to give up her seat to a white person on a bus. It was the law, but she'd had enough, and she was arrested. But then that law was changed. But she didn't stop there. She started sitting in those seats meant for disabled people. She talked to the driver when the bus was in motion. I did do charity work before I was famous. When I worked at the Students' Union, the University of London, one of the first big charities I got involved with was the Terence Higgins Trust, the big AIDS charity. And it was mid to late 80s, and people were like, what's this new thing called AIDS? What is... I mean, it's gone from strength to strength now. It's doing brilliantly. It's gone global. Got its own day and everything. 1st of December, World AIDS Day. I don't think it'll ever pick up like Christmas. We don't do anything in our house. There's no decorations. But I discovered something. You're still learning. The first HIV virus was a combination of two separate viruses that combined in rhesus monkeys and made this rudimentary form of AIDS. And it was fatal to them, but this was passed to chimpanzees. Sometimes chimps would get a bloodlust and eat a rhesus monkey. And it evolved and mutated in chimps. And because we're 98.6% genetically identical to a chimpanzee, it was able to be passed to humans. And the first human contracted AIDS when he was chopping up chimp meat and cut his finger. Although that's the excuse I'd have given.
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12: You got to be in shape, of course. Never can tell what will happen. Right? You'd be on the street, somebody could jump on you. Your legs got to be in shape in case you have to run. You can get stabbed. Knives just make my heart go, help! I don't even be cool with knives. They just kill me. I just, help! It never gets to my mouth, though. It comes from my heart, go, help! And mothers never stab you in real life like they do in the movies. You know, in the movies, they make it look like drama. When you see a mouth with a knife, run. Run. If you can. If you can't run, fly. But get out of the way. Knives make blood drip down your arm and out of your heart. In the movies, though, they make it look cool, like cat pulls a knife. Give you a chance to get your jacket off, wrap it around your arm. Come on, Buster. In real life, mother stabbed you awkward. You be trying to kick that all away, they cut all that loose. And if they get real mad at you, they stab the ambulance driver when he get there.
13: Leave the mother alone. 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
12: And you can't fake dead when you've been stabbed. 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
13: 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Get your ass up. Got blood all over my pants.
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6: Jim Gaffigan.
14: I have gained some weight, but most of this is a stomach implant. In case y'all regret it, like when I'm talking to a woman and I will catch her staring at my belly, I'll be like, hello, I'm up here. Not some piece of flab for you to oogle at. I don't care if I'm in a tube top and I'm rubbing cocoa butter while I'm riding a unicycle going la la la la. That was the worst impression of a unicycle I've ever seen. It's like he didn't even try. Starting to realize I'm a pig. You know you're a pig when you eat something that tastes horrible, but you don't notice till the last bite. Oh, well, this wasn't even good. I gotta eat something else, get rid of that flavor. You ever eat so much you feel sick? Isn't that the best? Then you feel like a real American. Oh, that was strangely patriotic. It's weird. I'm a pig. Ever get hungry watching a commercial? Then you realize it's a commercial for dog food? Oh, those are savory chunks of beef. rich, creamy. Why are they giving it to the dog? Oh, no. Thank God for packaging.
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16: Does anybody else like me here spend a lot of your free time Googling hate groups? No? Nobody else wants to know where not to be in February? Okay. You know, the Klan has a website. Yeah, finally. Finally getting with the times, Klan. I kind of love that they have a website because that means that there was somebody in the world that was like, oh, I hate black people and those who are different than me to such an extent that I'm going to learn Adobe Flash. You see, I'm filled with racist bile and I have a master's in graphic design. How could I put these two together? And my favorite part of the, you know, the website, besides the, you know, poetry section, was on the membership page, there was a phrase that caught my attention. It said, the Ku Klux Klan is not an equal opportunity organization. You must meet our requirements 100% to become a member. And I was like, who doesn't know that? Who is the black guy that keeps showing up to the parties? What's happening, Klan? I just got on my talk like it's 1975 class. You dig? Solid. Slide me some skin, home skillet. Where the white women at? Klan's member in the corner like, I can't believe he's here again. Somebody should say something. This is starting to become awkward. Oh my God, do something right now. He's drinking all the punch. Hurry, say something. He's eating all the chocolate-covered pretzels. He doesn't understand that's an ironic choice of snack at this particular event. Somebody call the Imperial Grand Webmaster. You in the hood, call him. Who, me? Me? In the hood, you in the hood. Who, me? Or him? Or him or him? Who? Who do you mean? Who do you mean? Him? Me? Me? In the hood. Me? Him? Him? Me? Him? Him or him? Or him? Or her? Or it? I read that on Wikipedia. Right after I wrote all that on Wikipedia.
17: Frank Caliendo.
18: Celebrities seem to keep going nuts every day. They're doing something crazy. Michael Richards went crazy. Everybody knows it's wrong to think that way. That's very bad. But you know he got a call from Jerry Seinfeld, like, what were you thinking? What are you doing? I'm trying to sell DVDs. You're going crazy. What are you doing?
19: I don't know, Jerry. I just had a lot of anger.

0: choose the word hi or hello, right? If I press H on my phone chooses the word hoops, question mark. Hoops. You guys, I don't do anything with hoops, question mark. Every day my friend's like, Dan, how many games of horse are you trying to organize? Hoops. Hoop it up. And then the weirdest thing my phone is doing now, like if I'm trying to be a nice guy and send someone a text like, how you feeling, you know? My phone just chooses, how you female, send. How you female. It's a very creepy text to send to anyone at any time. Sound like a pimp from 1987. How you female. And then I lost my phone, okay? Typical story. Okay, I got drunk. I had like two Heinekens. I blacked out. That's how I roll, okay? I'm not gonna pretend I do things differently, okay? Got a little fuzzy. Blacked out in a cab. Left my phone. I called T-Mobe. I'm like, hey, T-Mobes. It's Dan. I don't need to use my last name. There's only two people at the company at this point. It's just me and Wilmer. So I called T-Mobes, like, T-Mobes, it's Dan, I lost my phone, I have insurance, send me a new phone. They're like, no problem, sir, just go get a police report, then they'll investigate, and they'll send you a new phone. I was like, really, they'll investigate? Well, while you were talking, I did some investigation myself, and I think I solved the case. It was me, what are you gonna do? Arrest me, send me to jail. We got one call, it's to you. So you can send a phone to my apartment where I don't get service? They're like, sir, calm down. The only way you not need to get a police report is if you lose your phone in place, you're gonna find it like the ocean. I was like, really, the ocean is the loophole? They're like, yeah. So I just hung up and I called back like 20 seconds later. I was like, cowabunga, T-Mobile. Story, true story, took the old wakeboard out this morn, and the BlackBerry fell in the wave, so, hoops, are you with me? How you female?
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3: I like to think I'm smart, and then I'm constantly reminded, just left and right, that I'm just not as smart as... Every single time I drive my Toyota Land Cruiser into an underground parking structure, I duck. Every single time. I'm losing my mind just slowly. The older I get, I'm doing things that are just starting to scare me. Like, I'll be walking out of the house, and I've just had a banana, so I've got a banana peel in one hand, I've got my car keys in the other hand. I go to the trash, I throw my car keys away, and I walk out with my banana peel. Constantly doing things like that. I forget people's names all the time. That's a really bad one for me. People I should totally know, too. They're coming up to me at a party, and I just start panicking. I have to do that fake-out thing that, I'm sorry, remind again how you pronounce your name? Kathy. Okay, Kathy. So the emphasis is on the first syllable, Kathy. Okay. For some reason, I was thinking it was Kathy. I don't know. Look at you! I have a hard time staying focused for long periods of time. I really try, I do. Somebody's talking to me, and I'm there as long as I can possibly hold on, and then I just drift off. I don't know where I go, but I'm not here, just a mouth moving in front of me now. I just have no clue as to what they're saying. And then I realize I'm gone, and I don't know how long I've been gone. So I start to come back, and then I just catch the word leotard, and I'm back. And then I'm wondering if they know that I was gone and I'm back because my facial expression has changed so drastically. So then I try to play with it like what it looked like before so it wasn't so... Still, I'm not listening because I'm worried about my facial expression and what that's looking like. And then I totally go off again, like, is it everybody that I talk to? Is everybody boring or is it me? Do I have ADD, you know? And if so, I'm sure there's some kind of clinic or someplace I could go get tested for that and find out for sure. But who's got that kind of time and patience to call them up and make an appointment and find out where they're located and drive down there and take a test and sit around and find out the answer of the... I know I have ADD because I don't have the patience to go and find out if I have ADD. You know? It's like people who take ginkgo biloba every day. If you can remember to take it every day, you don't need it. Do what I do. If I can help you out, I'm... please to do it, because I know it's an awkward situation for all of us. I always say something about Gloria Estefan.

0: they could be like, what's that got to do with copper plumbing? And you're like, well, Gloria Estefan is the copper plumbing of the music industry is all. I mean, look at her. She's beautiful, durable, reliable, indestructible. Look how she came back after that bus accident. Are you going to debate me on this?
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3: Fly a lot. It's always a drag. Fly all the time. Whenever you get on a plane, flight attendant will always tell you the name of your pilot. Like anyone goes, oh, he's good. Oh, I like his work. And I always sit in coach, never sit in first. The thing about coaches, they don't even want you to see the people in first class. That's how much of a loser you are. Flight attendant will come on and shut that curtain. Sorry. Tire gun, why? God forbid you ring that call button. Boom. Boom. Wail that thing. It's coming all the way from New York. It's like a 5-hour flight. It took her 1:40 to come back. What? What is it? A little too much hair behind the ear. I know there's trouble. Except for the main, meanest flight attendant, the oldest one who's up at first. She's got that scrunchy crank real tight, giving her a little home facelift. I don't like her either. But I got this one. So she comes up after 1:40. I totally forgot what I wanted to say. What is it? And I go, hello? Then I go, oh, no, wait, I remember. I know what it was. There was a pterodactyl back here. That's how long ago it was. Where were you? What are you doing up there? Why isn't this connected to anything? Is there a candle in there? What's happening?
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19: Russell Peters.
20: Oh, man. Any Arabs in the house tonight? Arabs in the house? All right, thank you. Good night. All right. What kind of Arab are you? Oh, good. Yeah, you're united. Good. That's all I heard. I don't know if you answered me in Arabic or if you said the country just now. One at a time there, fellas. What are you? What? Libya. Libya, Lebanon, any other L countries? Oh, good, yeah. Well, just for the record, just, you're a stone's throw away from each other. Listen, I am... just for the record, my Arab friends, I don't do any Arab jokes in my act. It's not that I don't think you're funny. I just, you know, I don't know. I don't want to die. See, because I'll do a joke about an Arab, and they'll look like they're laughing. But it's not the same laugh you're doing. Like, I'll do a joke about an Arab, and you guys will be like, ah, ha, ha, ha, and you look at the Arab guy, and be like, ha, ha, ha, ha. Oh no, I get this funny joke. Ha ha ha ha. No, it's a chlumas of chlumas. It's funny. I get it. Don't worry. I will talk to him after.
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19: Oh, hello, audience. How are you? Good to see you, audience. Good to see you. Audience, my name is Guy. Guy is barely a name. The only way my parents could have exerted less effort in naming me would be if they had called me Hey Dude. Or that one baby who lives here. Do you understand my point, audience? My point is that all of my life I wanted a nickname. I never had one until college. In college, they called me the futon. Because I was so good at making sex awkward and uncomfortable. Now, audience, before we go any further, I need to make something perfectly clear. I am not a rapist. But if I were, you, sir, would totally be my type. Because let's be honest, you're not the cutest guy in the room. But you do look physically weak. And if I were to attempt to rape someone, I wouldn't want them to fight back. I couldn't take the rejection. If you resisted, I would just end up in the corner crying about how no man will ever love me.
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22: I'd like to do some impressions now. I don't do a lot of impressions. I do very few of them, but I do them pretty well. So I just cut it down to the few that I know. So here's the first one. This is my impression of a superhero being propositioned by a hooker. Yeah. A superhero being propositioned by a hooker. Hey, baby, want to have a good time? No! Okay, now this is a... This is a guy who doesn't know how to match his face to what he's saying, okay? A guy who doesn't know how to match his face to what he's saying.
23: You guys gotta get out, the place is burning down!
22: Now, this is John F. Kennedy. It's the only famous guy I do. But I can only do him as a prostitute in Saigon. It's the only way I can actually do him. John F. Kennedy is a prostitute in Saigon. Me so horny. I love you long time, Joe. Yeah. So anyway, so my girlfriend moved in and... it's kind of cool, you know, in some ways. So I had to throw away a lot of pornography. A lot. Like, I sold some. I actually made about $40,000. It was a lot of pornography. It's interesting. When you live with your loved one, your voice changes over time. It really does. Like, after, you know, 1 month, it's pretty normal. You're like, hey, honey. You know, how's it going? Whatever you say, you know. Hey, how's it going, honey? That's how I talk. Hey, what's up, honey? How you doing? Hey, I'll see you. I guess I'll see you later. All right. And then, you know, 3 months go by and you go, hey, honey.
0: You know what I mean? You get that annoying, reedy thing.
3: 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What do you mean?
0: And then another six months go by, and you go,
3: honey. Oh, honey, it's hot.
0: And then like a year goes by, and you're like,
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21: Answering machines. 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
24: 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I love us a manga, love us a kala, balaga, manga, liga, liga, liga, liga, liga, liga, liga.
21: Here's my message, Stacy. I'm coming over to your house with a big knife. Here's another bunch of genetic defectives who've been turned loose on answering machines. These guys who cannot resist the urge to put music on their outgoing message. You know, some guy spends $8 at Radio Shack and suddenly he's a record producer. And because he's busy in the basement, I have to listen to substandard music. And it's always rotten music, you know? It's either new age, that pointless, meandering zombie noise played by pseudo-spiritual lunatics who think wind chimes are a musical instrument. Or else it's soft rock, that lame-ass, weak, non-threatening, suburban white boy junk played by bands like Men Without Testicles. Oh, and folks, on these answering machines, do me a favor, would you please? When you record your outgoing message, don't bother telling me you can't come to the phone. I understand that. Apparently, that's why we have these machines. And don't tell me to leave my name and number. Somehow, I figured that out.
25: The other day, a friend and I were talking about genetic engineering, and no, we weren't high. And my friend was saying how great it would be if you could make a cat as big as a dog, right? Just take a house cat, just make it as big as a golden lab, right? Because then it would be like having a tame jungle cat running around your house. Very exciting. And I said, yes, that is cool up to a point. But you know how when you're petting a cat and you think it's going great? At a certain point, the cat is done with you petting him. Well, he can't talk, right? So he lets you know by turning around and biting you on the hand. Well, now, little scientist, that cat's head is this big, right? There's the fatal flaw in your plan. I say we go to other way with it, and we take big animals and shrink them down so we can have them. The animal I vote to shrink down, top of the list, number one with a bullet, the bear. Yeah. Have a little, tiny bear that's all your own. Like a good size, small bear. Not like too little, not like teeny tiny, not like pocket size where you'd be a jerk about it. You're like, hey, you want to see my bear? Nobody wants to be around that dude. I'm talking like this big, right? Just like the size of a loaf of bread. A bread loaf-sized bear. All your very own. He's so precious. Oh, I want to eat him. He's so excited the day you got him. Call your friends over. They'd be excited to see him. Like, where is he? Is he around here? Yeah, he's here somewhere. Oh, there he goes. Skittered off into the kitchen there. He's so adorable. Just having him around the house. You see him scratching his back against a door frame the way they do, right? Take a bunch of pictures with him, dress him up with little outfits, put a little collar and tie on him, a pork pie hat, sit him next to a picnic basket, you see? You take a picture, that's your Christmas card for forever.
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4: I used to, for a while, date Michael Phelps' ex-girlfriend. And that sounds like a joke, but that's true. I dated Michael Phelps' ex-girlfriend. And she always used Mike against me. I call him Mike now. She go, Mike bought me this handbag. Mike bought me these shoes. And I'd be like, Mike looks like he has Down syndrome. Why don't you ever mention that? And we don't know for sure that I'm not a better swimmer. I've never timed myself. When I get in the pool, it's for pleasure, not to show off in competition. Right? I can tell you, if I ever finish a lap of an Olympic-sized pool, I'll be really, really tired. And you can only assume from that I've been going extraordinarily fast. Mike took me here, Mike took me there. Mike cheated on you with Miss California. And I could never do that to you. It's not that I wouldn't. I just couldn't. It's Miss California. That bitch has got to be tasty, eh? Like, I've got a girlfriend now. She's in the room. I got a girlfriend. She's moved into the house. Serious relationship. I'll tell you what I've been doing with the last 12 years of my life. For the last 12 years of my life, I've been traveling around the world having sex with random women. And my girlfriend has told me that that's a really sad way to live your life and kind of depressing. And it's weird, you know, because it felt like fun. I remember a lot of smiling back in the day. I have vivid memories of high-fiving a lot. But thank God she's come along to tell me that I was mistaken.
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5: I don't want to get sick. I got food poisoning over the holidays. That is the worst. Oh, my God. That is terrible. And, you know, people always say, well, what made you sick? And they don't care about you. They just want to make sure they don't eat the same thing and get sick. That's what it is. I wish when you threw up, the sound it made told you what the food was that you ate. You know, that, then you can pinpoint it. Egg salad. Oh, it was egg salad, honey. Curry chicken. Oh, it was curry chicken, too. It's curry chicken. Women throw up different than guys. You know, a guy will throw up. Blah, I'll go back to bed. Moan a little bit. But the women, they throw up. They go, blah, and then right on the scale. Oh, 5 pounds, honey, 5 pounds. Did you throw away the egg salad? No, okay, good, good, good. But what I had over the holidays, it was... I made the mistake. I mixed up the egg beater with the eggnog. I thought I was getting eggnog, but it was an egg beater. And I was pouring glasses for everybody and pouring the alcohol in there. So the alcohol kind of masked it a little bit. But the next morning, oh, we were all puking rum omelets. It was the worst. I thought I was getting a cold a couple weeks ago. It's the worst getting a cold because it stays with you for so long. And I had an old cough drop in my pocket. You ever find the old cough drop in a pair of pants you haven't worn for a while? And the thing has been through like 10 washings, you know? But you're desperate. You need the cough drop and you try to get as much of the wrapper off as possible. You're pulling it off and you get almost all of it, but there's still a little bit left there. And then you figure, oh, I'll let the tongue get the rest. You throw it in there and the tongue is all over like a bloodhound. You know, oh, I'm going to get the paper off this. This better be smooth. I got to make this smooth. I don't know how this got passed the lips, but this could be problematic right here. Oh, it's like when you have a chip in your tooth, you know, it's all over that chip. Oh, I'm going to make this smooth. I'm going to check on it every 5 seconds. I'm going to see what's going on. Oh, still rough. It's a good thing the tongue is attached to your mouth. Otherwise, it would be all over this room. Oh, you didn't shave your legs. Your legs should be smooth. Oh, you're a guy. Oh, sorry about that.
6: Went to New York City. Anybody been to New York?
2: Man, I don't know why they're making it sound so bad. It's the most beautiful place on earth. It's beautiful. The only thing I didn't like about New York, though, was everybody begs for money over there. As soon as I got off the plane, say, man, let me get some change. Let me get some change. I'm like, I don't got no change. Well, let me get a dollar, man. Let me get a dollar. I said, look, officer, I ain't got no money, man. But New York, you know what I think about New York? It's expensive over there, isn't it? If you want to get on a bridge, $4 or $5 toll. You want to take the speedway, $4 or $5 it's going to cost you. You want to take a tunnel, $4 or $5. I left the hotel with $30 in my pocket. I'm just going to the Apollo Theater. When I got there, I had $4 left out of the 30. It all went on tolls. And homeless people everywhere. I asked this guy, what's it like to be homeless in New York? He goes, I'm not homeless. I got a 5-bedroom house across town. I just ain't got no money to get back. Let me get a dollar. Let me get a dollar. Oh, man. I went to Texas, San Antonio, Texas. That's a beautiful city. They got the Alamo down there, right? Because that's the first place I went. I went straight to the Alamo. Soon as I walked in there, this guy started lecturing me about what Mexicans did years ago. I said, man, I just want to rent a car, man.
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9: Any kind of traveling, I'm unlucky. You know. I hate to fly. Whenever I fly, I never hear nice flight, smooth flight. Every time I fly, I live in a world of fog and air pockets. I always hear things like, we're going to have to bypass LaGuardia. And that's another thing. I never hear a pilot with a northern voice. It's always southern, you know? And I'll tell you, these southern guys are brave. Nothing bothers them. I remember one flight, we're in air about 10 minutes. Again, I heard a southern voice. He said, good afternoon. This is your pilot talking, Claude Wilkins. Welcome aboard Jet Flight 700. What's that, Tim? Oh, this isn't a jet. Oh. Our destination is... Can you make that out, Tim? Well, anyway, we're now cruising at 22,000 feet, and we seem to be dropping. Hey, Tim, give me that list. Jones, Klein, Brown. Would Reverend Jackson please come to the cockpit? By the way, if you folks look out your right window, you see those trees down there all busted up? You see that wheel, that piece of charter, propeller down there? Tim, were you with me in that flight? By the way, we're now cruising at 200 feet. And Tim says we're going to land way ahead of schedule. But right now, back to the movie. The Good Earth.
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10: Bobby Collins.
26: So now I fly into an area that I've never flown into, even though I play Florida a lot. It's called West Palm Beach International Airport. Little airport, you know.
27: Arriving flight number one.
26: No. But you know when you get off the airport, when you get off the plane, there's usually one or two wheelchairs for the elderly people, right?
27: 18. There was a brigade of guys in red jackets. There were more Jews on my plane than in Ben-Hur. The tower was in the shape of a walker. No wheels on the plane, yellow tennis balls. And the movie
26: was gentle. No, no. Oh, my God. And there's a little man, a little Jewish man across the aisle. And I'm sitting there. You know how they tell you, don't take it until we stop.
27: What are they going to do? Turn around? 10A, took. Oh, we got to go back.
26: So the thing, we can get up now. The little man's trying to get, a little Jewish man trying to get his bag, and he can't. I go, sir, let me get that for you. He goes, I can get it myself. I went, no, you can't. We got here quick. We want to get home quick. On the inside. On the outside, no, sir, here, let me get it for you. And I even lifted his handle. He walked off in front of me. I got a few for you. I gotta cleanse myself. Lady next to me doesn't say a word to me the whole time. The flight attendants were really nice to me. They knew I was a comedian, and they were laughing. We were fooling around. And as soon as we land, this lady next to me, she goes, how come everybody seems to know you? And she spit on me. And she saw herself, and she saw it fall, and I saw it land, and I went, oh, you know, you gotta let them know, because you don't want them do it again.
27: What do? You just ignore it?
26: No, got me. So she looked at me, and she went, she goes, how come everybody seems to know you? And then I looked at her. I thought she was fooling around because we were laughing with that voice. I went, what the hell business is it of yours? Then I realized, oh. Now I got to put a saver on it. I go, where you from? She goes, Boca Raton. And she spit again. Being a good soul, I pointed this one out too.
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10: They have Snuggies now for dogs, and I love dogs, but if I ever see a dog wearing a Snuggie, I'm going to kill it. Because that's what I think the dog would want me to do. I think if all dogs go to heaven, Michael Vick's going to be a little nervous if he makes the cut. No kidding. Yeah. There's going to be an awkward pause at the pearly gates. Really, they're all here? Yeah, it seems like they're waiting on you, too, man. I'm going to slip off to hell. We have a little French bulldog named Pearl, and the other day my wife said, I finally figured it out. That dog is jealous of me. That dog loves you so much, she can't stand it if I'm in the same room with you. And I said, oh, don't be ridiculous. And she walked into the kitchen, and when she did, Pearl jumped on my stomach and said, I can have all your babies at the same time. She's coming back. Act like nothing's going on. Nothing is going on. I didn't know whether to buy more of that weed or never smoke it again. I went with A.
7: This is iHeart Comedy.
11: Yeah, my wife's great. My wife actually, she walked in, she caught me. I've been with her for 10 years. She caught me reading her Cosmopolitan magazine. And I was reading it, but I was curious what was in there. She's been getting that thing for 10 years. Every month, I never open it, but I always see the cover, right? It's always the same article. It's always like, what new move you must try on your man to make him go wild. The 7 new moves to drive him crazy. I'm with her for 10 years. I haven't seen one new move. What, she's skipping over those pages? I think she's like, nope, I don't think so. Nope, not with him. He doesn't make enough money for that one. She's got to be, oh, what's the new move? Rolling over and going to sleep? Is that one of the new moves? How about hiding my stuff so I can't find it anywhere? Could that be one? That move's a dandy. That move drives me crazy. And we've been together, man. We've been together for 10 years, too. It's a whole different, oh, man. It's a different kind of love at 10 years, right? It's like, I noticed, like, just getting off the phone. Like, this was me getting off the phone with my wife at, like, year 1.5, 2. This was me getting off the phone with her. All right, hon, I'll see you tomorrow. I love you. I love you so much. I love you so much. I love you, too. I love you, too. I love you so much. Okay, I love you. Bye. You're still there. Hang up. You hang up. I mean, this would go on for, like, 10 minutes, okay? This was me 4 days ago. My phone rings. My wife calls. Yeah, a man invented caller ID, I'll tell you that much. Or as I call it, the nagging screener. She's always wanting me to pick up stuff. This one, I can't make this up. And I know when you, this goes for men and women, we get comfortable in our relationships and you say dumb things you don't think before you say something, right? I walk in, right? She's using our mop and our mop's got like this 18-inch handle on it, right? So she's bent down like this and she's mopping, right? And I'm like, what are you doing? She's like, it's called mopping. You know what? Rather than just watch me all the time, why don't you get up your lazy ass and go buy a new mop? This thing's been killing my back. I'm like, all right, relax. I could do that, or I could just go like this. And I pulled up the handle. It was one of those extendable. Wow.
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13: Right now, I wanted to take a couple of minutes to update you on one of my favorite people in the world, and that's my chubby little cousin, Harris. Harris is a little cousin of mine that lives in Georgia, and, you know, I don't have any kids or anything like that, so I feel like I should update you on what he's been up to. Harris is a weird kid. He, I don't get to spend a ton of time with him, but I do check up on him regularly on his Facebook page and read his status updates. He recently had a quote up there, and the quote said, "Life's a dirty game. You gotta play dirty to win it." Dash Harris. He's quoting himself on this one. Yep, that's a Harris original. That's not from season 4 of The Wire. That's from a chubby kid named Harris who once told me his favorite food is Hot Pockets. What a dark thing to say. Life's a dirty game. You gotta play dirty to win it. When does Harris play dirty in life? I can only think of one instance. It's when he's playing Halo. Because as soon as the board starts, he always knows where the rocket launchers are, and he grabs them and starts blowing everybody up. That's why I don't play Halo with him anymore. Now, I'm sure there's some people here that have never played Halo, and that doesn't make any sense, so I will give you an analogy, okay? It would be as if you were playing Monopoly, right? And someone rolled a 10 and landed on Park Place, and then Harris came in with a rocket launcher and blew everybody up.
14: I bet the guy from Saw has a hard time getting his friends to play board games with him.
15: Do you want to play a game?
14: I don't know, man.
15: Look, I know that we... Look, I'm sorry I broke your jaw. This is Cranium. Come on.
14: Remember when Trix Cereal had a contest where you could vote on if the rabbit would get to eat the Trix or not? Isn't it weird to you people took the time to mail in a no vote? There were people all over this country seriously going, that rabbit's not eating on my damn watch. Honey, let him eat the Trix. Screw you, bitch. Trix for kids, not some damn rabbit.
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2: My new thing now is I skate. I'm skating. I skate. Ice skate. Put on clothes in the winter and go on ice. Because people wake me up at 6 in the morning saying they're bored. Can you imagine? So the sun's not even up. And there's a little face saying, I'm bored. If a roommate did that, you'd punch him right in the face. Well, now you got something to do. Go ice that down. But society doesn't let you punch little girls in the face, so I get up. And we make unicorns with glue sticks and glitter and stuff, and we run out of activities by 7. So now we skate. And I know what you're thinking. Tom, do you even belong on skates? Do you know how to skate? No, not at all. But that's not the point. Does a bear belong in the circus on a unicycle? Going around in circles in a party hat? No. But he does what he's told, and they feed him when he's done. And I'm the best skater in the family. That's how moronic this activity is. I can't do it at all, and I am the leader. So I go out, and people attach themselves to me, and I just try and keep them up. And they fall off one by one like discarded Christmas trees. And eventually we all crawl to the edge for safety. And we get up and we're hungry and we're wet. And then we move as a pack into the city and look for food. And we sit in a diner and we buy pasta for like $50 and get ripped off and spill stuff on each other and make a scene. And eventually we warm up and forget how miserable we were and plan our next skate. And this is my life now. I do weird stuff with people I make. I used to do weird stuff with people I met in bars. Now I make people and I do weird stuff with them.
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4: I was in the bathroom of this cafe and somebody wrote on the wall of the bathroom, they wrote, "Just because you stole my chalk doesn't mean you stole my voice." Agreed. Chalk is the least permanent form of political discourse. However much I wish that Hitler had written Mein Kampf in chalk and just been like, I had this whole thing about how the Jews are dirty rats, but then it rained. Oh well, I guess I'll go back to painting. I did an audition for something that that was set in the 1920s, and the woman who was the casting director was like, "Hey, could you wear something from the 1920s to the audition?" I didn't know what she meant, so I just wore a suit with a sign that said, "Irish need not apply." I hit a guy on a bike with a door of a car, not like a door I carry around, and be like, "Stop saving the earth." By accident. I opened the door of my cab and hit this guy, and he started screaming at me, and he's like, "Look where you're going, you broke the law," and I'm like, "Look where you're going." And we're just sort of yelling, and I look down and I see a bike lane, and as he's screaming at me, I look at him and I go, "Sorry, I was wrong." He was so mad. He was like, "No big deal." He had to go home and be like, "I met this really nice guy who hit me with a door." It just made me want to cut people off in traffic just to apologize and be like, "Sorry, that was my fault." I was in a cafe near my house, and there were these two guys in suits, these two business guys, and one of them looked at the other and went, "Hey, have you ever heard of Pilates?" And then the other guy went, "No." And So my surprise, they looked at me, and the guy went, no, was like, have you ever heard of Pilates? And I was just like, are you saying pirates wrong? They were. There's no such thing as Somali Pilates.
7: All comedy, all the time. I Heart Comedy.
1: Eddie Murphy.
5: I'm not a violent guy neither. I'm a real... I only had one fight in my whole life. In the fifth grade with a dude named Ephraim Robinson. And I figured, well, I ain't fighting no more because evidently I don't do this right. No, no, usually after you lose a fight and it's a crowd around, you go into your show business, you know, you'd be saying,
6: it ain't over yet! Hell no, it ain't over! No, it ain't!
5: Because people are watching. You'd be saying,
6: that's your ass! You're dead!
5: He kicks your ass, so you got to do him one better.
6: You are dead! You're a dead man, that's all. You mind your business, huh? Mind your business, that's all. Mind your business.
9: It ain't worth it.
6: Shut up, man. You're dead. The next time you see me, just lay on the ground, all right? Because you're dead. You're dead, that's all. Plain and simple, you're dead, that's all. That's all there is to it.
5: Ephraim beat my ass up so bad, I just got up and said, okay, that's enough for me, Ephraim. I won't be giving you no more trouble. Just don't beat my ass. No, I'm going to just pick my teeth up and get out of here. If you lift your foot up, Ephraim is one of them. You got one of my teeth lodged in your knuckle, Ephraim. Can I have it? Thank you. Appreciate it. And about the shoe, I'm going to have that removed and send that to you, okay? Clean it all up and everything. No trouble from this guy. This guy is mean. He's still living in Roosevelt, too. Now I see him. I drive past and hang my wrist out the window. I say, look at this watch. I'll run your ass over now, Ephraim.
6: He's my friend. I was, hey! What's happening, man? Yeah, my man is.
5: I hate that mother. Beat my ass. I give him five. I say, how you doing, Evans? I don't want him to kick my ass again.
6: My man Ed, how you doing?
5: So just don't beat my ass no more.
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10: Too weird, man. I think the world's falling apart out there. You feel that way? You watch the flag burning thing? Wasn't that great? Boy, if everyone showed their true colors then, didn't they? Retarded nation that we are. Scary. People acted as though the Supreme Court approved of flag burning. You know what I mean?
11: Does that mean we have to burn our flags? What did they say that we had to... No!
10: It's not what they said. They said that perhaps if somebody wants to burn a flag, he perhaps doesn't need to go to jail for a year. Pretty harsh on their parts, huh?
11: They said we should burn it. They didn't say that. Does that mean I have to go out now? No!
10: Listen, read, think, calm down, relax.
11: Well, I don't get it. I don't want to burn my flag. Then die!
10: People snapped over this. Did you watch that? People were just,
11: hey, buddy, let me tell you something. My daddy died for that flag.
10: Just really? Wow, I bought mine. Yeah, they sell them, you know, at Kmart.
11: Yeah, he died in the Korean War for that flag.
10: Oh, what a coincidence. Mine was made in Korea. Wow, the world is that big. No one, and I repeat, no one has ever died for a flag. A flag is a piece of cloth. They might have died for freedom, which, by the way, is the freedom also to burn the flag. Say, burning the flag doesn't make freedom go away. It's kind of like freedom. And also, this case, is they've had four of these cases in the country's 200-year history, so don't think it's that big a scary of an issue, do you? One of the hotter smoke screens these people have put down the pipe for us. Rampant flag burning. Tell you, the only way, and I don't approve of flag burning. I don't want to burn a flag, but if somebody wants to burn a flag, what business is it of mine? Is it my business if someone wants to burn a flag? Is it? No, it's not. Is it my business what other people read or watch on TV? No, it's not. Thank you. You see, when you talk these things out, they come a little clearer, don't they? They do. That's called logic, and it'll help us all evolve and get on the spaceships and get out of here. Go.
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1: I was actually driving over here. I was driving over here, and this song came on the radio. They're playing the song Rapper's Delight. I don't know if you're familiar with this song. It's the first really popular rap song. It's the one that goes like hip-hop, a hip-hop.

0: song frustrates me.
1: I know a lot about sex and dating. I know a lot about dating because I watch a lot of dates. That sounds creepy. I host a dating show. So I've learned a lot about men and women and their interactions. And one important thing that I've learned is that when you like someone and you want to impress them, what do? You lie. You have to. Because if people knew how weird you were in your off time, no one would have you. Guy says to you, what do you like to do for fun? Girls, you can't be honest. You can't be honest about what you were doing 10 minutes before you came to the door. You have to lie. What do you like to do for fun? You can't tell him. You can't be like, I really enjoy choreographing naked cheerleading routines to old Britney Spears CDs, and then I Google a bunch of hentai porn, wash my hands, Facebook stalk my ex-boyfriend and his ex-girlfriends, jot down their place of employment for future reference, and then I go bake some cookies, and then I mouth kiss my dog and promise her that one day she'll be my wife. You can't say that. 9 times out of 10, guy asks a girl, what do you like to do for fun? The girl's answer will be, hiking. I love hiking. I do. Don't I? I do. I love hiking. I do. Hiking's... I love hiking. I do. I love it. I love hiking. No, you don't. Stop lying. You don't like... Really, Stacy? You like hiking? Where are your trail spikes? Where's your walking stick? Where's your lesbian mountain partner? You don't like hiking? You don't even know what hiking is. Most modern girls don't really know what hiking is, okay? To the average girl, hiking is you wake up whenever you want, you put on Lululemon yoga pants because they make your butt look unreasonably good, as they should for $800. And you go for a walk in the park with your best friend and complain about how hungover you are. That's hiking. Yeah, I do it too. I promise you this, girls, it's not a sport if you can drink a Starbucks and have a pita while you're doing it.
2: Do you want a piece of pita? Hiking.
1: But there's a method to our madness. There's a reason women say hiking. We say hiking because we think guys like hiking. That's why we're doing it. We'll be outside where the bugs are. No, I think you like that. We're taught to believe that men are outdoorsy and rugged and they like nature. As far as we're concerned, you're the closest thing we know to a bear. So we say hiking, hoping to have something in common with you. We honestly say hiking, hoping that you'll be like, you like hiking? I like hiking. Marry me. It's the easiest thing you can say that you do. It's one of the only outdoor activities that you can lie and say that you do it, having never done it before, and then do it and pull it off because it's walking.
3: I Heart Comedy.
4: I was in the hospital recently. I had a hernia, which if you haven't had one of those, run out and get one. That's a lengthy amount of fun. Now, I had what they called an inguinal or ingroinal, something like that. And it was awful. But I think it's inguinal hernia, which grows awesomely right off to the side of your groin, like a cabbage. Now, the thing is, if you want one, you need one. Maybe the joke's so funny, you're going to run home tonight and Google how to get one. The first thing you're going to need, my friends and neighbors, is health insurance. Go ahead and check that off the must-get list. I don't have it, so I let mine grow for about 10 months. Oh, yeah. Now it's getting good, huh? Yeah, some of you are having a hard time with the visual, but don't worry. I'm going to help you. You ever see the movie Gremlins? Remember when they go into the attic, they have those pods that are kind of popping up off the floor right there? That's basically what I got happening right here on the side of my groin. And every time I sneeze, the intestine falls out of that hole and starts punching the muscle wall like a Mike Tyson fight. And that starts to bruise and change colors and eventually drop till I got Joseph and the Technicolor beach ball. And the thing is, I sleep in the nude in the middle of the night. I'm twisting around. My roommate, he's poking it with a stick. I'm like, stop it, Dad. You're weird. Now, I thought about keeping it. It's like maybe I go out and be like a duet show. Yeah, be me and the Cabbage Head show. Maybe on my last final finale, I'll Gallagher it and just set it on there and mallet the mother. Man, this is gonna be a killer show. Pap, gotta go. But as you can tell, I chose not to. So when you don't have insurance, it's quite a hassle to get it taken care of. And I called, and it doesn't matter. They-

0: they won't just take it off. I called them up and was like, hey, how about $75, a dark alleyway, some rusty tools. They're like, what the f-? Like, never mind. They have to evaluate it, right? Now, before I get too far into this story, I want to let you know that surgeons have absolutely zero sense of humor. You shouldn't mess with these guys. Now, I go in to set up my evaluation. But remember, whatever they're going to be cutting on, they got to get a gander at, right? And lucky for this fine gentleman, mine is right in the fun zone. That's right. He woke up that morning with Willy Wonka's gold ticket. He's getting a face full. He can't wait. Jib jab. Google it. Medical term. So I'll go ahead. I'll set the scene. I get in there. I drop trowel. Now he's right in prayer position. Agreed as an entire group. That is dangerous. He starts looking up at me. I'm looking down at him. Back up at me. Back down at him. All of a sudden, I start thinking about it. Well, typically, I wouldn't. I'm like, well, what if something goes wrong, though, right? Like, what if I drop down too low or he lifts up too quick? Am I gay? Is that a chance I'm willing to take? Probably not. With the lights on.
1: All laughs, all the time. I Heart Comedy.
2: Dana Gould.
3: That woman, Nancy Grace, if you know who she is, she's great. I'm kind of into her, not in a sex way, but in like a, honey, there's a weird animal behind the trash cans. You know, there's something about her that would look very natural leaping out of the sweep of your headlights as you drove through the woods at night. Off to a cozy dell to shred a pine cone with small teeth. So I'm watching Court TV, and because, you're in hotels a lot when you travel, you fill the time. And they had this amazing special on the Son of Sam killings, which I'm sure you all remember. New York, 1977. David Berkowitz killed 9 women. When he was caught, his defense was his neighbor's dog became possessed by the devil and told him to kill. Here's the thing. I have 3 dogs. And I can attest, if they ever master interspecies communication, getting us to kill other people isn't the top item on their agenda. In reality, it would have gone like, David Berkowitz, you must kill, kill, kill. But first, throw the tennis ball in. Throw it into those bushes, and then I, Satan, will pick it up with my mouth, drop it at your feet, and you will throw it again. Then kill, kill, kill. Kill the squirrel that lives in the garage, David. I hate that squirrel so much. That squirrel is the devil's bete noir. Then you must fry up some bacon and leave it on the porch at a height not exceeding 19 1/4 inches from the floor. I am the devil. Question not the height of my requested bacon service, David. Now, that could very well be exactly what happened. I don't know, that's not what happened. But when you think of the devil and the weapons that the devil has at his disposal, plague, famine, no, I have a better idea. I'll pretend I'm a dog and drive one guy crazy. This is gonna be great. And before I am a dog, I will be a puppy. Satan will be the cutest puppy of all, with floppity ears and a scratchety tum-tum.
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19: 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I turned into a cheap guy. I never thought I'd be one of these dads. The other day, I'm standing at the electrical meter spinning around. Hey, somebody unplug something in there. It looks like a CD. Go to 99 cent stores, I'm negotiating. I like superstores, Costco. 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Right over here, Costco. 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What the hell are you looking at? These dockers are roomy. Whoa, tube socks. 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I don't care, you can't see them. They're cutting off all circulation, but they're $2.99 a crate. I buy everything just because it's in bulk, things I don't need. My great-grandchildren, they're gonna inherit a can of paprika I bought. I used a pinch 4 years ago. Anybody has any paprika recipes, hook me up, would you? I eat at Costco. That's right, the samples. Anybody with me on this? Three samples? My sample. That's my sample. I go back for those free things so many times. The other day they cut me off like I'm a drunk. This Asian woman, I see you before. No more for you. No more for you. I had to double back in disguise. Hello. Will the meatball be ready soon? Oh, that's very tasty. Do I find this in the frozen food section? Toodle pip. Oh, hey there, little lady. I was only about to try one of the meatball. I wish I was making that up.
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21: Yeah, I tried to get myself amped up to do the road again. So I prepared a little bit of a set to protect myself emotionally on the road. Do something that maybe might please the greater whole while trying to maybe sell out. See what you think. He's like,
22: guys, ladies, are you with me? When we're dating, we have a system, don't we? This is my system. Okay. Date number one. They get a kiss. Okay. Kiss on cheek. Date number two. Okay. You know, I'm in my car. If he buys me shoes and chocolate, he gets a key to my apartment and he can come through the back door. You know what I mean?
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23: I think driving can bring out the worst in people. You know, I think people in general are nice. We want to be good to each other. But in cars, we have something called road rage. I can cure road rage. I know the answer to it. It's because the horn. The horn makes people crazy. It makes me crazy. Meh. Meh. What happens if you bump into someone in person? What does that feel like? Not bad. Excuse me, oh, I'm sorry, I'll hold the door for you. No, after you, right? There's nothing wrong with that. Why? Because we don't have horns. Can you imagine the world if you bumped into someone and they pulled out a horn? If you're like, hey, watch out, bud. Oh, I'm sorry. Burn. What are you gonna do about that? Burn. Just uppercut, just burn. Hey, burn, burn, burn, burn, burn, burn, burn, burn, burn, burn, burn. Be crazy, right? I was at a red light recently, and the light turned green, and the guy behind me honked for me to go. Has that ever happened to you guys? Light turns green, burn! I'm like, dude, it just turned green. I'm like, you don't talk to me like that. I got nowhere to go. All I do is watch Pawn Star marathons. I'm a pretty simple guy, you know? So I just throw it in park. I'm like, now nobody goes. He's like, meh. I'm like, no, buddy, legally that says I can go. And the dude just keeps talking. I'm like, no, you don't yell at me, right? And then later I realized I may have been wrong. Maybe he was a dick, maybe he wasn't. But I know that he had a limited vocabulary. Because I was in a parking garage and I was behind a car. And the thing went up and I was like, burn. And the dude was like, what? I was like, I meant it in a helpful way. And then it dawned on me, there is no courtesy horn. There is no helpful horn. We need a second horn that's mellow, that ends in a question mark. That's like, murr, like. Murr. It's just kind of being like, you're cool, man. I just want to know if you see something. Murr. I mean, driving would be awesome. If you're at a red light, turns green, you just hear, murr. I'm like, thanks, man. And then I'd hit my thank you horn, meet mom, and go. Thank you, crowd, meet mom. And then there should be another horn. I'm thinking a bunch of them. I want a whole array. I want emotions up there. I want another horn that says, I'm not mad at you, it's the person in front of you. I feel really bad. Like, I want to get out of the car and actually explain to someone what's going down. Like, I'm like, man, someone's like, what, dude? I'm like, no, we're bros. Marie-a-rern, it's that guy. Go! It's a yield sign.
1: I Heart Comedy. Funny lives here.
0: Bill Burr.
2: I don't know. But I'm going to have a kid because I like when they're little. It's just worth it. You know? I like toddlers, man. That's the best age. They're hilarious, you know? They never have a shirt on. They already got a beer belly even though they never drank before. And they're not even self-conscious. They don't try to suck it in. They just let it hang out over the diaper. Got like cereal in their hair. They're a mess. They're a mess. They just see people talking. They just come up, hey, give it for the Applejack. They just start telling a story. They don't have the decency to start at the beginning. They like start in the middle, then they jump back to the beginning, and then they tell the end. It's like a Tarantino movie, like Travolta's walking by in the background. Hey, throw the Applejack. It's like, what is this kid talking about? I love him. Somebody get him a stool to sit down. He sounds like he's gonna have a heart attack. It's like drooling all over himself. Do they make wife beaters for little two-year-olds? They should do it. Little Fisher Price Harley Davidson. I can't take it. They're adorable. No, but it's a scary time, dude. It's a scary time to raise a kid. That's the only thing I'm worried about. It's a really scary time, you know? I think they're getting ready to, like, microchip all of us. I'm not even joking, dude. Have you seen that new Duracell commercial where that woman can't find her kid in the park? You know? Dude, what kind of a way is that to sell batteries? It's a little hardcore, don't you think? Don't you remember the old battery commercials? They show some guy in a rainstorm, right? Changing a tire, takes out a flashlight. Oh, thank God I had Duracell. I can see how wet I'm getting. That was it. Now they're showing this woman she can't find her kid in the park. She's sitting there like, Kevin? Kevin? Has anybody seen Kevin? Sitting there freaking out, then she pulls out this device. And then all of a sudden, Kevin comes running out of the woods. And they're just like, Duracell batteries. It's like, dude, what was that thing she just took out of her pocket? How did Kevin know to come out of the woods? He didn't have an antenna. His sneakers weren't glowing. What is in Kevin that is connected to that? No, don't just show me that like that's normal. Ah, yeah, remote control kids. Ah, let's go see mommy. Evidently, it's a bracelet, and they just put the microchip in there. Well, what if they take the bracelet? Oh, we'll just glue it to the forehead. Ah, we'll just sort of drill it in there. I'm telling you, whatever they're doing to dogs, they're going to be doing to us in like 10 years, right? They're going to have us on TV waiting to get rescued like some accountant looking all... That's what you're going to hear in the future. That's going to be the future. Dude, you hear about Eddie? Ah, they turned his chip off, man! He made one little joke about the government. Next thing you know, he had to buy around. His head wouldn't go through. They kept scanning it, nothing. He's outside screaming up at a satellite. Ah, turn it back on. They're not turning it back on. Dude, I ain't standing next to him. They're going to shut my chip off. I don't even know that guy.
0: George Carlin.
3: I figured out a way to commit the perfect murder. Again, you know, you got to think of something. You pick one guy up by his ankles, and you kill another guy with him. And they both die, and there's no murder weapon.
20: What happened here, Sarge? I don't know. It looks like a pedestrian accident to me.
4: They must have been moving at quite a clip.
3: Suppose you're in death row. They got to give you that meal. That last meal. And suppose you can't decide between steak and lobster. That's it. Can't decide. I don't know. Polygraph, truth serum, man doesn't know. 6 months alive. Can't decide. They'd have to let you live. They can't drag you down the last mile screaming, I can't decide. And then one day, finally, oh, okay, all right, okay. Give me the steak. How'd you want that cooked? Oh, I don't know. They say you have a flashback just before you die. You see your life over again, kind of a little movie, a little newsreel. Again, it doesn't seem mathematically possible. Okay, you're out in the surf. Second, third time. You're about to die. The movie starts. Now you've got to see the whole movie, including the ending, which involves arriving at the beach, walking out into the surf, and having the movie start. You've got to see it again. Thanks to the movie, we can never die. Well, I say if you're going to die, die big. Entertain those you leave behind. Posthumous reflexes, you know. Dying takes place in stages, and not all of the electrical energy in your brain is discharged when you're dead. Every now and then a corpse goes... Veterans know, no, that's just electricity. But I say if we have this possibility, let's plan those reflexes. Do something entertaining. Roll over on the autopsy table. Cross your legs. Do something. Be fun. But you can entertain. And the only reason I suggest that you can have something to do with the way you die is a little known and less understood portion of death called the 2-minute warning. Obviously, many of you do not know about it. But just as in football, 2 minutes before you die, there is an audible warning. 2 minutes. And the reason we don't know about it is because the only people who hear it die. And they don't have a chance to explain, you know. I don't think we'd listen anyway. But there is a 2-minute warning. And I say use those 2 minutes. Entertain, uplift, do something. Give a 2-minute speech. Everyone has a 2-minute speech in them. Something you know, something you love. Your vacation, man. 2 minutes. Really do it well. A lot of feeling, a lot of spirit, and build, wax eloquent for the first time. Reach a peak with about 5 seconds left. Tell them, if this is not the truth, may God strike me dead.
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5: You know, it was not too long ago. I was down in Alabama. Down there, guy comes up to me after one of my shows. He goes, hey, man, you're pretty funny. You want to come out? Kyle Tippin? Me and a couple of my friends. I said, what? He said, Kyle Tippin, you want to come? I didn't even know what the hell he was talking about. You know, I thought the guy wanted me to, like, milk the cow and slap a couple dollars in his hoof. You know, hey, thanks for the milk, all right? Get yourself a new belt, all right? Moo to you too, my man. I didn't realize this is a collision sport, man. These cows, I guess, just fall asleep on their feet and... I guess there's a couple of drunken idiots down there in Alabama with a little too much free time on their hands out in the middle of this cow field going, shh, cow's sleeping, shh. Hey, Bubba, come here. This is my impression of a cow with buck teeth. Move. Move. I'm gonna knock his ass over. And then they run right to the side of the sleeping cow. Bang! You know, you figure the cow's got to wake up about halfway to the ground. Boom! That's cow tipping. That's what the... I'm looking at this guy going, sounds like a lot of fun. What do you guys do during the day? Go to pet stores and bang on fish aquarium? He goes, hell, man, you gotta run after you do it, because them cows, they get all pissed off. I'm going, really? sure so many other cows think it's funny. They're laughing so hard, milk squirting out of their nose. As long as they weren't the one getting knocked over, you jackass. And how'd you like it if a couple drunk cows shut up at your bedroom door at 3 o'clock in the morning? That had been drinking vodka and Kahlua all night long. These cows are so drunk, you could milk them and get a white Russian.
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6: Out of bedtime now. I used to be, man, I'm telling you, I was a pimp, man. You don't understand. Not that I put women on the street to sell, but like I had, man, damn, I had swag. I had a little bit left, but like not as much as I, you know what I mean? Like I go to bed just, you know, she's like, come on, let's go to bed. And she's like, what? Like, it's 8:30. What, are you seriously going to ask me to come to bed at 8:30? Get out of here. Why? Let's just go to that spot. Let's just... Come on, let's go to bed. Why don't you want to come to bed? Why are you staying up? And I'm thinking to myself, I don't have a reason other than I'm an adult, bitch. What excuse do I have to stay up if I feel like staying up? Oh, come on. Let's just... go to bed. Get to bed. Like, what, you, what time you gonna come to bed? You be like, I don't want to commit to a time. <laughs> 5 o'clock in the morning. 18 more hours, I might come to bed. I'm gonna sit up all night and stare at this fly. That's trying to land on my sandwich that's sitting on my stomach. Me and this fly develop a relationship. We're friends, because I'm trying to, I'm dozing off and the fly's trying to. And she's like, okay, well, I'll sit out here with you. And he'd be like, oh. And then the fly be like, yeah, all right, man. I'm like, wait, fly. Wait a second, the fly's like, I'm gonna be dead tomorrow, man. What are you? Enjoy going to bed. Yeah. Now I'm like, nah, don't sit out here with me. You're gonna spoil everything. Go ahead, get in the bed. Get the bed ready. Go ahead, get it ready. Go get it ready. I throw my sandwich away. I say goodbye to the fly.
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8: Hey, check this joke out. If you want to talk to me after the show, I'll be surprised. I'm going to have some liner notes for that joke. Like, during that joke, he points to the back. So people get the full experience. I'm going to do a bunch of jokes that require actual seeing me. And the CD will piss people off. Hey, what do you think of that shirt? That's ridiculous. Damn, look at that haircut. You're nuts, dude. Those people will not get the full experience of those jokes. If you find yourself lost in the woods, build a house. Well, I was lost, but now I live here. I've severely improved my predicament. I bought a house. It's a 2-bedroom house. But I think it's up to me how many bedrooms there are. Don't you? This bedroom has an oven in it. This bedroom has a lot of people sitting around watching TV. This bedroom's over in that guy's house. Sir, you got one of my bedrooms. Are you aware? Don't decorate it. I got a king-size bed. I don't know any kings, but if one came over, I guess he would be comfortable. Oh, you're a king, you say. Well, we won't believe what I have in store for you. It is to your exact specifications. I did not know you guys were all the same size. I think I can set your lady up, too. When I was a boy, I laid in my twin-size bed, wondering where my brother was. I don't have a microwave oven, but I do have a clock that occasionally cooks. I want to get a job naming kitchen appliances. That seems easy, you know? Refrigerator, toaster, blender. You just say what the thing does, then you add Kitchen Appliance Naming Institute. What does this thing do? It keeps fresh. Well, that's a fresher. I'm going on break.
1: 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This is iHeart Comedy.
7: I was over a guy's house in L.A. that had a chef. We were making fun of him. We were walking in. Can you be this douchebag? Got a chef. Me and my wife left that party going, we need a chef as soon as possible. I had a cleaning lady in college. I really did. It wasn't my cleaning lady. I had a rich, druggy roommate in college, freshman year. It was roommate Lotto. It was like a Rodney Dangerfield back-to-school situation that I just stumbled into. Moved off campus, luxury apartment, beer on tap. It was awesome. And one of the craziest things happened to me in my entire life, I mean, we had a cleaning lady come every single Monday. Her name was Leonicia. We called her Liam Neeson. We thought that was hilarious. Who knew it would still be relevant? From Darkman to the Taken 2, you know, these guys cranking out the movies. So Liam Neeson is down in the laundry room. 50-year-old Guatemalan woman, the Bible in her purse, nicest lady you ever met, downstairs and doing laundry. Druggy roommate's not home, but druggy roommate girlfriend is. Nobody knows this character better than Austin, I'll tell you that, because I've been walking around just baked, freshly showered, but still a little dirty. Rosanna Arquette look-alike, eating grape nuts, cackling at the television, going, she's on the couch, like she always is. We get a knock at the door. It's Super Mario. The super from the building, whose name was Mario. It's the easiest nicknaming anyone's ever done. Overalls, plumbing equipment, mustache. We'd be playing Nintendo going, he's right there. This is so crazy.
0: Johnny Carson.
10: My name's Friday. I'm a cop. I was working the day watch on a robbery when I got a call from the Acme School Bell Company. There'd been a robbery. There's been a robbery. Yes, sir. What was it? What was stolen, sir?
11: I run a school bell company. Never had any trouble before. Can't understand it. Just make bells. Never had any trouble.
10: What was stolen?
11: My clappers.
10: Your clappers?
11: Yeah, you know those things inside a bell that makes them clang?
10: The clangers.
11: That's right, we call them clappers in the business.
10: A clapper caper.
11: What's that?
10: Nothing, sir. Now, can I have the facts? What kind of clappers were stolen on this caper?
11: They were copper clappers.
10: And where were they kept?
11: In the closet.
10: Uh-huh. You have any ideas who might have taken the copper clappers from the closet?
11: Well, just one. I fired a man. He swore he'd get even.
10: What was his name?
11: Claude Cooper.
10: You think
11: that,
10: he...
11: That's right. I think Claude Cooper copped my copper clappers. Kept in the closet.
10: You know where this Claude Cooper is from?
11: Yeah. Cleveland. That figures. That figures. What makes it worse, they were clean.
10: Clean copper clappers.
11: That's right.
10: Why do you think Cleveland's Claude Cooper would cop your clean copper clappers kept in your closet?
11: Only one reason.
10: What's that?
11: He's a kleptomaniac.
10: Who first discovered the copper clappers were copped?
11: My cleaning woman, Clara Clifford.
10: That figures. Now, let me see if I got the facts straight here. Cleaning woman Clara Clifford discovered your clean copper clappers kept in a closet were copped by Claude Cooper, the kleptomaniac from Cleveland. Now, is that about it?
11: One other thing.
10: What's that?
11: If I ever catch kleptomaniac Claude Cooper from Cleveland who copped my clean copper clappers from kept in the closet...
10: Yes?
11: I'll clobber him.
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0: Bill Engvall.
9: Because I got a teenage daughter, man. Anybody got a teenage daughter by any chance? Do you? Have you gotten this look yet? Don't you just want to smack it off of them? Because this says you are the dumbest thing on this planet. And I'm thinking you'd better be looking at the dog. Man, she's growing up. She was this little baby. Now she's this woman. She came over on a ski trip this year. My wife and I picked her up at the airport, and we're in the truck. It's me, my daughter, my wife. And they start talking about her period. And I'm like, hey! Howdy! That's right, you're not the only people in this truck. And they won't shut up about it. My daughter's like, Mama, you didn't tell me that the altitude was gonna... I became one of those Iraqi... La, la, la, la, la, la, la. I'm gonna run this truck into a bridge, I swear to God, shut up! Dads don't wanna hear this. It's like Martians, we know it's there, but we don't need to hear about it all the time. So I'm at my son's baseball practice, and my cell phone rings, and it's my wife. And she goes, you need to stop at the drugstore on your way home and pick your daughter up some pads. Pads. Like riding pads? Oh, no, no, no, no, dear God, no, no. Oh, please don't make me do this. No. No, I'll do it. I'll nail the toilet seat down. I swear to God, please. Please don't make me do this. And my wife goes, I can't get away from the house. You need to pick them up. Just make sure they're narrow. Ow! Ow! What? What is narrow? Can't she use one of yours and fold it in half? So now, I gotta take my 8-year-old son, who every 5 minutes is going, what are we looking for, Daddy? I'm like, shut up! So we go to this drugstore, and I have to walk up to this woman who I don't know, and go, hi, Do you have any little girl narrow pads? And the woman looked me right in the eye and goes, are you her father? No, honey, I'm just some sicko off the street with that kind of time on my hands. I go, yes, I'm her dad. She goes, well, they're over on aisle 17. So I go to aisle 17. There's like 5,000 of these things. None of them say narrow. I'm on the cell phone with my wife going, honey, please let me come home. No, there's no narrow. This one has little butterflies on it. This one plays a little tune. Who finds them? My 8-year-old son. Who then proceeds to scream out, here's the little girl narrow pads, Daddy! Appreciate that, boy. Listen, I don't believe they heard you in Scotland! I bought 1,700. Just so I never have to do this again.
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12: I used to have a cocaine problem, but overcame it through poverty. Don't mix Ambien and Monster energy drinks. My dreams are in fast forward. Things are way funnier when you're stoned, though, am I right? Like movies like The Hangover and Precious. And coming out, Precious 2, starring CeeLo. You ever have Skype sex? Sex over Skype? There's a box where you could see yourself the whole time. And that's all I could look at the entire time. I got thrown off the airplane. I don't know, people. I'm trying to lose weight. I was ranked third in my high school in wrestling. I was homeschooled. My sister was tough. You know you have weight issues when you lie to the treadmill about how much you weigh? I'm like, don't judge me. I run over you, okay? I coach wrestling for kids. I like giving back, you know, and the kids like teaching me how to read. So it's good. I don't want to be a hypocrite for these kids. They're middle school kids. And like, coach, is it okay if I smoke pot? I'm like, no, give it to me. The kids are tough. These are inner city kids, right? I'm like, guys, we got practice tomorrow. And this one little kid, he's like, I can't, coach. He's a little black kid. I'm like, why? He's like, I got court. I'm like, for what? He's like, child support. Bitch wants half my lunch money.
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23: So now they're cloning people, which isn't a bad thing. Some people need bone marrow transplants, and the hope is that someday you can just clone yourself and then extract bone marrow from your clone. So you know where that's headed. Pretty soon everybody's just going to want their own clone. Right? Just another one of you. Just spare parts. You don't even teach them how to speak. You throw a leash on them, drag them around. He's missing fingers, teeth, clumps of hair. You're drinking your ass off. You don't care. You got a fresh liver 3 feet behind you. Hey, man, give me a hand. But they're not going to clone everybody. You know our society. Only certain people will get cloned. Just the tall, skinny, beautiful model type people, they'll all get cloned. Right? You guys aren't getting cloned. Look at yourselves. Look at me. We're all dead. In 1,000 years, we're all dead. The entire planet, tall, skinny people. And then the Earth will start to cool a little bit. And all the skinny people start dropping like flies because they're weak. You ever see a skinny guy on a cold day? They tremble like chihuahuas. Then you see a fat guy in a tank top, sweating. That's why we have to clone the fat people. Look at the Titanic. Remember, the boat goes down into the icy cold water. Little skinny Leonardo DiCaprio, dead, bopping up and down. Final scene of the movie, Kathy Bates on a rowboat eating a hot dog. So we have to clone the fat people. This is how we save the world. Follow me or die.
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3: Todd Barry.
4: I was in Australia, Melbourne, Australia, doing a festival there. I got reviews, which I don't, people don't review comedy in the States generally. I'm gonna read you two quick excerpts. This is from a real review in a magazine called Impress. In a festival where slick multimedia presentations are the norm, the simplicity of this show is the intellectual humor equivalent of taking a yoga class. Well, slap that on my poster. That should pack them in, huh? Honey, let's go see this. It's like a miserable, sweaty yoga class. It's like a bad time. Here's another one. In the show we saw, Barry had a tendency to get down on himself for not whipping the audience into a frenzy. But when your delivery level is one notch above hypnosis, that is hardly surprising. Then he goes on, he goes, what isn't surprising, however, is that he's a very skilled performer. As for his placid style, the audience weren't leaving the theater ready to riot in the streets, but they were happy, and isn't that kind of the point? Yeah, it is, actually. So why did you write that? And when have you ever seen a show that you like, left and started rioting in the street? Honey, that was a great opera we just saw. Wanna grab a glass of wine? Nah, why don't we set a dumpster on fire? Or at the very least, turn over a car. You're right, what else would we do? We just saw an excellent show. Hand me the lighter.
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5: One ringy dingy. Is this Mr. Hoover? Mr. Jedgar Hoover? Good. Then I have reached the party to whom I am speaking. Mr. Hoover, this is Miss Tomlin from the telephone company. It is my duty, Mr. Hoover, to discuss with you some of the abuses of your instrument. Yes, it does sound rather un-American, doesn't it? Now then, Mr. Hoover, I have your file here before me. Oh, yes, I'm sure that you have a file on me, too. After all, turnabout is fair play. Yes, it does sound perverted. Now then, Mr. Hoover, I have a delicate problem. I find that you and your agents have indulged in the illegal and unfair practice of wiretapping. Wiretapping. Oh, Mr. Hoover, listening to other people's conversations. Well, how do I know? From listening to your calls, that's how I know. Oh, no. Mr. Hoover, don't be rude. I'll make a loud noise into my mouthpiece and perhaps deafen you for life. Now, Mr. Hoover, may I ask, do you have a telephone directory handy? Good. Let us turn to page VIII and recite in unison. It is a crime under both federal and state law to use a telephone for annoying or harassing purposes, or to knowingly permit a phone under one's control to be used for such purposes. This includes calls in which the caller remains silent, etc., etc., etc., etc. Oh, you do know the law, Mr. Hoover. Now, Jedgar, listen, is there anybody at your place listening in? Everybody, good. Let's get right to the nitty-gritty. There's absolutely no reason for your people to skulk about, electronically speaking. You can get all the information you need from us. Probably a lot more accurately, too. Good. Good, then we will be in touch. Oh, and Mr. Hoover, before you go, I must tell you how much I admire your...

0: one story with fluffy airbags at the bottom in case someone slip, right? You don't like your job? Go down the street and pack the bananas. No one's making you be a waitress. And that's assuming that secondhand smoke is dangerous. Evidently, there's thousands of dead waitresses from the secondhand smoke. Big Phnom Penh killing fields with the dead waitresses. You can't walk to a restaurant without stepping over bodies. If secondhand smoke is killing that many people, and nicotine is the most addictive substance on the planet, then why is nobody addicted to secondhand smoke? If it's killing you, you should have been addicted to it a long time before. Do you know any secondhand smokers? Do you know anybody who gets in a stressful situation or gets laid and has to run out right afterwards and go to a bingo hall or an AA meeting and breathe deeply in the back? No. Secondhand smoke is annoying at best, unless your job is like this close to the ashtray. You go, can I move over there an inch? No. And besides, if you've been a waitress for so many decades that secondhand smoke is starting to affect your health, you were probably dead on the inside a long, long time ago. Because I've been waited on by the chick with the 20-year pin, and she wasn't happy to be there.
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2: Susan, as if there's not enough pain in life, our younger women are signing up for it. I mean, there's a necessary pain, and then they're signing up for pain with the piercings and all. I don't get that. Tell you, the first time I saw a tongue piercing, I thought her filling came out. I goes, geez, your filling came out. Spit it in this cup. Choked to death. She told me her tongue was pierced. I'm like, geez, did it hurt? No, it didn't hurt. Oh. Geez, why'd you do it? Oh, it had to improve the quality of my sex life. Oh, I guess you won't be doing all that talking. Piercing everything. Noses, lips, tongues, nipples, navels. Piercing their little George O'Keefe's. Hey, what do you get up one day? You go, yeah, the kids are at school. Think I'll go get my left labia pierced. Man, geez, how do they get through the metal detectors at the airport? Irritated when I have to take my belt off, let alone my labia earring. That's why when I fly, I wear the clip-ons.
3: I have a joke. A joke for you. Told to me by my friend Drew Carey when he was fat. That's important, when he was fat and funny. Not this thin Drew Carey, not this thin Orville Rickenbacker mother that he is now. Fat Drew Carey, fat, when he was funny, because fat is where comedy is stored. That's why I tell anybody that sees me naked, I'm like, what are you talking about? This is my jokes. This is, there's titters, there's a couple of titters here, people tittering, there's my big finish here. I don't want you to get the wrong idea. I'm not just here to get away from my children. I'm not. I love my children. Of course I do. They're beautiful, whatever their names are. They're gorgeous. No, they are. I love my kids. I do. And I adore them. I was right there when they were born. I was right there when they were conceived. I think. You can't be sure. One of them's Asian. That's not true. That would be awkward, though, wouldn't it? Like, congratulations, Mr. Ferguson. Look, an Asian baby. No, I was definitely, you know, there. I don't know if I was there when they were conceived, because, you know, conception takes place up to 24 hours later after sex, you know, in the woman's body. So I might have been doing what I do after sex, which is standing by the refrigerator crying. But anyway, I was definitely in the room when my kids were born. I was right there in the room. I watched that baby come flying out, and then that other thing come flying out after the baby. I'm like, what's that? What's that thing? They're like, don't worry about that. I mean, don't worry about it. It's the same size as a baby. What is it? Like, what is it? I've only budgeted for one. Does that go to college? What is that thing?

0: it? The kit? What is it? Like, don't worry about it. I'm like, I am worried about it. They're like, no, no. And the doctors and nurses going, oh, isn't it so beautiful? Isn't this such a beautiful experience? I'm like, it's all right for you to talk like that. You're only here for the day. I've got to come back to this area later on with a completely different agenda. I watched this baby coming out. I was like, oh, I'm gay.
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2: I'm bald. I don't know if you know that about me. I'm balding. Bald guy. A balding, actually. Yeah. Balding. I like to say balding because it sounds more productive. It's like I'm always up to something. Busy. Looks like I'm doing one thing right now, but multitasking. I don't like to say that I'm losing my hair. That makes it sound like had I been more responsible, this wouldn't have happened. It was like, where's your hair? I lost it. You know me. I got my hair cut last week. It was weird this time, though, right? Because the girl that was putting that thing around my neck, you know, to shield me from the hair, she said, is your cape too tight? Right, she called it a cape. Like, that makes me feel like some kind of confused superhero. And that's not even what I am. You know, like, I don't go there to fight crime badly. Because I don't know if you guys know this or not, but, like, capes go in the back. Right, you put a cape in the front, it ceases to be a cape. It's a bib. Superheroes don't wear bibs. You can't. Like, every time you'd, like, run to fight crime, like, you know, like, fly up in your face. You're like, where are the bad guys at? There's hair in my eyes. All the other superheroes are like, mock you. Be like, yeah, go get him, super cut. Like, the cape right there. They flap it. It's like a weapon, right? So you have the excess hair there, flying off of it. So hopefully on the bad guys. It makes their neck itchy, so.
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4: Better believe something. Better have something to believe in. If you're a Christian, make some noise in the house. If you're a Christian. Oh, yes. Yes. Y'all supposed to be the most excited. Oh. Oh. As long as y'all done had it all figured out. Oh. Fact of the matter is, some people been lying on Jesus. And he finna come back. You ain't gonna be able to lie to him when he's looking at you. All right. Oh, they were talking about Jesus giving about your building fund. I bet Jesus don't know nothing about your roof. I bet he don't even know. Mm-hmm. You better hope he don't come back. Everybody ain't been telling the truth. Look at the Roman Catholic Church. That's the first church there ever was. They got some of the best church you ever saw. Even black. Stop and watch it. When it come on TV, just when you see this. Oh, it is Could we be thinking if the choir came in right after them, just Jesus is coming back. Then we find out the priest and little boys in the confessional. Jesus is not going to be happy about that. You better tell some of them nuns to start giving out something, because you're going to have to even that up. But Jesus get back. He is not. Let me say, if you try to look for a God and you ain't got one, you could do a lot worse than Christianity. Let me tell you, if you ain't got nobody to worship, you could go for Jesus. Jesus has been kicking ass for a long time. Jesus, he is something else. First of all, I'm saying, you don't never even see a picture of Jesus out of focus. Every time you see Jesus, he's right looking at the cameraman. His robes is clean, his perm is straight, cut and a bob, got a nice beard. Gotta have something to believe in. It ain't a lot of Jesuses out there. Some of these religions got terrible gods. I love the Buddhist people. They don't believe in nothing but peace and love. But it's gonna be hard for you to get black to serve your God if he ain't been tending to himself correctly. I don't know if y'all have seen Buddha before, but not gonna be able to serve him. He has an obesity problem. Jesus would have healed that already. He wouldn't have even come out here with no damn shirt on and some Pampers. Jesus probably somewhere with a shake weight right now getting ready to kick Satan's ass. Can't be serving no Buddha. That look like Rick Ross in the periphery.
2: 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I think I'm Big Meat.
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5: A lot of weird shows. I saw this show about mules and donkeys. I had to watch it. I didn't turn that off. And the host said, everyone knows mules have a terrific sense of humor. Part of everyone, what, you know, I felt stupid. So I called a friend up, like at random, you know, hey, Joey. And the host said, everyone knows mules have a terrific sense of humor. Part of everyone, what, you know, I felt stupid. So I called a friend up, like at random, you know, hey, Joey. This is going to sound like a weird question, but do you know anything about mules?
6: Well, I just know they have a terrific sense of humor.
5: I hung up. I didn't even say goodbye. I just hung up. How does everyone know this? How does anyone know this? And then I realized they must have done a scientific test. Otherwise, you wouldn't have the audacity to make such a claim. They must have tested a mule's sense of humor. They probably put one in a stall, put a TV monitor in front of them, you know. And it's a scientific test, so you have to have a control. So they probably start with the Jim Lehrer News Hour. Just make sure he's not laughing all the time. And gradually fade up Caddyshack, you know. Now this mule has a terrific sense of humor. A lot of weird shows. Something has to be said about these people who claim to talk to dead people. I mean, that whole thing. You know what I'm talking about. First, I don't want to step on anybody's beliefs, but... Well, here we go. Listen. If you have a personal communication with someone you lost, it's very valid. I'm talking about these people on TV, because they're always doing it in front of a group, which just shoots their odds right through the roof. Did anyone here lose a friend or family member? Or know someone who did? Or hear about something like this on television? You did, in the mezzanine. Yes, I was getting a strong signal. This person passed on recently, 25 years ago. That recently! Then I'm gonna be extra sensitive. I'm getting an M, the letter M. His name was Bo Ziffer. Mr. Bo Ziffer? He died of natural causes, yes? He was shot in the face by a bazooka, so naturally he'd be dead.

0: I saw a TV show with a pet psychic. Pet psychic. I have to get in on this racket. Something about a bone. Does she have a bowl or a dish? She does. Do we have all your credit card information?
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20: I turn on Sesame Street. I say, oh, whew, Sesame Street is much better because now he'll learn how to count and spell. But now I'm watching it as an adult and I realize Sesame Street teaches kids other things. It teaches kids how to judge people and label people. That's right. They got a character on there named Oscar. They judge him right in his face. Oscar, you are so mean. Isn't it, kids?
21: Yeah, Oscar. You're a grouch. Bitch, I live in a trash can. I'm the poorest on Sesame Street. Nobody's helping me. Then you wonder why your kids grow up and step over homeless people. Get it together, Grouch. Get a job, Grouch. So don't even tell me how to get to Sesame Street. That is a terrible place. I wouldn't go there if I knew the way. Who would want to live in a neighborhood like that? With 6-foot pigeons walking around? An elephant that's a junkie?
22: Hyper.
21: Yeah, that's right, Snuffy.
22: Hi, Bird, I'm sick. I need some smack, Bird.
21: Then Cookie Monster with his eyes popping out his head, screaming, cookie, cookie, cookie, like, ugh. What kind of cookies are you talking about? Chocolate chips don't do that to people. And then they had the nerve to put a pimp on them. They didn't come out and say he's a pimp, but I know a pimp when I see one. They called him the Count. Had a cape and everything.
22: You just see him pimping, bitch, where is my money? You've been late 4 times, I've been counting. How many times must I smack you before you act right? 1, 2.
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24: That's what we do. We work. Latinos, from the time we're born, the minute we come out of the womb. Cut my cord. I gotta go to work. Cut my cord. I don't have a vacation day. I was just born. Cut my cord. We work. We don't want to be bothered. We don't want to talk. We just want to work. What time do you close? Okay. What time do you close? Mira, cabrona. No close. We're not concerned with safety, the Latino. We don't wear goggles. We don't wear elbow pads. We just work. We don't even have the little caution signs. You've seen them. Caution. Underneath, Pellagro. Pellagro. We don't have those signs when we work because we've taken them home and we're using them as soccer goalposts. Pega la pelota, cabrón. 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Pega el hombre. We just assume that you know the difference between a wet floor. It's not me. It's you. We assume that you know the difference between a wet floor and a dry floor. We know. So when you fall, there's no sympathy. Mira, cabrona, está wet. Mira, es shiny. Shiny es wet. Dry es dry, pero shiny es mojado, wet. ¿Cómo se dice? Pellagra. Es wet, mira, cabrona, and dry. Everybody, wet and dry.
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0: I have to get outside. You know, I have to get outside, get back to nature. You know. You know, so I started to get healthy these days. I'm trying to get healthy. So I took a trip to the non-smoky mountains and it was sweet, man. I was out taking a hike. So this little bear, man, little black bear, man, he was, you know, he was about 75, 80 pounds, man. And he was like a few hundred yards away, man. And then he started running at me, man. He started running. He was like running. He was growling. He was mad. He's like, I'm going to get you. You know, like, I'm going to get you, man. And I'm like, what? And he was like coming at me. And then he stopped. And he started crying and stuff. That's crazy. What's wrong, bear? I was like, what's wrong, bear? He's like, nothing. He sat there for a minute, man. Then he got up and started running at me again, man. He's like, I'm going to get you. Well, you better, you know. Then he stopped again, man. And then he started laughing. I'm like, what's... Man, turns out it was one of those bipolar bears, man. He was bipolar. Saw somebody. Yeah. I had to do a show at the zoo one time. I did a show. The only ones that really liked me were the hyenas. They, they had a really good time, man. I should have tested some of my jokes on the guinea pig, but I didn't do it, you know, because I don't test on animals. I have a friend that looks just like an owl, just like an owl. I went up to him, I was like, hey man, somebody thinks you look just like an owl. So he said, what person or persons may have said such a thing about me, man? Then he flew away. He didn't finish his mouse.
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4: Oh, God. It's embarrassing the way we met. We met on Ecstasy. Sorry. Let's forget that. It just, like, felt right. And he's Catholic, so he feels really guilty right after sex. You know, so I pretend like I feel guilty too. I'm like, ugh, I feel so bad. Maybe you should go home. I'm like, bye. So I don't know why he thinks I want to spoon all night. Like, we don't want to be held all night. You guys sweat and you smell. Things pop up. Nobody was interested in, you know. I like sleeping by myself. Like a swastika, I'm like... I fell off a building, you know. he's all up on this. Can work urban runes too. But, oh my God. And the last guy I was seeing, I really thought he was trying to kill me when we'd have sex. And it wasn't like the faces he would make or what he was doing. It was what he was saying. You know, like say your goodbyes. Like, I thought we're making sweet love. He's like, you'll never see your mother again. Oh, God. At least pull my hair. But, he'd always turn the lights on in the bedroom, you know, and I'd shut them off and he'd put them on. And one day he was like, Amy, why are you so shy? You have a beautiful body. And I was like, oh my God, you are so cute. You think I don't want you to see me? That's crazy. I look dope naked.
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2: You do this at the department store, go to the handkerchief counter. There's a lovely lady over there. And you say to her, do you have any monogrammed handkerchiefs? And she says, yes, what initial would you like? And you say, oh, I don't know, I hadn't even thought of it, really. I don't know, give me an R or an L, two P's, a Q. Hey, whatever's not moving, let me have it. You make that lady's life. Not just her day, for Thanksgiving, generations to come, she'll be sitting there saying, did I tell you about the weirdo that came in? You'll be famous forever, man. You can make a person's life, all right? I'll tell you something I'm going to do. This is a real mental hot foot. What I want to do is I want to have my car rigged up so that I have a white cane with a red tip on each of the fenders. And I'm going to put on dark sunglasses and drive very rigidly.
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7: Alternative medicine. You know what? I'm hoping I live to the day where you can just walk into a health food store and go, yeah, can I get the stem cell smoothie, please? You know, the one that'll regenerate all my internal organs and I'm new again. Is that ready yet? Health food stores are weird. Because, I mean, you know, you can get good stuff and I think it's important. But you ever see there's some people in there, you just see them, you're like, oh, it's nothing here is going to help you. There's something deeply wrong, and it's just not going to, you know, just see the hope in their eyes. Like, you know, maybe this bread will erase what my uncle did, you know, and it won't. You need some therapy, a lot of support. That's what I'm finding out about some, you know, progressives in terms of, like, kind of boutique issues, you know, personal causes. You know, I said something on my radio show about fish. I read that PETA is now, you know, pretty down on people, you know, hurting fish, because fish have feelings. And like, it was like, there's a line that I just crossed where I'm like, what am I supposed to eat then? I gotta worry about the fish's feelings? I mean, this is ridiculous. And then I get this letter that says, you know, you have no empathy at all, you're very selfish, how can you not care about the fish? I gotta worry about fish, and I started to realize is that people who latch on like that are just doing it to validate their contempt for people. You know what I mean? And it validates their inability to resolve their own issues. It's like, it's not about the fish. I'm sure if you poke that person a little bit, you're like, all right, okay, my dad made me flush my fish when I was 7. And I hate men. And at that moment, you can say, well, let's have some salmon. Okay, okay. I'm glad we got this out.
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23: Have you ever have someone ask you to do them a huge favor? Because like it always ends up being like a nothing favor, right? Like they'd be like, dude, can you do me a huge favor? Can you hand me that glass that's 1 inch away from my hand, right? But whenever someone asks you to do them a little favor, it's always like huge, right? Like, they'd be like, dude, can you do me a little favor? Can you raise my 5 children? Is that cool? If you do, then I'll do you a huge favor. I'll lend you a quarter. Right? I'd be like, oh, you're stupid. That was the worst joke I have. I was walking by this school the other day, right? Rocking, right? And that's how I do it. That's how I roll. It was, and I heard these like two like 11-year-old kids, they were like in front of the school and they were like getting into a fight, right? And one of the kids was like giving like a time and place for the fight, right? He was like, me and you are gonna fight 3 o'clock bike racks. And I gotta come back at 3 o'clock. Oh. But like when I got into a fight, like I wouldn't wanna like back out of the fight. So like what I would do is like I would just give like a time and place that was like really inconvenient to get to. Like I'd be like, oh, you wanna go? I'd be like, all right, man, me and you. Christmas morning. Mount St. Helens. He'd be like, yeah, I'm going out of town with my family. Like, I don't... He's not going to show up to that volcano at 6 a.m. on Jesus' birthday to fight me. Be like, all right, dude, I'll be waiting in a pool of lava. And we can settle. You spilling my milkshake. Right? Or I'd be like, you want some? I'd be like, all right, dude, I'm ready. I'd be like, me and you. Then
6: going, I've been in Minneapolis for 40 years. I've never seen the outside.
8: I understand, though, that during the winter it's like, what, is it 1,000 below or like...
6: I really don't think it gets any colder. Oh, don't ya know? Oh, yeah. Oh, God.
8: You have 10,000 lakes and Jesse Ventura will not jump into one of them.
6: You're all outside 2 days in a row. You're going, thank you, Great Spirit. I am sorry we cannot find a virgin to sacrifice, but we thank you. Will you take a heavily pierced person instead? Do not be afraid.
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9: There's something that happened to me when I was 18 years old. And my life took a strange direction, just for a little bit. Because I realized, you know what? There's something I want to be with my life that's not the norm. There's something that's off the beaten path. I want to be a criminal. I'm not kidding you guys. I wanted to do crimes. I woke up one day, 18 years old, and I say, I had a craving. And I said, you know what I have to do? I have to do a B&E. I said, I'm going to do it. I'm doing a B&E. And if you're looking at me going, Dane, what is that, bacon and eggs? No. I'm talking about a B&E, breaking and entering. And I wanted to do one, yes. I made the decision, I call my buddy Robert. I call Robert up because when you do a B&E, you need an accomplice. Guys, I get to that door, I'm 3 steps away, right? My heart is racing, I step up, 1, 2, 3, and I stop. Okay, I stop for a second, I'm like, wait a minute, I don't know if I can do this. Then he said, I got it. And I kicked that door off its hinges. That door flew into the darkness of that home. And I felt fantastic. But here's what happened. The second my foot connected, and that door flew in, I took 2 steps into that house, and I realized at that very moment, I did not want to do a B&E. No, I just wanted to kick a door in. And then I turn to Robert and I go like this, hey, let's get out of here. And we left, we cheesed it out of there. I left, I'll tell you guys right now, I never took anything. I took 2 steps in, did the 2 door kicks and I booked. And even now today I think about it and you know what? I think it's psychologically what I have done to this family. You follow me? They're gonna come home. Their front door has been kicked in and husband, wife, young adopted son, David, they're, what has happened? And you know, we went in that house and he looked around. And you know, that family, every few months, for years, they would just stop and look at each other and go, what did they take? I wanna know. Then it gets a little deeper. I start thinking about it going, you know what I should have done? I should have staked out that house. And every few weeks, I should have waited until that family went out to dinner or a movie or whatever it is. and I should have gotten out of my car, run up on that porch, and left.

0: door this year. What is happening? Now he's putting up beads. He puts beads this time. 1970s beads. But what do? I run up there when they leave. And I run away again. Husband comes home. The beads! He took the beads! He stole the beads! He's probably watching us right now. Are you watching? Are you watching, door kicker? Are you happy? Are you happy? Do you see what you're doing in my life?
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2: God, is television out of ideas or what, man? They are literally out of ideas. Now they're making shows. Now they're making shows out of household products. They've ran out of plots. They've ran out of ideas. They got one that's called The Amazing Discovery Show. I'm looking through the thing one day to find out what to watch, right? I turn it on, and it's Amazing Discoveries. So I'm thinking, well, maybe this is Amazing Discoveries. Maybe this is like The Dead Speak, Life on Other Planets, how to turn actual rocks into some kind of fuel form. I didn't know. You know, I thought maybe this is Amazing Discoveries. Turns out to be this guy, only thing he's discovered is how to wax a car. That's the Amazing Discovery. That's the big discovery. That's the big hoopla. That's the big, oh, God, God, ah! And he's got a studio audience. People have tickets. They waited in line to see this show. They were going for Arsenio Carson. We got tickets to see Amazing Discovery. This guy waxes a car. When do you see it? Yeah, Amazing Discoveries. Tune in next week when I show you how to mow the lawn. It's amazing. What happened to TV shows? What happened to that plot? But I mean, these cable shows are like, welcome to Dee's Evanstein. I think if it works, give it a real test. Go, yes, we have the Shroud of Turin here that's held the image of Christ for over 2,000 years. The Catholic Church has called it holy. They've called it a sacrament. But look what happens to it when we spray stain eater on Jesus' face. He disappears. Get out of here. Stain eater, more powerful than the image of Christ. Oh! I mean, if it works, if it really works, grab a can of it, put it on your coat, and hang outside the UN and wait for Gorbachev to come out. Sneak up on him, grab him, put him in the headlock, and spray it on his forehead and get that stain off of his head. Whatever that ugly birthmark is on his head, get it off! Grab him, go, stain eater, go!
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16: Actually, you know what? No, Taco Bell's slogan should be soak up the night. You know? Because that's all it does, soak up the booze in you. Soak up the night. She said no, eat this, drunk fatty, eat this burrito. Stuffed with shame. It tastes as good as kissing a girl. No, it doesn't, but eat it anyway. And the sad thing is you have to drive to get it after 2 a.m. That is horrible, horrible irony that you have to drive. You have to use the drive-thru. There's nobody sober in that drive-thru. That is the drunk driving drive-thru. Okay? Everybody in that line should be busted for drunk driving. You know what I mean? People get stuck halfway, like don't even realize. Forget they're in a car. Turn the TV on. Where am I? Like they shouldn't even have a menu with names and stuff you have to say. You have giant padded buttons with the images of what you want and you punch them as you go by. Taco, milkshake, burrito button. I'm getting like 87, bro. You want any? I think, you know what? I think if you make it into that drive-thru, you should be safe from the law. If you make it, should literally be a run for the border. Literally. Like they lock the parking lot. You can't leave. But if you make it, like, woo, Johnny Law, like you made it. I would love to work one of those shifts and just sit there with the sour cream shotgun and just blast stoners in the face as they go by the window to get their sack of deliciousness. No one would complain. Not a soul would complain. Hey man, can I... Ah! Yeah! Oh my God! Oh, shoot my girlfriend! Shoot her right in the face! No, it's cool, it's cool, let him. No, yeah! Oh, bro, do you have a meat cannon? Ah! Please tell me you have a meat hose. Nobody has ever gone there sober for fourth meal, ever. You know? Nobody ever wakes up at 3 a.m. and is like, you know what? I should be sleeping. But instead, I think I'm gonna go get myself a big greasy sack of Mexican wrong. Cool plan, what are you doing tomorrow? All day, just gonna poo, all day long. Just sit on the toilet, kick my shoes off, have my toes grip the tile like an angry monkey, punch the wall and curse God. That's probably my idea. Oh, it's gonna hurt so bad.
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18: Women got it good. Good, good, good, good, good. I don't know, I feel sorry for women sexually sometimes. Because, you know, men, we only have one responsibility. Knock it out. That's it. Be good in bed. That's your only responsibility. Women, you know, they could be good, but sometimes they try not to be too good. You know what I mean? And women, well, sometimes women have to ration out, you know. So they want the man to think they got a good woman, but they don't want him to think he got a friend. See, men, we got all our tricks right away. Whatever we got. Just give it. Whatever. We can't hold nothing back. We don't know if there's gonna be a return engagement. So we got to go. I just don't know. I'm just at another phase of my life now. Just at another point in my life, you know. Time to settle down. Time to settle down. That's what time it is. Time to settle down, boy. Women always waiting to settle down. Woman go on 4 good dates. She's like, what are you waiting for? Men never ready to settle down. Men don't settle down. We surrender. All right, I'll marry you. All right, damn, okay. Just tell me the day before, I'll be there. All right, damn. No, eventually you gotta, every man gotta, especially men, you gotta settle down. You know why you gotta settle down eventually? Because you don't want to be the old guy in the club. You know what I'm talking about. Any club you go into, there's always one old guy. He ain't really old, just a little too old to be in the club. You don't want to be that brother. So you gotta settle down. You got to commit. Can't cheat. Wanna cheat? Can't cheat. Dying to cheat? Can't cheat. Ain't a, can't wait to cheat. Can't cheat. Some guys gotta go to rehab not to cheat. It's hard not to cheat. Women don't wanna hear that. It's hard not to cheat. You know why it's hard not to cheat? Because women like men that are in relationships. Guys know what I'm talking about. When you were single, nobody was thinking about your ugly ass. Then your woman got a hold of you, she cut your hair, washed it down, gave you a lifesaver, wiped all the crust out your eyes. When you were single, nobody was calling your ass up. Now your phone ringing off the hook. Crazy, freaking sex calls like, hey, what you doing? You know, me and my girlfriend are having a contest. And we thought you'd be a good judge. You never got that call when you were single. Now you get it every Tuesday. But you can't cheat. Can't cheat. Know why? Because you're going to get caught. You going to get caught. I don't care who you are. You're 007. You going to get caught. You are going to get caught.
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0: 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Oh,
1: this is such a hard chord. I don't know.
0: Oh, sure, I could make the easy chord. I could do this one. I don't know, this has more meaning to me, I guess. Actually, to make the full chord, you have to play part of it with your nose for the bass. That enables you to make the reach down here with the little finger. But you know, I see people going...

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3: I'm so lazy, I still get a kick out of an automatic door. Step on the mat, the door opens. Don't mind if I do. Thank you, imaginary doorman. Definitely prefer that over the revolving doors. Those stress me out. I'm like, how fast is this piece going? Occasionally I'll go through a revolving door with a friend, think it'll be fun, but there's always that moment when you're in there where you're like, we get stuck, I'm eating you. I get hyperglycemic. This air's for me. Those swinging Western doors are just awkward. Because they're so dramatic, yet they're usually leading you into a place where you do not want attention, like the bathroom or the adult section of a video store. Hey, what's through here? There's a new sheriff in town! I'm not even a porn guy, but just once I like to go to the clerk in one of those places and go, excuse me, butt invaders? Yeah, does this have cursing in it? Because I'm going to be watching with my church group. We don't appreciate that language. I don't even feel comfortable when I'm in a movie theater and there's some graphic sex scene. You know, Sean Penn and Naomi Watts are naked and I'm sitting next to someone's grandma. You like that, grandma? Hello. I'm keeping my grandma away from him.
2: This is iHeart Comedy.
1: Marriage is tough. Divorce is even tougher. I have friends that are married, kids, now getting divorced. And then they come to me for advice. I don't know what to tell them. I told my one friend, I go, you know what they say. It's better to have loved and lost than never to have loved at all. But he also lost his house. So I told him, you know, they probably say it's better to have owned and lost than never to have owned at all. The problem is, men, we're stupid. And we don't mean to be stupid, but we don't know what we're doing. We're just donkeys. Don't you understand? Don't you understand? When I'm in a relationship, I spend half the time just saying sorry.

0: It was fine. The hard part, the upsetting part, was that we thought that she died in the way that she wanted to die. She wanted to die in the best way possible. Like, you, radio winner. What's the best way you can die? This is not a trick question.
1: Sleep.
0: In your sleep, yes, thank you. Thank you. Everybody wants to die peacefully in their sleep. Not me. I want to be alert, awake, surrounded by friends in a house fire. But my grandmother wanted to go peacefully in her sleep. We thought that's how she went. We were all excited for her. But then we did an autopsy. Found out she actually died horribly in the worst way possible. During an autopsy. She always said her grandkids didn't pay enough attention to her, and she was right. She's dead on. But I love my grandma. Loved her very much. My grandma taught me about a lot. Taught me what religion is. Taught me everything you can know about religion. And one quick story, I'll tell you now. When I graduated from high school, my grandma came to me, gave me a big hug. Said, Anthony, I'm so proud of you. You're my first grandchild to get to go to college. What can I do for you? What can I give you before you go to college? And I said, honestly, Grandma, all I need from you is money. Yeah, I know you guys have never been, but college is expensive. And my grandma said, okay, Anthony, I understand. So a couple months go by. It's the end of the summer. I'm packing up my dad's car, getting ready to go to school. And my grandma walks up, says, Anthony, here, before you leave, take this. And she handed me a brand new Bible, King James Version. And I said, thanks, Grandma, that's exactly what we talked about. Got in the car and I went off to school. A couple of weeks go by, I'm hanging out in my dorm room, having a good time, when the phone rings. It's my grandma. Says, Anthony, just calling to see how college is going. I said, Grandma, college is the best. I'm having the time of my life. But to be honest, I'm already starting to run low on money. And I could use a little bit, like we talked about. She said, okay, Anthony, well, let me ask you this. Have you been reading your Bible? And I said, totally, Grandma. I'm on chapter 4. She said, okay, Anthony. Well, then I guess I'll talk to you later. Hung up the phone. A couple of months go by. Now I'm really starting to struggle financially. I'm gonna have to drop out of school if I don't get some money. So I call my grandma in a panic. I say, Grandma, please, it's Anthony. I'm having the time of my life in college. I love it here. But if I want to graduate, and I do, I need you to send me some money like we talked about. She said, well, Anthony, let me ask you this. Have you been reading your Bible? And I said, yes, Grandma, I wish it was longer. And she said, okay, Anthony. Well, then I guess I'll talk to you later. Finally, it's the end of the school year. I've got straight A's, but I'm dropping out of college because I have no more money left. And I'm furious. I'm close to tears cleaning out my dorm room. When the phone rings, it's my grandma. She says, Anthony, I heard you're dropping out of school today. How come? And I said, you know damn well how come, Grandma. Because you wouldn't give me any money. She said, well, Anthony, let me ask you this. Did you read your Bible? And I just hung up the phone. I was so pissed off. Took everything out of that room. The last thing I took off the shelf, the last thing I took out of that room was that Bible my grandma had given me. Took it off the shelf. Held it in my hands, and for the first time, I actually opened it up. And right there, on the very first page, in my grandmother's handwriting, it said, F*** you.

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1: They're letting gays marry in New York. They do in Connecticut too, right? Connecticut, gays can marry in Connecticut?
2: Yes.
1: Good. Good. I hope the rest of the country catches on. Because you can't keep gays from marrying. You can keep them from marrying each other, and then they turn around and marry people like Katie Holmes. Where is the sanctity in that? That's the argument, right? It'll ruin the sanctity of marriage in this country. Oh, really? You can turn on ABC and 12 bimbos are clawing each other's eyes out for a shot to marry the bachelor. Larry King's been divorced 6 times. In 21 states, Connecticut's one of them. It's legal for you to marry your first cousin. You want to protect marriage in this country? Keep it out of the hands of the people who are ruining marriage. People that get married in their 20s, those are the ones that are getting divorced. You go to anywhere where they don't have adequate transportation to escape their idiot village, and they're popping out the I do's as soon as they're 23, right? If you get married in your 20s, you are practicing for marriage in your 30s. That's it. They shouldn't just hand out licenses in your 20s. They should be like, oh, you're 25. You want to get married? Why don't you come back when she's put on about 30 pounds and you've been unemployed for a couple of years and then tell me you want to spend the rest of your life with this person? Take this civil union. You know, it's like a learner's permit. Get out of the way.
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4: I wanted to talk to you tonight about hosting award shows.
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5: All right.
4: You do that show. I'm just speaking now. You do fantastically well.
5: Hypothetically, you're speaking.
4: Yes, yeah. Hypothetically. You do fantastically well on the award show.
5: Yeah.
4: What is the best thing that could result from that?
5: You get an award yourself.
4: No. You're asked again.
5: Oh, that's
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4: Host
5: okay,
4: the
5: you get,
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5: to, you get
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5: To come back and do it again.
4: Yes. 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
5: Yeah.
4: Hosting an award show is not a job in show business. If you produce the show, that is a job.
5: All right, okay.
4: If you win an award, that can help you get a better job. Uh-huh. But hosting only leads to hosting. You see?
5: So it's only a good move if you're looking for a career as an award show host.
4: Where are you going with your award show hosting skills?
5: Well, now nowhere.
4: I'm done. That road has come to an abrupt halt for me. It's not a job.
5: Mm-hmm.
4: It's like the person that hosts a party. They do the most work, the most effort, and they're just another person at the party who really wasn't even invited.
5: Mm.
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6: I hate when Hollywood gets science fiction wrong. I saw Armageddon. If an asteroid's coming towards us, you don't gotta blow it up. All you gotta do is slow it down long enough for our country to rotate out of the way. Once again, Canada gets a free ride. Now, I love Canadians, but I got into a horrible argument last time I was up there. They said, emu, capital punishment turns the government into a murderer. I said, okay, how about imprisonment? Turns the government into a gay dungeon master. And Bush never kills anyone that doesn't have it coming, like that Carla Faye Tucker. She sat at her trial. She stabbed her victim 39 times and each time climaxed sexually. That's the nice thing about being a lady. I mean, if I wanted to have 39 stabbing climaxes, I'd have to keep the victim alive for a month and a half. You know? I know. I've done the math. Yeah.
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24: Now, the announcement section in a local paper should be an interesting thing, but it's not. It's births, marriages, and deaths. But, of course, if you know the person, you know, involved in either being born or getting married or dying, you sort of know. You don't need to read it in the paper. So it's a bit pointless. Although my nan used to collect anything to do with our family or friends. She used to collect all the little personals from the local paper and put them in a shoebox. She collected them all for, like, 50 years. And then she died and we put them in the bin. That's not a joke, that's just what happens. Anyway, I thought I'd try and, you know, cheer up the announcement section of the paper. I went with this ad. Amanda, I'm running a bit late. We'll be there in about an hour. How far apart are the contractions? This next one is, well, it's just plain odd, but I ended up putting it in public and legal notices, but only because I was out of ideas as to where to put it. Nemesis wanted. I'm 5'10" into kayaking, books and conversation by day. Justice, honour and vengeance by night. Seeking archenemy, possibly crime lord or deformed megalomaniac. This next one's not my finest piece of work, but I kind of like it. Speech impediment. There's a new support group for the London area called... Now, obviously, we set up all of these with real phone lines so people could call up if they wanted to. And we put an extra long answer machine message tape for that one because we thought if we get any complaints, it could take a while. This next one, well, might be handy for some of the front row. I put it in the lost section. Lost. Virginity. Yes, get in.
0: All laughs, all the time. I Heart Comedy.
25: Sklar Brothers.
26: Talk about lazy writing. There is no lazier writing than in a sports movie. I love sports movies. They're the best, but there's always like one scene, one moment in a movie that they make you buy into a false truth just to make the crappy script work. None better than the original Karate Kid. We say original Karate Kid because we all know last year they remade Karate Kid 1. They didn't make Karate Kid 8 or 9 or whichever one they were on at the time.
27: You can't do that. Mr. Miyagi, Pat Morita is dead.
26: He's okay? Dead. It's blasphemous.
27: We boycotted the film. Honestly, the only way we would have watched a remake of Karate Kid 1 would have been as if they would have made Mr. Miyagi Margaret Cho.
26: Yes. Who we know and love.
27: Yes.
26: But I would have loved that character, Margaret Cho with all of her sexual fetishes out
27: totally
26: on the table.
27: Totally different.
26: That changes the movie.
27: Yeah, that explains wax on, wax off.
26: Whole
27: now
26: new
27: we know
26: meaning.
27: What that means. Now we know what that means. You're watching that movie, you're like, why is Danielson painting the fence in assless leather chaps?
26: I'll tell you why.
27: Because... he is a slave, and Mrs. Miyagi said so.
26: That's
27: so
26: right. That's he better works. Do it.
27: He better do it.
26: Yeah.
27: And that kid better get a safe word, too.
26: Yeah, he should get a safe word.
27: Okinawa?
26: No, pumpernickel.
27: Pumpernickel, okay.
26: Here's the moment in the original Karate Kid that for us, this was everything. If you don't buy into it, you don't buy the whole movie.
27: The whole movie doesn't work.
26: Does not work. Is the Karate Kid was with his girlfriend. They're at the arcade the night before the big tournament. They've made up. He's talking to her. He says, so I guess you heard about the big karate tournament this weekend. And she's like, who hasn't? Yeah, who in Southern California hasn't heard of this obscure high school karate tournament? I'm willing to bet that some of the parents of the kids in that tournament had not heard about that tournament.
27: Hang on a second. Jimmy does karate? Apparently so. He's been walking around the house kicking all week.
26: He has!
27: And kicking a lot of
26: the
27: ladies.
26: Dog, the drapes.
27: I saw that.
26: He did a roundhouse on the side tables.
27: I saw that too.
26: Should we go? Are you kidding? And get caught in that obscure high school karate traffic?
27: Oh my God, there is nothing worse than obscure high school karate traffic. Ugh.
26: If I go out in LA on the freeway on the weekend and it's bumper to bumper, my first thought is what bizarre junior high school jiu-jitsu competition?
27: I don't know.
26: Is happening down in San Diego to cause this much of a stack up here in LA. You could take the 101.
27: Really, there's a middle school Hebrew school Krav Maga submission.
26: Well, then we're totally
27: in San Francisco.
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3: When will we ever win the war on bacteria? We're up to 99.9% now. Surely it's only one final push that we can eradicate that last 0.1% of bacteria, which is clogging up our kitchen work surfaces at the moment. And I mean the bad bacteria, not the good bacteria. No, there's some sort of propaganda war where we lured LKZI Immunitas onto our team. What happens if you pour Dettol into a Yakult? A massive explosion of bad bacteria, and then there's just one good bacteria left at the bottom of the pot going, thank you for saving me. There's so much weird about that kind of stuff, like whatever, oh my God. And particularly if you've got kids. Here's a general tip. If there's bacteria in your house and you have kids, rub their faces in the bacteria. They're supposed to get sick. You're not supposed to spray every single surface near your children and wipe out everything, right? It's not good for their immune system. It's ridiculous, right? Because, you know, and there's so much fear about these kind of things. Like, parents in this country must be just gone bananas with it, going, Jesus Christ, oh my God, my kids, don't come into the kitchen. There's bacteria everywhere all over here. And don't go outside. There are murderers out there. Just stay in the hall. How long do you have to stay in the hall? Until you're 18, then you can do whatever you want, right? Okay, you can go to the shops, but be careful nobody follows you. Jeez, I shouldn't let him go. I'll follow him.
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5: All right, don't get too crazy.
6: Because not everything you see or read is exactly what you think it is. Take bumper stickers, like this one. Proud parent of an honor roll student. Okay, great. You know what the bumper sticker really means? Your kid's a genius, but you're a little dick. And me telling the truth is what always gets me in trouble and has people sending me emails. But Carlos, you're the only person that thinks like that. Ladies and gentlemen, Mr. Peter Boyle. By the way, thank you so much for taking time off your busy schedule to be here, Peter.
7: No problemo, my beaner friend.
6: We're looking at bumper stickers, and I want to get your interpretation. Like this next bumper sticker, for example. I love my wife. What does it really mean?
7: Well, what it means is I do love my wife, but if I got hit by a bus tomorrow, that would be cool too.
6: What about this one, Peter? The Jesus fish.
7: I love Jesus, but I don't know how to spell it.
6: It's all about interpretation. And my favorite bumper sticker of all time actually is honk if you're horny.
7: I'm a funny pervert.
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8: But I went over to Maycomb over on Crenshaw and they had a sale on nylon stockings, you know. And I was getting my old lady a few pair. I was passing by and the women were grabbing and screaming and pushing and knocking, getting to this counter, taking these stockings off at this small price. And I tried to get close so I could get me some for my old lady, but I couldn't get near there. So I just bent my head down and rushed in like Big Daddy Lipscomb. And one lady said, why don't you act like a gentleman? I said, hell, I've been standing back there 15 minutes acting like a gentleman. I'm acting like a lady now. And the store was going out of business over on Central. Just show you what kind of means people can use, you know, when they get ready to split. They really don't care about nothing. This store was going out of business, and they had a sign on there that said, nothing sold on credit, and damn little business sold for cash. And the guy was calling on the phone over in the Watkins, and he put his dime in and kept dialing. He couldn't get nobody. And finally, the operator came to. He said, operator, what's the matter with you? Crazy? She said, I'm sorry, sir. We do not have that information. And the guy came from down south. You know, when they had the big uprising down home, a lot of people moved out here to California, like for an escape. And this guy had never seen pajamas. He met a nice girl just before Christmas. She bought him some pajamas for Christmas. And he said, what's these? She said, you wear these at night. He said, well, I won't be able to use them because I don't go nowhere at night but to bed.
4: Say what you will about Sarah. She can hunt and kill and gut and skin and cook and eat a polar bear all while giving birth. She's a hunter and a gatherer. She does look like she can handle a gun better than Dick Cheney, though, doesn't she? Come on, you get shot in the face by Sarah Palin, it's no accident. Did you see Cheney at the inaugural? In the wheelchair with the black gloves on, man? He looked like Dr. Strangelove. What was it, the enchantment spell wore off an hour early? You know? They can see me as I really am. Mein Führer! He said he hurt his back moving boxes. Yeah, right. Mm-hmm. 4 myocardial infarctions. Vice President of the United States moving his own boxes. Apparently, even though they were empty, Pandora needed them back. Is that it? I think that's known as getting rid of the evidence. Either that, or he realized it was his last day of the government job. He's trying to weasel some workman's comp.
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9: 42, and I have, and I'm dating. I'm on eHarming Me as well as Attach.com, and,
10: okay, stupid.
9: And, things are going great. But I have, you know, I mean, I've had lots of wonderful relationships. And then I heard this comic say, yeah, if a woman's over 40 and she's never been married, there's something wrong with her. Oh, no! Sometimes I worry about dying alone, but, you know, I'm fun. And, and sooner or later, they're going to wheel your wheelchair into a wall and forget about you for 5 hours. Miss Bamford, we'd wonder where you'd gone.
11: Oh, I was just working on this puzzle in the air. I finished the old mill, now I'm finding pieces of sky.
9: You gonna see Mr. Peterson later on today?
11: Oh, we're just keeping it casual.
10: You're doing a great job.
9: Oh, who's that?
10: Your self-esteem.
9: I used to be very afraid of relationships. I'm not sure why. You know, somebody would ask me out. I'd say, just take my purse. Don't hurt me.
10: No, I just want to get to know you.
9: I have nothing of value.
10: Anyway, you just seem like an interesting person.
9: Who sent you?
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5: not saying that Asian people look alike, but you know what's got to be the easiest job in the world? Has got to be one of those police sketch artists in Hong Kong. I mean, come on. No matter who you decide to draw.
12: That's the guy.
5: Of course that's the guy. He's 5'1", he's got a haircut like Mo, and he's Chinese. What if we narrowed it down to 1 billion people? We should find him by sunset. But I don't mean to be racist. I'm not anti-Asian. Asian people come to this country, they work their butts off, they get along with everybody. Japanese, there's one group of people. It's not like they hate Americans. They come here and they take our ideas, and let's be honest, the Japanese didn't really come up with anything. We came up with the car, they made it cheaper, they made it better. All right, we came up with baseball, they play it over there. What they do is they take stuff and they just make it better and sell it back to us. That's no reason to hate them. It's a reason to be a little angry, a little jealous. But the Japanese don't hate us. I've been to Japan. For God's sakes, they got a Hard Rock Cafe, a Planet Hollywood, McDonald's, they got the Gap, they play our music, they study our culture. And there's a Disneyland in Tokyo. What could be more American than Disneyland? Nothing. And they built one, which amazes me, because nobody in that country is tall enough to get on any of the rides. I just hate it when you go to a Chinese restaurant and you get a waiter that doesn't understand English and they just agree with everything you say. See, it bothers me when immigrants come here and they don't ever learn how to speak English and then they get mad at you when you don't understand them. I'm sorry, I don't get that at all. I was in New York a few weeks ago seeing my family, what's left of them, and we meet in Chinatown for dinner, all my aunts and uncles and relatives. And if you ever have dinner with a bunch of old Jews, all they do is talk about how sick they are. They have contests to see who is the sickest one at the table. You've had a heart attack? I've had 3 heart attacks. Well, I have no heart. I'm dead. Okay, Grandma, Uncle Saul is dead. That's one dead Jew that beats 3 strokes. He's got a better hand. Game's over.
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15: George Carlin.
16: Don't be giving me all this about the sanctity of life. I mean, even if there were such a thing, I don't think it's something you can blame on God. Now, you know where the sanctity of life came from? We made it up. You know why? Because we're alive. Self-interest. Living people have a strong interest in promoting the idea that somehow life is sacred. You don't see Abbott and Costello running around talking about this, do you? We're not hearing a whole lot from Mussolini on the subject. What's the latest from JFK? Not a damn thing. Because JFK, Mussolini, and Abbott and Costello are dead. Only living people care about it, so the whole thing grows out of a completely biased point of view. It's a self-serving, man-made story. It's one of these things we tell ourselves so we'll feel noble. Life is sacred. Makes you feel noble. But let me ask you this. If everything that ever lived is dead, and everything alive is gonna die, where does the sacred part come in? I'm having trouble with that. Because, I mean, even with this stuff we preach about the sanctity of life, we don't practice it. We don't practice it. Look at what we kill. Mosquitoes and flies, because they're pests. Lions and tigers, because it's fun. Chickens and pigs, because we're hungry. Pheasants and quails, because it's fun. And we're hungry. And people, we kill people. Because they're pests. And it's fun. And you might have noticed something else. The sanctity of life doesn't seem to apply to cancer cells, does it? You rarely see a bumper sticker that says, save the tumors. Or I break for advanced melanoma. Ah, viruses, mold, mildew, maggots, fungus, weeds, E. coli, bacteria, the crabs. Nothing sacred about those things. So at best, the sanctity of life is kind of a selective thing. We get to choose which forms of life we feel are sacred, and we get to kill the rest. Pretty neat deal, huh? You know how we got it? We made the whole thing up. Made it up. The same way. Thank you.
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17: You know what's weird about plane crashes? When you watch the news and they say that people have to be identified by their dental records? Because if they don't know who you are, how do they know who your dentist is? I saw a crash on CNN. They had a guy standing out in the field going, yeah, the plane crashed over here, decapitated this guy. He's apparently dead. Good guess. No, the head's alive by itself. Psst, over here, behind the bush. you say if you saw something like that? Hey, you okay?
12: I can't feel my legs.
17: Don't look down. No, what if your brain lit for a minute after your head came off? I mean, chickens run around with their heads chopped off. It'd be kind of weird to see some torso hopping around in front of you. Look at that. Hey, that's my shirt. My head's off. This is bad. I saw an ad for a Time Life book. A guy jumped out of an airplane, fell 30,000 feet, his chute didn't open, and he lived to tell the story. I would have loved to hear that story. Yeah, I heard about that. It's Time Life books.
12: Honey, the garbage disposal doesn't work.
17: That's okay. We can fix it ourselves. A volume 2, fixing the garbage disposal. And when that doesn't work, they have volume 3, learning to eat with a hook.
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15: Man, black dudes are the best laughers, hands down. For real. Right. That's a white dude clapping at that. I don't know why. That's super weird. That's so weird. That's so weird that a white guy's just like, yeah! I love when black dudes laugh. Like, let me explain it and then clap. Way ahead of you, man. I think that's just a serial killer is what it is. For real, black dudes laugh the best. You know who the worst laughers are? Asian girls. Yeah. You guys don't give it up at all. For real. You act like you don't even want to laugh. You act like you're not allowed to laugh. Asian girls just, why are you doing a peace sign? You're already laughing. It's redundant. Don't distract me from your merriment. Black dudes laugh the best, though. You know why? When you tell a joke, a black dude laughs hard, you feel real good about yourself. Because when black dudes laugh, they don't just laugh, they relocate. You know what I'm talking about? You ever see a black dude laugh real hard, just like, ah! That's too funny to laugh at in that area. This is a new designated laughing zone, y'all. One time I made a black dude laugh so hard he drove to Las Vegas. Yo, could you imagine just, ah! Ah! Ah! Yo, hey, the cops tried to pull him over. He's like, forget it, it's too funny. Ah! Dude, hey, even if the cop did try to pull you over, all you gotta do to get out of the ticket is if it's a black cop, tell him the joke. It'd be like, yo, that's too funny. Bye. Woo woo! Ah!
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18: That's something you gotta learn about too when you get in the relationship. Is shampoo. 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Oh no. 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Shampoo. What's the main ingredient in shampoo? Shampoo! 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I'm always trying to explain to her she's buying crap she doesn't need, man. We went to this place, Blood Bath and Beyond. I don't know. What, you know, the Bed Bath and Bed Bath Beyond. But she bought this stuff that for you spray after you poop. 18, it comes in a chrome can, got a bow. $18, you don't need that. Why don't you just light a match? God, you're a Neanderthal. Yeah, but a match works, doesn't it? I don't know how it works. I'm not a scientist. I don't know the chemical compound that sucks odor out of the air on immediate contact. But that smell can be so bad, you can't even strike it fast enough. Light a match, it's clear as a spring day in there. She goes in there, poops and pumps. I had to light a match to get that smell out of there.
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19: Let me tell you something about children. I think kids are too demanding and overrated. This is my personal opinion. Let me tell you why. Kids want video games called $400 and $500. They want the games to play them called $50 and $60. They want designer clothes and designer shoes. Now they want a cell phone, they want you to pay the bill. And they want you to give them money on a day-to-day basis. And you can't get them to do nothing around the house. Somebody done told them wrong, eh? You can go home tonight, tell your child, when you get up in the morning, go out there and cut the grass. Cut the grass? I ain't no yard man. When I grew up, I thought that's what I was. I used to have to cut grass with a lawnmower with no motor. My granddad is standing out there pass way up here. They still dragging the ground. My granddad is so mean, I thought he was the devil. He'll say something you got to figure out. He told me one day, he said, look here, when I tell you to do something, I don't chew my cabbage twice. Ask my cousin, what do that mean? That means he ain't gonna say it but one time. He'll take two and three words and put them together. He'll say, you hear me what I said? And one thing about black people, we can mispronounce words and know exactly what they talking about. I got a cousin, cannot talk. Listen to this. He called me the other day. I said, man, I thought you was coming over here this morning. He said, I folder came over there yesterday. What is supposed to came? That ain't even a word. His little girl, no better, 6 years old, she had a piece of cake. I said, girl, let me have a piece of that cake. She said, ain't mine. Her mother heard her. She said, say it right. She got louder. Ain't mine. I said, just let her keep it. What is ain't? That's why I say, anybody got any children, beat your children. Go home, wake them up, beat them. They have done something you don't know about. You do not have to reason with a child. You are the parent, and what you say goes. White people, quit making deals with your kids. You do not have to make a deal with a child. My mama used to make a deal. She said, buddy, cut the front yard. When you get through, don't forget the back. I don't know about y'all. My mama didn't play. My mama slapped your ass in church and never miss a clap. She be saying, when God come about, she won't even look at you. My mama didn't play. My mama grabbed me from behind one time and choked me right out the church. She said, if you see the light, walk to it.
20: I was supposed to leave tomorrow, but I can't. Being from Canada and now living in the States, it's different. We have different, like, here's what happened, all right? I went to the bank, right? Because that's what you do, right? And I went up to a teller, because that's what you do, right? And the teller, what? That's what, and the teller said, I need some identification. So I gave her my Canadian driver's license. And she says, no, I need something with a picture on it. So I took it back and I drew a little picture on it. Wait. So she says, I'm sorry, sir, this isn't good enough. I said, what, I gotta be an artist to get an account here? Last night I had a weird dream, right? But I fell asleep right in the middle, so I don't remember it. Wait. These are new rape whistles, ladies, that are better than the old ones, because these are better, because the old whistles I don't think work. This one, you just carry in your hand when you're going out to your car,
0: and say a guy, okay, here's what happens, right? A guy, what? No, say a guy bothers you. Say a guy bothers you. All you do is you have this in your hand and you squeeze it. And he goes away. I mean, you don't just squeeze it. There's instructions and everything. You gotta make the face too. This in the elevator at my hotel. People got in, they pressed 22 and 26 and the doors closed. I went, two, we'll get out here.
21: Alan,
0: what?
21: Do you do drugs?
0: No, I don't do drugs. I don't do any drugs. No, this is not a joke. It's a good question. People always say, you do drugs. I don't do drugs and I don't drink. Because if I ever did, it would make me so weird.
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11: I was doing a show in Philadelphia, you know, where AIDS was invented. It's a movie. I didn't see it, but there's a whole movie about it. Tom Hanks plays a scientist who dresses like a sailor. But my point is, I was there, and it was my turn to go on, and the manager of the club says, oh, hey, by the way, the middle section of the audience, 70 people, is all mentally handicapped individuals. And I was like, fantastic, let me at them. They will love my weed humor. And it wasn't a bad show, actually. It was kind of fun, you know, they were laughing. They didn't care about punchlines, per se. They'd hear a word that they enjoy, or see a face that I'm making that's kind of funny, or think of something on their own to laugh about. And never as a group, always one at a time, almost like in an orderly manner. And the one thing that did bring them all together, magically and miraculously, was when I got to the McDonald's portion of my act, which I always do, always talking about McDonald's. When I got to that point, I went ba-da-ba-ba-ba, and every single one of them, in absolute perfect, not harmony, unison, all went, I love it! Yeah, McDonald's is building an army of people that worship McDonald's and fight to the death for McDonald's. Look out, Burger King. Your monarchy is in jeopardy.
9: I Heart Comedy.
1: I was in the Detroit International Airport, and Detroit should not have an international airport. Detroit should not be the first place someone sees when they come to America. You get off your plane, you're like, that was the trickiest hijacking of all time. People are mad just laying over in Detroit. I got off my plane, this guy goes, you know where the food court is? And I said, no. He goes, lot of help you are. And then he walked away. I'd just gotten off of an airplane from a whole other place on the earth. Sorry, I can't help you find the food court. Even if I lived in Detroit, probably not hanging out at the airport. Hey, Chad, where are you going for lunch today? Well, as you know, we work downtown and airports are strategically located on the outskirts of cities. I do have some vacation time coming. I'm probably going to hop out of here two and a half hours early. Drive down to the airport. Pay for parking. Take the tram to the main terminal. Hop in line to get the cheapest boarding pass. Hop in the security line, which I was already in once because I thought it was the line for the boarding passes. And then booyah, Panda Express. Who's coming? It's only a 60% markup. Get your stuff. We're going to the airport. Now, I found the food court by myself. You want to know how? I'm an adult. I checked one of the thousands of maps provided by the airport. I found the You Are Here sticker. I then found the food court sticker. I lined my body up appropriately. And then I started walking. When I smelled food, I slowed the whole operation down. Started looking for signs I recognized. I was using all five senses like a compass. It was like Man vs. Wild, airport edition. When I got to the food court, I ordered a hamburger. When I got the hamburger, I took the pickle off it. And this other gentleman said, why didn't you order without the pickle? Who are you people? And why are you so concerned with my goings-on at the airport? And he goes, when I order a hamburger and I don't want the pickle, I just order without the pickle. Well, you're the best. Didn't you get your letter? You won life. Then he pulled this old standard on me. Well, there are homeless people. Yeah, but at the airport? Are they off jet-setting to their other not-home? Is that what's happening? Is that what you're telling me is happening? Let's get something straight. If someone says I'm hungry and you give that person a pickle, you are an asshole. Right? Because pickles are salty, and now that person is thirsty. You have anything to wash down that pickle? Yeah, I do. Here's some soy sauce. Red cap, full sodium.
9: 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I Heart Comedy.
2: Billy Crystal.
10: I grew up with my grandparents for a long time, and, you know, there was a gap. They were in their 70s, I wasn't, so there was a little gap. My grandfather, man, he was the greatest. You never needed an alarm clock if you lived in that house. Oh, I always got to school on time. I'd hear him when he would get up.
12: What was that? What? Oh, geez. Damn it. What the hell? What? What? What? Oh, God. What? Oh, geez. Oh, my God. Oh, boy. Oh, boy. Oh, boy.
10: The problem is he couldn't hear it. And I got to talk to him. When you're a little kid, is the funniest thing you've ever heard in your life.
12: Hey, what?
10: They keep talking. They don't hear it. So I said to the guy, look. I said, look. Listen, I'm not the Potts. I'm not the Ghana. You know what I'm talking about? Oi, God. Do you feel all right? Dan, you ever have a speech from an older relative that we didn't have it in the old days speech? My grandfather wrote that speech. They didn't have anything.
12: What happiness? We didn't have happiness in the old days. We were miserable. We loved it, damn it. What air? We didn't have air. No food. We ate wool coats and we were happy. Damn it. I'd be waiting for him in the kitchen. I was 8 years old.

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1: I have women tell me sometimes they think the act is misogynistic. I don't like to hear that. I don't like women thinking I'm objectifying them. It's just that I think of them as objects. Like, I like my women like I like my cars. New models right off the line, 18 years old, not a scratch on them. That attitude can make it difficult to meet women because bars are a lot like used car dealerships. Like, I know I shouldn't take home that 97 brunette at the end of the bar with all that mileage on her, but then the bartender's like, what if I throw in 12 beers and a couple tequila shots? And I'm like, the 97 brunette, I can see myself in that. Looks like it handles pretty well. I wish they had women facts so I could call up and get the damage report before the relationship started. Like, said ex-boyfriend's clothes on fire. Has three cats she'll insist you call our babies. Last owner busted up the rear end. I've been talking to a lot of chubby white girls lately. When in Wisconsin, that's my motto. Every time I do, they tell me I'm going to start dieting and exercising. And every time I hear that, I have the same thought pop into my head. It's like, sounds like somebody's tired of sleeping with black guys. You guys can get weird about that if you want, but that stereotype is true. Once you go black, you never go back to the gym. Have you guys ever tried P90X? It sucks. I would way rather have a muffin top and poor credit. And some people think that joke's racist, which I don't understand. I think if there's anything our society can point to that we're headed in the right direction, it's the mutual affection that chubby white girls and black guys have found with one another. That makes me think one day you're going to see some chubby Palestinian woman walking down the street and all the Jewish guys will be after for that sweet badurka dirk. Damn, girl, what you got in that burka? Everything. I can do that joke because I'm white and white people can do whatever they want. I had one guy yell out there, goes, that's great. You should make that a bumper sticker. It's like, excuse me, sir? I think you underestimate how important context is to that particular joke. Call me crazy. I think it loses a little bit of satire when you slap it on your pickup truck and go hunting with Billy Ray.
2: Angela Johnson.
3: Anybody ever sneak into a nightclub when they were underage? Use a big ID? Yep. Yep, this Houston. I used to sneak into the nightclub. I was 14 years old, trying to sneak into the club. I used my sister's ID, but the only problem was she was there too. We would look real cute too. We'd have on like these tight black pants and a really cute top that we got from a store that would be Forever 21, but back in the day it was clothes time. Right? Or Contempo casuals. Judy's 579. Miller's Apples. And we would smell good too because we would douse ourselves in an exclamation. Or sunflowers real quick. Real cute. And we had a system too, My sister would go first, show the bouncer her ID, and then pass it back to the end of the line where I'd be waiting. And then we had a routine with our friends too. Be like, okay, so when I get to the front, start talking to me right away so he don't get a good look at my face. For real, don't mess it up this time. Yeah, what's up? Here's my ID. What? I know, huh? That guy was all crazy. Trying to tell us something. How stupid. Is he still looking at it? How stupid. Oh, cool, thanks. Woo, woo. Oh, 14 years old in a club, that's terrible. There's a reason why 14-year-olds are not allowed in nightclubs. Because my sister used to get really mad at me because I was 14. I didn't know any better. All I knew how to do was my Pop Warner cheerleading routine. Okay? Apparently that's not sexy.
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0: Fart comedy.
1: We have a pool. Pool at the apartment complex, but next to the pool, on the wall, we have life-saving instructions on the wall. Not a lifeguard who's been through some sort of class that knows how to deal with an emergency. No, we got some conveniently numbered life-saving sentences on the wall to refer to. Because everyone knows there's an emergency, you got time to read and learn. And then apply what you just read on the wall to an emergency. I don't even know how they expect that to go down. Like, Brandon, Steve's down, he's not breathing, what the hell are we going to do? Let's gather around the wall, read it together. It's right here. Let's see, ooh, look at number 4, it says he shouldn't have been running in the first place. No, look at number 9, it says we got to put our mouth on his mouth and blow. Looks like Steve is going to die today. When we moved into this place, we had to go buy new curtains. New curtains. On Saturday during college football season. I'm over it. So I'm just walking around the curtain store, looking around, and I came across these curtains for sale. Let's pretend this whole wall is a window. These curtains they had for sale only came up halfway, and the rest of the window was just bare. And I was like, why would you need curtains like that? That defeats the purpose of curtains, as far as I know, the purpose of curtains. And the lady walked by the work, I was like, ma'am, why did these exist? She's like, oh, those are cafe curtains, sir. I said, yeah, I can read, but why would you need curtains? Like, and she didn't have an answer for me. And for 2 months, it ate up my brain. Why would you need curtains like that? I've been able to come up with 2 reasons you might need curtains like that. First, you like looking out of unobstructed view, but you hate wearing pants. Or 2, you live in a really creepy neighborhood where midgets keep looking through all the windows.
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3: God, what a treat, man. 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I didn't get much sleep last night. You ever have one of those nights where you can't sleep? I was laying in bed for hours just staring at the roof. 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I went over to Krispy Kreme Donuts. I got a couple of honey glazed donuts, stuck them on my eyes, climbed up in a pine tree and pretended I was an owl for 45 minutes. Just up there hooing for 45 minutes. Got tired, fell out of the tree, hit my head on the cement, went right to sleep. What a week I had, man. I had a fly in my house earlier this week. You ever get a fly in your house, huh? Ma'am, a fly swirling around in your house like a crazy kamikaze coconut cream pie. God, I had this fly flying all around. So this is what I did. I caught him. Pulled all his legs off. Little bastard can't land. He's been airborne for 5 days. I went out on the sidewalk, got a loaf of Rottweiler poo and threw it on my living room floor just to tease him. He's going crazy. That's like dangling a fat guy over an all-you-can-eat buffet. He sees the yummy treat, but he can't get to the yummy treat.
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1: I love coming down here, man. We were here last night getting ready for the big show and everything else, and I ended up getting Wizard of Oz drunk last night, y'all. You ever get Wizard of Oz drunk? That's where you wake up the next morning and you look around the room and you go, and you were there, and you were there, and you were there. There's no place like home. I figured out last night I can tell how drunk I am by the place I choose to eat at 3 o'clock in the morning. You ever go to Jack in the Box at 3 a.m.? Get them tacos, 2 for $9.99 later. You ever pick up them tacos at 3 o'clock in the afternoon? You're like, holy shit, I stuck that in my mouth. That is a taco de la caca. Taco. I got the Rosetta Stone. We're in Texas. Who's all been drunk in a Whataburger line? Whataburger line. Same scenario in every Whataburger. 16 cars loud from the drive-thru window. 15 cars of drunk people all passed out in their car. The very front drunk, he has not pulled up quite far enough to be heard inside the Whataburger. And it's been 3 hours of him going, Taquito! Taquito! Sir, you're talking to a bush. IHOP. The IHOP has a test on the menu to see whether or not you screwed up. It's called Rudy Tootie Fresh and Fruity. 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Eggs. I'm an old guy. I still like the Waffle House. Any Waffle House fans out there? I like the Waffle House for my own personal reason, because no matter how screwed up you are, you're not as screwed up as the tweaker behind the counter, boy. You can sit anywhere you want to. No, ma'am, I'm calling my mom and I'm going to rehab.
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24: I'm going to tell you how you know when you lost a fight to a woman. When the cops come to your house and ask you, do you want to press charges? The cop just looked at me. He was so concerned. He was like, oh, my God. Johnson, I'm going to need some cocoa butter. Get cocoa butter out the car. Listen, sir, do you want to press charges? I said, what the hell are you talking about? You need to be asking her that. He was like, from the looks of things, no, I don't. Look at your face, sir. And she was in the background like, yeah, Tori beat his ass, didn't she? She beat his ass. And he's like, who the hell is Tori and how many of them is it? And I was like, it's her. She's just talking third person from time to time, officer. He's like, look, let me tell you something, all right? Now, you need to press charges, sir. For the last time, look at your face. If you don't press charges, she's going to be right back in this house doing the same damn thing to you again. For God's sakes, you are a grown little man, okay? You don't need this. Now, sir, I'm going to ask you again. Do you want to press charges? And I was like, well, if my face is that bad, I guess I should. She was like, y'all going to lock Tori up? You think you just going to lock Tori up? Y'all going to put me in jail? You think you just going to do that? Why would you do that, Kevin? And I was like, why? Why? Look at my face. That's why.
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25: So I flew here. And I do a thing when I fly. It's kind of spiritual. I mean, I think as I've established, I'm not really like a religious person. But when I fly, I have sort of a ritual that I do to just set myself at ease. And when I get on a plane, as I'm walking through first class, I fart very hatefully on the people in first class, filling the cabin. Because I believe that if I do that, then Jesus will high-five my grandmother in heaven. Like it makes her happy. Also, if there's a little kid in first class, I always tell him, hey, man, did you hear? Santa's dead. Because I killed him. killed him for you. He was like, why are you stabbing me? I was like, Jeffrey with a G told me to. And here's the deal. I do that because I like children. And little rich kids don't have... Like, you and I had difficult things happen, shaped our character. He didn't have that, so I need to do that for him as his elder friend to help him. And also, this was amazing, and I don't know why he was in coach, but I sat next to an extremely huge celebrity on the flight here, Lance Armstrong, which was awesome. He, I don't know what happened to him, but he probably weighs over 400 pounds now, and he's Filipino. He had on like a tie-dye whole outfit, it was like a muumuu or something, and but I know that it was Lance Armstrong because he had on a Livestrong bracelet. So, it was Lance Armstrong.
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4: No girl wants a secretly gay boyfriend. Every dude wants a secretly gay girlfriend. Isn't that crazy? That's weird, man. Even girls who like gay dudes don't like the bisexual dudes. And I know this is San Francisco, but let's be honest. There's a huge difference between gay people and bisexual dudes. Gay dudes, that's clearly a genetic roll of the dice. Everybody's got their own roll. I'm short, my hair's falling out like it's on fire, all right? Look at this, I didn't ask for that. I take pills, it doesn't matter, I'm loose. Okay, some people get the gay. You got that gay thing, no big deal. I'll be your friend, I don't have it. Dudes making out with dudes, just because you think that's funny, it does not make you a bad person. You're not hateful. Brokeback Mountain was the funniest movie I have ever seen in my entire life. That doesn't make me a bad person. I'm sorry, you're wrong. I mean, Talladega Nights was pretty funny. Brokeback Mountain was a lot funnier. They paid straight guys to make out. They make out for real. And you don't expect it. Like, I expected they were gonna cut away, or they would be in a tent, it would be dark, and there'd be like a lot of blurry camera. No, they show you. Broad daylight, these dudes make out. And right before they make out, it's like, it's exactly like when you know for sure you're gonna see a car accident. You know how when you realize this guy doesn't see that guy, and he's, and time just slows down to a creep. That's what was going on in my mind. They were outside, it was broad daylight. They hadn't seen each other in a long time. They grabbed each other, they went to kiss, and I just went, no, that can't happen. No! And it just, you can see the, everything is. I can feel my arm. Their tongues touched, it was like I got tasered. My whole body just involuntarily just stiffened up. That's not a comedy? Are you sure? Why am I laughing? Why am I laughing? Is there something wrong with me? There's a scene in the movie where one cowboy looks at another cowboy and goes, I wish I knew how to quit you. Ah! I blacked out from laughing. The last thing I remember, I was making dolphin noises because I couldn't breathe. Like, hee, hee, hee, hee. Wishing I paid attention in yoga class right before I blacked out.
5: You people mostly vegetarians?
6: Yeah.
5: Not me. I like wieners. People will tell you not to eat this stuff. But I'm telling you, you better eat it. Because it contains chemicals. You need to build up your resistance to chemicals. See, if you lead a pure life, you don't get no chemicals, and then you get some of this by accident, it's gonna lay your ass out dead. I'm building up my resistance right now. I read where lecithin could make you smart. Did you read that? You need 30 grams a day to be smart. Then they told you where you could get that lecithin. In eggs. Every egg contains 1.2. Sounds smart, you gotta eat 2 dozen damn eggs. You got an exam, you wanna be smart, you gotta have an omelet the size of a throw rug. Well, they don't figure you're gonna figure this stuff out. Most of you people college students? I don't like college students. They always have this attitude like they're so smart, you know? They're in school, something ain't together. You don't go to the hospital and find people bragging about their health. Do you ever exhale? I went to school. I went to college for 6.5 years. It was a real long war. I have a degree in English literature. What are you going to do with that? If you don't teach, what are you going to do? Open up a poem repair? What was your major? What is it?
2: Math and sociology.
5: Math and sociology. Counting people.
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6: I spend a lot of my life driving around the country doing gigs, and I'm often driving back late at night. I don't know how you feel about it, but I always pick up hitchhikers. If I see a hitchhiker, I will pick them up. They always say the same thing to me. They always say, "But I don't live in the woods." I'd like to end this evening by talking about heckling. I like a bit of heckling. It's great fun when people have come to see your show and they feel they can join it. It's like everyone's friends. It's great. But when you start out in this business, oh my God, it can be cruel. I've got a friend that was doing a support act. And obviously, if you're doing a support act, people haven't paid to see you. They're paid to see someone else, and you're sort of getting in their way. This friend of mine, he's a very funny boy. He was supporting a very famous comedian in Oxford. And someone from the back of the room, as he was halfway through his act, and he was struggling, fair enough, but he didn't need this. Halfway through his act, someone shouted, "You're ruining our evening." It happens to me all the time. It happened a couple of weeks ago. A guy sitting where you're sitting there, sir, front and centre, his phone went off. Now, everyone's got a mobile phone. Someone's going to leave it on by mistake. It's not the end of the world. Just switch it off. Not a problem. He took the call. He totally confidently, he went, "I'm at a comedy show." And then there was a pause and he went, "Not really." Not really. I'll leave you this. It has been a pleasure talking to you, ladies and gentlemen. I'll leave you this. This is the harshest heckle I've ever had to deal with. I was doing a gig in Edinburgh at Late in Life. Doesn't start till 1 o'clock in the morning, so they're all out of their minds on heroin and shortbread. Okay, so it's a late night gig. Everyone's drunk and high and out of their minds. And it's all going quite well. I'm about 10 minutes into the gig. And, you know, doing my usual thing. It's about 8 years ago. I was pretty new to this game. And this guy from the side shouts very clearly, loudly, confidently, just as I'm halfway through a joke, "My mum died of cancer." I thought, well, I'll deal with this logically and in order. I said, well, firstly, I wasn't talking about mums. And secondly, I wasn't talking about cancer. And he came back with the epically harsh, "No, but it was funnier than this."
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7: Ron White.
8: I had a great year last year. I got married last year to Barbara, my wife, a wonderful woman. And, Barbara was actually Jeff Foxworthy's interior designer when I met her. So not only was Jeff really responsible for my success in my career, but he also introduced me to the woman I'm going to spend the rest of my life with, which I think makes us even. Barbara's my age. I didn't marry a kid, you know. I married somebody that really stimulates me intellectually. Very smart girl, 2 degrees, great business head. Now, she's also very sexy. She's a beautiful woman. But if I could give advice to the planet, it would be don't marry for looks alone, going either way. And I'll tell you why. In a few years, if Barbara's boobs start to sag too much, there's a place you can go where they can just lift them right back up where they were, and they can move the nipple wherever they want them. You can actually pick out a setting and say, "I want those on that woman right there." If her belly gets too big and she doesn't want to work it off, you can go get a tummy tuck. They'll give you a belly that looks like a cheerleader. You know, if your eyes go bad, you can have LASIK surgery and they can give you 20/20 vision at any age. If your hearing starts to fail, they could put a device in your ear that'll make you able to hear as good as you could the day you were born. But let me tell you something, folks. You can't fix stupid. There's not a pill you can take There's not a class you can go to. Stupid is forever.
2: It's understandable if you do a job that you're doing just for the money, because everyone can relate to that. You got to get by. That's understandable. But it's got to be weird on the other side of that coin to be doing a job that everyone else considers to be kind of noble, and you know deep down you're really just doing it for the money. That's got to feel a lot worse, and statistically that has to be the case. You can't tell me that every single special ed teacher is in it for the love of the game, you know? Maybe some of them just like a quiet classroom. They don't like being talked back to, you know? Because teaching special ed is a sweet teaching gig if you don't like teaching. I'll tell you who's not offended right now. Special ed teachers and parents of special needs kids. Because special ed teachers are the first to tell you, like, yeah, it's a job. And they don't even get to complain about it because they'll seem like jerks. But it can't be always a picnic. Some days you show up and you lose a puzzle piece and the autistic kid is furious. That's not a great day. And parents of special needs kids would be the first to tell you, like, yeah, some teachers are clearly just mailing it in. They're burned out. And that's got to be a horrible feeling to walk into a classroom like, hey, my kid needs his diaper changed. I'm on break. You've never had to deal with that. But you're all very offended. You all have very close personal connections with mentally challenged individuals, understandably. I hope if you are offended, though, it's not for the same reason that it always is, which is you're just making fun of those children for being different. You need to celebrate them for being different. I agree, but parents of special needs kids don't do that. They don't celebrate their kid for being different. You know what I mean? Like, people take drugs, drink alcohol to try to change their brain chemistry. Here you have a whole group that's all the time different, but you never see a special needs kid in like a sparkly cape and a robot helmet, like some cool ass sunglasses. Like, look at him, he's so different. We let him celebrate it. No, if anything, they try to blend him in and make him look like regular kids, and that is rude. You'll see severely disabled children, like catatonic in a wheelchair, drooling with reading glasses on. No one has it? Really? Reading glasses? How do they pass the eye exam? Like, all right, slugger, which image is more clear? A or B? A? Did everyone get A? All right, tremendous. Here are your spectacles. Tell me how War and Peace turns out. Go get them.
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10: I'm down south recently. I'm playing a town called Fife, Alabama, all right? It's right outside Sputnamburg, for those of y'all who need a point of reference, all right. Anyway, I'm down there in Fife. They want me to host their annual Ricketts Telethon. All right, whatever. It's great to be able to give something back. Anyway, in this town, this is absolutely true. It was in all the papers. It was on CNN. Apparently, everyone in this town saw these UFOs. Everyone in the town saw the UFOs. Police chief, mayor, they all saw the UFOs, all right? And I'm curious. I asked people what it was like. Oh, man, it was incredible, incredible. People came from miles around to look at them. A lot of people came armed. Excuse me? People are bringing shotguns to UFO sightings. Don't you think there's a point where we're going to drop the weapons? I mean, the mothership comes. Maybe we don't know everything. Wow. Not like some intergalactic skeet shoot. There goes one now. Bringing shotguns to UFO sightings, man. Kind of brings whole new meaning to that phrase, you ain't from around here, are you, boy? Yep, they're little green people. We call them boogers. So I said to the guy, I go, why do y'all bring shotguns to UFO sightings? He said, well, we don't want to be abducted. I'm thinking, yeah, leave all this. Dude, if I lived in this town, I'd be on my hands and knees praying for abduction every day, all right? And I wouldn't be picky. Greyhound. Abduct me. I said, what do you mean abducted? He said, well, they abduct people and they perform scientific and medical experiments on them. I said, well, maybe we'll be lucky and it's some type of sterility dentistry program they got going. Maybe they come down, castrate you, straighten your teeth and split. Sort of a clean up the universe pact. He said, huh? And I'll tell you something, too. That's starting to annoy me about UFOs. The fact that they cross galaxies or universes to visit us and always end up in places like Fife, Alabama. Maybe these aren't super intelligent beings, you know what I mean? Maybe they're like hillbilly aliens. Some intergalactic Jode family or something. You know? Don't y'all want to land in New York or L.A.? Nah, we just had a long trip. We're going to kick back and whittle some. Oh, my God, they're idiots. We're going to enter our mothership in the tractor pull. Last thing I want to see is a flying saucer up on blocks in front of some trailer, you know? Bumper sticker on it. They'll get my ray gun when they pry my cold, dead, 18-fingered hand off of it. Oh, my God, we're being invaded by rednecks.
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7: My husband makes video games for a living. I was like, dude, how did you get that job? Because I'm very romantic and I call my husband dude. And he goes, well, it's perfectly obvious how I got that job. I fought my way through several levels. And then I killed the boss. And I recommend that you go out with a guy who plays video games, who collects action figures, who reads comic books. Go out with that guy. Marry that guy. You know why? Because that guy is home. Like right now, dude is around. He has got a curio shelf and he's got to organize his action figures. Keeps him off the pipe, keeps him off the pole. Come on. He's a game designer, though, so I married Art Guy, right? And so everything's a game. He loves all games. He will play any game that you would like to play. Paper, scissors, rock, board games, card games, video games, dress up like an elf, go away for the weekend. More than once when we were organizing our wedding, he referred to our outfits as costumes. He wanted us to get dressed up like pirates and take over another wedding. Now, I am not saying that that would not have been fun. I am just saying that I am not organizing two weddings, crazy man. And he's like, why would you have to organize the second one? Arr. And he wanted to wear a crown to our wedding. Yes! That's the most positive response ever. Because everybody else is usually like, he wants to wear a what? And you're gonna let him? And that's when I knew I hadn't done a lot of dating, because I didn't know that I could not let him do things. But I didn't care. He could wear his underpants and carry a pork chop, right? I was in. And because he's awesome. Seriously, all I've ever wanted in my life is a naked friend. Yay! Naked friend! Who doesn't want a naked friend? Yeah, party. Anyway. But we went on our honeymoon, and he wanted us to get matching tattoos. I am not tattoo people. I said, instead of tattoos, why don't we just start collecting spoons like old people do when they travel? That's a thing. And he said, oh my God, let's get tattoos of those spoons. We'll like get a cabinet tattooed on our backs, and then everywhere that we go, we'll get a different spoon tattoo. Like, wow, I would rather get a plate in my head and collect magnets.
9: George Carlin.
11: Go into a supermarket. This is a good one for the supermarket. Get your shopping cart in the supermarket and fill it to the top. I mean, a huge mound of groceries. And then go up to the line and look for somebody with one item and ask him if you can get ahead of him. Do you mind? I'm in a hurry. I only have 1,100 items. Here's one for the baseball park. Baseball park. You ever notice at the ball game a lot of guys bring a glove? Bring a bat. You see a foul ball coming? Hit it back to them. Hit it back to them. Yeah. Then stand up and wave at the pitcher. They'll think you're a fun fan. They'll think it's straight jacket night. You ever notice in some hotels they give you a little sewing kit? You know what I do? I sew the towels together. Sew the sheets to the drapes. Let them know you've been there. Here's a good one in the bar. When you're drinking in the bar, you ever notice in the bar someone always says to you, hey, can I buy you a drink? Say, no thanks, but can I have the money instead? Now, there's one more area of daily life which lends itself to keeping people alert, and that is when you're driving. Certainly, you'd agree, anyone behind the wheel of a car has lots of opportunities to keep people on their toes. And I don't mean just blowing some guy's head off because he cut you off at the red light or something. I'm talking about subtle things, like putting your car in low gear and following pedestrians into the mall.
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12: Trinidadian people are fun because they have that sing-songy accent, you know? You ever just listen to Trinidadian people have a conversation and just, everything is always up and down and ding and ding. I don't know why y'all is always talking and things. Just walking around the room. I remember the first time I went to Trinidad, I asked for directions, I ended up dancing down the street. Yeah, do you know how to get to this place? Well, she said a call, she and passed by hee hoes one time. They love their, you guys love that calypso and so good, don't you, huh? I find that music highly irritating. It's just too happy. I hate happy music. I'm not saying I'm a miserable man. I'm a pretty happy guy. I overload on happy when that's playing. Get something and wave. Jump and wave. Everything is always audience participation, isn't it? Just, man, just do the dance, man. Just jump up, man. Jump up, jump up. Just hate that. It's so easy to write. That's why I'm like, nah, man. I bet you right now in Trinidad, some guy is taking a shower and writing a song. He's in the shower. Oh, gosh, boy. I gotta wash my ass. Do, do, do, do, do. I wash my ass. Do, do, do, do. Wash my ass. Do, do, do, do. Right cheek. Do, do, do, do. Left cheek. Do, do, do, do. In the crease. In the crease. In the crease. In the crease. Everybody jumping up with stained towels. Yeah, boy, that's your song, boy. Very creative, though, all the West Indians. They have a unique way of speaking. They put words together in a very interesting fashion. I remember when I grew up in a town called Brampton. And
13: B-Town represent.
12: And I remember when I was in high school, standing at the bus stop, and there was a Guyanese woman standing in the bus stop with me. And this fat girl walked past us. Now, I don't know this Guyanese woman. I've never met her in my life. But this fat girl walks past, and this Guyanese woman looks at me and goes, hey, bye. You see the big skin girl? I was like, what? You see the big skin girl? Do you mean big boned? No. She bones are the same size. Our skin is big.
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14: Tom Simmons.
16: It's weird to think that there's people like Oprah and Bill Gates that have a lot of money, and then there's these people that own the Federal Reserve Bank. They actually own money. Like, even Sam Walmart's like, what a great business model you developed. You own the money. Yep, we just make it up out of nothing, and then we sell it to you at interest. Can I do that? Nope. If you do it, it's counterfeiting. It's crazy. It's a deception. The very name is a deception to make us think it's part of our government. The people that are on our money were against the Federal Reserve System. Jefferson was against it. Jackson, Lincoln, Franklin. They're all against it, and they're on the money. That's like putting Mother Teresa's face on condoms and passing them out of Planned Parenthood. Here's your swastika yarmulke, young man. Enjoy your bar mitzvah. And we give it different names. It's the dollar here, right? It's the loonie in Canada. It's the euro in Europe. The weirdest name by far that I found is for the dollars in Vietnam. They call their dollar the dong. Yeah. Like, sorry, baby, I'm a little short on dong tonight. Yeah, I want to fly from Vietnam to England and go to currency exchange. Like, yes, I'd like to exchange my dong for pounds, please.
14: Yeah, wouldn't we all, sir? Not in line.
16: We've all been here for the last couple of years. You got to invest in gold. Gold's real. Gold's what's hold its value. Gold's doubled in value. You know what? I used to think that rappers were idiots for what they did to their mouths. Turns out those guys are monster investors, right? Like, hey, Lil Wayne, let me see your portfolio. That's right. I'm making it rain with incisors, bitches. You want money from me? You better get you some pliers. I don't know. Telling you, don't trust the banks, man, and they're in charge. You don't trust them. They're evil. If you're with Bank of America, I will no longer accept a check from you. My buddy Marshall owed me $100. He didn't have it. He's like, let me write you a check. You can run into Bank of America, cash it. I'm like, all right, cool. He gives me the check. I go into Bank of America. Hey, I need to cash this. She's like, okay, we can cash this for you, but it's going to cost you $6 since you don't have an account here. Yeah. Well, he owes me $100, not $94. You're actually making him commit fraud right now. Like, that's just our system. I need to get your fingerprint. My fingerprint? You're the one committing the crime here. Are you kidding me? Yeah. Your ability to create money out of thin air isn't business advantage enough for you? You got to steal my money? If that check was for $5, would I owe you a dollar to cash it for me?
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27: I'm enjoying life right now. I just had a baby boy, my first kid recently. Thank you very much. Yeah, I figured it was time. You know, I lost my remote and got sick of changing the channel by myself. Time to have a kid. My wife's really excited. Even before the birth, she's showing people a framed picture of the ultrasounds. Like, honey, put that away. Nobody wants to see that. You can't even make it out. It looks like a sea monkey, for Christ's sake.
28: But it's my baby. There's his head. There's his tail.
27: Tail? What the hell is that? Anybody have kids? Yeah. Newborn babies, they're so precious, though, man. You get them in your arms, and you just become gaga, you know what I'm saying? You get a newborn in your arms, it's like you have a license to talk like an idiot.
28: Are you a good boy? Are you a good boy? Don't you worry, good boy. Don't you worry, good boy. Give me a smile. Give daddy a smile. And you can give daddy a smile. Give daddy a smile. Take it.
27: You can't get away with that anywhere else.
28: Are you my boss? Yes, you are my boss. Yes, you are my boss. Are you a good boss?
27: Yes, you are a good boss. You're a good, good boss, boss, boss, boss, boss, boss.
28: Give me raise. Give me raise.
27: Yes, you can give me raise.
28: Give me big fingers.
27: You get home from work. I got fired. Yes, I did. I got fired. They let me go. They said bye-bye. They think I'm cuckoo. So we decided to name him after my father. We called him Dad. Stop me if you heard these. No, actually, we ended up naming him James, but what a battle. She wanted to give him a real ethnic name like Salvador Antonio. I'm like, get the hell out of here. The kid's already got an Italian last name, Campanero. I don't want him sounding like he just came off the boat, for crying out loud. Salvador Campanero. Why don't you just give him a fruit stand while you're at it?
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2: I love Ice-T on SVU. He is fantastic. He's awesome. What's so great about him is that he's been with the SVU for like 11 years now. But he still treats every case like it's his first in terms of total confusion. Sometimes they'll be in the middle of an investigation and Ice-T will be like, yo, you telling me this dude gets off on little girls with pigtails? It's like, yeah, Ice. He's a pedophile. You work in the sex crimes division. You're gonna have to get used to that. You know how they try and tie in like current events to every episode of SVU? So there was this episode I saw a while ago that was about sex addiction, because a lot of celebrities had come out as sex addicts. So the episode's about sex addiction. There is a scene in the episode where the other detectives are trying to teach Ice-T what sex addiction is, and it takes a couple of minutes. And finally, Ice-T gets it, and they cut to him in this close-up, and he goes, oh, I get it. You mean like when someone drinks too much? Or snorts cocaine, or bets the house on the ponies. And I was like, yeah, you got it, man. And I was psyched that Ice-T understood so that they could continue with the investigation. But I could have watched another 4 hours of Ice-T just naming examples. Just that close up. And Ice-T like, or like when someone smokes too many cigarettes. Or like when someone shops too much with credit cards. Or like when someone plays too many scratchy lotteries. Or like when someone eats too much chocolate cake. Or like when someone eats too much chocolate cake and then barfs it up. And he would just keep talking and it would slowly fade out and say executive producer Dick Wolf. That'd be my ideal episode. That'd be a good one. I saw this SVU a little while ago. I saw this episode of SVU. And Dean Cain was a rapist on the show. And there was a scene where they do a lineup with Dean Cain and four other guys. And they bring in this woman is going to look at the lineup. And it's her behind the glass. And they open the curtain. And she's standing with the two other detectives. And I knew she wasn't going to say this. But part of me was hoping she would just be like, is that Dean Cain? Dean Cain?
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4: Ants don't show up until you start eating. Right? As soon as you put the blanket down, there's 10,000 ants on the blanket, talking about. And they will eat your ass up. Some interesting being in the woods, boy. Mosquitoes. Well, I just hate them mother get by your ears. You can't catch them. You know, they just. And they got snakes. Snakes make you run into trees. Right? Snake, pop! Wow! Not many black people, believe it or not, get bit by snakes. No, that's true, really, because they be strolling too cool in the woods. Now, white people, they get bit all the time because they have a different walk in the woods. Hey, white people be doing. My father was in the woods with me one time and somebody said snake. He said, boom, boom, boom, boom, boom, boom, boom, boom. Said, a mother's dead if he crawling. If he back there, he dead. You go look. And they say you're supposed to be cool, calm, and collected if you get bit by a snake so the adrenaline does not rush to your heart and kill your ass. How do you be cool if you get bit by a snake? I know how I'm gonna act if I ever get bit by a snake. I am not gonna be cool. I'm gonna have a fit. Oh, Jesus, God, I've been bleeding out the Lord. But white boys be cool to me.
5: Damn, I got bit by a snake.

0: I mumbled one and my chute opened. 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And when the chute opens, it jerks you straight up. Well, the straps have to go somewhere. It pinched one of the twins so bad. I became a paralyzed crab. I was like, and you wear this one-way radio so they can talk to you, but you can't talk to them. But you forget that, man, because I was screaming, Hank! Hank, one of the twins is squished! And I must have been screaming really loud because I heard him go, what? So now I'm trying to adjust this strap and hang onto the chute. You know, people on the ground like, look, he's dancing. I don't know what finally happened. I don't know if it just got tired of being squished and like slid over next to his buddy. But it finally adjusted and I'm just like, oh. Tears are flying off my face. I look down, I'm 10 feet off the ground. I've missed the whole jump because one of my family has been in peril. And the one thing they tell you is when you're landing, don't look down. Well, I'm like, because I'm waiting to see it come dribbling out of my pants leg. And I just squished into the ground. I was so happy to be alive. I jumped up and the wind caught my chute and I went, wham! So now I'm being dragged along the ground. Where is the cooler?
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2: I met a guy in Texas. I'm not going to say where in Texas. I think just by saying the word Texas, I've painted the picture. I never met anybody like him before in my entire life. Dressed head to toe in a bar at night as an adult. Dressed like a cowboy. Big ass hat, western coat, big ass belt, cowboy boots, spurs. Thank you very much. Then he got mad at me when I asked him, where's your horse? I got no damn horse.
3: Well, then what are you doing?
2: He was dressed like that, and he was mad all the time. Like, he was mad. It's almost like when he was a kid, he saw Yosemite Sam and went, I'm going to be that guy. You know? And he was drunk and stupid, which I've never understood, right? I mean, if you're stupid, why are you drinking? How slow do you want this thing to get? But he was drunk and stupid alone, and he wanted to hang out. And if you're drunk and stupid alone, you want to hang out, I'll hang out with you. For the same reason people watch reality television, to feel better about myself. Because you hang out with a drunk, stupid person long enough, they're going to say something during the evening where you get to think to yourself, at least I'm not that guy. Yeah. I'm going to go back to the room and read and widen the gap. He was mad. He was mean, too. He was mean, called me half gay because I live in California. Probably eating arugula and alfalfa sprout. I can only imagine someone who's gay from the waist up. But from the waist down, it's just appalled at that idea. Because I figure if you're gay from the waist down, it doesn't matter what you are from the waist up. You have tripped the wire. He was mad about it. He was trying to change my mind all night long, just saying, I don't want any gay guys hitting on me. Is that happening a lot, is it? Because if it is, maybe that's not your bar. Have you thought of that? Maybe you're going on the wrong night. And you can't blame him. You are wearing a costume.
4: Doug Stanhope.
5: I have nothing else to yell about. I spent like almost 20 years now just yelling about everything that's wrong with the world and everything I care about. When you're angry and yelling, you have to have a strong target. If I'm angry, I'm railing against society and religion or civil rights. If you're talking about an issue like that, people go, oh, he's very passionate. He's an impassioned orator. He cares. But if you just have all that hate and nothing, no outlet, you're just bitching about can't get a good pizza. You just look like a cranky old, yeah, and that's where I am now. All that annoys me is just like Jerry Seinfeld boring stuff because I have a pretty good life. But I still have all the hate. No, sound like a broken record repeating I've talked about before. And now I just hate. What's up with the airlines, people? Yeah, what's up with them, Jerry? Oh, sorry.

0: felt an outrage. I think that's why I hate observational comedy so much, because there's no passion. There's no rage in it. What's up with that? I don't know. What's up with the airlines, Jerry? Who's responsible? All that security. I hate it. Put your seat in the upright position. What's the matter? Who do we kill, Jerry? There's going to be somebody. There's going to be someone responsible for that. Let's find them and burn down their tool shed. Let's kidnap their kid, Jerry. Nobody? Nothing? We do nothing? That's your comedy? You just notice and move on? You ever notice? Yeah, I've noticed I want someone dead. And then I look like some kind of crazy person for being irrational. But it's not irrational. I sit on airplanes and I'm biting my tongue. This is stupid. They're doing announcements. Remember, smoking is illegal on flights. And I go, I know, it's been 25 years. Why do you say this? How long are you going to do this? It's like if I got on a bus in the States today and they said, according to federal regulations, colored people can now sit wherever they like. I know! It's been half a century! How long do you even keep saying this? But if you start yelling about stuff like that, you look like a crazy person, but...
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2: I'm bro gazelle, man. I'm down to selling blood for money, right? Hell yeah, plasma. Yeah, no, you can now. Now we know, dude. Yeah, he clarified. You don't get money for blood. You get money for plasma. That's how you know a broke ass right there. All right. When we go past the checking account, dipping into the fluids. Hell yeah, man. We try to tell ourselves we're saving lives, but we're buying pot that night. You know, like that's making sacrifice. Everybody wins, right? That's what. Man, you going to sell plasma, man. They ask all sorts of stupid questions. Like, I got a guy in a lab coat and glasses. You've been through it before, right? The guy looks you in the eye. It's like, have you ever had sexual intercourse in exchange for money? It's like, if I could do that, all right? Like, you think I'm talking to you, bro? This is plan B. I gotta have a real job a lot of times. It makes it easy for me to lose track of time. At this point in my life, the only way I know what day it is whether or not I'm locked out of Chick-fil-A. Now, before, haven't you, right? You've been like, oh, it's Sunday. God says no chicken on Sunday. Guess I'm going to churches.
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4: I was on this radio station in Cleveland, oh, and, you know, Creative Portland, when you've made something wonderful that it just sprang from you, you know, like maybe it's your laugh, like maybe you made, like it's what you, it's coming out, you can't, like you made a hat of your mother's hair, right? Or you made a painting of the seaside all in black, because that's how you see it, man. On this radio show, and fair enough, the guy did not like my stylings. I had showed him my wares that I've made out of reclaimed woods and sheepskins, and he was not into it. And what he said was, whoa, I don't get it. Apparently this woman's supposed to be funny. I just think she is schizophrenic. Well, that is clearly not my mental illness. I am bipolar 2, which is the new gladiator sandal. Schizophrenia is, of course, hearing voices, not doing voices. I am trying to develop an animated series to educate people. I'm Sid, the schizophrenic squid. Say hello. I might say hi back if I'm not distracted by the cacophony of sensory hallucinations that bombard me at every turn. Oh, shut up, Santa. My feet are on fire. It's a hilarious disease.
1: Love comedy? You've come to the right place. 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
5: You can make movies about British spies. They can call them Simon Bond or Nigel Bond, anything you want, Bond. But James Bond is Sean Connery, a big hairy man. Ah, I'm a secret agent. Very hairy Sean Connery. There's a guy that had a couple of bananas when his mother wasn't looking at him. He's very hairy, Sean Connery. In fact, I think one of the early Bond movies, I think it's Dr. No, he's lying in his hotel bed in the Caribbean and a giant hairy spider crawls across his chest. Might not even have been a spider, might have been just a breeze in the hotel room. Made myself laugh. But for God's sake, a tarantula. Oh no, I just left the window open, that's all. He's very hairy, Sean Connery, and I think James Bond should be hairy. That new James Bond, I don't like him at all. He's been waxed. There's not a hair on him. When he does that scene, he walks out of the water, he's like a gay dolphin when he walks out there. Isn't that? Swing, da da ding ging ging ging ging ging ding ding ding. I'm undercover. I love Sean Connery. I love Sean in every single movie I've seen him in. Even the movie Rising Sun. The movie Rising Sun is the movie in which Sean Connery speaks Japanese. It's awesome. I learned it. He says this, and I quote, he says, Ako shiki ake toko shaketo. And all the Japanese people are like, I got something, something potato. What did you get? One movie I have a slight problem with Sean Connery in, and it's the movie The Highlander, about the eternal Scottish warrior, and in this movie, Sean Connery plays a Spaniard. Doesn't anybody think of it at all, ever? And Sean tries his best. He tries to be Spanish in the movie. He's like, ¿Cómo estás, everybody? I enjoy taquitos.
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20: I was watching the National Geographic channel, favorite channel. New research out shows that bears have a much stronger sense of smell than previously thought. Grizzly bears up to 100 times stronger than bloodhounds. Which makes me wonder, when are the police going to implement bears instead of dogs into crime-fighting units? Nobody's ever smuggling contraband through customs again. Mr. Peterson, it says you spent the last 2 weeks in Amsterdam. Oh, don't worry about the giant grizzly bear with the cop hat. The picnic basket. He doesn't bite unless he catches a whiff of pot. Then he bites hard. Or honey, we're watching you. 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Code name, Tear Bears. 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Close, grizzly gliders, but good guess. Good effort. Can see why you went there, but I was looking for grizzly gliders.
1: 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I Heart Comedy.
21: I've been on tour now, driving around in this tour bus. I thought it was going to be like a rock tour, people, you know? Groupies, lots of sex, nothing. Me and two other dudes on a bus. Put it this way, you don't fall asleep with your mouth open on that tour bus. I finally did hook up with a girl down south. It was a kind of a weird hookup, you know? She was kind of weird, and I don't know, it was one of those crystal meth hookups, you know what I'm saying? Like, this girl had the tats going. She had a Confederate flag on her ass. And an Earnhardt Forever tattooed on her neck. Roulette is an idiot game. Who plays? Ladies? That is a girl. Yes. You played? Did you win? Well, you won? Well, if you win, I don't want to hear your roulette win story because it makes you sound retarded, okay? It's like, I put it on five and five came up. Five! Did you get paid off in jelly beans? What was that? We're talking gambling. Vegas is the place to do it because it's got a little something for everybody. It's got the drinking gambling, then it's got roller coasters and tigers and other stuff. And all I know is this is the only town in America where you're allowed to hit on 13. Am I right? Yeah. Fill in your own punchline. Hey, is it hot enough for you out there today? What was that, 108? 112. Yeah, because 108, you need a shawl when you go out. 108, bring a sweater. And there's no relief for it, because if you walk outside, it's just death. So even like the sun itself is telling you to drink, gamble, and whore. I think it's great. That's the healthiest thing to do in this town. Get out of that sun. Drink, gamble, whore. Eat as much shrimp as possible. Because we all know seafood and desert heat go together. What I like about Vegas, you can smoke anywhere you want. Isn't it great? Yeah. You can smoke anywhere. It is sweet. Smoking is very, very expensive, people. I don't know if you know this. It is super expensive. It used to be 50 cents a pack for cigarettes. Does anybody remember? No, because those people are dead. Now, they keep making it expensive so that you'll quit, you know? They keep raising the price of a pack of smoke so that you'll quit. No, you'll never quit smoking. You just quit buying other things. Like for me, vitamins and fruit, all right? I can't afford apples, bananas, kiwis. I can't do it. A kiwi, have you seen this thing? It's green and hairy. It's like 12 bucks a pop, man. That's like the Lexus of the fruit world. Sometimes when I'm jonesing for a kiwi, I'll take a lime, cut it in half, and throw some pubic hair on it. Yeah. Ghetto kiwi.
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2: The country of Oman has had to give the country of Iran over $1.5 million on the United States' behalf so that we could get three of our stupid people back. I don't know if you heard the story about the three backpackers who got lost in Iraq, ended up in Iran, and got arrested. But for those of you who haven't, let me tell you what these tards did. They went to Iraq on vacation. I didn't even know you could do that. Can you Priceline a Baghdad trip? Who does that? Ever? Ever? Before the wars. Before now, the last time there wasn't a war in Iraq was 1972. People going to Iraq in the early 60s, just hanging out? No, they weren't. Looks like Arizona with a castle. All right? I get it. I get it to an extent. I understand the fraternal aspect of trying to one-up your Dungeons & Dragons friends. Right? Get back from your Iraq trip. They just got back from the Grand Canyon. You're like, oh, yeah, I went to Iraq. Pick one and suck it. I get that. With them going to Iraq, they'd have been fine. But then they decided to go to the Iraq-Iranian border, where even the locals were like, hey, why are you here? Backpackers, they were like, we're extreme, we love ESPN2. Villagers told them, they said, you're more than welcome to stay in our village. We recommend you do so. God's name, whatever you do, don't go on those mountains over there, because Iran's over there. And I don't know if you've kept up on the last 60 years of American history. They don't like you. The backpackers were unfazed. They're like, we love Sean White. And they went. They got lost. And they got arrested. Because guess what? It's not hard to find three white people in the middle of the Iranian wilderness.
4: They were the only white things for hundreds of miles. They were visible from space. Their parents asked our government to go get them. And our government basically said, you go get them, you raise tarts. Which every family does. Every family has a tart in it. And if you can't think of who it is, it's you.
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23: She gets pregnant. We got to go to these baby classes. We go to these baby classes at the hospital where they teach you how to put nappies on. You swaddle. You got the dummy and you swaddle it. And then the lady walks around and goes, that's a good swaddle. And you go, I thought it was good. I've been practicing. Most of it's just watching videos from the 80s. They put on actual videos. You meant to watch them and learn how to parent. One of the videos we watched was called, Don't Shake the Baby. Don't Shake the Baby is 40 minutes long. You don't need to watch Don't Shake the Baby. All the information you need is in the title. Who picks up a copy of Don't Shake the Baby and thinks to themselves, ah, maybe there's more to this. But what if I'm really angry? What if I'm shaking my wife and she's holding the baby? So the whole course was basically a Tupperware party. They're trying to sell us. And we bought like a car seat and a stroller and this thing that you put the bottle in that steams and sterilizes the bottle. Because if you don't have the steamy sterilizing machine, you got to boil the bottles and that's a pain in the ass. All right, here's a tip. You don't have to sterilize baby bottles. I stopped sterilizing Hank's bottles after 2 days. I told Kate I was still doing it. But I wasn't. And I'll tell you why. Because 80% of the time he's being breastfed. And we never sterilized those. We never had a special steamy cleaning machine for the. In fact, for the first 3 weeks after the birth, her was all up, so I used to on the. And he'd wake up and have a midnight feeding. And what I'm saying is, no one's dead, are they? Like, sure, he gets cold sores and whatnot, but. He's different. He's a unique little boy. Leave him alone.
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24: Well, anyway, oh, this is an interesting thing. I gave my cat a bath the other day. You know, I'd always heard you weren't supposed to give cats baths, but my cat came home, and he was really dirty, and I decided to give him a bath, and it was great. If you have a cat, don't worry about it. They love it. He sat there, he enjoyed it, it was fun for me, you know, and the fur would stick to my tongue, but other than that, you know, that's a great... Can I have some more club soda, please? That's all it is, club soda. I'm not into the drug scene or the booze scene or the dope scene. I'm not into that. And I think people who are should be taken out and maimed. You know, a lot of people come to me and they say, Steve, how can you be so venom? There's a secret to it. There's no big deal. I'll be honest with you. Before I come out, I put a slice of bologna in each one of my shoes. So when I'm on stage, I feel funny. People come to me, they say, Steve, Martin, is there some way I could be funny too? Well, here's a couple of jokes I like to pass on to the crowd. And these are jokes you can play on your friends if you enjoy the good practical joke. These are good ones. Next time you go out with your friends, before you go, you secretly put an atom bomb in your nose. And when you get there, you pretend like you're going to sneeze, you know? You get the old, you set off the bomb. It's funny. There's another bit I like to do at parties. Next time you're invited to an elegant dinner party, you arrive late, so everyone's there. You walk in and throw all the food on the floor. I did this at the last party I went to, and it was about 6 years ago. How many people ski? Oh, perfect. Here's a joke you can do on a ski lift if you like that kind of thing. You know how people engrave their names on their skis? So when they get stolen, they know who they got them from? They call you up and thank you. Ted Robinson, thank you very much. So, next time you get on a ski lift with a stranger, you look over and you get his name. And you wait till you get about halfway up, and you suddenly turn to him and pretend like you've known him all your life, and you call him by his name, and they just can't figure out who you are. You know, it's just so much fun. I did this last winter to a guy, and he thought I was nuts, really. His name was Rental.
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8: Oh, thanks. How are you guys doing? All right? The weirdest show I ever saw. You ever see the dating game? That's a weird show. The prize on the dating game, another contestant. Talk about cheap, you know, they chuck you somebody else. And they always do the same thing on the dating game. They get a beautiful girl, match her up with three big geeks. You know? Last week they had a guy, I was like a crazy guy, loony bin, psycho, wingnut, crazy guy. You can tell by the way they introduce him. You know, they go, bachelor number two is a shadowy lurking character. From no fixed address, please welcome. Guy comes shambling into the studio, well-thumbed copy of Catcher in the Rye sticking out of his back pocket area. And then they made the girls ask those questions. They always be laced with sexual innuendo, you know. Girl got to go, bachelor number two, if I were a popsicle. What would you do to me then? What? That's what it says in the card here, something about a popsicle. And then the guy goes, well, if you were a popsicle, huh? Well, first of all, I guess I'd take your wrapper off. If you know what I mean. Then I'd grab a hold of your sticks. If you know what I mean. Then I'd press you against the counter till you're broken too.
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22: Women come up with ideas that you, as a guy left on your own, would never be able to think of. Here's one from a couple of weeks ago. Richard, I found out about a vacation me and you can go on. We go up to the Pacific Northwest, we get in a kayak, and we kayak right alongside the beautiful killer whales. I never would have thought of that on my own. Hold on, let me think about it, honey. No! You want to go out to a whale, first name, killer. Not annoying whale or illegal U-turn making whale. Killer whale. It'll be okay. We'll be on the kayak. Well, I'm feeling safe for now. There's a reason the Eskimos never became a naval power. I go, why do you want to do this? We'll see the whale in his natural habitat. I go, honey, that's exactly where I don't want to see him. That is where the killer whale does 100% of his killing. In the ocean. I've never turned on the TV in a five-shot on freeway. Whale brought it for questioning. Let's go to the scene. I'm standing here where they're bringing the whale into the courthouse, Tom. It's a whale with his fin over his eye. No pictures. No, that's not where it happens. It's in the water. That's where he's going to kill you because that's where he feels strong. He's a beautiful animal. You think he's a beautiful animal because you don't watch the nature shows like I do. I've seen that whale in action. I've seen the little English guy going, here we are at the water's edge, looking at the most adorable little animal in all the world. It's a tiny baby seal top. There's no cuter animal than, what's this? A greyhound bus with an eyeball has come up behind it. It's a killer whale. He grabs the tiny little adorable seal in his teeth, and then he doesn't even kill it. Just to be a more sadistic prick, the whale drags a little seal out in the ocean, and then what? Kicking it back and forth with their tails. Hey, Tom, catch this half-dead seal. And the seal's flying. The seal's mother can only watch helplessly from the shore. I want to see that whale in my natural habitat. Shamu Theater at SeaWorld in San Diego. My God meant a whale to be observed. That's how you can enjoy a whale, dorsal fin all limp and flaccid. So degraded and humiliated that the highlight of his life is dragging himself out of the pool to get his picture taken by people fatter than him.
6: Stephen Wright.
7: The reason I'm so laid back is because in high school I smoked a lot of Ritalin. My problem is I was reincarnated without ever having been alive the first time. My nephew has HD ADD. High definition attention deficit disorder. He can barely pay attention, but when he does, it's unbelievably clear. I saw an advertisement for some invisible fences. I thought that'll be perfect for my invisible dogs. I live in Massachusetts. I didn't shovel a driveway once this past winter since I bought the flamethrower. You know, the earth is bipolar. So I've been emailing my answering machine, which has been sending faxes to my cellular subconscious, which has call waiting, so in case I'm thinking about something else, I can get back to myself later. It's out of control now, don't you think? I heard soon they're going to have digital numbers. My dog has a website. All it is naked cats.
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12: So I hate Star Wars. Let me go back. I used to love Star Wars. And then those two movies came out. Attack of the Suck and... those two movies suck. Those two movies don't suck just compared to the first Star Wars movies. Those movies suck compared to other movies that suck. Like Kangaroo Jack. Anything that Sandra Bullock says yes to. So, to me, because I'm a huge nerd, I've loved the Star Wars movies since I was 9 years old when I found them. And to me, you know, and I spent all this money worshiping George Lucas. So to me, it's like an act of betrayal. I won't even see the third movie. No, I won't. You don't know. You don't tell me what I'll do. You're right, I probably will. But I really don't want to because there's this paranoid part of me that thinks that it's not even a movie. Like, it's just an elaborate prank on my sorry ass. Like, I'm going to walk into an empty movie theater and the doors are going to slam shut and then Lucas is going to rape me. I'm going to be in a crying nerd pile on the floor. He's going to put on a Greedo mask and do it again. Call it the special edition.
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13: I want to try some different foods. I want to mix up my diet. I really want to try penguin meat. I want to try penguin meat. Why not? People always tighten up when I mention eating penguins. I think it's now because of the movies. People associate penguins with Morgan Freeman's voice, and that gives them a status they don't really deserve. But people never have good reasons why we don't eat penguins. People never have good reasons. People never have anything. Oh, they're cute. No, cute is subjective. I think they're ugly. I don't want to eat one. Oh, but if we ate all the penguins, your children have to grow up in a world with no penguins. Daddy, what happened to all the penguins? Oh, we found out they went well with sriracha, and we obliterated the species. It was a wonderful era to be a part of, sweetie. I wish you were around, but it was such a beautiful time. Okay, there's some obstacles. You know, Penguin is far away, so we would pay a little bit more for Penguin than we would, but... I would pay $50 for a Penguin meat sandwich. That's what I would pay. $50 for a Penguin meat sandwich. That's my price point. $50 for a sandwich. Just to say I did it. Hey, you tried a new Penguin meat over it. That's what I'd pay. I'd pay $2,000 for an exclusive Antarctica excursion where I could go kill a penguin with my bare hands. Why not? You telling me you would pay good money to put a 20-hit combo on a penguin and throw it on the grill? Pow, pow, pow. He's ready. Throw him on there. Why not? We're so far away, from the food process. I want to be hands-on. I don't want to hunt. I just want to slap an animal up a little bit. Like, I eat so many burgers. It'd be nice to go to a ranch one day and slap a cow in the face. Blah! See you 2 weeks at Patillo's. It's over for you. You're not going to look like that soon. You're done. Why not? If it's getting slaughtered, why can't I slap it up a little bit? And that probably doesn't even register his pain. Or violence. That's probably why it's good that animals don't have plans. Animals don't have plans. They don't sit around with a 5-year plan. Their instinct is to stay alive and create more of their own. Animals don't sit around like, year one, moving out of this dumbass town. Year two, I'm getting my commercial driver's license. Year three, stunting on everybody. Because some animals, their fate sucks. Hey, little chicken. What are you going to be when you grow up? Oh, me? I'm going to be 12 McNuggets that somebody dropped in the street when they were drunk.
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27: Like, I don't listen to, I can't listen to new, you get to a certain age with new music where it's just like, just doesn't apply to me anymore. Like, you know, we were in the car, I had the 80 station on, and Hall & Oates, I know, she went to a Hall & Oates concert with me. I remember, like, the, like, where it was at the Hollywood Bowl. Like, I remember just, you know, everybody's watching. There's one, like, 19-year-old girl in our section. She's the only one standing up, jumping, like, she said, why isn't anybody up dancing? I'm like, because we're all 40, right? Trying to hear Man-Eater right now. I mean, we were in a car. I was listening to the 80 station, and Lionel Richie came on. So I turned it up, because it's out of respect for Lionel Richie. I mean, she's like, who's this? I'm like, it's Lionel Richie. She takes him and she's like, oh, is that Nicole Richie's dad? I'm like, I'm gonna drop you off. Like, I'll come back for you, but I'm gonna need some time. You know, Yeah, we don't listen to the same music. I gotta share the TV. All she watches are cooking shows. And she doesn't cook. She doesn't absorb anything. I just have to sit there and watch it with her. She's like, ooh, wouldn't that be good? I'm like, yeah, if we invited that dude over, I guess it'd be really good. Let's have some more Cheerios tonight. What do you think? I mean, it's not because I think she has to cook. She's what? That's, it's not a sexist thing. It's just I hate the Food Network. Like, how can you get that mad over a cupcake? Why are you that mad over a cupcake? Hey, I was a little disappointed with the texture. Smile and eat your free cupcake.
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3: And I worry about my cats, which is really more embarrassing than having cats as a man. Actively worrying about your cat. Like, a monkey goes in and outside. He goes outside and inside. He's an indoor-outdoor cat. I love the cat, but, you know, and look, honestly, folks, I don't know if I've expressed this before clearly. I'm not a cat guy, okay? I'm a my cat guy. If I go to your house, I'll pretend to out of politeness. I'll be like, oh, but secretly I'll be thinking, what a sad, fat, ugly, dumb cat you have. Lazy, it's not even moving. Oh my God, that cat is days away from hanging itself from its scratching post. Look at it, just a pathetic hostage to your pain and needs. Trapped in an apartment. My cat's an indoor-outdoor cat. It's a vital, wild animal. Your cat can't even muster up the gumption to play with what's left of that fake mouse you got it. It's pathetic. You should put that cat down out of sympathy. Your cat is days away of dying from ennui. My cats are amazing. But I worry about him. You know, monkey goes inside and outside. He could get eaten by coyotes. He could. I have to live with that. Because I don't want to deny him that essential wild nature that he has in his heart. But I worry. I think, like, what if he gets eaten by coyotes? And then I rationalize. I say things to myself like, that's a pretty noble way to go out. As an animal in a primal bloody struggle for survival with another beast. But I love monkey. So that doesn't work. One time I was worrying about monkey and I actually said, Mark, there are parents that have children fighting in Afghanistan. And I thought, that would be horrible to have a cat in Afghanistan.
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5: How's your dog?
4: Fine, he's all right. They're not your dog, they're our dogs. Every now and then one of us has one for a while. But there are dogs. Okay, you're home at night, got the TV on, but you got the lights on too because you're reading also. Doggy's there, doing a crossword puzzle, answer the phone, you know. You got a Pepsi, bag of Doritos, hey, man. Does this happen in your house? If a dog is shown on television, do you try to get your dog to look at the dog? They never look where you want, do they? They look at your hand. Look over there. What's his hand doing up there, man? His hand is on my head. What did I do wrong? Well, for one thing, you missed the dog. Okay, same situation now. You're up in the bedroom with your person. Lights on. Reading, talking, doing a puzzle. Doggy's there. TV's on. Got about half a Pepsi left. Doritos are holding down nice. And one of you says to the other, honey, did you fart? I thought you farted. No, not me. That's not even one of my farts. I know. The dog farted. Why did you fart, Tippy? Look at him, he knows he farted.
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2: Jim Gaffigan.
5: I went to Waffle House last night. Tell you, I thought the IHOP was a dump until I went into a Waffle House. Wow, they're not even trying in there. Here's something you'll never hear in a Waffle House. Nice job cleaning up. Now, if you've never been to a Waffle House, just imagine a gas station bathroom that sells waffles. You've been to a Waffle House. I love Waffle House. And not just because watching someone fry an egg while they're smoking reminds me of my dad. It's the people in there. It's like a white trash convention. Or for me, a family reunion. It's so white trash in there, it makes the IHOP appear international. I've seen a gun 5 times in my life. 3 of them have been in Waffle House. It's definitely a dangerous feel to them. You know, even the Waffle House sign looks like a ransom note. There's always a letter out. Occasionally it'll be the W, so it'll read Awful House. That's where I'm going to go at 2 a.m. That's when everyone goes. Their slogan should be, it's 2 a.m., still time to make one more bad decision. You go in there. You go in there, everyone's drunk. You know everyone's drunk in Waffle House because they have pictures of the food on the menu. How drunk do you have to be to not remember what a waffle looks like? Oh yeah, it's like a plaid pancake. I'll have 12 of those for a nickel. You ever go in a Waffle House during the day? That's weird. This place looks familiar. I think I threw up in here. Oh, there it is.
26: iHeart Comedy.
2: Gary Goldman.
6: I was saying preface for a really long time. And then I heard it said out loud properly once. I was like, I've been wrong for a long time. Preface. Of course it's preface. How long have I been saying preface? How long have I had the verbal equivalent of spinach in my teeth? It's embarrassing. I was also saying quinoa. And I'm still not. It's quinoa. It's quinoa. I don't. It sounds so pretentious. Quinoa. My nose involuntarily rises when I say quinoa. It's spelled quinoa. It should be quinoa. But it's quinoa because of the type of people who eat it. Quinoa. I don't think it'll be quinoa everywhere. The South is not going to put up with that. They resist health food and change with equal vigor. They honestly equate health food with homosexuality. I once ordered an egg white omelet in Knoxville, Tennessee. And yes, of course, I pronounce it egg white just to irritate them. Egg white, you would have thought I had ordered the in my mouth. The way they reacted to me holding the yolks. So they're not gonna say quinoa. They'll say quinoa until they can come up with a folksy but offensive nickname for it.
8: There's this big, fat woman sitting there. She's blobular, okay? She's about 45, 50 stone. No, she's about 20 stone. And she's sat there, cross-legged, eating a packed lunch, okay? She's in this like big, white, graying sort of T-shirt. And, and wearing leggings. No, don't wear leggings if you're that shape, okay? It looked like someone had painted the bottom of an egg black, right? And she made no effort. She had lank, greasy hair, and she'd eaten her nails, I think. I'll tell you what she looked like. This might not mean anything to you, but they're the bane of my life. She looked like an autograph hunter. Now, these people are the epsilon minors of society. Even train spotters look down on autograph hunters. They've all got this haircut, right? Everything is tucked in. They've always got like a satchel where they just rip things out of the Radio Times. Sign this, Ricky. Yeah. Sign this. Sign this. That's a piece of toast, mate. What? Not one of them symmetrical. I mean, they're a mess. I don't mean their clothes. I mean their DNA. It's just... back to handsome.
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2: It is going to be back in a city. I love it. I love it here. I was recently not in a city. I was doing a show in a small town in Texas. I'm from Texas. And I was doing a show in a small town called Texarkana. I don't know if anybody's heard of it. You have? Yeah, don't go. Just be happy you heard of it, and that's it.

0: I'd never open fire against another individual. But he took a newspaper, cuts it up into about 10 different little pieces. Then he goes and puts it back together like it ain't been cut. One. The devil is the only one strong enough who could do that, Your Honor. He'll trick you. The devil will trick you.
1: Case dismissed.
2: Because now the judge is scared. 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
5: Like all these celebrities are adopting kids, like Madonna adopted a kid, right? That's like the latest fad with celebrities, right? You gotta go out, you gotta adopt a kid, but the rule is it can't be white. You know, it can't be white. It could be anything else. It could be African, it could be Asian, it could be Indian, but it can't be white. What, there's no dirty little white trash kid in the middle of Tennessee curled up next to an outhouse? You can't hook him up? Once every 4 or 5 kids. Some dirty little white kid on a rusted out tricycle right after a tornado, you know? Just kind of balance it out. It's just bizarre, man. How weird was that watching Madonna going over there, walking into that African village? Just come walking in like going in there to pick out a baby, you know? It's like freaked me out. I was just sitting at home like, dude, are we buying Africans again? What is going on here? Dude, you know they were freaking out over there, like, they're back! Everybody link arms. Watch out when they smile. They're the most dangerous when they smile. Dude, why do you think they're getting these kids, man? I don't understand. I think they're up to something. I think they're trying to eliminate the middleman in sweatshop labor, you know? Oh, stop your groaning. Everything you're wearing is made from a sweatshop, you know? It is. You don't believe me? Take off your sneaker, just listen to it like a seashell. You hear that little kid crying, and they're like, I want to go home. I've been working for 23 hours for the love of God. Stop paying me in shoelaces.
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2: But you should be more powerful. It makes perfect sense that women are strong. Because your lives are so much more difficult. You have so much more to deal with. It's amazing. You have a lot more to deal with. Just the makeup alone. Just this never-ending art project you're involved in. Carrying luggage around your entire lives, filled with art supplies. Brushes and pencils and paints, just painting the same face over and over and over. You're like a crazy Van Gogh with an Etch-a-Sketch. I don't even know why you do it. Who are you doing it for? It's not for us. We don't care. All we care is that you're not a dude. That's all we care. It's for other women. It's that woman-on-woman hateful competition. It's nasty. You ever see women say hello to each other? Nasty business. Right? It's all smiles up here. Hi, hi. Then they give each other that slow look of death up and down. Find a weakness, hang on it until she knows that you noticed. Sorry about that. You can get that taken care of. Brutal. You see the moms at my kid's school trying to out-hot the other moms. Hilarious. 7 o'clock in the morning, they show up dressed to kill to out-hot the other moms. Are you high? No kid wants their mom to be hot. You just want a mom. You don't want a hot mom. You just want a flowered house dress and wobbly bingo arms. Right? Big sloppy mom boobs. You curl up in her like a cinnamon-scented beanbag chair. That's a mom. And I got news for you. If you are the hot mom, the other moms aren't calling you hot. They're calling you a whore.
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22: Never been to prison. Decided where I want to go to prison now if I ever go. Belgium. I was watching that show Locked Up Abroad, where they go to prisons all over the world. They went to a prison in Belgium. I learned something. If you escape from prison in Belgium and they catch you, they bring you back, but they don't give you additional jail time. That is so wonderfully relaxed. You're like, we totally get why you did that. This place is terrible. Yuck. Oh, don't worry about the 10 guys who were looking for you in the woods for 3 months. I talked to them. They said, and I'm quoting, their pleasure. Yes, they said it was their pleasure. Here, my wife made you muffins. A lot of pedophiles in the news, huh? Yeah. Topical stuff. I'm America's number one topical comic. Saw a pedophile in news who actually posted images of himself on the internet, but he swirled his face. Then some forensics people looked at this and said, oh man, this guy swirled his face. Not sure we do in this situation. Oh wait, let's unswirl his face. Perhaps we should look for that guy. You know, the pedophile's watching himself on the news. Oh, man. Dude from the Apple store lied to me. I asked him very specifically about the effectiveness of the Swirly Face app. He assured me that it was bulletproof. Now I have to catch a flight to Thailand. Those guys always go to Thailand. I feel bad for Thailand. And I feel bad for guys who legitimately want to travel to Thailand. Like myself. I'd love to go to Thailand. I love Thai food. I can't go to Thailand. Tell my friend, hey, I'm going on vacation. Where are you going? I'm going to Thailand. Oh, are you? Who are you going with? I'm going by myself. Oh. Dude in his 40s going to Thailand by himself. Well, my friend, I am calling the FBI. Well, you didn't do that when I went to Colonial Williamsburg. I don't recall any FBI involvement whatsoever. Just let me go.
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23: My wife and I went to the bank to deposit some money into our retirement account. The banker person said, would you like an IRA or a Roth IRA? And I said, haha, IRA Roth is my cousin. Get it? And then the banker said, this is verbatim, the banker said, were you married in the church? And a bit intrusive, I thought, but fine. And I said, no, we're Jews. And she said, oh, I bet you had an expensive wedding. Another time, there was a period where San Francisco passed a law that required all white people between the ages of 25 and 32 to do yoga. I was not happy about it. I campaigned against it, but I lost. And they... So I went to the yoga class. And there's a point where the teacher asked us to sit cross-legged with our knees against the wall and to reach up the wall. And he said, reach, reach, reach. Pretend you're climbing out of the concentration camp. But polite, you know, like... That is like, that is a higher level, that's like master's level prejudice there, is what that is. And at that point, he may as well just have committed all the way to the thing and just been like, you know, reach, reach up the wall, feel the electricity from the fence coming down your arm. Breathe deeply, breathe until the gas is into your toes.
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1: Do we have any football fans here? People who like the game? Good? Yeah? I love football. I don't care about the teams. I don't care about the players. I only care about one person during football season, my idol, John Madden. Some people don't like him. I love John Madden because he makes me feel smart. He does. John Madden explains things in a football game you already know. He gives you no new information. He just sits there with his NFL skadoodle drawing circles in guys' asses. John Madden will say things in a game like, if the quarterback he throws the ball at a receiver, if he catches it in the end zone, then that's gonna bow, wow, wow, yippee-yo, yippee-yay. That's gonna be a touchdown. A couple years ago, Troy Aikman from the Cowboys lost his contact lenses. This is what John Madden said word for word. I couldn't make this up because it's too stupid, all right? John Madden actually said this. Here's a guy who, when he puts his contacts in, he can see better.
10: Anything else, Nostradamus of the end zone?
1: Here's a guy who, when he runs, he goes faster. Come on, one more thing. Here's a guy who, when he eats a lot, he takes a big dump later. John Madden is so annoying, he could drive a guy to drinking.
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21: I was standing outside, getting ready to come in here, man, and this little Jewish guy walked up to me and said, Buckwheat! And there was some brothers standing next to me and said, what that guy call you, man? Buckwheat. And I started thinking about it. The Buckwheat, no, the Little Rascals, period. Like, who thought the names up for that show? Because I'm from a predominantly black family, and I have yet to run into a relative named Buckwheat. You go to a cookout, say, how you doing? My name's Ed. What's yours?
24: Oh, I'm Buckwheat, man. That's me.
21: Yeah, Buckwheat. That's my name. No, Buckwheat. No, I ain't got no last name. Buckwheat. That's it. I'm serious. I'm dead serious, man. You don't believe me? Ain't that right, Stymie? Here's my cousin Stymie over here. Right. Don't even want you to meet my brother. Yo, Farina! Yeah. Buckwheat's Aunt Farina. Farina, really? You know, most people named after their father, who was named after their father's favorite breakfast. That's my little sister over there, her name is Shredder Wheat. And then my twin brothers right there, Quisp and Quake, right there. And that's my little nephew over there, he retired, his name is Special K. And my oldest brother, he's homosexual, his name is Lucky Charm. He over there with his friend, Fruit Loops.
25: I get way too, I'm way too reactionary over teeny things in my life. I'd have guys who'd think and cluck at the same time, I'd shoot them. You ask them a question, hey, are we doing lunch tomorrow? lunch tomorrow. Man, I'm way too judgmental. I get angry at people I don't even even know. People I see for 10 seconds. You ever have one of those days? People you don't even know, people you've seen for 15 seconds, piss you off. You're just walking along. Some guy walks along. Who's this guy? Look at this over here. What up? Little judgment door opens. What do you have? We eating a muffin? A little cup of tea? Gay. Who's next? That happened to me the other day. I was driving along, you know, having a normal day. See this real nice looking couple walking down the street. They have Columbia sportswear on, little Nike hats, coffee cups. They're taking their chocolate lab for a walk. And the woman is laughing at something the man had said. And I had this urge to turn the wheel and run them the hell down. And for no more reason than things are working out for them. Golly, they're doing great. They're in love, double income, zero credit debt. We love watching CSI on the TiVo because that's our show. Say hello to the Holy Redeemer.
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2: That is, you are what you are, you know. I mean, I'm 40 now, and that's, you know, I mean, I'm 40. I'm half dead, basically. 40's a weird age. You get to this point where, like, nobody's like, I helped a 40-year-old guy today, and it felt really good to do something for him. Nobody spends their holidays delivering hot meals to 40-year-olds. And you're not young enough for anybody to ever be proud of you or impressed. They're just like, yeah, do your job. Nobody cares. That's what you're supposed to do. And the world looks at you, like, when you're 40, if you go to the doctor... The doc, guess what? They don't try to fix anything anymore. When you get to be 40, they just go, yeah, it starts to happen. They don't care. I went to the doctor because my ankle hurt, right? Now, if you're 20 and you have a bad shoulder, the doctor will reconstruct your shoulder through miracles of modern science. He'll take your ear and make a shoulder out of it. It's weird. But when you're 40, they just give you no options. They don't care. I went because my ankle, like I was limping for like a month out of nowhere. And the doctor, he brings me in, he shows me an x-ray of my ankle. He's like, yeah, your ankle's just worn out. He's like, what do you mean? I injured my ankle? He's like, see that dark area? Ugh, it's all hardened. Yeah, they get like that. They're not good anymore. I was like, well, so just goodbye? Nothing? Is there nothing?
25: Nothing? There's no
2: odds. It's like an incurable ankle. That's it. And he goes, well, there's things you can do. You can stretch. For a half hour a day, you should stretch your ankle. I was like, how long will that take to fix it? He's like, no, you just do that now. That's just a new thing you do. Until you and your ankle both die. I was like, dude, this hurts a lot. And he goes, well, you can take a leave. Just take a leave. You can buy it. Just take it. And you can take whatever amount, it doesn't matter. Like, don't pay attention to the dosage. Like, really? He's like, yeah, you could take 10 a day, you'd be fine. He said take 10 a leave a day. I said, I heard, doesn't that stuff like hurt your intestines? He goes, oh yeah, it'll do some intestinal damage after a while. But you just gotta weigh that against how much you like your ankle not hurting. This is all totally true, by the way. This is exactly what happened. And at one point I was like, I was like an athlete or something. He goes, you're not an athlete. So no to whatever else you were about to say.
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3: I went to see that movie Coraline. You guys know that movie, right? Came out on DVD recently, but about 8 months ago it was in the theater, and when it was in the theater, it was in 3D. So I thought that was awesome. So I went to see it. And I was sitting in the theater all excited. I was like, man, I haven't seen a 3D movie since I was a kid. And there were children everywhere. And they were excited because they never saw a 3D movie. And this was going to be fun. So I'm sitting there waiting for it to start. And these two teenagers come in and sit down directly behind me. And they start having a conversation that was so annoying. Now, I don't mean annoying where you just go, ugh. I mean annoying where you're like, if I had a gun right now, this would be the end of my life. This would be it. Because eventually I would snap and I'd turn around and go, really? then you're a witness bang, you're a witness bang, you're a witness bang, you're a witness bang, you're a witness bang. And it goes down in history as the Coraline Massacre. The first kid goes, so did you hear that Jay Leno's going to leave the Tonight Show? Conan O'Brien's going to take over? Which, who hadn't heard that at that point? It was right about to happen, right? But that wasn't the annoying part. The really annoying part was the other kid's response, because the other kid goes, no. I just couldn't be bothered with that. And I know it doesn't sound like much, but the fiery hatred that welled up inside of me when he said that. Really? You don't know what's going on with the Tonight Show? The show that's been on five nights a week for the last 50 years? You elitist hipster douchebag. Go home tonight and hang yourself with your Converse shoelaces, okay? Take whatever indie rock CD you love this week, break it in half, and dig out your Adam's apple with it. Do whatever it takes to get you off of this planet tonight. Do you ever hate somebody that much? Some people you hate so much you go, I wish you would die. But some people you hate so much you want them to die in a weird, creepy way that nobody ever died before. That's how much I hated him. I was sitting there going, I hope you're climbing a tree tomorrow and you fall out of the tree and your teeth hit a branch on the way down and just the top part of your head gets ripped off of your body. And the rest of your body lives and walks around for 10 minutes and the tongue is like, blah, blah, blah, blah, blah, blah, blah, blah. And the authorities show up, shoot it! But you can't express those feelings to a stranger. So I keep my mouth shut. Now the trailers start, they're still talking. Now normally in a movie theater, I don't care. I'm the guy that'll go, shut up! But I can't do that because there's children everywhere. And I don't want to scar these kids for life where every time they see a puppet, they have a panic attack. And remember the depressed old man that yells, shut up, take the puppets away, please. So I keep my mouth shut. Now the movie starts, they're still talking. Now I'm furious, once again. But I devise a plan. I realize what I'm gonna do. I'm gonna turn around, I'm gonna look this kid dead in his eye, and I'm gonna go, shut up! And it's a good plan. I'm excited to use the plan. But then I realize I can't, because I'm 31. And I'm wearing 3D glasses right now. So sit in the misery you created for yourself.
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6: No, look. Single girls always look better than married women. Single girls sit perky, boobies up, smile, song, oh. They talk a lot with their tongue. Hi, how are you? Minute a woman's married, the whole body goes like, thank God. The boobies hit the knees, the legs spread, a shopping bag goes plunk. That's a married woman. And you find yourself at McDonald's on Mother's Day with a corsage going, this is the answer. Oh. Don't you hate McDonald's? I read you cannot get a job working there unless you have a skin condition. It is, oh! What do you have, lady? Pucky, pucky, pucky. I'll have a wash and dry. Hey, oh, they all look like Rod Stewart. Aren't rock stars, can we talk here? Aren't rock stars ugly? Rod Stewart, oh, Rod Stewart, he has got acne. I think you could play Connect the Dots for a year on this man's face. Do you think I'm sexy? Squish, squish, squish, squish. Barry Manilow knows if he was on hard drugs, he could inhale Peru. The one with the lips, the one with the lips, the big lips, the lips, the lips. Mick Jagger! He could French kiss a moose. I have never seen that. He could suck a lemon from here to the Beverly Wilshire Hotel. Oh, shh. He's got childbearing lips. Hey, oh, shh. It doesn't matter, damn it, because a man, as long as he's alive, he can be rich, he can be poor, he can be clean, he can be dirty, he is a catch. That's why you're single. Remember, you have a limited amount of time. You're a woman. A man is not going to marry you. He's going to be around until he's 98. We have an extra man. Bring him along. He's 98. Bring him, bring him. He's dead. We'll prop him. Bring him. Oh, sure. Because they're double standards even today. Oh, look at the room, suddenly so quiet. Oh, come on. There are still double standards. A man can sleep around and sleep around. Nobody asks any question. A woman, you make 19, 20 mistakes. Right away, you're a tramp. Oh, shit.
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4: I had other like scary stuff happen. Like this happened, I was 10, my dad's friend's kid was having a birthday and we did not want to go. This kid was annoying, he was a bully, we didn't want to go. And my dad's like, bad news, you have to go. And we're like, that's as far as we got. So we have to go. So we get there to this birthday, and the birthday's in Pakistan. And I mean, we're all in Pakistan. I don't know why I said it like that. That would have been horrible if we weren't. And he was like, bad news number two, the birthday's in Pakistan. Here's your ticket there. Make your own way back. See you again. Never, never see you again. So we get to this birthday, and for some reason on the stereo, they're playing a knockoff Pakistani version of the birthday song. And the song goes exactly like this, I swear. The song goes, happy birthday. Thank you very much. Happy birthday. Thank you very much. Happy birthday. Those are the only lyrics. Over and over. It. And you think it's a horrible duet, you know, with two people? One guy being like, happy birthday. Oh, thank you very much. But it's one voice. So it's one crazy guy alone in a room, wishing himself a happy birthday into a mirror, and then thanking himself as if he's surprised every time. Happy birthday. Thank you very much. I'm glad someone remembered. Let's go kill everybody.
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5: Big Mama. Big Mama was that old motherfucker with that old flower dress on and those swollen ass ankles. And she had a wig on, be cocked to the side. And she slid her feet when she walked. And she hummed. That's what I miss. Big Mama. You know you got your ass whooped, so you couldn't even talk with Big Mama talking to grown folks. Remember that? When Big Mom was talking to somebody, you had to shut what they call the f*** up. If Big Mom was talking to somebody, she said, girl, you know, I went to the store, I got two tomatoes, some taters, some lettuce. No, you didn't, Big Mom. You got, and like I said, you when I got the mother, she said, knock the paws in your mother ass. You know you hurt when you cry and you pause. You ever had a pause? When a motherfucker hit you in your throat, make your teeth click. You bite the back of your tongue, you can't cry.

0: When you cry like that, man, your soul is f***ed up. You hurt. My big mama used to come to school. She would never would tell you when she's gonna come. Just pop the f*** up. And all of a sudden, somebody walked in the door and everybody be whispering, "Who mama that? Who mama that is? Who mama that is?" You can always tell who mama was because they be playing like they doing some work. "Oh, that's your mother mama now." That's when they used to slap the shit at you in the street. Remember how you used to get whooping in the street? Now people get all in your business. Don't do that. Don't say that. They got a leash on you at the airport. I see people with a leash on the kid. "Come here. Come here. You're going too far." "I wish I would put a chain on my damn hood." "Stay there. Don't move. Don't move, mother." "You shouldn't do that. Shut the f*** up." People get in your damn business. All we want to tell you what you can, cannot do. Don't say this. "F*** you. Don't you tell me what the f*** to do. I'll kick my kid ass. I'll beat him in his sleep. Put some Kool-Aid on their eyes and lips so they can't holler and can't see. And take an iron cord and wear their ass out. That's how you do this. Because everybody in this room got discipline. Every man in this room, we sit here, we laugh and joke. It's cool. But we scared of a woman, eh? For some reason, I ain't talking about scared like a punk. As look at the women, I ask you to clap. Because y'all some knows some of this too. You know, but see, women like to be your mama, your daddy, your uncle, your accountant, your pastor. They want to tell you what to do, when to come, where you going. Who you talking to? Who over there? Sit down here. Don't park the car there. Slow down. Light red. Stop. Look out. Taste this. Shut the f*** up. When you're family, when you love, a lot of things come along with that. That's why I try to tell my aunt. So I got an auntie, everybody got somebody in the family that ain't properly right. Everybody got somebody in the family that don't do right by everybody. I got my auntie, man, she treat the kids like, you know, she's real uppity. She show out, she don't be herself. You know, she treat her kids like they up here, but she treat everybody else like they down here. That's what I don't like about her. You know, she treat her kid like they special. She got my little nephew, she got the school bus picking this motherfucker up, and the school directly across the street. He's small, but he stutter real bad. He kind of slow. He stutter real, he want no, he want them type of motherfucker, you know, he, I told him go let them get looked at, she won't ever do it, she don't think nothing wrong with him. He on the corner waiting on the school bus. The school bus pull up, open the door. He walks up, asks a question. Bus driver closed the door and drove the f*** off. Next day, same corner. Brother on the corner, bus driver pulled up, opened the door. He did it again. Bus driver closed the door and drove the f*** off. He ain't got time for this shit. Yeah. Oh, he mad now. He go home and tell my auntie, "Ain't this a bitch? This shit is wrong. I'm going to school with you in the morning. And I wish that bus driver will drive off, but I bet it's going to be some smoke in the city." Oh, she took my little nephew, put him on the corner. She went in the bushes and hid. School bus pulled up on time, same corner, opened the door. He did it again. Bus driver did like this, closed the door, Monty jumped out. "Hold on! What's your damn problem? Deny my son his edification." Bus driver jumped off the bus and said,
1: Hey.
2: He was teasing me.
1: It's all love, baby. See, you know what, North Carolina? If we stand up here and we laugh and joke, everybody say, you shouldn't say this, you shouldn't say that. See, fun is fun. Jokes is jokes. Ain't nobody, this is just expression. You talk your language, we talk this every day, you hear it, you know it. It ain't nothing to be ashamed of. See, when everybody say, you talk this way, you talk this way, you talk that way. I had a white guy tell me, he said, Burn, why do black people always use the word mother? Well, I'm going to break down what the word mother actually means. Mother is something that black folks been using for years. It's about expression. Don't be ashamed of the word mother, because the word mother is a noun. It describes a person, place, or thing. You know, when you hear black folks, we loud. That's our defense mechanism. We loud. We talk aggressive, you know. But get that talk, you know, we ain't gonna do nothing to you. We ain't gonna do nothing to you. You know, we'll tell you in a minute, you know, I'll blow this mother up, you know. You ain't never known a black terrorist in the day of your life. You ain't never known a black man to blow up a damn thing. First of all, we ain't gonna buy the dynamite from him, from who? The first time he tried to buy some dynamite, he going to jail like a motherfucker. Just expression. I had a guy, man, when you see my people, when you see them in the social place, you see them in the mall, you see them in the bowling alley, and you might see three or four brothers together, you might hear the word mother 32 times. And you might hear just two regular English words. But the conversation makes sense like a mother. Everybody can understand it. Don't be afraid of the word mother. I'm gonna break it down to you. If you're out there this afternoon, you see about three or four brothers talking, you might hear a conversation and it go like this. You seen that mother, Bobby? That mother owed me 35 mother now. He told me he gonna pay my mother money last mother week. I ain't seen this mother yet. I'm not gonna chase this mother for my 35 mother now. I called the mother four mother time, but the mother won't call me back. I called his mama the other mother day. She gonna play like the mother went in. I started to cuss her mother ass out. But I don't want no motherfucking trouble. But I tell you one motherfucking thing. The next motherfucking time I see this motherfucker and he ain't got my motherfucking money, I'm gonna bust his motherfucking head and I'm out this motherfucker.
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4: You ever have a teacher say this? Well, there's no such thing as a stupid question.
5: Well, I beg to differ. Obviously, you ain't got kids, woman. You ever in a car with a long period of time with a kid, you will hear a stupid question from time to time.
4: Like, Daddy, are you there yet? There you go. Daddy, there. Car's still moving, you moron.
5: Here's the rule of thumb. When the tree stopped doing that, the eagle has landed, Magellan. You want to leave Daddy alone for a couple hundred miles? Yeah, Daddy likes to get to a place and keep on driving, son. That's what I like to do. My dad used to ask dumb questions on road trips, man. I'm like, Daddy, I gotta go to the bathroom. Number one or number two? What difference does it make? Pull over, you weirdo. I don't know, one and a half. I don't know what's gonna happen down there. Feeling some tension, Jeff Gordon. Better pull it over. These fake leather seats are gonna be a different color in about 30 seconds, that captain question. You know, I said one time, Dad, I gotta go to the bathroom.
4: Lay on your side. Okay, I know that ain't gonna work, man. Yeah, now half of me really has to go.
5: Thanks for the bladder infection, Father of the Year. Teachers used to ask dumb questions when I was a kid. You know, you bring a piece of candy.
6: Did you bring enough for everybody?
5: Well, I'm a kid, not a caterer, so no. Didn't see the bozos help me mow the lawn to pay for it, so no.
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8: I like touring. The only thing I don't like is the actual travel itself, because people can be so rude when you're traveling. I was flying home once, and I was sitting next to this couple. They had these two puppies that they put under the seats in front of us. And there was an older couple sitting there, and they said, hey, you guys mind moving the puppies over a little bit so we can put our jackets under there? And the lady with the puppies is like, no, we have two puppies. They need all the room. Thank you very much. And I was like, whoa, why'd you need to be so rude about that? And then she started talking to her husband. She's like, oh, can you believe those people asking us to move the puppies for their jackets? What kind of nerves do they have? Who do they think they are? And I was like, I hate this lady. So I started chiming in. I was like, yeah, I heard that. I couldn't believe they'd ask something like that. Those people are awful. Those people are terrible. Those people deserve to be murdered. And I didn't say another word the whole flight. And then the flight lands. And the old couple gets up. They leave the plane. Then the young couple's about to get up, but I hold them down. And I go, no, no. I got this. And I step over them and I start following the old people, right? The young couple's behind me. We get outside the airport. I pull out the gun that I had from the previous joke. Load in two bullets. I aim it at the old people. But then I spin around and I aim it at the puppies. Bang, bang! I shoot both those puppies in the face. And I go, never be rude to the elderly again. Have fun burying your dead puppies. I know what some of you are thinking. Oh no, why'd the puppies get shot? The puppies didn't do anything. I didn't really shoot any puppies. You're being stupid.
9: So my name is Ben Bailey, everyone, and I am indeed the cash cab guy. So I know I seem like a nice fella on the cash cab program, but that's editing. Really? No, I am a nice guy. I try to be a nice guy on the show, you know. I think what I'm trying to say is that road rage is real. So I'm already irritated by the traffic. To make matters worse, there's an electrician in a van behind me who doesn't seem to understand how a traffic jam works. So I'm talking. I'm like, located in downtown. Now, I am the last dude that he was expecting to see come flying out of the driver's seat of a New York City taxi cab. So he sees me coming, and he immediately goes from hey to hey, hey, hey, you large and frightening man, you. And I'm screaming before my feet even hit the street. I'm like, it's a traffic jam! Nobody's going anywhere! It doesn't matter what you do, so why are you honking? Shut up! Then he says, he goes, you're crazy. Now, what he doesn't know is that while he was sitting right behind me, right behind him was the cash cab crew van. And there's eight dudes in there. One of them is a New York City police officer. He has a gun. His whole job description is protect Ben Bailey. So while I'm arguing with this guy in the middle of Third Avenue, they are lining up right behind him, like a team photo in a high school yearbook. There's like two rows of dudes with their arms folded. So he says, I'm calling the cops. So I'm like, why don't you save yourself a little time and turn around and talk to the cop who's standing right behind you, who works for me. And that's enough for him. He dives back into his van, he slams the door, and he locks it. Tony, the cop, slowly walks over to me. He gets right up next to me. He leans in real close, and he goes, what the hell is wrong with you? You're a game show host. And I swear to you, that's the first moment that it occurred to me that I am, in fact, a game show host. It's also the moment that I remember that there is a couple in the back seat of the cash cab right in the middle of a game. I'm like, I just slowly walk back over to the cab and open the door, climb in, sit down. All right, you guys have $600. You have 23 blocks to go. You have two strikes. You've used your mobile shout-out, but you still have your street shout-out. Don't forget about it. Here's your next question for $100. But first, you guys have $600, and we are stuck in a red light, and that triggers a red light challenge!
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27: But you do dumb... I just said do. You do dumb things when you're high. I will admit it. Like, just the other day, today or before or later, I spent an hour looking for my lighter. Yeah, just looking for my lighter. And the thing is, your hand is always the last place you look. You'll look behind the sofa. You will move the sofa with the lighter in your hand and not notice you have the lighter in your hand. But one time I was on a plane flight and... Yeah, plane flight. Why say in one word what you could say in two? So I'm sitting there in my seat chair and the peanut lady starts coming down the aisle. Now, yeah, I know they prefer flight attendant. But when I'm high on a plane, literally, then she's the peanut lady. Or him, I don't care. So she's coming down the aisle with the peanuts. And I appreciated it so much. I got so excited. I actually started rubbing my hands together. Oh, here come the peanuts. Mumbling to myself like a psychopath. Oh, the peanuts. Yummy peanuts. I'm gonna get some peanuts. He's gonna get some peanuts. She gets to me, and she drops some pretzels on my ass. And she explained that there was one person on the flight that had a peanut allergy, so everyone has to eat pretzels. And I was like, who is that person? Point that person out to me. Do not make me peanut profile this entire flight, because I will. Got nothing better to do. I got nothing better to do. The movie's Bride Wars. And she's like, I cannot tell you who it is. And I was like, why cannot you tell me who it is? And she said, because of Peanut Lady passenger confidentiality. And I'm like, that's not a thing. She's like, yeah, it is. And I'm like, I thought you prefer flight attendant. And she goes, are you high right now? And I'm like, yeah. She goes, then I'm the peanut lady.
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0: My brother doesn't spank his kids, and a lot of times he'll tell that casually to people, and they always go, he goes, yeah, I never spank my kids. And they always go, never? Well, if it's wrong, it's wrong, you know. You can't go, never, never. They go, never. It's like their way of going, never, let's be honest. Come on, you mean you try not to hit them, but to say never, you're being, come on. You would never say that with anything else. If it's wrong, it's wrong. You would never go, I never hit my wife. Someone would go, never. Come on. What if she runs out into the street? Oh, shut up. Because that's what people say a lot, you know, when you put that towards them. They're looking for a reason. They don't want to just believe that they could never spank. So their mind goes, they go, there's never a reason to spank your kids. And people go, oh, well, what about if they run out into the street? Huh? I don't know. If they run out into the street, maybe save them? Even if some kids need to be spanked, I don't think the people are taken seriously that say it. Like when you're at the mall, that kid needs a good spanking. That kid needs a good spanking. You know why those people aren't taken seriously? Because even if sometimes that's true, they never say the other thing, right? You never see a person go, you know what that kid needs? Better parents. And by the way, if your parents spanked you, you know, a lot of parents did. That doesn't mean you have to be angry with them. They did a great job. It's just years later, you learn new things.

0: Because studies have repeatedly shown that having high self-esteem does not improve grades, does not improve career achievement, it does not even lower the use of alcohol, and most certainly does not reduce the incidence of violence of any sort. Because as it turns out, extremely aggressive, violent people think very highly of themselves. Imagine that. Sociopaths have high self-esteem. Who would have thunk, huh? Here's another one that bit the dust. This practice of playing Mozart during pregnancy so the fetus can hear it. It was supposed to increase intelligence. Didn't work. Didn't work. All it did was sell a lot of CDs and piss off a whole lot of fetuses. The self-esteem movement revolved around a single notion. The single idea that every child is special. Boy, they said it over and over and over, as if to convince themselves. Every child is clearly not special. Did you ever look at one of them? Did you ever take a good close look at one of these kids? They're goofy. They're too small. They're way too small. They're malapportioned. Their heads don't fit their bodies. Their arms are too weird and everything. Can't walk across the room in a straight line. They're incomplete. Incomplete. Unfinished work. I never give credit for incomplete work. Now, P.T. Barnum might think they're special, but not me. I have standards.
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3: I carry mace everywhere I go now. Mace is the best thing to have, isn't it? Come on. Mace is the best. Did you know up in Germany they got mace that shoots out fire? It's like a little torch that comes out and burns you. Good God, that would scare you. Give me your purse. No! I think women need to carry the mace. Don't waste your time on those women's self-defense courses. Those are the worst. You ever seen those? No! Hands off! Get away! Scratch. No! And the instructors are really cocky, aren't they? Listen, Jan. Listen, one of these days, you're going to be walking down a dark alley naked, right? Some guy's going to walk up to you, hey, baby, give me some of that Snoopy or something, right? You're going to have to go, no! Hands off! A bunch of babble. Knee to the groin. Knee to the groin. Like someone really attacks you like this. Come here! Oh, yeah, just like in class. Yeah.
1: All comedy, all the time. I Heart Comedy.
4: Oh, man, my dad wears me out, people. He does. He asked me what I was going to do the other day. I was like, oh, I'm probably going to read and write. You know, just chill. He's like, oh, what he heard was, sure, Dad, I'd love to help you put a toilet in. Thanks. My dad. Sometimes my dad will take a shower and he won't bring any clothes in there with him. Yeah. And then he comes out and feels the need to tell me to turn my head. Like I'm going to try to check out my dad's man junk. Hey, nice ass, Dad. I got the same one. Thanks. My dad especially wears me out when we go to a tour of a museum or a historical place, because at the end of the tour, every time my dad has the same question. The tour guide will be there. And I'll be like, anybody got any questions? And my dad's like, ooh, ooh, me. He's like, is this place haunted? I'm like, oh. Dad, this is the Museum of Stamps, bro. I don't think it is. The tour guide, without missing a beat, is like, late at night, you can hear Thomas Jefferson licking stamps. It's like, hey, this place was built in 1957. That doesn't add up, all right? Oh, man, I'm a cigarette smoker? Yeah, that's awesome. Yeah, I've tried to quit. I won't lie to you, I've tried to quit. I got one of those.

0: hypnosis tapes trying to hypnotize you into quitting. 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I'm like, all right, I'm on a beach. Then they're like, imagine yourself in clouds. I'm like, all right, clouds. Then they're like, imagine a little scuba diver in your lungs, cleaning your lungs out. I'm like, hey, I don't want a little dude in my lungs, all right? You know what would kill that bastard? Smoke inhalation.
1: Wanda Sykes.
2: Whenever people rave about something, that's when my red flag goes up, you know. Say, like my business manager, like, come on, Wanda, you got to get back into the stock market. I'm like, the last time I got in the stock market, I lost so much money, I ended up owing money. I was like, wait a minute, ain't this supposed to stop at zero? And he's like, well, you got to put your money to work for you, you know. Get back in the stock market. Put your money to work. I was like, I work. That's enough. My money stays at home. I got stay-at-home money. I want my money barefoot and pregnant. And, you know, it's like, and then, you know, the government, you know, we broke. We broke. Can't just be throwing money around. Government is broke. We are deep, deep, deep, deep, deep in debt. We are so broke. We are like MC Hammer broke. That's how broke. And they asked the president when we hit our record deficit, they asked him about how he felt about it. He said it was bothersome. I'm like, bothersome? Bothersome is having a rock in your shoe. That's bothersome. I think we a little bit more than bothersome. We a paycheck away from having to move back into our mama's house. That's how bad we are. America's had to call up Buckingham Palace, put mama on the phone. We need our old room back. Broke, man. You know, then the government tries to, you know, push it off on us because they don't know what to do. They don't know, like, saving Social Security. You know, come up with all kind of bad ideas. We're going to privatize Social Security because the American public, they know what to do with their money more so than the government does. Like, obviously, you know nothing about the American public. In 2004, we spent $48 billion in lottery tickets. You can't trust us with our money? People are like, well, how are you planning for your retirement? Powerball. Sometimes I diversify and do scratch-offs, but it's mainly Powerball.
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4: Good evening, ladies and gentlemen. Thank you for coming out tonight to see me talk. That's what I'm going to be doing. This is going to be... I don't know how much stand-up comedy you've seen in your life, but it's pretty talky. Please forgive me while I unscrew the cap of my Voss water. Voss is my favorite because it looks like... I like to pretend I'm drinking shampoo. Oh. It's an acquired taste. I don't think you would enjoy it. Like, I'm a very sort of evolved person, so I've gone beyond traditional beverages. Now I enjoy shampoo. I love the consistency of it. So much better than other drinks. I tell you what I hate is conditioner. There should be a category for drinks that you're not supposed to drink, but you do because you're more highly evolved. And smart drinks has already been taken, and people have already stopped drinking them. That was a phase that we are not in anymore, when there were these kind of designer drinks. Like, there was, you're supposed to be smarter if you drank them, that they were going to give you some kind of boost of intelligence or something. And now they just cut to the chase, like, energy! It'll make you feel like you're on drugs! All right. Thank you. Was that so hard? Nobody's trying to feel smarter. We do want to feel like we're on drugs all the time. At work. You can't actually do drugs at work in front of people. You will get, at the very least, yelled at. Right? Even if you work at the coolest place in the world. You hear the stories about Google, where it's so cool to work at Google, so laid back. Even there, if you did like some lines at your workspace, I'm sure somebody at the very least would go, "Hey, come on, what more do you need? We got arcade games here. Do you have to do rails at work? Boy, oh boy. I'm even going to get into the healthcare, which is great." Which I think that is somehow an abuse of, by the way. I'm not going to pay for your rehab because you can wear a t-shirt to work. That's the slippery slope, though, folks, is that once you're allowed to wear a t-shirt to work, the next thing you know, people are doing coke right at their cubicle. Like, what? So explain to me how these aren't connected. There's a lot of mixed signals here. First, I'm allowed to wear a colorless shirt to work. Then all of a sudden, I'm not allowed to blow at my desk? Maybe this should be written down somewhere, even though I know we don't like to write stuff down here, because it's so cool.
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5: Oprah's just standing, her silhouette, that's all you see, and then a light illuminates Oprah. But here's what happened on the show, okay? I'm here to warn you. She starts talking during the pedophile show about these kidnappers in a way that you can find out who the kidnappers are in your neighborhood, in your community. 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And I thought, that's awesome, cool. This is exciting. Look at me right now. Don't do this. You don't want to know. I went to the website, I type in my address, I hit search. I thought I'd hit enter and maybe it would show my place and then like three little dots. I live in Rapeville. I live in Rapetopia. There were so many dots that you couldn't even see my house. My house had to push other dots out of the way. I'm here. It scared me. And it wasn't just red dots. There were so many different kinds of colors. It's like red rapist dots and then, you know, pink pedophile dots. And there's like light blue or rapists who overeat. It was like all kinds of weird combinations. A lot of the dots were in my building. In my building. Maybe this is where they all are planning some kind of rape attack. And like this is the... Now they feel like I've infiltrated them, like maybe they're rigged into my computer and the second I hit enter, one of them's gonna open the window. He knows! The guy in 2B, he knows! Get him and rape him! Do not go to this site. You click on a dot and it shows you a little picture. And then under the picture, stats, like a rapist baseball card. And if you collect all 9 rapists, there's a puzzle on the back.
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19: Just don't. I used to judge people all the time. I used to be like, ah, that was gay, he's getting married. But now I just stopped. I don't know if you guys do that. If you ever take stock in your life and realize you're a complete hypocrite, I am all the time. If I see somebody in their car talking on their cell phone or something with it to the ear, and they go through a red light or something, I'm always like, you animal! Let that dry moron. Went through a red light. Just went through the next possible red light. I am way too drunk to be texting right now. Where are those glasses? Just judging other people. So now I try not to do it. That's the thing that mushrooms really help. They help me like learn that I'm the same as everybody else. I'm no better, and I see myself as them. I saw somebody the other day. They were in the car. They were picking their nose in the car. But this guy was going for it. Like, he was working in there, like a Mexican trying to get into Arizona. Just working swiftly and deeply for freedom. And he caught me looking, and he got all embarrassed, and he tried to take his hand away. But for the first time in my life, I realized, like, you know what? It's cool. I do it too sometimes. So I just put my finger up my nostril, and I just go, yeah, man, thumbs up. I do it too. Live your life. I don't know why. There's a couple places I like to do it. I like to do it there, and I like to do it. I don't know why. I do it on elevators. I pick it and then I wipe it onto the wall. I'm not proud, it's just what I do. Like right next to the buttons. Not on the buttons. Not on the buttons. I'm not trying to ruin anyone's day. Just right next to the buttons. I want it to look like a slug from another dimension. Transported in, crawled halfway down, and then made every assumption he wanted to about Earth based on that elevator. And then transported back off. I don't do it, by the way, when anybody else is on the elevator. I'm not like, what are you nerds gonna do about it? Nothing. Bitches. Punk ass bitches. Yeah, I do it there and I do it in the car. I don't know if you guys did too. It feels comfortable there. I know it's all glass all around you, but since it's a tight space, it just feels like you're alone. So not all the time, but sometimes I'll pick it. And then I'll roll it into a ball. And then I'll pick more with the other hand. And I'll add it to the first ball. And I'll just continue doing that until I've built up enough mass in the ball that I can roll down the window and throw it at Mercedes-Benz's.
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21: Yes, I'm married and bored out of my mind. But it's a beautiful thing. It's a beautiful thing. If you're in a good relationship, chances are you are bored out of your mind. All good relationships are boring. The only exciting relationships are bad ones. You never know what's going to happen tomorrow when you're in a bad relationship. You never know when you're going to walk through the door and go, hey, you gave me crabs. That's exciting. I wonder what tomorrow's going to bring. And those are choices you got in life, man. You could be married and bored or single and lonely. Ain't no happiness, no way. Married and bored or single and lonely. That's right. Because once you get married, you got to hang around other married people. And that's just disgusting. You ever go to dinner with 6 neutered adults? A bunch of women talking about diaper genies and hair coloring. You know, if you leave it in too long, it stinks. A bunch of men talking about barbecue grills and routes to work. You know, sometimes I take the highway, but if you backed up, I got some side streets I like to take. They get me there in half the time. Yeah, you should take it out. I-95 is clear sometimes. Shut up. I hate married people. It's disgusting. If you go to eat dinner with single people eat for 1 hour and 30 minutes and leave. Married people close down a restaurant. They start ordering coffee and dessert. Start talking to the architect. I like the thing you put right there in the thing. Start talking to the cook. Ooh, it's in the tea. Water. Oh, I hate married people, man. And fellas, once you get married, you become your wife's pet. You become a pet. Because women like to get their husbands together that don't even know each other and have like a grown man play date. Put you in a room with some other married and go, he likes baseball just like you. And you in some room with some stranger going, I like baseball. I like baseball too. Yeah. Yeah, baseball good. Yeah, yeah. Get me out of here. I don't need no new friends. If you want to help me out, introduce me to a girl.
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22: I'm getting into trouble, man. But I love women, though. I think my favorite type of women is mixed race girls. I love mixed race girls. Ow. Some in the crowd. No. See me after the show. No? Okay, just fooled me. See how cruel women are? See what I'm talking about? Got my hopes up this high in this amount of time. I like mixed race girls. You know why? Because it don't matter who the parents are. It could be they're never ugly. It could be the two ugliest people from each race as the parents. That daughter is always fine. They're just always incredible. It don't matter who the parents are. You'll be looking at them in disbelief like, oh my gosh, you are incredible. You mean to tell me Rosie O'Donnell and Flavor Flav Oh, your parents? That's incredible. And this is your homegirl? Wow, you're incredible too. You mean to tell me Seal and Phyllis Diller are you? Just never seen anything like this. And wow, you got to be the baddest one of them all. You are preposterously fine. That's how fine you are. It's preposterous. You mean to tell me Smeagol from Lord of the Rings and Condoleezza Rice are your parents? And some people get mad when you call Condoleezza Rice ugly, but there's scientific proof to prove that Condoleezza Rice is ugly. Let me break it down for you. If Halle Berry was the Secretary of State, everybody in here would be like, man, she slept her way to the top. But Condoleezza Rice walks in the room like, that is smart. Genius.
3: 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You've come to the right place. 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
0: Nate Bargatze.
2: Guys, we're not good at marriage. I mean, that's just, it's that easy. Like, we're not prepared for marriage like women are. Y'all are very prepared. Your whole life, every toy y'all played with was built for marriage. Everything's preparing you. Like, when you're a baby, they give you a baby doll. So they give you a baby when you're a baby. You don't even know you're alive yet. And they're just like, look, I'd probably start figuring this out. This is where it's going. And then they give you Barbie and Ken. They are in a relationship. They live in a house together. And that's where you learn how to make drama. You get like get pretty good at that. Then you actually would play house. You would like fake vacuum with your friends. That was like awesome times. Like now, like when I see my wife vacuum, I'm like, man, she's living her childhood dream. Like she has made it, you know? She's made it. As a guy, we don't have any. Like, we play Fort. You got to keep everybody out of where you are. The only toys we had were Transformers and Ninja Turtles. Those are not even real things. None of them had wives. They weren't married. I never played with, like, my Ninja Turtles, and I had them going to fight Shredder, and then Michelangelo was like, hey, man, can y'all give me, like, 2 seconds? My wife just showed up. I don't know, dude. She looks furious about something, like... And then she's like, what are y'all doing over there? Why is that April skank still hanging out? And you're like, I don't know, man. Just don't read into this. Like, she got mad at me because on her last birthday, I bought her an oven for her birthday. So, look, first of all, it's a pretty nice oven. And there was also thought and there was heart behind it because, like, I remember just like the vacuum, her other favorite toy as a kid was the Easy Bake Oven. Yeah, so to go with her big girl vacuum, I got her a grown-up adult oven. You know, like, that's not impressive. Like, if she came home and bought me a truck and it turned into a live robot, I would lose my mind.
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23: Yeah, I have an 8-year-old daughter, twin 6-year-old boys, and a 1-year-old boy. Yeah. Oh, you don't have to clap. Thank you. Thank you. It doesn't matter if you clap or not. I'm just happy to be out of the house right now. Come on. I got a lot of twin tub stories. Maybe you'll, hopefully, well, just look out for this. They were in the tub. They were about 3. And they were waiting for me to turn on the water. The phone rang. I went in the other room, and then I hear from the bathroom, ew. Yeah, oh, that's bad sound, bad sound. That's a bad sound. That's on a bad sound list for 3-year-olds. You don't, first of all, it takes a lot to ew a 3-year-old. And then I hear, now let me see. Ew. Nah, let me see. I don't want to go in there. I swear. I want to spackle up the door. I walk in, and there's one standing behind the other, and the guy in the front is bending, And the guy behind, stretching the cheeks apart.
4: Yeah. Yeah, yes. Watch out. Yes. Uh-huh. And what do you do there? What do you do? I don't claim to be the best father, but show me that in a book somewhere. What do you do? What do I didn't know. The hell did I know? I turned the shower on him. That's what I did. Ew! I guess it could have been worse. It could have been, oh.
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5: I have the craziest family. I have a cousin who's deaf, and he also has one arm shorter than the other, so when he speaks sign language, it's with an accent. I have an aunt. One time my aunt said to me, Jim, last year your uncle and I went on a trip around the world. This year we're going to go somewhere else. Do you have kids?
6: Yeah.
5: Yeah, good. I'm glad there are people like you to have kids so people like me don't have to. I have no... Listen, I have never in my life wanted to be a father. Is that a crime? I just don't... I don't have any patience. Even when I was in kindergarten, I was going, who are these children? God, I need a cocktail. I have a cat. That's enough. I have an autistic cat. He can't find the litter box, but he can fly. I have a gay dog. Yeah. He barks like Paul Lynde. Whoa. Whoa. Took that cat to the vet. You ever take your cat to the vet and they come out and they read the cat's first name and your last name? Yes, Muff Pie Leibowitz. Is there a Muff Pie? No. I like kids, though. I have a niece. She's 2.5 years old, and when she has to poo-poo in her pants, she goes and hides behind the chair and peeks out. The whole family does that. At home, there's a line for the lazy boy. I don't curse that much in my act, but I used to because I didn't have any material. But I used to curse a whole lot, and my mother saw my act. My mother's a very conservative Southern Christian lady. She saw my act and she said, I don't know how you can get up on that stage in front of all those people you don't even know. And my dad's like, oh, for God's sake, Etheline, he's a comedian, not a preacher. Jesus H. Christ on a popsicle stick. You are more exasperating than E. coli bacteria. Well, I'm sure the neighbors are enjoying this.
20: Johnny Carson.
24: And now,

0: Let the orgy begin. I better explain this. Some guy, some clown, walks into our office the other day. He's wearing this toga, which is a new thing. He said that they're trying to get the fellas wear this summer. It's just an old toga. Is there a draft in here? I feel like an idiot. You folks at home without color sets, this is a royal blue with a gold sash. And my legs are as white as the underbelly of a born gosling. Oh, yeah, well, that's when I kick him your rim shot. I know what you're thinking now, right? I know what you're all thinking.
1: Yes.
0: Same thing when a Scotsman, you know, wears kilts. You're saying, what? What is he wearing underneath?
2: What is he wearing underneath?
3: Yeah. Yeah. Yeah. Yeah.
0: Hey, wait a minute. This is not open end. What does anybody wear under an everyday toga? My everyday fruit of the looms. What other show would walk out and do this? Can you see Sullivan opening with one of these?
4: Never.
0: Want to get the Christians ready? We got a dandy show. I'm going to go out and slip into something comfortable because I'm beginning to feel like a nut.
5: I was going to have my teeth whitened, but then I said, I'll just get a tan instead. I got some tartar control toothpaste. I still got tartar, but it's under control. If the tartar gets out of line, I'm like, come on, man, you know the deal. Fall in, you crazy ass tartar. I got so much tartar, I don't have to dip my fish sticks. That's actually kind of gross, you know. After that joke, I always clarify that I'm just joking. I don't know how much tartar I actually have. I believe it's the average amount. If we all did a tartar test right now, my name would be right in the middle. I would like to go fishing and catch a fish stick. That would be convenient. I could easily get a job with Mrs. Paul's. They just put me in a boat with some empty boxes. And I will return them to the freezer section of your neighborhood grocery store. You know when there's a fishing show on TV, they catch the fish, but they let it go. They don't want to eat the fish, but they do want to make it late for something. Where were you? I got caught. Let me see the inside of your lip. Fish are always eating other fish. If fish could scream, the ocean would be loud. You would not want to submerge your head. Nothing but fish going, ah, I thought I looked like that rock.
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7: No, man. Like I said, I'm an adult. Here's how I realized I was an adult. I have a cousin in the seventh grade who gave me his school picture last week. He looked amazing. Do you guys know how they take school pictures in the seventh grade now? They bring in a digital camera. They take 10 shots. Every single kid. He gets run onto the back of the camera, pick which one he wants right there, and then out the door. I know. Anybody here remember how stressful our seventh grade picture was? Right? It wasn't 10 shots. It was what? One. Right before they take the picture, somebody yells your name out. Paul, what? Click, click. Did I make it? Nobody knew. Remember how long you had to wait to find out? 6 weeks. It's like an AIDS test. Get that big manila envelope on your desk. I forgot all about you. I hope I made it. You open up, the huge 8x10 comes out. You're like, I didn't make it. My dad's gonna kill me. This looks like half a mugshot. And I'm wearing the same shirt. The guy developing that film in the lab, he saw that picture before it went out into the world. He should have been like, there's no way his parents want that picture, dude. He's not even looking at the camera. He wants wallet size too. That's like ugly on the go. You go to my dad's photo album, there's no pictures of me from the ages of 12 to 20. Not one. I asked my dad why. Seriously, he looks at me and goes, you are ugly. You looked awkward. We felt awkward. Who wants to relive those memories?
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6: 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I Heart Comedy.
24: It's not what you say in this world. It is how you say it. It all comes down to that. You know what I mean? It all comes down to perception, spin, PR, right? Because you can't get anywhere in this world if you have bad PR. Nazis have bad PR, right? Nobody has worse PR than the Nazis, you guys. That's why they lost the war, you know? The Nazis didn't lose the war because, you know, I don't know why the Nazis lost the war. That wasn't the reason, you guys. It's because they had bad PR. Now, you guys know when I say PR in this context, I'm not talking about Puerto Ricans, right? Because that's not how you win a war with Puerto Ricans. You might win some candy from a piñata, right? You might win some arroz con pollo, which would be muy delicioso. Not going to win a war. The Nazis, on the other hand, did do some things very well. You know what I mean? All right, now look, I'm Jewish, okay? So I don't agree with everything the Nazis did. But let's give credit where credit is due. They did do some things very well. For example, calling it a party. Right? In this country, we tend to put the emphasis on the first word. We tend to say, it's a Nazi party, right? And it sounds like, oh, I don't want to go to that party. But in Germany, right, in Deutschland, in Der Vaterland, they put the emphasis on the second word. They say, it's the Nazi party. It's the Nazi party. We're having a party. Now it sounds like a B-52 song. It's the Nazi party! We're having a party! Rock Nazi! A rock Nazi! Putting on our boots! We're marching on Poland! Aryan evolution! It's the final solution! Rock Nazi! A rock Nazi! A Nazi party! Also, the word Nazi itself, that's a fun word. Right? Nazi! Sounds like nachos. Rhymes with Yahtzee. Now, I'm sorry, you figure out a way to combine the zesty taste of nachos with the strategy and fun of Yahtzee. I don't care what your politics are. I'm in.
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2: I loved the Tyson Holyfield fight. I thought that was the greatest thing I'd ever seen. And people got so upset. In the 1980s, Ray Boom Boom Mancini killed Koo Duck Kim in the ring, beat him to death. You're like, yeah, ooh, it's terrible. But no biting! Gentlemen, please! Can we have some decorum? And so now Mike Tyson is banned from boxing. Here's my theory. Why do boxers necessarily have to fight other boxers? Let's widen this perspective of the sport. You know, tonight in the LA Coliseum, one night only, Mike Tyson versus 200 retarded schoolgirls. One night only. Don Kingsbury, it's retarded fury. You can't fight it. Mike has never had an opponent like this. Wave after wave of retarded schoolgirls coming at Mike. He's never seen this type of enemy. Do you know how hard it is to bite the ear off 200 retarded school children? You can't do it. One night only, Sugar Ray Leonard versus his weight in Wolverines. How come I can't fight the retarded girls?
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3: Since I've been in show business and I got some money, I bought a house. You know, first house I ever had, and they can kill you. Everything be $500 when they come to your house.
5: Say, what do you want? It's $500.
3: I said, I ain't told you what I'm...
5: $500.
3: I got these little dogs, they're supposed to be for protection, and they don't wipe but the dinner plate. They're two Malmutes. A friend gave me two Malmutes. They're beautiful, intelligent dogs, right? Because they be reading the dog food can.
7: Alpo, no meat byproduct, no soybean. Yeah, this will be fine. Rich, fix this up for us, will you? Could we have a little wine with that, please?
3: And they see a burglar, they lick a burglar in the ass. A burglar. So I bought a Doberman Pinscher, one of them bad ones, right? Somebody stole him. That's how bad that mother was. And I got him from a dog home, you know, and somebody had abused the mother. Every time I talked to him, he freaked. You know, I said, hey, champ.
25: Man, don't do that. I can't take it, Rich. It's a real downer, man. I just can't dig it. Can't you slide a note under my paw or something? I can't dig it, man.
3: They get good, though, when they get older. Like, you can't stare at a Doberman. Like, most dogs, you can stare them down, you know, look at them, they go, ah. You stare at a Doberman too long, they go, ah. And then they show you their teeth, right? Ah. Look like I'm smiling, mother. I'm about to get off in your ass. Only thing about Dobermans, though, they let burglars come into your house, right? I mean, they say, burglar, come on in, come on, yeah, come on in. How you doing? Come on in the bedroom, let me show you. Come on, look under the bed, get the jewelry, yeah, right there in that box. Yeah, you gotta come on in the kitchen, let me show you silverware. Come on, now hurry up, get it, yeah, there it is. And then the burglar hit the door, and that's when the mom turned into the exorcist. Right, guys? You got me. And when you come home, that's where you find that burglar, right?
26: Help me. Please help me.
3: You sound like the fly.
26: Help me. The dog is trying to eat my ass.
3: They be serious, Jack.
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5: 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But we use it wrong. You know, we'll say stuff like, ooh, your car is awesome. Or your yard looks awesome. That's not awesome. Webster's Dictionary defines awesome as anything that leaves you in awe and wonder. Like winning the lottery twice. That's awesome. getting a call from the IRS saying you've been audited and they owe you $50,000. That'd be awesome. Ladies, you wake up tomorrow morning and the newspaper reads, scientists have discovered a way for men to experience childbirth. That'd be awesome. Getting invited to the Playboy Mansion on trampoline night. That'd be awesome. And I started thinking, ladies and gentlemen, what would be awesome for Bill Engvall? What would leave me in awe and wonder? And it'd have to be, if I left this stage tonight and I went back to my hotel room and Shania Twain met me at my door, wearing nothing but a fur coat, holding a note from my wife that said, have a good time. That would be awesome.
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0: I can prove to you that women have every bit the sex drive that men do. I mean, look at the bachelor versus bachelorette party once all bets are off. Women are in it to win it. Because everybody thinks the bachelor party is the crazy one. They think it's, you know, guys going, fire trucks and guns and hookers and blow. I woke up in Tijuana. I think we've sold Dave. I don't even remember, you know. Woo! It's not. That's seven guys at a strip club acting like they're at church.
1: Here, this is for you. This is for you, pretty lady. I'm scared. I don't want to dance. My friend wants to dance. It's his party. I don't want to dance. I'll get in trouble. You can have that. I'm scared.
0: Women at a strip club are like, this place is great. I love it. Dana. I love you, girl. I love you. I'm sorry, sir. Excuse me one second. This, talk to my friend. It's so funny. Women are fearless in those situations. Sex shops are built for women. Women go to sex shops in groups of 12. Talk about hunting and gathering. They pull out a cart and walk down the aisle. This one matches my comforter. Buy everything in the store fearlessly. Because they have more room to move socially, because the assumption that they're undersexed, so they've got more into women's sexuality is kind of like holding a beach ball underwater. You know, if you take your hand off, it doesn't float calmly to the surface. It explodes out of the water and everyone gets wet. So I was captain of the analogy team in high school, so Yeah, women can act out in those places. Guys, because it's assumed that we are oversexed, which is not necessarily true, but it's assumed that way. All we're allowed to do in a sex shop is walk around, pretend not to be interested, and laugh. Look at this thing. Who would buy one of them? No, I wouldn't get one. I'm just saying. Because all we're thinking is, where would I hide that?
4: Doug Stanhope.
8: This old generation is so unbelievably sad. If you're just getting to, like, partying age, there's nothing going on in this country anymore. It's done. Last call. It's just a suck generation. It's the most boring generation in the history of people. It's all dumbed down and watered. When's the last time you heard stories about rock and roll bands chucking TVs out of hotel windows or any of that? It used to be fun. Like, there was fun in the world. As people get older, the older you get, the more bitchy you get. Because that's just natural. The more you've done, the more jaded you get. But I think we're going to be the first generation of old people. As soon as someone gets old, they complain about the new kids. And, oh, these kids today, look, they're crazy. It's always that the new generation was too deviant. These kids are out of control. They're crazy. They're immoral. Look at what they're doing. In our day, if we wanted fun, we just went to a barn dance. But these kids today, it was always that the new generation was over the top, and we're going to be the first generation of elderly people complaining, but in the opposite fashion, where we're going, look at these kids today. They drink a Red Bull for some pep, and they'd prefer if you went on the patio for a cigarette. And the closest they come to a fist fight is on a message board somewhere. You looking at my girl? I'm gonna delete you. You got some block user in your future.
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4: A different world we live in now, isn't it? With the minivans, the car seats, the safety. Where was our safety? When I was a kid, they just threw us in the back of a pickup. Half the time, they didn't even wait. We're leaving. What? Grab my arm! Come on! Jump! Our car seat was a tire. Spare tire in the back. We were lucky to have it, too. We know, because they told us, you're lucky to have it. Yes, thank you. And we believed them. You know, there's kids in China who don't have a tire. Okay. Never knew what that meant. My whole life, they compared me to the kids in China. What did their parents say to them? You're not very lucky. Even if we had a tire, there's no pickup. We'd wrestle in the back. My mom would yell back, you can sit down. Whoa, we can't hear you. My dad would jerk the wheel. Whoa, heard that? We just lost another dog. Tuck and roll, Poco. We didn't know anything about physics. We figured you could roll out of anything if you did it right, you know?

0: Thursdays. Maybe we're going to meet at P.F. Chang's. We don't really know. We're going to worship the moon or the sun. We might worship Patrick Dempsey. We're really just hum to yourselves. We're disorganized. We don't really know. But spirituality, honest to God, I don't think these guys are charlatans, but I can't quite make sense, you know, because Deepak Chopra is so calm. Wouldn't you love just to be that? Just everything is just, there's a reason for everything that happens. People are not connected to positivity and they are not relating to conscious universal truth. I like to say multi-syllabic words. I like to say synchronicity. I like to say positivity. And once in a while, I hit him with a little connectivity. Can you understand what he's saying? Conscious truth is knowing that the particles of its of infestential oval paradigm of conscious connectivity, particle synchronicity. You get it? This idea of having sexual intercourse with oneself is a misnomer. It is not connective to universal energy. Only single cell organism through a process of osmosis, they have intercourse within their own membrane, which separates the mitochondria from the cell, and then comes two cells. This is the only way you can possibly do that connectivity and conscious universal positiveness. All right, let's see if this is on.
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2: I've been trying to swim a lot, you know. You always hear swimming's the best exercise, but have you seen how fat whales are? Whales, they're like swimming all the time.
3: It's not working, whales. Not working.
2: You always hear number one killer of whales, mankind, you know, as if there's tons of competition. Let's take a look at the leaderboard of whale killers. Still number one, mankind. Number two, the pelican with the machine gun. And a distant third, the lion on a jet ski. Back to you, Bill. I do love whales. Went whale watching. I don't know if you've ever done that. We were sitting there for a couple hours, and then I saw a whale. And I tell you, I realized I had wasted half a day. I had paid $100 to see something I wouldn't watch on television. We were told by the captain, or more accurately, slurred at. By the way, when are you a captain and when are you just a drunk guy with a boat? Because based on our captain, we should start calling homeless people boatless people. Because if they had a boat, they'd be a captain. Our captain, Captain Morgan, he told us the whale we saw was a sperm whale. You know, I don't know who came up with that name, maybe like an 8-year-old boy. I was thinking sperm whale or booger whale. Sperm whale, really? There wasn't one scientist back then to be like, well, obviously we're not really going to call it the sperm whale. This is going to be in textbooks. Come on, people. Sperm whale? There was. What kind of mindset would you have to be in? Yeah, to me it looks like a giant sperm. Yeah, to me it looks like you shouldn't be naming animals. And please don't open a hot dog stand. Even if I thought something looked like a sperm, I wouldn't admit it. Jim, what do you think that whale looks like? Well, it certainly doesn't look like a sperm. Let's get that out of the way. Even if I was asked to look through a microscope and identify sperm, I'd be like, oh, look at that, miniature whales.
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14: Here's something I never hear a woman say to a man when they're getting ready to leave the house. You look fine, let's just go! Is it scary how we're all alike? I tell my husband, you can marry a different one, she's gonna do the same things. Here's something I really don't understand about men. You like going fishing, you hate waiting for women, and yet you love waiting for fish. I'm not speedy, but I'm gonna show up faster than a trout. I think women were more self-sufficient than men. What do you think? See, if a woman is thirsty, she gets a drink. If a man is thirsty, he says, I'm thirsty. And he waits for something to appear. Oh, my husband hates fetching his own liquids. I like when he tries to make me think it's my idea. Want to get me a beer? Oh, wait, you know, I do. I wanted to do something. I just couldn't figure out what it was. What is it about men and liquids? Why won't you get involved? A woman will finish the last glass of juice out of a pitcher and make new juice. A man will finish the last glass of juice out of a pitcher and leave a quarter of an inch so legally he doesn't have to make new juice. My husband suffers from something many men suffer from. He suffers from refrigerator blindness. He can't see anything if it's in a refrigerator. He'll stare in the refrigerator with the door open for hours, till the kitchen is colder than the refrigerator. If I want to hide something, I put it eye level in the middle of the refrigerator.
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16: Aflac sucks! Aflac sucks? Do you really think I'm Gilbert Gottfried? I'm not Gilbert Gottfried. I can truly, when he got fired, this happened today. When he got fired, I gotta tell you, I go, maybe they'll call. I spent the afternoon walking around the house quacking. Aflac, Aflac.
17: Aflac!
16: 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Aflac! There you go. Yeah, I'll put a spin on it. Snappity-doo! So this is a true story. Now, I know I'm not a piece of ass by any stretch of the imagination. I really don't. And I haven't done stand-up in a while, but I was on the road. This is a true story. This drunk young girl came up to me after a show, and she's like, she was flirting with me. She goes, if you came home with me right now, that's not really flirting, actually. That's that's the Hail Mary pass, isn't it? Like, I'm like, what is she trying to say? What's the subtext here? And the point was, I was supposed to get all horny, like, ooh, right? But I'm 48. I'm like, all night? Jesus, that sounds terrible. Just me? Really? Like, she would have gotten further with me if she said, I will cuddle and then make you a low-sodium breakfast.
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18: Neil Brennan.
19: Hey, where are we on Obama? We like him? You vote for him, brother? You voted for him? Yeah. Bro, you vote for him? Yeah. Every brother I know voted for him. Did brothers even need to punch the ballot, or you just walk in and be like, all right, put me down for my man? I voted for him, but in some ways he's like America's rebound boyfriend. You know what I mean? Like, we just want to be able to call George Bush and be like, yeah, well, someone else, not George. And get this, he listens to us. And he doesn't just attack people for no reason. And oh yeah, did I mention he's black? Click. Yeah. You know, the other thing is, he gets blamed for a lot of stuff, but I feel like 70% of the stuff he gets blamed for is Bush's fault. Yeah. It's sad, because it's just another case of a brother being in the wrong place at the wrong time. Getting accused of some stuff he didn't do. America's like, freeze, put your hands against the White House. Like, it was George Bush and Dick Cheney. They just left. Yeah, and they sometimes, I followed the administration pretty closely, and they say, like, you know, he's too insulated against his critics. So he relies on Sasha and Malia and Michelle to keep him humble. But that might keep him humble, but you know what would keep him really humble? Is if Sasha and Malia were white. Because they're like 12 and 14, they're sweet girls, but if they were white, there's no one meaner on earth than 12 and 14-year-old white girls. They're like the meanest little bitches on the planet. Because now he comes home and he's like, Sasha, Malia, study hard, get in a good school. And they're like, yes, yes, daddy, we love you. But if they were white, he'd come home and be like, Sasha, Malia, study hard, get in a good college. He'd be like, for what? You ruined the economy. There's not going to be jobs when we get out, you jackass. We're going to Cancun. Hopefully you won't wreck America while we're gone, dumbass. Oh, look, Sasha, it's daddy's birth certificate. Psych, you don't have one, foreigner. Like I said, I like the dude. Voted for him. Gonna vote for him again. But I gotta say, yeah, I'm in this. Yeah, in some ways, the expectations were so high that I haven't been this disappointed in a president since all of the other presidents. But with Obama, the thing is, I gave him money. That's what hurt. Like, I believed in the dude so much that I donated to his campaign. Obama was basically the stripper that I was like, no, fellas. This one really likes me. Want some hope, hope, hope? Hey, baby, need some change? Hey. Hope, hope, hope, hope, hope, hope, hope, hope, hope, hope, hope. You killed Bin Laden. That was something. Yeah. Then they got mad at Barack because he didn't release the photos. But again, Barack's a nerd, man. President Urkel. But America's so bloodthirsty, they would have been happy unless Barack came out with like a teardrop tattoo and was like, yo, this Bin Laden stuff done, son.
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18: This album's gonna come out in the spring, which being wedding season will be right around the corner. Ugh. Went to 7 weddings last year. 7. I know. Sort of feel like Owen Wilson. Suicidal. Like I should never do any project that doesn't directly involve Wes Anderson. Don't believe what Hollywood tells you, you guys. 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You just get drunk off of 17 different types of booze. Wake up to 6 months of spam email from Crate and Barrel. 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Bass Pro Shop, once. I'd love to see it. Hey, congratulations on the nuptials, buddy. Got you a flare gun and a crossbow. Here's an orange hunting vest for that pig you married. 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Safety first.
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21: They lie about marijuana. Tell you pot smoking makes you unmotivated. Lie! When you're high, you can do everything you normally do just as well. You just realize it's not worth the effort. There is a difference. Sure, I could get up at dawn. Go to a job I hate that does not inspire me creatively whatsoever. For the rest of my life. Or I could wake up at noon and learn how to play the sitar. Pretty simple when it's spelled out in black and white, isn't it? Only thing I've ever heard about pot is that pot might lower sperm count. Good. There's too many people in the world. Someone needs to say that, by the way. Tired of this, hey, aren't we the coolest? Humans are so neat. Too many of you. Quit running just for a day. Let's work out this food-air deal. Then go back to your running.
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22: Perhaps the worst thing that can happen is to reach into the refrigerator and come out with something that you cannot identify at all. You literally do not know what it is. Could be meat. Could be cake. Usually at a time like that, I'll bluff. Honey, is this good?
21: Well, what is it?
22: I don't know. I've never seen anything like it. It looks like meat cake.
21: Well, smell it.
22: It has absolutely no smell whatsoever.
21: It's good. Put it back. Somebody is saving it. It'll turn up in something.
22: That's what frightens me. That someone will consider it a challenge and use it just because it's in there. It's a leftover. What a sad word that is. Leftover. How would you like to be a leftover? Well, it wouldn't be bad if they were taking people out to be shot. I might even volunteer. But you know, leftovers make you feel good twice. Did you ever think about that? Leftovers give you two separate good feelings. When you first put them away, you feel really intelligent. I'm saving food. And then, after a month, when hair is growing out of them, and you throw them away, you feel really intelligent. I'm saving my life.
0: I'm picky about food. I don't like anything creamy. Mayonnaise scares me. Mayonnaise scares me more than snakes, and I'm terrified of snakes. If somebody ever spread mayonnaise all over a snake, I would run around and scream like a little girl. I have nightmares of mayonnaise-covered snakes. I just wake up in the middle of the night. Mayo snake! Salad dressing is an ordeal. What do you guys have? We have ranch. No, thank you. It's too creamy. We have blue cheese. No, it's not even spelled right. I know how blue is supposed to be spelled. That's not blue. That's bleh. Sir, it's French. Then why isn't cheese spelled in French? You guys are up to something shady, and I don't want any part of it. By the way, there already is a French dressing. You know what it's called? French. Like I said, I'm getting weird with the restaurants. Don't you want to have a family? I don't know, I stay in hotels every week. I meet a lot of families there. I don't like them. I stayed at a 4-star hotel a few weeks ago. There was a lot of 1-star families in that hotel. You know what I mean by 1-star families? Like, if they're in a hotel, they're on vacation. And if they're on vacation, in their mind, they can do whatever they want. It's like, ma'am, you're not supposed to be smoking in the pool. I'm on vacation. It's a pool. It's made out of water. It's not like I'm going to start a fire in it. Your ice machine's broke on the third floor. Maybe you ought to handle your business before you try and handle mine. Vacation. Vacation. Do I got to spell it out for you? V-A-cation. You know what I'm talking about. Fix your ice machine. Here's the thing, all right? Here's the thing. Like, I'm attracted to 1-star women. I think they're hot. I really do. I think they're hot. I'll probably wind up marrying a 1-star woman. It won't be good. I'll be raising her 9 kids. Bunch of stepkids running around calling me Greg. Greg, we done ran out of firecrackers. All right, you guys. Well, maybe you shouldn't use them up so fast. Shut up, Greg. You ain't my real dad. Yeah, I brought this on myself. I knew what I was getting into. I married 1-star. This is where it ends.
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1: I hate to be gross, but the only time it's good to yell out, I have diarrhea, is when you're playing Scrabble. I map-quested my neighbor's house, and it just said, stand up and turn around. That show, The Amazing Race, is that about white people? At what age do you tell a highway it was adopted? I think around 7, because they start thinking, I don't look like the Kiwanis Club. My girlfriend looks a little bit like Charlize Theron and a lot like Patrick Ewing. I think that sign in neighborhoods, slow children playing, is so mean. I went to my high school reunion not too long ago, and it was something else. I was homeschooled. So it's just me next to a bowl of punch listening to Kool and the Gang. And I couldn't believe how fat I'd gotten. My brother has ADD, which is weird because he drives a Ford Focus. I told my brother that joke and he didn't laugh because he got distracted by a squirrel. My name is Zach Galifianakis, and I hope I'm pronouncing that right. I'm named after my granddad, my middle name. My native name is Zach Granddad Galifianakis.
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2: I found out recently, super exciting night. It was a great night. I was with a woman. Oh, surprise everybody. I was with her and she only had the large size Magnum condoms. I was like, oh, did you have any condoms for white people? Not an available option that evening. Now, I won't tell you why she would only have needed the large size condoms, but I will tell you that she was blonde and slightly overweight, and I'll let you fill in the gaps on your own. She has sex with black people, is what I'm saying. I felt like you weren't filling in the gaps on your own. But I was able to fill in the gap on my own, which is the theme of that last joke. Anyway, I put the condom on. This is how I put condoms on, by the way. I put the condom on, and it fit. It fit. I was so excited. I thought it was just going to fall right off like an anorexic girl trying to wear hospital scrubs, but no. It fit. I mean, yeah, it sags a little bit. You know what I'm talking about, dude. That did it. That's actually what I said when I put it on. That did it.
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23: So I was driving today and I came upon a truck pulling a horse trailer with a sign on the back, caution, transporting show horses. Oh, 10 and 2. We're sharing the road with show horses. If I start to lose control, I'll hit one of these cars with people. Or at least a trailer with just plain old horses. But those horses, they gotta put on a show. What are you supposed to do in a spin out? Don't hit the show horses! Anything but the show horses! You imagine hitting anything. And I came up on another truck, pulling a trailer with a sign in the back, don't worry, just dumb old donkeys. I was crossing over the line. Boom, boom, boom, hee-haw, boom. Who cares? Just dumb old donkeys. They refuse to apply themselves. Heck with them, these dumb old donkeys. I lived in California for a while, and to get my California driver's license, this is true. I was reading in the California driver's handbook, it says, to receive your California driver's license, you will be required to give a thumbprint or another fingerprint if you have no thumbs. Is this a common enough occurrence?
15: Keeping the funny going day in and day out. iHeart Comedy.
24: I say things I shouldn't say. I didn't want to pay for parking. Another crazy true story happened here. I was going to run in and drop off a package for a friend. The guy who owned the lot owned the restaurant next door, and he was an Asian man. He came around the corner, broad daylight. He had some kind of uniform or costume thing on. He had on a gray robe, a dragon belt, a beanie hat, and he actually had a long white beard. Broad daylight, he yells at me because he sees I'm not going to pay for parking. He goes, "Hey, you! You're no parker here." And I'm an idiot, and that made me laugh right in the man's face. I said, "What did you just say? You are adorable. What did you just say?" He said, "You're no parker here." "Sir, I'm sorry. I'm going to run in and run out. I'll be right back." "No." I called cop. I tow your car. And it flew out of my mouth before I could stop myself. I was like, "Whatever, Mr. Miyagi, whatever. I'll be inside. Why don't you go wax on, wax off somewhere?" Let me tell you, it was like this man waited for this moment his entire life. Without missing a beat, he came right back. "Okay, Aunt Jemima." I was like, "Oh, no, you did." We had a stereotype off right there in broad daylight. It's like, "You fried rice eater." He came right back, "You fried chicken eater." And then he went like this, "Bring it." I couldn't think of anything. So I was like, "Think of old TV shows from when you were a kid." I was like, you mash extra. I started making helicopter noises. He started laughing. He's like, "That's pretty good. I like that one." And then we started making out right there in the parking lot. We started making out. It was fun. At the end of that story, I used to say, "And now our son Tiger is kicking ass." But I stopped because when I was in North Dakota, there was a woman who wanted to know if that was true. Yeah, I'm nowhere near old enough to be the mother of Tiger Woods. And secondly, things would have to be going really bad for Tiger for his mom to be at the VFW in North Dakota.
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4: Time now for a Shakespearean play. A brief bit of culture once again, interspersed with all the strangeness. From you, I need something that is topical that's been in the news recently. To base. All right. Should be real. Harrisburg and Studio 54?
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4: 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Wow, man, why can't you say the damn words? I don't know, Tommy, I'm on liquid wrench. I'm really feeling mellow. Shakespeare, a play based upon the suggestions, Harrisburg, Studio 54. But first, before we do the play, I'd like to talk about the very serious subject of schizophrenia. No, he doesn't. Shut up, let him talk. Wonder what chairs think about all day. Oh, here comes another ass. A Shakespearean play based upon your suggestion of Three Mile Island, Pennsylvania, which will be titled A Meltdowner's Nightmare.
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25: Let me say this. We're mad at TV. We are mad not just for the programming. We're mad because of the network logos. They don't update that stuff at all.
26: You guys know the network logos, that little, like, image you see in the corner that tells you what channel you're watching?
25: Like, NBC has the peacock, ABC has the low rating sign.
26: I think that's what it is. I'm not sure.
25: It's like less than or something.
26: I think
25: anyway.
26: It's the less than sign.
25: Greater than, less than. It's so funny because, you know, they haven't updated anything in years, and we update our material.
26: We update our material all the time. Yep.
25: But we feel like, you know, we need to update those logos. So what we've decided to do is we've drawn the logo as it stands right now.
26: And then I have the new logo that Randy and I would like to propose, which is more apropos for each station. All right?
25: So let's start out with an easy one, right? How about this one? MTV, just an M, a T, and a V. Now, we had a program on MTV that was canceled.
26: Not bitter.
25: We're not bitter.
26: Not at all.
25: MTV, does that really affect the programming? No, we feel like
26: it should be BET, Black Entertainment Television.
25: How are you? Are we wrong?
26: That's not an insult.
25: Well, come on, MTV is starting to expand their library.
26: Yeah, they're starting to play both types of music now.
25: Hip-hop and R&B.
26: That's nice.
25: Okay, that's good. A good touch. It's a lovely touch. Now, how about this one? The UPN
26: would be the same logo.
25: Same logo.
26: There you go, everyone.
25: Just put it all under one umbrella and, you know, don't try and fool anybody,
26: that's,
25: you know?
26: Right.
25: That's what it is. I think there's an unborn Wayans Brothers fetus that has a pilot coming
26: there should.
25: Out this way.
26: If there isn't, there should be, is all we're saying.
25: He's a fetus, she's an author, tonight on Right to Life.
26: W-R-I-T.
25: That's awful. That's awful. Terrible, you guys. How about the H for the History Channel? Does not really
26: reflect
25: it. That
26: doesn't reflect it. We think it should be this.
25: Yeah. All right? A swastika.
26: Because it's the Hitler Channel. It is the Hitler Channel.
25: It
26: when
25: is.
26: You think about it.
25: Hitler is like Shark Week for the History
26: it
25: Channel,
26: is.
25: You know? They roll that out when they need the big ratings, don't they?
26: Really? It's terrible.
25: You know someone's sitting over there, the programming person, going, thank God 6 million people died so we could get a 0.4 in
26: come
25: prime
26: on,
25: time right
26: huh?
25: there. It's awful.
26: Terrible.
25: The Disney Channel would
26: are
25: be
26: we
25: the
26: same logo.
25: Same logo.
26: We know who Walt Disney is, and we're not letting you off the hook, you
25: yeah.
26: frozen bastard.
25: Yeah. Thank you. Some woman's clapping. She cured the common cold.
26: Best
25: I love
26: she
25: it
26: did.
25: Right there. Good work. God bless her.
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5: This next song is a love song. It's my first experience with love. I was 14 years old, growing up in Seattle, Washington. It's called Instant Messenger.

The year was 1994. My dad brought home the first family computer. It was an Apple. Thanks, Dad. He brought it inside and he put it on the table. He said, Nick, I can't set this up. I'm too old. I grabbed his hand and said, I can do it, Eric. He said, call me Dad. I said, all right, Dad. You see, back then we didn't have high-speed internet. It was straight into the phone jack. 28K, you know. If you had call waiting, you were screwed. I had 1,250 free minutes of AOL burning in my back pocket. My dad said, Nick, you're too young. You're too young. You can't have your own screen name. But you can use mine. It's Salmon with an E-R-D at the end of it. Salmon Nerd. So I got online as Salmon Nerd and I found out about chat rooms right away. And that's where I met her. In Sincati 503.

smiley face on me. Sometimes I'd see Claudia 503 would say stuff and I'd be like, what? She'd be like, JK, and I'd be like, LOL. Idiot. It's like I knew she was just kidding, but I was literally laughing out loud. And if you're doing that while talking to somebody on the internet, you have to tell them. I spent most of the day minimizing as my parents walked by. And NSYNC Claudia 503 told me she's a 22-year-old actress living in Hollywood. I told her I knew what it was like because I'm a 25-year-old fisherman living in Alaska. She said, you don't know what it's like. I'm going to be on TV tomorrow for the first time. I said, listen, I'm going out to sea tomorrow for 6 months on the deadliest salmon run known to man. And then I had to go to the bathroom, so I wrote BRB. Came back a few minutes later and NSYNC Claudia 503 had written question mark, frowny face. Said, listen, I'm sorry, NSYNC Claudia 503, but BRB means be right back. She said, no, I know what BRB means, salmon nerd. I just don't know if you are going to BRB from that salmon run. And that's when I said caps lock. So listen, I can't lie to you anymore. I'm a 14-year-old kid, all right? I live in Seattle. I'm scared. She said, where's cattle? I said, I'm sorry. That's a stupid abbreviation on my part. Seattle. Just let it hit you and then come back to me in like a minute. She signed on. Sign off. Doors were opening and closing. I don't know who's coming and going at this point, you know? So finally she said, Salmonard? ? I said, yes, NSYNC Claudia 503, ... She said, I know who you are. Because I'm your 57-year-old neighbor, Jim.

0: But still, you know, after I've just said all that, you still feel like you need to come up and bitch. Well, then I will be as polite as I can possibly be. However, it is ill-advised. Because you will end up as a joke in my act. I was in Boston a couple years ago, and a very drunk girl, they're always very drunk, ran up to me. And she screams out, "You should never make fun of the Holocaust." And I said, "Why? You know, just to be a dick." And she says, "Because I lost family in the Holocaust." And I said, "Well, you don't look Jewish." And she said, "Listen, there are certain lines you're not supposed to cross. Certain boundaries you're never supposed to push." And I said, "Hey, hey, hey. I just gave you a compliment."
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3: Next week, I'm going to have an MRI to find out whether or not I have claustrophobia. In school, they told me practice makes perfect, and they told me nobody's perfect, so then I stopped practicing. Here's some of my answers to some everyday questions. "Excuse me, sir, do you know what time it is?" "No, I'm not from around here." "Excuse me, do you know where the train station is?" "Probably near the tracks." "Sometimes when I'm over someone's house and no one's in the kitchen, I like to write things on that to-do list they have on the refrigerator." "Memorize distances to all other planets." "Adopt a baby, then sell on black market." "You ever notice when a house burns down, the only thing left standing is the fireplace and the chimney?" "How's that for evidence?" "I bought a new camera. It's very advanced. You don't even need it." "Why are the pictures square if the lens is round?" "I bought a new phone. The first thing I did was push redial. The phone started having a nervous breakdown. The phone was twitching like this. I don't have this information. I bought an iPod. It can either hold 5,000 songs or one telephone message from my mother." "They say you're not supposed to put metal in a microwave oven. They're right." "I'm missing a wall in my kitchen." "Today I was talking to myself. I was very polite and cordial, but I could tell I was lying. You know, if heat rises, heaven might be hotter than hell."
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2: Jim Gaffigan.
4: "I'm wearing all black tonight because that's easier than working out, right? By the way, these aren't skinny jeans. I'm just fat." "Black, the magic of black. Wouldn't it be great if there was something that made people look in shape besides alcohol? But that's what black is. It's the beer goggles of color. It's like, you look great. Have you lost weight?" I'm homeless and wearing a garbage bag." "Well, you look thin. You know what color I look really out of shape in is a flesh color. It is brutal on me. My birthday suit needs more suit. But it's my fault. You know, I don't like to exercise. You know, I don't think a lot of us do. That's why there are personal trainers. You know, the person you pay to make you work out at the place where you already pay to work out. Doesn't sound like a pyramid scheme to me at all. You can also throw money right in the garbage for a small fee." "I don't have a personal trainer." "Really? That's a shock. You do that all yourself? time I joined a health club and I got a free personal trainer session. The guy's like, all right, why don't you tell me what your workout goals are? To not work out. Goals? I'm just here so I won't eat for an hour. Can we drop this charade? Why is your shirt so tight? Is that part of the interview process? What are you, a medium? Here's an extra small. Now head out there and be condescending. I feel sorry for the personal trainers that are out of shape. What's their approach? You should work out, I don't. You don't want to end up looking like me. My favorite machine's the vending machine. Hey, you want to go halfsies on a Snickers? Those things are awesome.
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5: I think some technology, like memory foam, I don't know how necessary it is. I definitely know that headlight technology could have stopped 15 years ago when we were seeing everything fine, and they just took it too far. I don't think halogen headlights are necessary. They're too bright. It's not fair. Right? And those little pale blue ones from the side, but then in front of them, it's another story, isn't it? And they're too bright. It's not fair because I can't get them on my car. I could afford a pair of halogen headlights, but they're not compatible with my 92 Escort. That'd be like trying to run Windows 2000 on an Atari 800. Yeah, good luck finding Windows in cartridge form. And I always see the halogen headlights coming, and I always misjudge it. I always make the same mistake. I always see them coming, and I'm like, whoa, man. What's up with the high beams, huh? How would you like it if I high beamed you? Yeah, well, let's find out. Yeah. I know only one of them works. The other one shoots into the trees. I like squirrels. I want to see what the squirrels are up to at nighttime. But the person driving the BMW or the Range Rover or the Cadillac, they're very smug. They're like, what? Oh, no. Mm-mm. Those weren't my high beams. Mm-mm. Mm.
6: These are...
5: twin nuclear mushroom clouds erupt from the other car's front end. It's as if somebody has opened the Ark of the Covenant in my face. It's like, ah, I'm melting! Don't look at it! Cover your eyes! Cover your eyes! And you finally get up, and there's melted Nazis everywhere! And you're like, yes, Nazi scum! Take that, you Nazi jerks! Yeah, that's right. I just called Nazis jerks and scums. And I'm sorry if you didn't know this show might get political at times. But when I'm up here and this thing's on, I say what I believe, even if it's not popular with the people from Minnetonka. Okay?
2: Russell Peters.

0: So right when I'm cuffed up, right, they cuff me up, and I'm about to go in, and there's two dudes in front of me that look identical to 50 Cent. There's a whole dollar standing in front of me. And I have a red sweatshirt on and these big, thick glasses, right? And I'm going in on a Friday night. The place is packed, hot. It's like 9 cells. Everybody's going nuts. I got a red sweatshirt on, these big, thick glasses. I'm walking in. I'm like, knuckle up, Rob. Don't tell these dudes you were the violinist, all right? Here we go. So I turn the corner to go in, right? And everybody eyes me up. Everybody eyes me up. And this one Rastafarian points me out from the back. And it wasn't like the nice Rastafarian. It wasn't like the Bob Marley Rastafarian. It wasn't the, don't worry about a thing. This is a bougie Bonton machete motherfucker. This is Peter Tosh burning and looting. And he just eyes me up. He goes, yo, I found him. There's Waldo. And the whole jail started laughing, even the cops. That's when I knew I was a good comedian. I was killing in jail.
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3: If you want to understand men, ladies, I'm here for you. I'm just telling you what we are, You know, not who we are, what we are. Just like what we are that makes us struggle. And really, men are perfect creatures except for, you know, one. Like, if most women would want to be a man, if you didn't have to give up that power that you have, which is our weakness. That's our weakness. It's very difficult. I'm telling you, man. Like, I don't want to be with other women, ever. Like, I want to just walk down the street and go, I never need to look at another woman again because I'm with the last woman I'm ever going to be with. And I'm like, but it ain't real. It's just... Like, no guy wants to cheat and hurt his woman, man. That hurts. First of all, think about what cheating is for a second, ladies. Cheating is a man. He sneaks out of his own house to go, like, find some happiness behind your back so your feelings aren't hurt. Cheating is for you. It's not... It's not for me. We don't want to hurt you. If you give a lie detector test to a man and a woman and ask them the same questions, man, we would pass them both up to a point where it's like, hey, ask a woman, you love your man, you love your family, you love your home, you love what you built. Yep. All right. You see Brad Pitt or Denzel Washington or whatever standing there, would you risk everything you built with your man just to sleep with him? And women, look, they'll go, nah, I wouldn't. And they'll pass the test. They'd be like, you know, they look good, but I wouldn't ask guys the same thing. You know, boom, love your woman, the kids, the house. Yeah. You see that girl passed out behind the dumpster? Would you risk everything for a passed out woman behind a dumpster? I don't want to, but look at her with garbage on. She looks so cute with garbage on.
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4: I woke up this morning terrified, but that was really my fault. I set the alarm. You ever think about how you start every day of your working life? Nah, nah, nah, nah, nah. What's happening? Is there a fire? What's going on? Oh, it's just the clock. Yay, day. You scare yourself every morning just to wake up. How is that good for you? You could be dreaming. Maybe you're like, hey, look, I'm flying. Hey, there's my mommy. What's Hitler doing here? Nah.

0: Of course, if you saw your mom and Hitler, you'd want to wake up, because that's scary, too. I'd probably call my mommy and say, Mommy, what were you doing with Hitler in my head while I was sleeping? My mom would say, I don't know. Ask your father. All right, put Hitler on. All right, my dad's not Hitler. Could someone please tell me what is wrong with my father? Anybody? Nobody? At some point, you got to sit down with your dad over coffee or lunch and just look him right in the eye and say, okay, is there any way I can avoid becoming you? Is there any way? Because it's happening and I want out. Can you help me? Do you keep a diary? Any advice? Help me, for once. And if you ever had that conversation with your dad, that is the moment where they'll look you right in the eye and go, because one thing you have to realize about the father-son relationship, on some level, though it's subliminal, it is a battle to the death. And on some level, when you're just like them, they are as proud of you as if you won a medal of some kind. You're just like your old man. Welcome to the club. Payback's a bitch.
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8: Oscar Wilde famously wrongly imprisoned for homosexuality. At least that's what I thought. And then I did some further reading. Turns out he was gay. So, fair enough. Rules is rules. Come on, you vendor. People say to me, you're gay, you just don't know you're gay. I always think that's going to come as a horrible shock, isn't it? Have you ever done this? Have you ever been driving along and you've hit a rabbit? The worst thing is the noise. That horrible, familiar sound of a hammer hitting a rabbit. Of all dangerous driving offences are committed by men. You know what that means? It means 3% are committed by bloody women drivers. You know who you are, you're a menace. I don't think speed cameras are fair. Who's with me? I can't see how they're fair. If I'm driving home from this gig at 12 midnight, yeah, and there's kids playing in the street, they've got bigger problems than me. Well, not anymore, they haven't, but... But let's say I'm driving home from this gig, 12 midnight, let's say I'm doing 40 in a 30 zone, I get flashed by one of those cameras. How is it fair that my girlfriend gets 3 points on her licence? That doesn't seem fair to me. She's already got 12 points. She's going to have to go to jail. Have you all seen that incredibly powerful commercial on television where the child morphs back to life, having been run over? Yeah. Incidentally, that's why you're not allowed to leave the scene of an accident. You miss the best bit.
3: My dad's an armchair activist. He likes to watch C-SPAN and downsize the government in between naps on his Barco lounger. Hey, look at that. I had a third at White House with days in that day. Look at that. They spent $820 million on that Mars probe looking for signs of intelligent life. Yeah, they ought to start right here on this damn planet, I'll tell you. He can tell you what's wrong with the world and that'll fix it, but there's no way in hell he's getting up off that chair to do anything about it. He's an armchair activist. Yeah, well, that's all right, because George Bush has got a tough job, because we got to go over there and fight that war with those maniacs over there. And as far as that Abu Ghraib prison is, oh, it's the biggest thing. Look what they did. They made him wear panties. They made him wear panties. They made him stand on a bucket and pretend he was going to get electrocuted. Look what they did. Yeah, big deal. Now you remember Phi Delta Chi, all right? I've done worse to friends of mine that passed out at parties, shaved their head, put shaving cream on it, put cigarette butts in it, put an apple in his ass, drew a clown on his back. That's nothing. And they held on to it and they put it all over, and now people are getting their heads cut off. We want to be in war, but we don't want to be mean. We want to take over the country, but let's not be mean about it. Okay, let's not be mean. Okay, it's war. I know it's war. If you're not going to get behind your country and your troops, then shut up.
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9: I had a stepdad growing up, so I also have fake dad issues on top of my real dad issues. It's like you don't want to watch a movie with Arnold Schwarzenegger and Dolph Lundgren in it at the same time. That's what it was like growing up. I do feel bad for stepdads because there's no day to honor them. We have Father's Day. We should have Stepfather's Day. And we could have fun Stepfather's Day games like Pin the Blame on Yourself. But yeah, I mean, here's the truth with families and all that. The world is just, it's getting to be like a much... much sicker place. I was watching the show Family Feud the other day. I'm unemployed. And one of the questions was, name the age it is no longer appropriate for a brother to bathe with his sister. Yeah, I don't think Family Feud should ask questions that can incriminate an entire family. I just wanted someone to be like, when the camera runs out of film, that's when there's no more lotion in the basket. In my family, we've had some troubles. I don't drink at all, and the reason why is because I come from a long line of alcoholics. My family tree has a car wrapped around it. And when I was a kid, my dad used to take me to AA meetings, and, you know, he'd be up there doing a set, and... he'd be like, you know, alcohol takes away everything from you in this life, but sometimes it leaves something magical behind, like my son Michael. And he would just point at me, and I was like, wait a minute... how is it I'm 7 years old at an AA meeting and feeling the most shame? It is not supposed to work that way. But what I always hated, like, alcoholics always be like, you know, it's not my fault that I drink and do terrible things. It's my demons. It's just my demons. Like, that pisses me off because that just belittles people who have been possessed by real demons.
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10: Ron White.
11: The biggest problem I have with the heightened state of awareness system in this country is that it makes no sense. The second biggest problem I have with it is that it scares my mother. Thanks. The last time the heightened state of awareness switched from yellow to orange, my mother called me, and my mother is very... rural, as am I. And mother called me and she goes, the heightened state of awareness just switched to orange. I said, I know, mother, I was watching television. She goes, I don't know what to do. I said, Mother, nobody knows what to do. They didn't even print a flyer with this program. But since we were attacked on 9/11, Mama, we've all been in a general heightened state of awareness. She goes, I don't know what that means. I said, well, Mom, if you're getting on an airplane and the person in front of you has seven H's in their name and a basket of cobras, check their shoes for fuses. And that's not racism, that's profiling. And you have to do some profiling. You can't frisk 10 grandmothers just so you can pretend that that guy doesn't look suspicious. Go frisk his ass, but he gets all pissed off, go, sorry. And if he's still pissed off after that, go, hey, you wore the turban to the airport, buddy. Yep. Buy a John Deere cap for travel days. I don't know. Buy a John Deere turban. Do they make them? I'm sorry. We're a little edgy. If I were in charge of the Department of Homeland Security, we'd have a heightened state of awareness system in this country, that's for sure. But we'd have one that made sense and one that the fine citizens of this country understood. And we would have two heightened states of awareness. Go find a helmet. Put on the helmet.
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10: Slow down, ladies. Every man is not trying to have sex with you. Right away. Not right away. Some of us are patient. We're hunters. The best hunters will take you out. They're willing to pay for the entire meal. A good girl will pay for half of it. Some of the women are like, what? Whoa, why? Ladies, you want to make the same amount of money as us, then you can split the bill. The real good hunters will be patient. They will get you into your apartment. They will get you into your bed. They will not try anything. And then the next day, kiss you on the forehead and say, I had a great time. Then they leave. And then the woman's like, because women are self-conscious. Well, why didn't he try anything? Why didn't he try anything? Because you were going to tell us no, and now you want us more now. And now we got all the power. I am such a good hunter. I'll go to Target. I buy a blanket, and I put the blanket down. I go to a park and put it down. I go to a flower shop, $20 for some roses. I sprinkle the rose petals on the blanket. I get a basket. It's from the Dollar Tree, but still, it's a basket. Women are about the fantasy, guys. You have to create the fantasy. I go to Trader Joe's or Whole Foods. I get these healthy sandwiches because women aren't particular about what they eat. I get raw almonds and I get some red wine. And when I pull the raw almonds out of the bag, she's like, you eat raw almonds too? I said, girl, that's not for us. And then I sprinkle them around the blanket. That builds the mystique. See, now you're mysterious. She's like, what is going on with these almonds? You're serving her red wine. It's good for the body. She's getting a little tipsy so she can make the decision she really wants to make. While you're eating your sandwich, squirrels come over and they start eating the almonds. And women love details. This girl was like, oh, it's a Walt Disney movie!
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13: I'm supposed to go down to Florida after this, and I might go, I might not. Folks live down there, as you would assume. You know, they live in those minimum security prisons. That's where they put all the old people. What's with all the security there, with the guard gate, with the arm coming down, everyone's got a uniform, guns? Are the old people trying to escape, or are people stealing old people? What is the security problem? I get very unnerved by the way they drive down there. That's why I don't like being in those communities, because they drive slow, they sit low. That's their motto. The state flag of Florida should be just a steering wheel with a hat and two knuckles on it. I mean, there is nobody in the car sometimes. You just see cars going by. There was nobody in that car. It's a completely empty car. Always with the left turn signal on from when they left the house that morning. That's a legal turn in Florida. It's known as an eventual left. What is the age that old people reach where they decide when they back out of the driveway, they're not looking anymore? Do you know how they do that? They just go, well, I'm old and I'm coming back. I survive. Let's see if you can.
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12: And this next thing is about the English language. It's about little expressions we use. We all say them, the little sayings and expressions that we use all the time, most of us. And we never really seem to examine these expressions very carefully at all. Like, out walking the streets. You know, guy gets a parole. They say, now instead of being in prison, this guy is out walking the streets. How do we know? Maybe the guy's home banging the babysitter. Not everybody gets a parole is out walking the streets. A lot of times they steal a car, you know. And we ought to be glad. Thank God he stole a car. At least he's not out walking the streets. Fine and dandy. That's an old-fashioned one, isn't it, yeah? Say to a guy, how are you? He says, fine and dandy. Not me. I never say that. You know how come? Because I'm never both of those things at the same time. Sometimes I'm fine, not dandy. Close to dandy, approaching dandy, in the vicinity of dandyhood. Not quite fully dandy. Other times, I am indeed highly dandy. However, not fine. One time, 1965, August, for about an hour, I was both fine and dandy at the same time, but nobody asked me how I was. And I could have said to the person, fine and dandy. I consider it a lost opportunity. Walking papers. You know, guy gets fired. He said, geez, poor guy. Well, they give him his walking papers today. Did you ever get any walking papers? Seriously? Believe me, in my life, I got fired a lot of times. You can tell. Never got any walking papers. Never got a pink slip either. You know what I would get? A guy would come around to my desk and say, get out of here! You don't need paper for that.
14: I'm a little tired tonight, I gotta be honest. I just started dating this new girl that I'm kind of falling in love with, so I am worn out. From acting fake. I'm like in the early part of the relationship. Like, do I look like the kind of guy who enjoys a salad with beets in it? Like, all month long, I'm like, oh, yeah, this is good. This is awesome. Because when you're starting a relationship, you have to be fake, right? Because you're pretty much a salesman whose product is flawed. You gotta be like one of those greasy car guys. Like, check it out, it's a sweet ride. She's like, it doesn't have any wheels. Radio works just fine, though. You don't have to. It's exhausting. I wish you could just be upfront about the fact that you're a miserable human being. Wouldn't that be easier? I'm going to treat you badly. But if you and your dad had a bad relationship, this might work out. Wouldn't that be nice? You could just be upfront about the fact that you're a jerk. Just right on the first date. You ordered an appetizer? You know what the hell I do for a living, bitch? That's your meal. Picked you up in a Corolla. You got spinach dip? Are you crazy? Just be so much easier if you could just be just trying to be sweet. You want to go for a walk? No, I have a car, so. She's really good at sex, my girlfriend, really good. Which I don't like a woman who's too good at sex. I kind of like a woman who lies there. It makes me feel like a champion, you know what I mean? Like, my girlfriend gets all jacked up. She's like, throw me around. I'm like, the most I can do is hold you tight and roll off the bed. I can hook that up. She gets all excited, man. She asked me to hit her. I'm not going to hit a woman when she asked me to. Why would I want to do that? It's not fun. I don't know, why would you want to hit someone when you're having sex with? That's like your best time together. Like, next time you rent the Notebook, I'll put you in front of a bus if that's what you're into. But right now...
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16: Once when I was a little boy, I'm walking home from school, and I'm watching some men building a new house. And the guy hammering on the roof calls me a paranoid little weirdo in Morse code. After the man left for the day, I saw they had poured wet cement for the basement floors. So I let myself through the window and I slipped, fall backwards, hit the back of my head on a pipe and passed out. When I came too early the next morning, the pipe held my head above the surface while the rest of my body below the neck was covered by the now hardened cement. I thought, this is bad. I know I'm not going to fit into the new family's decorating scheme. Unless they've chosen a last day of Pompeii motif. So I'm lying there hour after hour, and my friend Jimmy Peterson comes to the window. He said, Emo, are you stuck in that cement? I said, no. Last night I didn't finish my broccoli, and my mom chopped my head off and tossed it here. And he screams and runs away. So the next day I'm still lying there, reflecting on how there's a time and a place for sarcasm. And it starts to rain, and the basement begins flooding. I'm yelling, help, help, which I wish I had thought of the day before. And just as the water starts seeping into my nostrils, my dad jumps into the basement, showing he was a complete stranger to Archimedes' principle of liquid displacement. Because the water goes up to my eyes, so I'm struggling to evolve a blowhole. And my dad takes out a flashlight and takes the ends off and puts it into my mouth so I could breathe through it like a snorkel. So now I'm choking on the batteries. But eventually he extricates me. He says, no pain, no gain. I said, no rhymes, no moronic generalizations, you know. And he grabs me by the neck, says, no air and no smart comments. I said, no free hands, no protection to the groin.
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19: So how long are you married now?
20: 9 years
19: working out? Is marriage what you thought it was going to be?
20: Yes.
19: Is marriage what you thought it was going to be?
20: Yes.
19: What about you? Is marriage what you thought it was going to be?
20: It was a surprise.
19: It was a surprise. Come over here and sit here. You're right, it was a surprise. I thought marriage was going to be hugging and kissing, running hand in hand over the hill into the sunset. You know what's waiting on the other side of that hill? Filthy dishes, that's why. And socks to be matched. You know what it's like? You don't know yet. You're not married. You know what it's like to spend an hour a day in front of a window going black or blue, black or blue. You know what it's like to wash 7 pair of socks in your own bathroom, and when you hang them out to dry, you've got 13. You know that feeling? And he says to you, where's the 14th sock? How do I know? What am I keeping a one-legged man? I don't know. What should I do with the extra sock? Don't make me tell you. You knew? I thought Matt was just lying in bed drinking wine discussing Proust. Proust, for those of you who do not know who he is a CPA in New Jersey. I could have married. And, marriage is cooking and fighting with painters. I started with that. Oh, who knew? When you're a kid, your mother sends you to the movies, you eat a candy bar, you come back, the house is painted. Suddenly I meet the painter, and he looked nice, which threw me. He looked like a real painter, nice overall, stockings, shoes, you know, one ear. I figured, good, he knows what he's doing. And, his name was Mr. Lieberman, so I figured I'll get him on an ethnic level. So I said, you know, Mr. Lieberman, I'm Jewish, ha ha ha. He said, you know, I'm German, ha ha ha. To do my living room in like a very soft off beige. So I said to him, Mr. Lieberman, have you ever seen the desert at dawn? He said, only with Rommel. So okay, Nazi, forget the living room. So we go into the bedroom. I'm gonna do my bedroom to match my hair because I think that's sexy. So I give him my hair and I said, here, match this. And I went out. When I came back, he had done the entire bedroom bright yellow with a black ceiling. And, person. You come over my house, you'll see.
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18: I'm going to do, I think I might talk about the Sci-Fi Channel a little. Mansquito. Mansquito. That's a real thing. On the Sci-Fi Channel, they had a thing that was Mansquito. As you can imagine, it's part mosquito and part man. I understand that science fiction technically has no boundaries and no limits, but it should have shame. Just because you can combine two things does not mean you necessarily should. And it was just like all these ads of like a mosquito in a hospital, like, ah! It looked horrible, but... It did make me want to pitch Sci-Fi Channel some ideas, which I have conveniently put in the form of an unnecessary letter. Dear Sci-Fi Channel, I recently saw an ad for the movie Mansquito. That is the best idea. You are high concept whizzes. Here are a few more ideas to make you rich. Mr. Chinaman Panzee. A Chinese noodle shop owner explodes and becomes a chimpanzee who must go into the jungle to find a rare flower that is worth a lot of money and bring it to the bank. Assaholic. A drunk nuclear physicist falls into a vat of asses near the sun and must go back in time to solve his own murder. And finally, Jupopotamus. A half-Jew, half-hippopotamus finds himself in the jewelry district and must stop a loan shark, literally, from eating his friend, who is Lawrence Fishburne, who is a burned fish man.
15: Laughs all the time. I Heart Comedy.
21: Ricky Gervais.
22: I love books of quotations. I read them for pleasure. I've got a few of these compilations, and one of my heroes is Winston Churchill. And when I read "Give us the tools and we will finish the job," I thought, how inspiring. And when I read "Never in the field of human conflict was so much owed by so many to so few," I thought, how patriotic. And when I read, "It is a good thing for an uneducated man to read books of quotations," I thought, you cheeky fat git. People say that Oscar Wilde is the greatest genius that's ever lived. Let's test that. Here's one of his. "All women become like their mothers. That is their tragedy. No man does. That is his." That sounds a bit gay to me. Just, I don't know. Give another go, here's another one. "I couldn't help it. I can resist everything except temptation." That sounds gay as well. I want to start that with an ooh. I want to go, oh, I couldn't help it. You know? And I want to end it with, "I can resist everything except temptation. Chance will be a fine thing." Do you know what I mean? And when he went through customs all those years ago in New York, and the customs officer, just doing his job, said, "Have you anything to declare?" Oscar Wilde famously said, "Nothing but my genius." It's not witty. He planned that. I bet the first time he went through customs in a foreign country, he was all, "Yes, sir, no, sir." Anything to declare? "No." "On you go." "Thank you." "Oh, I just thought of something brilliant to say." "Excuse me, can I go?" "No, no." "Oh, God." He had to wait weeks in those days, back on a boat to England, planning it. "Anything to declare?" "Nothing but my genius. I'll be in a book of quotations when I..." So he gets there again, finds the same bloke, goes, "On you go." "Oh, I didn't even ask me that time."
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2: That's the thing, man. I could never be a gangster rapper, you know? First of all, how scary would my gang be, you know? 15 redheads coming to your neighborhood. All covered in our sunscreen. Fighting each other for shade. Stop pushing, Trevor. Damn it, Fletcher, give me a flat tire. Hey, here comes somebody. Hey, Cameron. Hey, I'm gonna ask my dad if we can lower the Volvo. I tried to lower the jet ski, almost drowned. All right, here comes someone. All right, gang signs up. "Hey, what's up, punk? Remember us from the Gap?" "That's right, folks. I sent you at the Gap, Barnes & Noble, Starbucks, and IKEA." "Yeah, you know IKEA. I can't even assemble." "That's right, fool. I'm back with all my redhead homies. Don't let the freckles fool you, baby." "Yeah, I know you see me. I'm under this bush." "That's right, fool. You can read about our gang on our webpage. www.mayberrylocals.com. "Yeah, what's up? Hey, what's up, Jacob? Yeah, me and Jacob, we go back to the pen." "No, not the penitentiary, we're pen pals." "We used to write every day like crazy. Now we call voicemail cause we lazy." "Next thing you know, we're putting out like a little rap album." "Trevor, Cameron, Ian, Fletcher, mess with us, go home on a stretcher." "People see my car, they say it's cherry. I say strawberry, see you at the library." "Shady side."
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23: "What do you think of these gays getting married?" "I can say that I'm black." "It's a joke. I'm very pro gay marriage. Just the idea of having a man around the house. Finally, I get some stuff done. Let's go. We got chores this weekend. That fence ain't gonna whitewash itself. I'm dating Huck Finn in this joke. He's a Gemini. We're compatible. God made Adam and Eve, not Adam and Steve. Do you want to know the answer between religion and gays? I'll tell you. Look in the Bible. Look at Adam and Eve in the Garden of Eden. We all know who sinned first. Come on, ladies. Do you have to eat everything? No, I know you were hungry and there was a snake talking to you. Stick to that story. We bought it this long. It's kind of cute, too. Now God has to punish us for all mankind. What was women's punishment? Do you know? Painful childbirth, menstrual cycles. Man's punishment? We have to deal with women. That's why I get upset when people say God hates gays. God doesn't hate gay people. He's just mad because they found a loophole in the system. Wouldn't that upset you? You come up with a great punishment, and then they're like, "You know what? We're just gonna bang each other." It's gotta be easier than all that. "Hey, where are you going? When are you coming home? Listen. If I lost a leg, would you still love me?" "What? No. A leg? Are you like from the knee down? No, I don't care. No. You lose half a fingernail, I'll break up with you. There's no depth to my shallowness."
24: Yes, I'm a Mexican, but it could have happened to you.
4: What a horrible thought. Sends chills up and down my unemployment check. I'm from East Los Angeles, and of course, you've heard the news. It's a violent place. There's a lot of good people there, but there's bad people everywhere, because that's the way things are. I don't know. But I used to be in the baddest gang of them all in East LA. I belong to the Warlords. I'll give your cameras back, okay? Yeah, and our arch enemies was a Jewish gang across the tracks. They were the landlords. There's a Jewish person in the back. Some Jewish people, don't be offended. My father is half Mexican, half Jewish. He's a migrant stockbroker. And when we have Passover, we serve the manachevis for everybody here. Hip joke. Thank you very much. Huh? Well, can I tell you, this is my attire, these is my pants, and these are... We wear baggy pants. Caucasians always asking us, why do you Chicanos wear such baggy clothes? Well, it facilitates shoplifting. I can get a color TV set in this sucker right here. Of course, we can transfer life into other things. There's a lot of people here, especially in California, who defend different animals. Don't kill the whales, save the seals. But no one is talking about our best friends, las cucarachas. You know why I admire cockroaches? Because they are survivors. After the Russians bomb us, we bomb them. Roaches shall inherit the earth. Because you can't kill them. The thing I love about cockroaches is that they fit in. They blend in wherever they are. They take up the ethnicity of whoever's house they live in. The roaches in my apartment are Chicanos. You can tell. They walk across your living room. They're in gangs, Jack. They wear red bandanas. They write their names on your refrigerator.
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35: So I'm a comedian. That's my job. Jobs are funny. There are no hard, fast rules on making it to the top, but a pretty good rule of thumb is if you make it to age 35 and your job still involves wearing a name tag, you've probably made a serious vocational error somewhere along the line. Work shoes are another bad sign. You know, you just don't see any Fortune 500 CEOs running around in steel-tipped chukka boots. I think the easiest job in the world has to be coroner. Surgery on dead people. A lot of leeway there, huh? What's the worst thing that could happen? You know, if everything went wrong, Maybe you get a pulse. Oh, Christ, honey, I gained one on the table today. Conversely, I think the hardest job in the world has to be bank guard in Alaska. You got 50 customers in the joint. They're all wearing ski masks. You should love it when they warn you about bank robbers. Be on the lookout. He's armed and dangerous. I think arm says it all for me. When are they ever armed and gregarious? You know, like, sure, occasionally you'll bump into an Amish minister packing an Uzi, but I don't really.
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0: People around this country, they believe in this thing called government. I'm from New York. The government can't hand out cheese right. There's still guys up in the Bronx on the corner. You want to buy some Velveeta? People, they're politicians. Remember? The only time we came in contact was when they were on the subway. They'd try to shake your hand. If they touched you, you'd have to clean yourself with a chicken. Yeah. Politicians. Arnold Schwarzenegger. Come on. I'm from California. I couldn't believe this. People, there's a reason why they didn't give him many lines in the movie. Action. I'll be back. Action. We'll be back. Cut. Just moron. He leaves Marie to go with Carmelita? Come on. Politicians. Who's the New York politician, the ex-governor? He tried to get Yankee tickets, 20 tickets. He tried to hustle Yankee. He's blind. Take him to a Little League game. Come on. Hey, Governor, did you bring your mitt? Gina just hit it out of the park. Want some more popcorn, Governor? Barack Obama. What happened? As soon as I get in, we're getting out of this war. Hello? I'd hate to be the Secret Service guy assigned to him. I'd be like, whoa. Bobby, you got the president. Nah. Tomorrow he wants the convertible.
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2: It was a mountain family having dinner down in Kentucky. 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Paul said, must be around 11 or 12, no? Paul said, we got to get that boy some pants. You see what he just drug through them mashed potatoes? Only one thing kept me out of college. High school. That high school was tough, and grammar school, I couldn't spell at all. I used to miss words like posse.
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4: You know, Zay, the immigration thing is a big topic in the country right now.
5: Si, senor.
4: Would you mind if I ask you a few questions?
5: Yes, okay.
4: Okay. You know, they're putting a lot more National Guard on the border between the U.S. and Mexico. Does this concern you?
5: No, senor.
4: Why not?
5: He's already here. You really are an idiot.
4: So, Jose, are you here on a temporary visa? Are you here on a work visa?
5: He's here on a stick.
4: Do you enjoy being in this country?
5: Sometimes I'm afraid for my life.
4: Why?
5: Taco Bell.
4: Jose, I understand you have a new girlfriend.
5: Si, senor. What's that, a frickin' pickle on a pencil?
4: Stop it! Peanut, are you prejudiced?
5: No, a bunch of my best friends are on sticks.
4: Peanut, I meant, are you prejudiced towards Mexicans?
5: No, my mother is Mexican. Okay, I meant New Mexican. She's like Jose, just fresher.
4: Jose, I must say you speak English very well.
5: Gracias, senor.
4: Yeah. What were some of the first phrases in English that you learned?
5: Will you help me push my car? Does this ID look real? Where's the nearest Home Depot?
4: Stop it!
5: Actually, the last one was true.
4: Well, I'm sorry about this, Jose. I'm very happy to have you in the app.
5: Gracias, senor. Just make sure he's legal.
4: He's legal? Okay. Why are you so concerned?
5: Why are you not concerned?
4: Why should I be concerned?
5: He works for you! Some of those laws passed and he's not legal. And trust me, you would not do well in prison.
4: Why not?
5: Come here, puppet boy.
15: All comedy, all the time. I Heart Comedy.
1: My grandparents didn't get along either. That was really, it was whack because I got my dad and the stepmother and the bikers for one, and my grandparents who were fighting like cats and dogs, and I would bounce back and forth for my double childhood. And it was total so whacked out, especially grandparents being married. My grandpa told me, if you can make it past 10 years in marriage, you can make it a lifetime, okay? 10 years is the point. Before that, you fight about big stuff. After 10 years, the arguments get smaller, but they get more intense. I don't know how anybody here's married over 10 years. My grandparents were married 53 years. That's all. And by the end, when I got around, they would just fight about everything. And for one thing, my grandma used to use my grandpa's old undershorts as a dust rag. Because grandpas wear undershorts way past any expiration date. The elastic band blew out in about 1961. You'd string it across two poles and play volleyball with them if you really wanted to. He's got about 73 pairs in the top dresser drawer. So he'd leave, and my grandma was a neat freak. She was German. Oh, she hated cooking. And my grandpa would go up. My grandpa was Jewish, and my grandmother was German. And we all know through history how well the Germans and the Jews hit it off. So my grandpa would just say, one damn Nazi that can't run an oven, I married a bitch. And that's not a good thing to say on Mother's Day, you know? And they would just get in such big fights. And I'm a little kid, and Gramps would leave. And then Grandma was German, and she was very clean. She was a neat freak. She would scrub the toilet seat and the phone and the doorknobs, you know. And she had about 6 inches of saran wrap wrapped around every couch cushion in the house, and about 3 inches of lemon pledge on top of that. So when you sit on it, it's like the water slide at the Great America. You slide off of everything. And she would go and grab one of Gramps' pairs of shorts and start wiping and polishing and cleaning and dusting. And then Gramps would come home. That's when it would start. Because he'd be mad. Hey, I wasn't done wearing those yet. So the next day, to make Grandma mad, he would have that same pair of shorts back on. Then he walks around the house, past little gas, smells like somebody crapped a lemon tree in the house. What is the expiration date on that pledge?
6: Shout out to my old roommate. He's married, doing his thing. All my boys married, doing their thing. You know how it is. Is anyone here engaged to be married?
12: Yeah.
6: Yeah, you? Right. Oh, nice. Congrats, dude. Are you? Give it up for him. Yeah. Give it up for my man. Nice. And is the lady with you right now? She's not with you. Okay. How did you propose? What was the setting?
12: I took her to a Buddhist temple.
6: A Buddhist temple. Nice. And is she Buddhist?
12: No. Oh.
6: So you forced your religion on her, is what you're saying? That's pretty gangster for a Buddhist. Like that's like I didn't know Buddhists did jack moves like that. That was pretty. So no, you took it to the temple, and then were there monks there? I don't.
12: Yeah.
6: And they were, when you proposed, they were there too?
12: No.
6: Oh.
12: I took her to like a little area with a lot of like beautiful statues and stuff like that.
6: Nice. That's great. And outside? Inside. That's amazing. Did you guys pray? Do you pray when you're Buddhist? Like what happens? You meditate.
12: Yeah,
6: you just meditate to... Oh, nothingness in the sky, please. No, I'm just kidding. No, I like you. So you meditate. She said you took a knee. That's pretty amazing, dude. That's pretty amazing. But I will say this.

0: driving by you with G-strings on. Just... and they're having a butter fight for some reason. They're just... They're throwing actual butter at each other. Stop with the butter. Why are you doing this? Why? The butter is shiny. It's glistening. It's a hot day. The sun cooks the butter. They smell like biscuits. You're like, oh, no. You're horny. You're hungry. You don't know what's happening. You don't know what's going on. No man is strong enough to deal with this. No man. No man. I don't care who you are. Every man, we'd be like, you know, girl, we've been together a while now, and I love you. And I guess what I'm trying to say is, oh, hold on 1 second. Hold on 1 second. Damn. Is that butter? Like, is that me? That's right, Coco. You don't got to take that. That's right. Go ahead. Anyway, what I was about to ask you was, I think I'm onto something. I think that's the reason why men don't walk down the aisle. We're not mature enough. There's a lot of women there. If guys walk down the aisle, we'd be like, dun, dun, dun, dun. How you doing, baby? You all right? Dun, dun, dun. Hey, listen, I got this thing right now. What you doing next week? You want to... You've been to weddings before, right? The guys that get there an hour ahead of time, he can't turn around. The first 8 rows of family, just to be safe. The bridesmaids are wearing those papaya potato sacks. That's why those dresses are so ugly, to keep them focused. Next wedding you go to, look close. Right before he says I do, he'll look over at the bridesmaids. That's his last shot. You understand? Do you take this woman to be your... Yeah, yeah, definitely. I take this one, yeah, because... I don't even know what color that is. That's gross.
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2: They got the most loyal employees, too. I don't get it. I don't get how you would finish a shift at Walmart. Why? Why would you do that? Would you not, when you put the vest on, would that not be a come to Jesus moment? Where you're like, I work at Walmart. Oh, my God. It has to change right now. It's not like it's the greatest job. You describe it to your mom. You know, you call her up. You go, Mom, I just got a new job at Walmart. It's amazing. I'm doing a Southern accent for a reason, okay? It's amazing. Guess the pay is, what's minimum wage? What's minimum? Well, that means that if they could pay me less legally, then they would. That's what that means, essentially, that it's actually illegal to get paid less than I do by one penny. One penny less, and they get fined, so. But there's room for advancement, and, no, there's no benefits. No, they don't do that. In fact, they just sent out a memo. It says that if we get shot, they won't pull a towel off the shelf and stop the bleeding. So that's... I feel taken care of. I feel cared for. I'm part of the Walmart family. And oh, and Mama, the clientele, it's amazing. They're an endless parade of fat people on crystal meth. It's just, it's beautiful. Get it. How are you fat and on crystal meth? Usually it's one or the other bad last choice, but these people combine two in one organism. I gotta go shoot myself. I'm not saying I'm better than those people. I don't have to say it. I know it. Because they stick it out. That's the point. They never leave, right? You see their badges. It says Lurlane. They're all named Lurlane. It says, Lurlane, 18 years of service. Then underneath, what does it say? I swear to God, it says, how can I help you?
3: Oh,
2: always grab him by the shoulder. I go,

0: Oh, Lurleen, can I help you? Are you serious? 18 years? Do they have your family tied up in a closet? Why are you still here? Are you dead inside? Lurleen, I will drive you to technical school. I will. I don't even have to drive you. There's one in the Walmart. It's right there.
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2: Doug Benson.
3: Hey, everybody. It's great to be here on 420-2010. Yay! Anybody here celebrating a birthday besides Hitler? Wow, that's awesome. I got you a present. It's called Quiet Time. I wrote down everything that I want to say tonight because you guys, you know, you didn't pay to come into a basement in a building in the warehouse district of Minneapolis. Yeah, I got a lot of stuff to squeeze in this album. I don't have time to say Minneapolis. Oh, damn it. I just did. I shorten words all the time now. It's totally cool to shorten words. I'm doing a show in town. I'll hit you back later with the deets. Oh, there's a new ep of Justified on FX. On demand. Or on deem. Listen, Minneapolis, you did not pay to hear a stoner going, the universe is weird. Right? What was I talking about? You didn't pay for that. Nor did the CD listener. And I'll tell you right now, second show crowd on the night I'm recording my CD, so far, you are better than the first show crowd. Now, to be fair, in all honesty, I told them they were better than you when I didn't even meet you yet. So whenever I lose my place, I look at my notes, and bam, we're right back in it. Fort Knox is empty. All the gold is right here. It says here I was in Vegas recently. It didn't work out so good for me. I lost $500 gambling on prostitution. You shouldn't always bet on black is what I learned. That's the lesson from that, is that that saying doesn't make any sense. That's not a good gambling rule. Red wins, I bet, half the time. And green slips in there occasionally. But you I just said do.
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7: 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Great. These are sexy. You're hot. When did you get out? Recently. What's your name?
8: Don Diego.
7: What? Don Diego? That's a lot of names. Your mom got greedy. That's a mouthful. That's sexy, though. Where are you from? Denver? Okay. Okay. See, Don Diego, and I feel ridiculous saying that, that's why... It's a hot name, but Denver, like, that's why they need Google in the delivery room, right? So when your mom was like, I'm going to name him Don Diego, Google would show up and say, did you mean Steve? Don Diego. I wouldn't even report you if you date raped me. I really wouldn't. Look at him. He's not hot, right? Well, I would, but just to see you at the lineup. I'd be like, Don Diego! Hey! Can he see me? Is that how you guys met, or... It's only rape if you remember it. So, I'm a teacher. I teach things. I feel like in general, women were better at making plans, right? Fair to say that. Unless it's for a threesome, right? Then men become event planners. Why are you holding a clipboard and wearing a headset? What's... Like, is that the Braveheart soundtrack playing? I don't... Half of his face is painted. I'm like, this is...
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2: I saw a fat guy at a buffet, and I know that I didn't need to tell you all of those words. I feel like half of that sentence would have really driven the point home. Maybe I could have said, I saw a fat guy. I think many of you would have thought it was probably at a buffet. Well, perhaps I would have started with, I was at a buffet, and the rest of you may have thought he probably saw a fat guy. So either way you do it, I think it's pretty right on the money. I try not to make fun of fat people because it's not their fault, but oh my God, it is. It 100% is your fault. Don't blame anyone else. You're not big boned. You're fat. You don't wake up one day. What happened to you? Oh, I got bit by a mosquito. Now I'm fat. That's not how that works at all. But this guy brought it on himself because he walked into the buffet, looked at my table, and he goes, I'm about to get my money's worth. I was like, holy, what? Are we talking about your insurance premiums or where are we going with this? Because you're going to have to go to the hospital after you dip your steak in ranch for an hour. I want to be very clear about how fat I'm talking about here. I'm not, you. No one in here, I looked. I'm going to be honest. I looked and no one in here is as fat as I'm talking about. If you're under 50 and you make a noise when you sit, that's too fat. And I don't mean you misjudge a seat like, oh my God, I thought it was, no, not that. If you sound like you're being murdered when you sit down, you're too fat. That's, you're too fat. At that point, you need to reevaluate what you're doing. You shouldn't be making that noise. Sitting is the default to standing. Do you understand that? Like, you sit naturally when your body gets tired from standing. You sit. That's how your body works. Your ankles and your knees release like a marionette. I want to be a real boy. And you sit down. You just sit. It's one of the easiest things your body can do. It shouldn't involve a strategy and 3 points of contact. You know what I mean? You shouldn't need your hand bracing a wall. It's too much. I shouldn't be able to hear you and feel you sitting down. I can feel your breath on the hairs on my neck, and it's not great. It's not great because I'm eating. You know what's happening when someone sits and they make a noise like that? Their stomach is hitting their lap, and there's nowhere for it to go. And so it forces everything up into the lungs, squeezing the lungs, forcing air out of their body. They're bagpiping their own body. Do you understand that? If you're going to bagpipe your own body, could you at least make it sound like a bagpipe? Oh my God, did a cop die? No, that fat guy's sitting. Oh, sure. Sure, okay. I probably should have known that. I got a joke about it.
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5: It's morally reprehensible to use sex to manipulate a man. However, there is nothing wrong with positive bunny reinforcement. If a man does something you like, let him know. That's how they want you to reward them. Get in there like you mean it. Change the wrinkle pattern, sister. Yeah. I can see you guys have a good sex life. I'm going to get back to you some more, because you know what? You give me hope. You make me super happy. No, you really do. Me and my young dude, we're happy. We're going to go the distance. We are. I'm doing everything to stay young. I'm working out. Yeah. I'm working out. Because the truth is, when you fall in love with another person, you're actually falling in love with yourself, you know? That's why that person does it for you, because they bring out the best in you. They want you to take care of yourself. I eat healthier, you know, I take shots in the face. That used to have a whole different meaning 10 years ago. I lost you, animal print. Yeah, that means Botox, ma'am. I'm not doing anything nasty, you know? But you give me hope. I think this is going to be it. I think we're going to go the distance. And you young people, see, when you're really young in your 20s and you look at your parents, you're thinking like, oh my God, they're like, let me tell you something. God's going to play a trick on you. Jason, you're never going to think you're old. Ever, ever at any time will you think you're old. 85-year-old people watch the Today Show to see who Willard Scott is wishing a happy birthday. They're like, you see that 102-year-old bitch in Selma? Oh, that's an old lady. That woman in Alabama, that's an old lady. Me, I'm 85. I'm still kicking ass. Me, Hugh Hefner, same age. You know what I mean? Yeah. Your parents call you and say, Jason, let us know when you're coming home. They don't care where you are. They don't care if you're drinking or what you're... They don't care. They just don't do it as often, and they don't want you walking in on them. All right, Jason? Paints a picture, don't it, Jason? Sexually active. My dad was unbelievable. Such a womanizer. So embarrassing. I remember my stepmother called me one night in the middle of the night, high-pitched squeal, very angry because she'd caught my dad. She snuck up behind him in stocking feet and caught my dad. I don't want to be rude, but he was in front of the computer. You know what I mean, right, Jason? Roughing up the suspect. It's so funny. Guys talk about these things and they make jokes about it. They all have names for it. Beating the bishop, shaking the bacon, punching the munchkin, tending to the swinging sirloin, shucking Bubba, shaking hands with the unemployed. And no matter how many I say, a guy will come up to me and tell me another one. Because you guys are playful with that business. You never hear a woman say, yeah, I got bored. I figured I'd just sit around and stroke the roadkill. You don't see that.
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0: I start saying the word party all the time. It's all downhill for me. I just said part, like, I just want to say, like, instead of saying yes, someone would be like, hey, you want to go out tonight? I'd be like, party. So stupid. Started saying it all the time. So this just happened to me. It's a true story. A couple months ago, I'm at a restaurant, go to the bathroom, and I kind of burst in the bathroom. Like, I thought it was a big bathroom, but it was a single, and the guy didn't lock the door. So I'm literally just like, ah, oh! And the guy's washing his hands. And I was like, oh, sorry. And he's like, no, it's cool. Where's the paper towels? I'm like, I don't know. Right there? So he's like, thanks. So he starts drying his hands, and I was like all confused because, like, I didn't want to start peeing because he's still there. So I'm like just like hanging out, like waiting for him to finish. But like he took forever to dry his hands. It was like this uncomfortable silence. And he just realized I was still standing there. So he like just like looks over at me. Swear to God, I didn't know what to say. So I just stood there and I'm like, party. He's like, what's that? I'm like, party, no, I gotta go, nothing, I'm good. But in my head, I'm just like, of all the words to just say, you're in a bathroom with a strange man, party? No, there's no party here, buddy, okay? You just keep going.
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9: What do we need Europe for anyway? So college kids have a place to go backpacking? Oh, where else can you get laid for an old pair of blue jeans and an Ace of Base CD? If you ever had a buddy in college go to Europe, he comes back raving about the place. And I figured out why. Because in Europe, there's no status issues for a college student. Because in Europe, everyone lives like a college student. It's true, nobody has any money. They still live with their parents. They take trains and bicycles everywhere they go. They start drinking at noon right after their nap. They get a month off every summer. There's a protest breaking out on any street corner and a free clinic when you get in trouble. Europe is actually the largest college campus on the face of the earth. And they come back raving about what they saw. You're thinking we should imitate that here. You hear this all the time. You go, in Europe, they have gun control. In Europe, they have socialized medicine. Yeah, you know what? In Europe, they also have kings and monarchies and state religions. Do we want to go back to that too? Europeans are nothing more than the descendants of peasants that didn't have the ambition to emigrate to the United States or the courage to overthrow the tyrants that run their vulgar little duchies. I mean, come on, where do they get off? Because they're older? If older was better, Gerald Ford would be the best president we've ever had. Admit it, Europeans are not more civilized. Europeans are hairy-backed savages. They have been at war with each other for thousands of years. In fact, they would have annihilated each other twice just in the last century if we didn't go in and break up their little fights. They don't agree on anything, not even a common language. And the languages they do have don't have words we have here in America. Wonderful words like courtesy or gratuity or deodorant. They say they like to drink their beer warm. They don't have refrigerators. In Europe, a dishwasher is an apprenticeship. People say, yeah, but Gemma, they are so much more literate than we are, and I will give you that. They read a lot, because their television sucks. 4 stations of crap. Number one show in Europe is Baywatch. Just because the entire continent is fascinated at the possibilities that can occur in a country where women can afford razors. Europe is a primitive place full of crooked yellow teeth and tiny little cars where people live in cold water flats with squat toilets devoid of toothpaste, toilet paper, or air conditioning. They spend dinner time eating parts of animals we Americans use for pet food and fertilizer. Wash it down with a couple gallons of wine and a carton of cigarettes, praying that the combinations of lung cancer and socialized medicine might mercifully shorten their miserable little lives.
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10: I have a problem with procrastination, and I'm supposed to start the show, and I'm not. So I told a friend of mine about this problem, and she said, you should go to therapy. And I thought about it, and I thought, well, wait a minute. Why should I pay a stranger to listen to me talk when I can get strangers to pay to listen to me talk? So that's when I came up with the idea of touring, and I thought, now I have to write a show. So I thought, what do I want to say? So I sat down at my desk, and I was staring at my desk, and I thought, wow, that's dusty. I went downstairs to get a rag, and on the way downstairs, my kitten was on the stairway playing with a piece of dust or something, and I sat down, I was petting the cat for about, I don't know, 45 minutes, something like that. And then I went downstairs, and by that time, I'd forgotten why I went downstairs, and I was staring around trying to remember, and I thought, I should paint this room. I wonder what color this is. It looks like a white, but I'm sure there's some fancy name for it. All these people, what kind of job is that to come up with a name for paint colors? You know, all the different color whites, like eggshell or linen or lily or off. All the different ones, you know. And then I thought maybe yellow, you know, canary or banana or smoker's teeth. You know, something that would be. I thought I've got it right, so maybe if I put music on, it'd be more inspiring. So I went over to the cabinet where I keep all my CDs. You should have seen that thing. Total disarray. Just, oh, everything. Meatloaf was next to the cranberries, which I thought it'd be funny one night to organize it by food when I was drunk. But really, nothing else was in there except bread. And just all kinds of weird, like the Doors and the Carpenters and Nine Inch Nails were together. And that doesn't help anything. So the phone rang, and it was a friend of mine. And I said, I can't talk. I'm writing. And so she said, I can't believe you. You're so disciplined. I have such a problem with procrastination. And I said, well, we should go to lunch and talk about that. So we went to lunch, and we were talking about procrastination, and the waitress overheard us. And she said, I have a problem with procrastination, too. I said, really? Get my sandwich. And
8: George Carlin. Life is filled with interesting things. That's why I could never commit suicide. I'm having too much fun keeping an eye on you folks, watching what you do. Human behavior, that's what I like. Humans do some really interesting things. Like, besides killing ourselves, we also kill each other. Murder. And we're the only ones who do that, by the way. We're the only species on Earth that deliberately kills members of our own species for personal gain. Or pleasure, sometimes it's just fun. We're also the only species that deliberately kills members of another species for personal gain. Or pleasure, that's what hunters do. They kill for pleasure. That's us. Human beings, interesting folks. Murderers. Here's an interesting form of murder we come up with. Assassination. You know what's interesting about assassination? Well, not only does it change those popularity polls in a big hurry, but it's also interesting to notice who it is we assassinate. Do you ever notice who it is? Stop to think of who it is we kill. It's always people who've told us to live together in harmony and try to love one another. Jesus, Gandhi, Lincoln, John Kennedy, Bobby Kennedy, Martin Luther King, Medgar Evers, Malcolm X, John Lennon. They all said, try to live together peacefully. Bam! Apparently, we're not ready for that. Yeah, that's difficult behavior for us. We're too busy thinking around, sitting around trying to think up ways to kill each other. Here's one we came up with. It's efficient, too. Genocide, you know? Killing large numbers of people simply because they don't look like you, they don't talk like you, and they don't have the same kind of hats you do. You ever notice that anytime you see two groups of people who really hate each other, chances are good they're wearing different kind of hats. Keep an eye on that, it might be important. But anytime there's genocide, there are always mass graves. Right? Every time we kill some dictator and go marching through his country, we always find mass graves. Thousands and thousands of dead bodies of people the dictator killed. And everybody over here gets horrified. Whoa, mass graves, whoa. What's a guy supposed to do with a couple thousand people he just killed? Dig separate holes? It's labor intensive. Get real. The whole idea of killing a large number of people at one time in one place is convenience. Look at it this way. At least the dictator had the decency to throw a little dirt on them. Give the guy some credit. Dictator's a busy man. Got a lot on his mind. Like trying to figure out who's planning to kill him. So he can pick them up, put them in prison, and torture them. Here's another one of our interesting, heartwarming behaviors we come up with. Somewhere along the way, torturing each other. You want to hear a really cool torture that the Romans invented? They also used it as a form of capital punishment. It's really creative. They would take the guy in question, stuff him in a burlap sack, seal the sack up real tight, and throw it in the river. But, and here's the creative part, inside the sack with the guy, they would put a dog, a monkey, and a snake. Okay? A dog, a monkey, and a snake. That's creative.
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13: Anybody got any questions before I go? So what? How about my mama? How about your ugly mama? I met your mama at the airport. She got a job sniffing luggage. It's a little game we play. Some of you know how to play it. It's called Joning. Some of you know how to play the game, right? And who got a joke? Hit me with one. Show them how to do it.
14: When did I tell you to send your dad to call the driveway?
13: My mama's so fat she had to iron her pants in the driveway. Okay. Let me tell you about your big fat mama. Your mama's so fat, when she gets on the elevator, oh, it's going down. That's how you play. Some of you know one. Come on, give me another one.
15: Your mama's so fat, cockeyed. She's probably fat every time she look around.
13: My mama's so fat, she's cockeyed every time she run around, she look around. That's just like your mama. Your mama, your mama so cross-eyed the other day, she dropped a dime, picked up two nickels. And I could have been your daddy, but your mama didn't have change for a dollar. Somebody had one over here. Come on. My mama so stupid, she sold a television to pay the cable bill. Your mama so stupid the other day, she was walking by the YMCA. She said, look, baby, somebody spelled Mason wrong. My daddy's so crazy, he put his air conditioner in backwards, said he's gonna go outside and get cool. That's like your stupid dad. Your daddy's old. When Moses parted the Red Sea, your daddy was on the other side fishing.
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12: Sometimes I have thoughts that don't really fit into the, you know, the big production that you see up here. So I wanted to carve out a little special place for him and play a little harmonica music as I say them to you. And what was that? That was like a parrot. Somebody just went... Yeah, do you have a pull string on your neck and it just... So these are my harmonica thoughts. So here we go. Enjoy. Here we go. A while back, I broke my glasses, so I went and got one of those little glasses repair kits with the miniature screwdrivers. And then I got home and I realized I need my glasses to fix my glasses. I met this woman named Carmen, and I said, that is a really lovely name. And she said, I was named after my mother's two favorite things, cars and men. And I walked away thinking, maybe I'll change my name to Golf Boobs. Have you ever farted so hard you threw your back out? My friend Lori said to me, she said, you know, Dave, I would love to go skydiving before I died. And I said, you know, that can all happen the same day. How come whenever I'm drinking from a fountain outside of a restroom and suddenly the water pressure decreases, I can't help but think to myself, what the hell am I really drinking right now? And our final harmonica thought. How come whenever we're in bed at night, we think if we stick just one leg outside the blankets that it'll cool our entire body down? There we go. Some harmonica thoughts for you.
16: Rodney Dangerfield.
13: There's another way that my wife don't show me respect, you know. Sometimes she forgets something from the store. She sends me to the supermarket to do some shopping. It's one place I hate to go, the supermarket. And I try to picture myself as a mature man. And I find it very hard to act mature when I have to stand with a group of women and feel tomatoes. The only reason I feel them is because everyone else is feeling them. I don't even know what I'm feeling for. And I don't think the women know either. I went shopping the other day, there was one tomato there, four women felt it and left it there. A fifth woman came along, felt the same tomato and took it. Finally, it was my turn, I picked out three tomatoes. I mean, I felt them first, you know. I don't want the women to think I was stupid. As soon as I got the tomatoes home, my wife started to feel them. And she gave me one of her, you're an idiot looks, you know. You call these tomatoes? I don't call these tomatoes. I said, what do you call them, bananas? She said, you took these tomatoes? How come no one else took these tomatoes? I said, how come someone else took these tomatoes when I took these tomatoes? Oh, I'll tell you, times haven't changed, you know. The wife was never happy with what he brought home. You can go back as far as the caveman days. The man would go out looking for food all day, and a woman would sit and wait for him. As soon as he came back to the cave, she would let him have it. Here he is, the hunter. What do we got tonight? Wolf, let me ask you something. What forest did you go to? That's a little forest. By 12 o'clock, the best animals are gone. I told you, go across the river, you'll come to Super Forest. And tonight they're open late. You can kill till 9 o'clock. I mean, how many dishes can I make with wolf? I made wolf fu young, sweet and sour wolf, butterfly wolf. I told you, you don't have to kill the first animal that comes along. You look around, you see what other people are killing. I'll tell you the truth, you've changed. You're not the same man I married. Since you're able to stand up straight, no one can talk to you anymore.
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17: Right? Fool me once, shame on you. Fool me twice, shame on me. Fool me three times. Oh, well, that'd be me again. I mean, I just said, fool me twice, shame on me. So I should have been But fool me four times. Well, that's definitely me, because I just said the three and the two. So now it's four times. Fool me five times? Fool me five times. Well, that's you, because I don't know why. I mean, why are you fooling me five times? I don't get it. It's not funny. Does that make you feel like a big man? Well, let's fool the comedian five times. You know, fool me six times? Well, see, that's the problem with illegal immigration. You can't, you know, fool me seven times? Fool me seven times. That's the media not doing its job, people. The liberal, left-wing, Jew-run media getting in there and letting you be fooled. Fool me eight times. Fool me eight times? Well, that's why you need a drink testing kit at all times, okay? Because then you get fooled. Fool me nine times? Fool me nine times. Wait, no, don't tell me the Jews aren't involved. Sorry, they are. They are. The pro-Israel lobby. And fool me 10 times? Fool me 10 times? What am I, an American Indian? How the hell did I get fooled?
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18: Oh, yeah. Of course you're feeling good. You got a midget telling you jokes. That's a damn good time. But people don't know. They all think we're the same midget. You know what I mean? They all come up to me. I had a dude come up to me not too long ago. He was like, oh my God, that was great. And you're a comedian. I had no idea you were a comedian because I love you on Jackass. Not Wee Man, for the love of God. I am not him. I know. Some of you are losing bets at your tables right now. It's not Wee Man. Sorry. I'm not him. Everyone thinks I'm this Wee Man dude. I'm not him. My name is Brad Williams. I'm Dutch. I'm German. I'm Welsh. I'm white as hell. Wee Man's real name is actually Jason Acuna. Acuna. He's a Mexi midget. Yeah, he's Mexican. I didn't know he was Mexican until he told me, because we all know each other. He came up to me, he was like, oh, no, Brett, I'm Mexican. I'm like, you're Mexican? And a dwarf? How the hell did you get over the fence? You have a guy on one side like, run, puto! I think that's how he got the nickname. He's like, what should I call myself? I don't know. Wee! And I'm thinking to myself, as much as it must suck to be a Mexican dwarf, it's gotta suck even worse if you're a Cuban midget. Yeah, because Mexicans just gotta hop a fence and run. Cubans, yeah. They gotta swim, yeah. And I'm not swimming. Ain't no way I'm swimming. I got a big old head, little crocodile arms. I'm not swimming. I can't swim! And don't think you're gonna teach me. Don't come up to me after the show. I'll teach you how to swim, Brad. You're not gonna teach me how to swim. Because it's not a lack of athletic ability. I have that. What I don't have is physics on my side. Physics. Because look at this head. This is a huge head. Sometimes Mexicans get confused. They hit it with sticks, think candy's gonna pop out of it. This is a head. Then you turn me around, you got the other side.
19: Fat ass. Look at that thing right there. That is an ass right there. You don't even know. My ass will do tricks for you. Just.
18: That's an ass. Now, asses are fat. Floats, skull sinks. Yes, so you throw me in the pool, I am not swimming. I am face down, ass up. That's me. I look like a hoe in a club. Just here we go now. Can't swim.
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13: Where you from, brother? New York. When you leaving? Damn. Big Jenny Craig looking mother. You know how most people eat till they get full? He got tired. I ain't gonna talk about you too bad. I saw three big bitches like you at the mall today. I ain't lying. I'm big, man. Could have... I had no high heel shoe, just slide. Got on the escalator, stop. Sweating and talking, eating ice cream cone. Little girl, 13 years old, man. Wait, 400 pounds. Tell my mama, that black man following us. And I sure was. That's gonna give me some damn joke. Boy, they was big. What in Elaine Bryant just talking there? How about, I want to see a dress that fit me. Self lady said, damn, I would too. So I'm like, give me some of them damn yellow hot pants. She put on some old yellow hot pants. Couldn't wait till she get home. Put them on. Put them on right then and there. She put them on, man, started walking and dropped the purse. Thought she was a yellow cat. Oh, that's big. Big and swole up, man. Just, what did Taco Bell talk about? Give me 12 tacos, 9 burritos, and 6 of them nacho plate. And then looked at the two kids talking about, what y'all want? We thought we eat with you. You let not touch my damn food. Hell, I work too hard, child. Just big old thighs just rubbed raw. All up in here just raw. Oh, man, it's sad. I call, what's her name on her ass? What's that, Dick Gregory? Dick Gregory. He looked at her, got back in the car, went on. So, I said, what's wrong? Bitch, too big, Robbie. Yeah, talking about, I knew I got too big when I fell and couldn't get up. You damn right, you're too big. Order up a pizza big as a wagon wheel. Ain't that a bitch? Big old hunks of pepperoni on that thing. What a one guy said, my wife cooked me 8 chickens every night, and she ought to have her ass whooped. Get your big ass out that damn kitchen. I saw one big old lady driving a Cadillac the other day. Cadillac, the seat all the way back. Soon as she got in the car, hubcap just popped off. She couldn't come in the room with no folding chairs. They'll fold up. You'll never sit on my black ass.
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9: I say we give NASA one more year. One more year to make space travel exciting again. And if they can't pull it off, we close them up and give the whole thing to Red Bull. right? How dare you make space travel a snooze fest? You land on Mars and you make it so boring that we're more interested in watching Antiques Roadshow. Wow, I didn't know they had an ice cream scooper in the 1700s. Maybe we should look in Grammy's attic. Did you hear we landed on Mars? I don't care. Because after all these years, they blow it. We don't land on Mars. They land a remote control car on Mars. You ever been at Christmas and someone gets a remote control car? It's fun for one person, whoever has the remote. That's what's happening now. There's one guy in Pasadena at the controls. I'm on Mars, this is awesome. Mine, all mine. They call it the Rover. The Rover. What kind of lame-ass name is the Rover? Don't you have a marketing department or someone under the age of 96? The Rover. The Rover's touching down. Explore away, Rover. Godspeed, Rover. Why isn't anyone watching Rover? Because this is America. Redneck it up a little bit. Call it the Planet Crusher. Put some flames on the side and some naked chick mud flaps. You land on Mars, a big laser gun comes out, just starts firing. Bwoom, bwoom. Make up some stories about space creatures. How are we gonna know you're lying? They're green and they're fast. They're everywhere. Wow. And have the whole thing sponsored by Budweiser and Hooters.
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10: It's like certain people have the word, like Anne Frank bitched about her apartment. She's my good friend. Is she here? I met her. I was on Lufthansa Airlines. I opened the overhead. Anne Frank fell out. Okay. She is such an ego. I'm an author, Joan. I hate when people brag. Do you know what I'm talking about? You know what I mean? I've written 7 books. Anne Frank, she wrote 1 book. I'm an author. Did you ever read her book? Some author. There's no ending. Did you ever read the book? There's no ending. The Nazis are coming up the...
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11: I apologize if I seem a little tense tonight. I'm 3 months now without smoking, and, well, thanks. But before you get too enthusiastic, I should tell you, I didn't quit for my health. I quit because if I didn't, I was going to hit somebody. If I lit up one more cigarette and saw somebody do this, what is that? It's like a booger fan. Just one time I wanted to light up a cigarette and see somebody go, ugh, and just go, pat. Oh, God. I got off cigarettes by using the patches. I got off patches by smoking cigars. I got off cigars by doing crack. So I'm pretty much tobacco free now. I love cigar smokers. Well, it's not bad for you. You don't inhale. That's like saying you dip, but you don't spit. I had to quit. It's a whole different time now, man. Even smokers are hiding their habit, you know. Like there's some other reason they're outside in a snowstorm with no jacket, you know. What's up? Remember when we were kids, everybody smoked, man. Preacher would light up after a sermon. Little League coach would light up during the game. My dad used to smoke while putting gas in the car. Because apparently in 1969, gas wasn't flammable. This is the same man who every summer, I'll never forget this vision, he'd have a lit cigarette hanging out of his mouth while he squirted lighter fluid on an already lit fire. And he could never figure out why every summer he had no eyebrows and his hair was receding.
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12: But because of the fact that I am single, like every moment of my day is about just imagining that I'm having a misconnection right then and there. Like on Craigslist, you know, like, so sometimes if I'm like looking at a lady on the train in a non-creepy way, and like I'm getting off the train, as I'm leaving, I'll just be like, blah! Like just to marker it so that she'll go home and write about it on Miss Connections. And I'm always checking Miss Connections and I've never gotten one. But what I have started doing is just responding to Miss Connections that I wish were about me. And so I wanted to share a few. So the title of this post was, "Seen you on Brighton Beach with your uniform, women for men, 25. I think she meant uniform. So this is what it said. "Hey, I'm looking for a friend. I think your name is Alex. I seen you a long time ago on Brighton Beach. You were wearing your uniform. Then, later, I've seen you somewhere else. Right back." So I did. "Hey, it's me, Alex. That time long ago at Brighton Beach was so special. And then again, at somewhere else, forget about it. I loved it. I've got a new uniform. I'd love to show it to you." And she wrote back, "How do I know it's you?" And I just wrote, "Look under your bed." No response. This one was titled, "Grandma Pizza." Yeah. "Hey there. You were wearing awesome blue boat shoes. Topsiders? I saw you on Graham. I was holding a slice of Grandma Pizza. Generally, I think the best pizza topping is artichoke, but tonight I was in the mood for something square, which was why I went Grandma style." It's like an advertisement for crazy. So I wrote back, "Hey, it's me, the guy with Topsiders on Graham Ave. I know you didn't specify when we saw each other, but I'm always on Graham, just me and my Topsiders. You know what they say, boat shoes or no shoes. But honestly, I too love grandma style. Sex. Wink, wink, wink, wink, wink, wink, wink, wink. You know?" And then she actually wrote back, "Ha, ha, ha, send me your picture." So I sent her a photo of a tiny uncooked turkey with boxing gloves. No response.
3: Greg Proops.
8: I like Los Angeles and I like California most of all. And if you know anything about me, you know that I detest elsewhere. That would be the rest of America, by the way. Where they point at planes when they're flying over and wonder where they're gonna go that's cool later when they land. That part of America. And because we live in LA, and this isn't America by any stretch of the imagination. This is a swirling vortex of baby-killing gay celebrity every moment of our lives here. But travel east like 18 minutes and you'll find America. Mullets are worn and date rape is a brewin. That's where America is, ladies and gentlemen. People, because we all live here in LA, right? And yet everyone is from somewhere else, clearly. I mean, maybe. I mean, there's probably someone here from like Claremont or some nonsense. And that's your emotional trauma to deal with. But mostly people come from elsewhere and they live here. And yet they insist on telling me where they're from, even though we've all come here and chosen to share the same delusion that somehow fortune will favor us and that the gods will smile down upon us here. Because Hollywood's not a city. Hollywood's an idea held simultaneously. And since we're all laboring under the same illusion, why must people insist on telling me where they emanate from? Do you know that there's people from the Midwest? For real, they're here amongst us. People from the Midwest have infiltrated this area code and they're walking amongst us like the living dead. They really, and yet they always tell me where they're from. People come up to me and go, "Hey Greg, I'm from Buttermilk, Indiana." And I'll think, why tell me? Why harsh my mellow? Why bring me down? I was doing nothing. And yet you've decided to drop Indiana on me. And but where I'm from sucks, I'm guessing. That's why you came here, right? You moved to California from Indiana. You notice no one moves from Los Angeles to the Indiana area at any point. You don't find an LA neighborhood in the middle of Indianapolis with a bunch of people smoking bongs and playing hacky sack all day and whining wearing watch caps. That doesn't happen. And then, but where I come from, there's Jesus. We don't have Jesus here, okay? That's why we moved here, all right? We don't have BTK killers or Children of the Corn or high school basketball. We have actual stuff here that happens. We don't. Our Lord is a Jewish guy who works at Paramount, okay? We have important goals we're striving toward. I worship that man.
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0: It's like, jails ain't tough enough. Jails ain't tough enough. We gotta have a death penalty. Jails ain't tough enough. Don't believe the hype. The problem is, the reason jails are so crowded, because people are broke, people are starving. Life is catching up to jail. If you live in an old project, a new jail ain't that bad. Man, tired of it. I don't know, man. I need to go back to school. That's what I need to do. Oh, let me stop lying. I need to go to school. But you know what's wild? If you black, you get more respect coming out of jail than school. You come out of jail, you go. Hey, man, I got out of school. Got my master's. So what, bitch? You punk ass bitch. Don't come around with all that read. Don't come around with all that count. I can count too. 1, 2, 4, 5. So what? You counting these rocks, bitch? You can have a master's degree. Hey, man, I got my master's. What, you my master now? I'm supposed to listen to your punk ass? What, you got a master's degree? So what, you got a master's degree? Oh, you the smartest, huh? You the smartest, huh? Let me ask you this. Can you kick my ass?
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2: And now, the trickiest part of the night. Leaving the microphone, getting the guitar, and coming back without letting things get out of hand. Look, everybody, look over there. Look up the back. 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Yeah. 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

0: I wake up. Well, you know I'm gonna be. 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When I throw up. 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'Cause I have had 500 beers and I will have 500 more. And then I'll be the guy that comes to your party and is sick all over your floor. 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Blah, blah, blah.
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1: I was made fun of a lot in school. The kids used to call me sloth all the time, and they'd be like, "Hey, you guys," and throw baby roots at me. And the worst thing about it, though, was I hadn't seen the Goonies at that point, so I had to go home and rent The Reason Why I Was Being Insulted. And I was just like, why does this hurt more with context? Context helps with movies. I have a confession to make. I am a nerd, but even though I'm a nerd, I am not a fan of the Star Wars movies because I saw Spaceballs first. And that'll blow your mind, right? By the time I saw Star Wars, it was just unfunny Spaceballs to me. I was like, where are all the classic characters I grew up with, like Yogurt and Pizza the Hut? I've been to a few comic book conventions, and they're awesome because you get to see the most creative forms of child abuse ever. Like, I saw this guy in a C-3PO costume, and his son was in an R2-D2 costume, and the son kept popping his head out, you know, to breathe, and the dad just kept yelling, "Stay in the bucket! Stay in the damn bucket!" Which is the most masculine C-3PO has ever been. I was like, this performance is not canonical. I have one fan in the world, I think. This guy wrote to me like a year ago. He was like, I'm a huge fan of your comedy, and I want to kill myself. So I knew it was legit. And he was like, I was hoping you could give me some advice to help me move forward in my life. And I looked up his Facebook profile, and he had two friends, just two. One was me, and the other was Quiznos. So I wrote him back telling him that I hope he gets better, but I also hope that Quiznos did the same. We understand that life is hard, but there's lots of great things for you to look forward to, like our new Parmesan roast beef sub, available while supplies and hopefully you last.
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3: So I knew what I had to do. Now this was going to be tough because I had had a taste of doing what I wanted to do for a living. And I realized, okay, maybe what I will do is no more day jobs and stand-up is the only job. And if I don't do stand-up, then I do not eat. This proved to be a powerful motivator. I started working more and more around Los Angeles, getting to know the community and everything, and getting to know all these cool musicians, and it was like a really exciting time. I was friendly with a lot of the other acts who played there. And so one night, this guy's got a band, really cool guy, comes up to me and says, "Hey, why don't you open for my band on New Year's Eve? Just do like 15 minutes. It would be so much fun to have you there." Now, I've been doing stand-up comedy long enough to know that music in front of comedy, that's fine. Like if tonight you had gotten here and somebody said, "Hey, before the comedy starts, we're gonna have somebody play a couple songs." It's not what you expected, but you'd make the adjustment, right? Something about comedy before music makes people lose their minds. I don't know what it is. Ladies and gentlemen, before the music starts, please welcome the very idea of a comedian. Boo! Why is this happening? This isn't what I thought I was gonna see. Even though I've been in this situation countless times before. Boo! Now I came up in the clubs, I was told you do your time, so I keep doing my time. People keep booing. Boo! You suck! Get off the stage! It's those three things, just over and over again. like in a sort of madrigal of hate, right? Where they're like heckling me in a round. Except for this one guy. This one guy was like, ah, I go my own way. I'm gonna make it like jazz up in here. Keep in mind, I'm still just doing stand-up comedy. I've not committed any genocide on stage. I do not think I won any new fans with my witty rejoinder. If I didn't know any better, I'd swear you were trying to hurt my feelings. Minute 12 is when the first ice cube hit me. Came from over there. Clunk, thunk. Starts melting immediately under the hot lights. 10 seconds later, ice cube hits me from over there. Clink, clank, melt. Now, I have a lot of musician friends, and at one point or another, one of my musician friends has said to me, you know, I can never do what you do. What I always say to them is, you are damn right you couldn't. You coward! Coward! Hiding behind your songs! At the very least, guitars deflect ice.
2: 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I Heart Comedy.
0: Doug Stanhope.
4: I did stop drinking Jägermeister as though it were some miraculous life choice. I brag to people when I stopped drinking Jägermeister. Like I'm doing Bikram yoga now and eating tofu. At some point I saw a clip of myself on stage yelling at the bar, hey, can I get a shot of Jägermeister? But I could see me. Like, in my head, I'm young. But then I saw I'm just an old dude, and just the word Jägermeister coming out of your mouth is some desperate cry to be young again. And it's like the old guy's a silver-haired fox, but he still has two hoop earrings. And he's like, hey, ladies. Don't be that, dude. Just drink something clear. I live every day of my life like it's my last day on earth, kids. And I really don't clap. You don't know how I live. That makes it even more sad and pathetic that I would willingly choose to spend any given last day on earth immobilized on a couch, sweating, watching a marathon of Storage Wars, completely content with that. Friends going, come on, let's do something, man. Let's go out. I came all the way down. Let's go live life. And like, I ain't getting up. My prostate is welded shut like a lug nut. I'm not getting up. I gotta find out what's in that safe. Very important to find out after the commercial break what could possibly be in that safe.
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5: This world's nuts right now, especially like, dude, we're broke. I'm broke. You guys broke? Isn't everybody like, America's broke right now, right? Like I have better credit than America, right? And I have horrible credit. Like we're so broke that we canceled the space program. You guys know that? We're not going out anymore. We can't go to space. We can't afford to go to space. That's like, you ever been so broke you can't go out? You know, that's the same thing. We're done. We're stuck here. The other countries are calling us up going, yo, United States, there's a raging party on Neptune. America can't go out. We're going to stay home and watch Netflix. When you're broke, you gotta be smart about what you're doing, right? Like, you got to be clever. Have you guys ever been so broke that you tried to out-clever your brokedom? You know what I'm talking about? Like what you're really doing isn't what you're really doing. You try to convince yourself otherwise, you know? Like I'm not smoking resin from my pipe. I'm smoking Amsterdam hash. Right? The power didn't get shut off. I'm just Amish this week. Anyone ever been there? It sucks, dude. I am so broke that I learned Spanish. I did. I am so broke, I learned Spanish. And that's because that's three more channels I get before I have to start paying for cable.
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7: Everything's much easier thanks to the internet. I can get movies instantly on Netflix. But that's a burden too. Like, I don't know if you can tell, but I gotta get out of here and watch movies. I have 211 movies in my Netflix queue. I'm gonna die with 100 movies in my queue. My last words will be something like, Sonny. I'm gonna bring back Sonny. Sonny, watch Toy Story 3 for me. Tell me how the trilogy ends. 211 movies. And I love Netflix. I love it. I love it as much as I hated Blockbuster. How much did I resent Blockbuster? I despised it. Oh, rotten hell, Blockbuster. How did they go out of business with my $35,000 in late fees? How? Did you gamble it away, Blockbuster? What is... They were just... And they were hypocrites. They wouldn't rent you porn. Oh, no. Oh, no. We're family. We won't rent you porn. But we'll rape you with late fees. We'll rape you. You will not know what hit you with late fees. You'll bring back... I would bring back a movie of you. Oh, what do I owe? Oh, nothing. We already took the $88 out of your Visa. Don't worry. Yeah. In fact, keep that. You own that now. You own New Jack City for the rest of your life. Every time you move, you're going to have to pack up New Jack City as a reminder that you're such an irresponsible little loser. This movie you couldn't bring yourself to watch in 3 weeks is now yours forever in VHS form. Blockbuster. Oh, I love it when I see a Blockbuster closed. You can tell it used to be a Blockbuster because they took down the letters, but it still spells out Blockbuster in filth. They didn't bother to power wash it, so now, and I feel that's so apropos. Because there was grime behind that business. Oh. Rotten hell with your outrageous late fees, your surly sales staff, and your criminally loose definition of new releases. Why is this a new release? Because it's in color? It's Braveheart, damn it! It's Braveheart! Where do you get the gall?
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8: Right now, I'd like to tell a few of the jokes that made me the huge international star that I am today. You know, I believe that men are on this earth for one reason and one reason only, to serve me. And two, to bring back food and build a comfortable hive for me and my larvae. And three, to willingly move on when it's time for a younger drone with more stamina. Oh, call me old-fashioned. You know, I'm a housewife, but I prefer to be called domestic goddess. But I have three kids. I'll tell you how I had them. I had one with the birth control pill, one with the diaphragm, then I had another one with the IUD. I don't even know what happened to my IUD. It never came out, but I do have my suspicions because that kid picks up HBO. So. You know, my husband says he wanted more space, so I locked him outside. You know, the men think that the women know where everything is, don't they? Oh, they think you know everything. Where's my keys? Where's my socks? Where'd I leave my wallet? Where's my underwear? Where's my brain? Yeah. Like, they think the uterus is a tracking device. It comes in there the other day, says, Roseanne, do we have any Cheetos left? Like, he can't go over and lift up that sofa cushion himself. Yeah.
6: I'm not making fun of Canadians either. But I do, I don't like doing shows there so much anymore because they are very, very prudish and very easily offended. You know, like you do a show in Canada sometimes, you just expect the doc to pick you up in a DeLorean. Yeah, man. Like I did a show in Canada and this dude came up to me after the show. He's like, so, how's it feel to know you just defended a room full of Christians? And I was like, honestly? Good. Now you know how I feel when you talk. But what bothered me about that gentleman's statement is that as a comedian, I don't want to offend a room full of anybody, but he included the religions of the people as if that was supposed to upset me more. Like, what? Not just humans, Christians, no! Well, they've never done anything wrong. How dare I? And usually I won't get in an argument with somebody after the show. You either like the show or you're retarded. That's the way I look at it. But I had my dander up. I've been drinking Crown Royal. And if you don't know Crown Royal, it's a traditional Canadian drink that we like to consume at the weddings before the fights. I've been drinking Crown, and I was like, so what makes you think you've got some sort of protected right to never hear anything you disagree with on a stand-up comedy stage? And he went, because Christians built Canada. I said, no, they didn't. Chinese slaves did. Which you probably don't know too much about, because as a nation, we never talk about it. I'm sure you've seen all the Tourism Canada campaigns. Oh, yeah, man, come to Canada. We got the oceans, the mountains, the beaches. Yeah, where'd the railroads come from? I don't know.
9: I think the Indians built them. They hail from the beavers.
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11: One thing that I was thinking about the other night, I was at home, and I was watching the History Channel, and... Well, here's the deal. Tell you the truth, I didn't want to watch the History Channel, but apparently my TiVo wanted me to watch History Channel because it went and taped 5.5 hours of stuff that I didn't even ask it to do. You ever do that? You come home, you're like, okay, where's Lost? And it doesn't record Lost. Your TiVo went AWOL and just decided to record some kind of craft show, like some antique thing for like 5 hours. TiVo suggestions things that you like antiques. This TiVo's about to be an antique when I throw it out the damn window. I actually got physical with my TiVo. Hey. I don't know what you're thinking of. I will dip you in water, okay? That's the deal. You record my shows where I will dip you. I will burn a candle on you, okay? Do you know what wax does to components? Do you even know that I don't even call it by its name? I call it Tito. I disrespect it. All right, Tito? I call you TiVo when you record Tito. Do your job. Record my favorite shows. I watched Lost. That's my favorite show. It didn't record Lost. I was so frustrated. I'm going to do a quick impression of me watching Lost. Here's me. Every single time it goes to a commercial during the show Lost, here's me. Ready? What is going on here? I hate this show. I hate it. I have 42 new questions and no damn answers. What's that big smoky creature that nobody thinks about when they go to in the woods, that smoky dragon thing? So it records the History Channel, and I started watching all this stuff about the Civil War. The reason I like to watch stuff about the Civil War is because I believe that I was in the Civil War. Like, no, I went to a clairvoyant one time, and she told me in a past life, she goes, you were in the Civil War. And I said, I feel this. Because when I watch programs about the Civil War, sometimes I feel like I know people. I'm like, there's James. I went to a clairvoyant. She told me I was in the Civil War. I said, what else? And she goes, in the life before that, you were a pharaoh. I was a pharaoh. I was in the Civil War and I was a pharaoh. That's not bad. I should put that on a resume. Going for a job. Not only am I good for upper management, I was a pharaoh.
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10: Some rappers say stupid stuff in their songs, though. Nelly had a song, E.I. The first line was, I'm a sucker for cornrows and manicure toes. Manicure toes. I don't know what women do in St. Louis. But I know in New York, women get their toes pedicured. English 101 from your friend Nelly. I can see him now like, nah, chick, manicure toes. You heard my song. I made enough money to mess up the language. Maybe he has enough money that he can have all his girls' hands attached to their ankles. Hiding Here was a big hit. Rap videos are weird because some of them have to be continued. But then they never have the second video. What's gonna happen next? I don't know. Somebody gonna bring a towel or something? Where's the story arc going? Gangster rappers, they always talk about shooting people, but they don't just tell you that they shot somebody. They tell you the sound that their gun made. When they say, I shot him, my gat went clack, clack, blam, blam, blam, blam, blam, blam, blam, blam, blam, blam, blam, blam. Like, dude, chill out. All that onomatopoeia is unnecessary. Get it. You shot him, you don't need the sound. When I do my songs, my fake gun is gonna be different. I'm like, yeah, I shot him and my gat went kablooey! Kablooey! Bang, bang! Because kablooey is way more fun to say. It's very fun to say into a microphone in front of people. It's actually the only reason I took this gig.
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14: Bill Burr.
15: I don't know. You know what? I just find women that just like, I think they're great. I don't want this to come off like, I don't want to come off here like I'm some woman hater because, you know I'm a psycho, but it's just like, I don't know. I just find them to be like relentless. Just every day they just got to come at you. They just wake up, they have an agenda, and so they're like these psycho robots that never run out of batteries, and every day they just keep coming at you. Right? You gotta deal with that every single day. Hey, honey, you wanna just hit? And you literally, you know, every day, it's like waves hitting the beach, you know? Every day, just eroding a little more your life away, you know? Just waking up inch by inch, you know, every day just... Why are you hanging out with him? He drinks too much. Where'd you buy that? That's ugly. Throw it out. So one day you're just hanging out in the middle of a lagoon, just floating there with your baseball cards. You're waving to your friends back on the shore. Don't get me tickets. I still like sports. Oh, here she comes. Here she comes. Hey, honey, how you doing? No, I'm trying to learn how to pick my battles with my girl, you know? It's what I am, you know? I used to argue all the time. I'm just trying to pick the battles. Some days, they come at you. You just got to let them go. You just let them go and follow them to whatever they want to do. Like, hey, we're going to picnic. We'll have a picnic. You bring the good bank and you... Then other days, you just got to get your hand up. You just got to just create this perimeter, something for them to bounce off of, like... You just send that psycho energy in another direction. Buy yourself a couple of hours for freedom before they bounce off something else. And they start coming back. Go see my parents. No, they're relentless. They never stop. And there's no reason for them to stop. You know why? Because you can't hit them. That's what it is. Think about that. There's no physical ramifications for being an ass when you're a woman. But with women, there's no line. They can just keep coming at you. Dude, they can do stuff worthy of like a suplex, and they'll just stand right next to it. They don't even have the decency to run away. They'll like light your clothes on fire. They're like, ta-da, I did that. Oh, yeah. And I was so proud of my work, I stuck around to see your reaction. I invited a couple of friends to heckle you as you tried to stomp it out with your bare feet. Oh, yeah, they'll, like, key your car, sign their name. Susan did this. You're sitting like, now, can I at least put her in a headlock, give her a couple of...
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13: everybody. How are you? You having fun? Well, I'll fix that. No, drink up, man. Enjoy yourself. That's what it's all about. Tie one on. That's what I say. You know, get drunk and drive home as fast as you can, ladies and gentlemen, because it is supposed to rain. And you don't want to do a half-assed donut. You know what I mean? Come on. If you're going to do a donut, commit. I'm teasing. You got to be careful drinking and driving. I read in Time this week, they say there's a man hit by a car every 30 seconds. You know that? I don't know who this idiot is. But he must be in terrible pain, huh? Get that man a Demerol. He's hurting. That's my opener. It's a keeper. I'm running with it. I don't care, man. I just throw it out there. I let it fly. I live on the edge. I'm a thrill seeker. I'll do a crossword puzzle with a pen. 2 minutes after I eat, I'm in the pool. You can't stop me. I live for the moment. I live every damn minute like it's my last. Because you never know when you're going to eat it, huh? You got to live for the moment. You can go like that. Guy caught his lunch last year around this time in L.A. Some jerk dropped a boulder off the freeway overpass onto the expressway. Goes through this poor soul's windshield. Kills him. Coming home from a fishing trip. That's how fleeting life can be. Here's a guy out fishing, you know? Probably not catching a damn thing. Thinking to himself, I got a better chance of getting hit with a frickin' boulder out of the sky today than catching a damn fish. Be careful what you wish for. Sometimes you just may get it.
14: George Carlin.
16: When I was a kid, I was known as a fussy eater.
17: Fussy eater.
16: That's what they called it in my house.
17: He's a fussy eater.
16: Fussy eater is a euphemism for big pain in the ass. Then I began to realize there were some things I didn't like because of the way they looked. That's a little more rational. The family was glad I had arrived at this new plateau.
18: I don't like that. That don't look right to me. Did you make that, Ma? Is there a picture of it in the cookbook? I bet it don't look like that.
16: Some things, let's face it, just don't look right, you know? Of course, there are some people who eat anything. I understand that. That's the other end of the spectrum. Some guys eat anything. So those guys in the Air Force. I'll eat anything. What do you got? What is it? Never mind. Just give me some. Not me, folks. I don't eat anything I don't recognize immediately. If I've got to ask questions, I pass, you know. I'm not here to make inquiries. I come here to eat. Now, give me something I recognize, like a carrot. I can trust a carrot. Now then, there are some things I don't like the looks of, even though I know what they are. Sliced tomatoes. I just don't care for the way they look. Looks like a little pink bicycle tire, you know? Well, I don't eat bicycle tires. Why should I eat a little pink one? The real trouble with tomatoes, sliced tomatoes especially, is that they don't look like they're finished developing yet. You know, looks like they're still in the larva stage. There's thousands of seeds in there and a whole bunch of jelly-looking stuff. It's like that stuff at the end of an egg. Get it off my plate. It's slimy. And I know it's not the end of an egg. It's the beginning of a chicken. Lobsters and crabs, they don't look like food to me either. Anything that's crawling toward me sideways with big pinchers, you know, hey, that don't make me hungry. In fact, my instinct is step on that big thing before he gets to the children. Frog's legs, I can never order them. I keep wondering, what did they do with the rest of the frog? What do? Do they give them little dollies and send them back out onto the street to beg? Try to return them to a normal life. The trouble is, the Dollies for Froggies program is underfunded.
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19: I don't understand the Britney, like the Britney Spears. Everyone's so like, she had another baby. Hey, you know, I thought her whole mystique was supposed to be like, I'm a schoolgirl. If you mean that thing goes in here, oops, you know. But, and now she's had two kids, and like, what's the big deal? Now she's just some white trash chick in her early 20s with two kids. I can see that at Walmart. Like, why do I care? Which, by the way, our country, I can tell you, and I have been driving all over this nation, the United States is tiled with Walmarts and Cracker Barrels. If you have never been to a Cracker Barrel, they're all exactly the same, and I'm not saying, like, they're all exactly the same. They're literally exactly the same. They're all designed the same so that people don't get confused on their way to chicken fried steak. You walk in, there's always a country store where you can buy t-shirts of teddy bears hugging the flag and NASCAR shirts with the Lord's Prayer on them. And it's just unbelievable what you can eat at the Cracker Barrel, that you can get one meat or you can get all meats, every meat. Like in some, I don't know even what they call it. It's like a grandpa's smokehouse, washboard, slaughter fest, and you get everything, every kind of, like, because few of us will ever have the experience of having an entire farm die in your stomach, so let's just do it at the Cracker Barrel, where it's literally an orgy of meat. It's a Caligula of meat in your stomach that you swallow a steak, and then here comes a sausage link, and here's a piece of fried chicken. Because honestly, maybe you don't, I mean, like, maybe you shouldn't have to eat. Maybe when you go in, they should just be able to somehow just put the back fat directly on you so that you're not burning calories doing work from actually eating. It's ridiculous.
2: All laughs, all the time. I Heart Comedy.
20: Thank you for making it out. I know that I don't make that easy by not being on Facebook. A year and a half ago, I made the decision to get off of Facebook. I was like, you know what? I don't need this spy company in my life. I'm leaving, and the rest of America is gonna follow me too. That was my fantasy. I was like, yeah, I'm gonna take me and my 3,000 friends with me, and we're gonna walk off to freedom. And then I turn around, and I just saw everyone living without me as normal. Caring about the same things and posting it all on Facebook. What you don't realize is that people just, if you leave Facebook, people just immediately assume, oh, I guess he's dead or moved to England or something. And I thought I was making the right decision, you know, like, yeah, I'm gonna get off Facebook, send it the way of MySpace. But, and like, people are going to congratulate me and pat me on the back, but everyone's reaction is like, why'd you give up, James? Why'd you give up on life like that? You were doing so well. Facebook is a terrible company. It's bankrupt from fraud, and all people can do about it is bitch about it on Facebook. It can't go out of business. Facebook stole billions of dollars. Man, like... So I'm a little bit disconnected from the culture. But I do catch some things now and then. I don't watch TV a lot, but I catch some TV through other obscure websites like Tumblr. The discerning person's Facebook.
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9: Tom Simmons.
10: Yeah. My wife and I just bought our first house, and it was built in the 70s, so it's got a lot of work that needs to be done on. I'm ripping off old wallpaper. I have a list of things to fix on that house that I will never be finished with. What I need the most is a husband, I think. Yeah, someone to build shelves and fix the gutters. But the house is great. It's for my boy, really. It's got a nice yard. It's in a cul-de-sac. There's only like 4 registered sex offenders in the whole neighborhood. But there are a lot of work kids, man. When I met my wife, she wanted to have 4 or 5 kids. Now we have Odin. She's like, this is it. One day he'll be like, why can't I be a big brother? I'm like, well, maybe you should have thought of that when you were one. Maybe slept through the night a few more times, kept your hand out of the dishwasher, we told you. Yeah, there's a reason kids are so cute. It's so you won't throw them in a dumpster at 3 in the morning. Yeah, and if you're not laughing, that means you don't have kids, as far as I'm concerned. But I am no longer number one to my wife. I realized that, you know, she told me she wanted to get a tattoo with Owen's name in it somewhere, like on her foot or her ankle or her toe or something. Well, I think it's cool, but I've known my wife a long time and she has no tattoos. So I'm, baby, that's cool, get a tattoo. But you know what? There's no Tom tattoo on you anywhere. She goes, yeah, I know, but this is our son. This is permanent. Yeah. It's like you laughed a little too hard right there. You're like,
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11: I can't do an impersonation of my sister because she has the same voice as I do, but she came up with one of me over the holidays last year. It goes like this. My name is Maria, and I think I'm a big deal, so I don't have to do the dishes or wake up before noon and blah, blah, blah, jibber, jibber, jibber, jibber, clang, clang, clang. It's a pretty good likeness. She's good. She's very good. But my mom's medical professional. My dad's a doctor. My sister's a doctor. Her husband's a doctor. Oh, guess who didn't finish college? I did eventually finish, but I didn't mean it. And that's what's important. My sister is a pathologist, though I like to introduce her as, this is my sister, Sarah. She cuts up the dead into chunks. Because she's my older sister. She's always giving me a hard time saying that I got diseases and stuff. She'll be like, okay, ram. You know how you have that dark hair? You know that one dark hair that comes out of your neck? You've seen it, right? I am just trying to help you. Okay, that one dark, curly, creepy, disgusting hair. Okay. And your breasts are like really small? Dude, it's called ptosis. It's a syndrome. You gotta get your hormones checked. Otherwise, you're gonna wake up and become fur like a werewolf. Shut up, Sarah. Oh, you shut up. Werewolf.

0: I think so. I started doing stand-up because my sister was always so good at telling stories at the dinner table, you know? She was always like, and that's what I do at home now. I just bring a flashlight around and a Mr. Microphone, make sure it's still working. And it's only awkward around the holidays. I try to keep it up. And my sister, she'd be at the dinner table. She'd be like, I'd be like, oh, Mom and Dad, I do this one. Right, good story, Maria. Okay, so I'm doing this autopsy, right? That's not even the story. Okay, so Steve comes in from down the hall. He's doing laser surgery, right? Like burning flesh, you know, burning flesh. He comes in. It's like lunchtime. He's like, oh, my God, I had to get out of there because I'm so hungry. It smells like a barbecue. Because we're just meat, you guys. I probably taste pretty good. I have a high fat content. Maria Wendy's pretty good. She tastes like Diet Coke jerky.
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3: I went to Africa. I went to the motherland, find my roots. Right? 700 million black people. Not one of them mothers knew me. I looked in every phone book in Africa. I didn't find one damn Pryor. So I went to the motherland. It was so beautiful. Just seeing black people in charge of everything. I'm talking about from the wino to the president. It was black. Blue black. Original black. The kind of black where you go, black. And landing at the airport in Nairobi, man, just fill your heart up. You see, you look at all the black people. And you realize that people are the same all over the world. Because people in Africa over your luggage just like people in New York. What was funny was seeing white folks walk down the street and look for each other. And it's great to walk down the street in Africa because every black person in Africa reminded me of somebody here. They did, man. I was like, that motherfucker looked like Joe Frazier. Damn. Right? And he'd be the president of the bank. You go, that motherfucker, Joe Frazier. If Joe Frazier could see this motherfucker, he wouldn't come out of retirement. And you see rhinos that I knew here, I see them in, they be diplomats. Right, you go, what do I know? Look at this. That's what he's supposed to be. And you see the women are the most beautiful, elegant people. Like Vogue magazine be trying to work on that for years just to stand like these people, right? And you be looking, it's just my eyes was full. Jack, I was going, damn. And because in my mind, like most people, in my mind, I figured Africa is a lot of jungle and, you know, Tarzan. Tarzan wouldn't last a week in Africa. Or they probably just call him old crazy white man. They go, you say, where's Tarzan?
4: You mean the crazy white man? Yeah, back up in the trees with the bamboos.
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5: I went camping recently for this next joke, and I married a woman who loves to camp, and I am what you would call indoorsy. To be fair, it is beautiful during the day, you know, but at night you're always like, we're all gonna die! There's monsters out there! I see their eyes! I probably wouldn't be so scared if I wasn't sleeping in a bag. Hey, let's prepackage ourselves for the serial killer, huh? I can't get away, can you? I can hop for a little, but I'm dead meat. You ever have to go to the bathroom in the middle of the night? You always look at your friends. Nice knowing you. Anyone want to come and get killed with me, or you want to get killed looking for me? We're all dead. It's not just serial killers. There's bears out there. Last time I went, I got this pamphlet that said if a bear approaches, you're supposed to play dead. Really? We're going to rely on my acting skills? Play Dead? Who came up with that? Maybe the Bears?
6: Play Dead, cover yourself in honey, climb on a large white plate. Don't try to run away from us. I mean the Bears.
5: How does that even work?
6: There's a bear. Hope the bear thinks we die standing up.
5: As if bears have some ethical code.
6: I don't mess with dead bodies. I'm a bear, not an animal.
5: That was the worst impression of a bear ever. Play Dead. I'm not saying that strategy didn't work once, but when they find a body that's been mauled by a bear, how do they know that guy wasn't playing dead? Maybe he was the best at it. And the bear was like, great performance, but I'm starving. And he looks like a burrito. Why are we even camping where there's wild animals? That wouldn't be a selling point for anything else.
6: Oh, it's a beautiful golf course. Plus, around the ninth hole, there's a pack of wolves. If they start running at you, just play through.
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3: I struggle on the dates. I was out with a woman that seemed crazy, and I don't say that to be mean. I mean, she seemed crazy because at one point I jokingly said, "You're crazy." And she said, "No, I'm not. Who told you that?"
7: Nobody.
3: And she actually said, later on in the night, she said, "I want to tell you how many men I've been with because I need to know if it intimidates you." I was like, "Well, this can't go well." She said, "Don't judge me. 53-ish. Oh, okay. I wasn't expecting the ish. 53 is a pretty specific number to ballpark it on. Usually in that situation, you might round to the nearest 10. And she said the ish was because of a threesome, which I think she was just being flirty, but I got kind of logical on it. I was like, 3 is 1 plus 2. That's kindergarten math. I don't see where the ish would come in unless it was like at some dark party and she's going, "Are there 3 people in here?" Or 18, because I hear a lot of chit-chat. Could somebody hit the lamp? I'm trying to not add an ish to my odometer. She said, "All right, Joe, I've told you my number. Now it's your turn to share with me how many you've been with." And now I feel like I need to exaggerate. So I was like, 3. 3-ish, you know? Ish is because you lose count. That's why I use the ish. It could have been 4 for all I know. Or 1, shut up. The ish was because of a threesome for me too. It was really dark in my room and I was like, "Are there 3 people in here?" Or just me, because I'm wasted. And I'm not trying to stand up here and brag.
2: Louis C.K.
8: I weighed myself today. I don't know why. I'm not using the information. It's not guiding my behavior. Why am I bothering? I weighed myself, and I usually hover around 230. 240 today. 240. I weigh 240 pounds, which is not... No, it's not okay. Because there's no way... Like, you know when you go to a doctor, they give you, like, a formula for how much your weight... Like, a rule of thumb. I'm pretty sure it's not your age plus 200 pounds. That doesn't seem like... Like, I was watching a boxing match today, and the both guys, they weighed 110 pounds each. So, both of those guys still need a fat baby and a dead dog to make me. And it's really bad, because I'm 40, and my doctor's like, "Yeah, you gotta be less people. You can't be so much." He just told me, this is bad. And he starts asking me about my eating habits, you know? Like, there's habits, like, there's a pattern. It's just chaos and awfulness. It's just desperate, because he's like, "How many meals and how many bowel movements a day?" I'm like, "I have no idea. I have no idea. It's just a blur. I'm just eating all day. I pack my body to capacity and then blow it up. That's it. And he's trying to get a handle on my... He's like, dude, okay, look. How soon into a meal do you typically feel full and stop eating? I'm like, I don't stop eating when I'm full. The meal is not over when I'm full. The meal is over when I hate myself. That's when I stop. I guess normal people eat till they're like, oh, that's all the nutrition I require right there. I just reached it. I will cease the intake now and convert this into useful energy throughout the day. Now, every time I eat, it ends with me, why did I eat that? Dude, get it away. I don't want to look at that. That's all. It's all right here, too. It's like, I got syrup in my veins, like for blood. I got syrup. It's going to be bad later. I can't take care of myself. And I'm always just uncomfortable, just sweaty, and just... Like, this is such a bummer.

0: my chair, you'd have to run like a mother. It's my 1 hour of slow time, so just stay with me through the end of this recording. As soon as we press stop, you can be angry. Until then, just bear with it. I spent a lot of money to buy this tape that is being recorded onto. It was gold plated. I got my necklace. A necklace pulls my hair every now and then. It's weird. I think someone's behind me. Just my necklace. If you had a friend who was a tightrope walker and you were walking down the sidewalk with him and he fell, that would be completely unacceptable. I don't own a cell phone or a pager. I just hang around everyone I know all the time. Someone needs to get a hold of me, they just say, Mitch. And I say, what? And turn my head slightly.
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2: Like, I was watching Intervention today. They got this program called Intervention. I mean, white people get on planes and boats and buses and go all the way across country to save one on a family that's on crack. Black people, we don't do that. If you on crack, that's your business. He gonna sell that TV set. Watch, I'm gonna get that microwave. I got the kids' Xbox in there now. He gonna sell that TV set, watch. Because I'm naive. I had dinner with this fine young thing like last week. She was fine as wine. What's her name was Lois Lane. And I'm talking to this bitch for 45 minutes. She ain't blinked once. I said, this bitch is on call. This whole country was founded on cocaine. Forefathers, all four of them did drugs. Coke. What does Ben Franklin standing out in the rain with a kite for? That's coke. You ain't see George Washington, every picture they show him chopping out of cherry tree, and his teeth is like this, huh? That's coke. And Abraham Lincoln getting shot in the head, that was a bad coke deal. And Christopher Columbus, he coked out his mind. He found America by accident. He like, what? We call it America.
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6: So when we were first dating, she got me to go skydiving, which I wanted to do that when I was younger. You know, like, I used to love roller coasters. Now I look at them, I'm like, that could break. I don't like that. But yeah, we went skydiving. They don't let you go by yourself the first time skydiving. They make you go what's called tandem, which is like with training wheels, except the training wheels are breathing on you the whole time. That's it. It takes a lot of the cool out of it. Like, I was excited to go. Like, I was up all night the night before watching, like, Point Break. You know, like I'm going to be a daredevil in the morning. You're not a daredevil with a British guy strapped to your ass.

0: Like I felt more like cargo. 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Because ever since I did it, people are like, oh, I bet that's a weird experience jumping out of a plane. Yeah, you know what's weirder? Nigel. All right, that's a weird experience still. Because, yeah, I've never jumped out of a plane before. Never had this much dude on my back either. So now it's not only scary, it's socially awkward too. Because now I got to jump out of a plane and not fart. Right? I mean, that's... It's a lot of pressure. I mean, scariest moment of my life. I was kind of planning on screaming and farting the whole way down. Now I gotta hold it in like we're in church. We had to show up real early in the morning. We did it out east of LA in the desert. We had to show up like 7 a.m. Like I thought there was gonna be training of some kind. There's no training. It's just strapping. You know, you'd be like, yeah, all right, we'll be up high. But there's no training. It's just me getting strapped to Nigel for like an hour. And he's aggressive. You know, I'm like, are you mad at me, sir? Like, all right. We're together. All right. I'm your guy. I won't dance with any other boys. I promise. Finally, he says to me, he's like, when I open the parachute, these straps are going to get really tight. I'm like, they're pretty tight. I'm like, and did you just kiss my neck? Because I don't remember signing that form.
1: I Heart Comedy.
2: No, it's good to be in a relationship. It all starts at the first date. That's the big date. Right? Normally go out for dinner. But the guy does, ladies, at the dinner date, he's just trying to figure out how much the bill is in his head before it comes to the table. And when I went out for sushi, I have no idea what sushi costs. Chicken, salad, steak, I know what that goes for. A dynamite roll? I have no idea what the hell that is. So I can't really guess what the price is. But the bill came, I'm thinking, that's about $120. And I did a quick peek. That's what we do on that first date. We don't look at it like it's a life insurance policy, right? We act like it didn't even come, you know. So I saw the total, $256, yeah. Yeah, ooh. I closed it, and then I started sweating on the inside of my body. Because on that first date, you can't let on that that total might bother you, right? You just have to take that poker face. But if you've been dating for a while, or you're married, and you get a bill like that, you'll flip it over. Can you believe this crap? What the hell did you weigh? You better take a good look at this place. We're not coming back here again. Take a look at the art. Lick the plate. Take the wasabi home. Steal something. Take a dish. Put it in your purse. They're not looking. Put it in your purse. But that first date, we take that, we internalize it, like, oh, God, that hurt. So I put the credit card on the bill. We even do that cool, right, ladies? We pull out the credit card. Yeah, you could take it. Go ahead, run it. Now she starts talking to me. I don't hear a word she says. I just go into the nodding mode. No. Really. Just thinking, what job I got to get to pay for this disaster?
1: I Heart Comedy.
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4: In the Los Angeles Times this morning, there was a letter from a woman complaining, this is true, you can check the Times right after the show, she was complaining to Dear Abby that her husband would not have sex with her until after the Tonight Show. The headline said, man refuses to have sex with wife until he's through with Carson. Oh, now that's, I thought was a... There's nothing wrong with having sex during the Tonight Show. It's never stopped the studio audience at all. When high school, though, when you're young, you know, with the girls, I remember me and my best girl, Emily Cockenlocker.
5: We used to up in the bleachers. You know Emily.
6: I knew her well.
5: From Nebraska. Yes. German girl.
6: Little Emily.
5: Emily Cockenlocker.
6: Yeah.
5: We used to... We would be
6: one
5: all
6: more joke.
5: Huddled in a blanket with a flask up in the bleachers. And that was in July. Boy, the season. She was a weird girl. So I went to a very small high school in Nebraska.
7: How small was it?
5: Well, during... This guy's been watching the show too long. We got 40 million straight people. When I say straight people, I mean like straight men. I don't mean... We had a high school that was so small that during halftime, one guy came out and formed a picture of the United States. One guy.
6: That's small.
5: Oh, that was a small thing. We got a dandy show. I'm going to go out and slip into something comfortable because I'm beginning to feel like a nut.
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8: Carlos Mencia.
9: Carlos, you don't understand. What do you mean, Tiger? What do you mean I don't understand? You don't get it. What don't I get? Why did he say black people like fried chicken? Because they do! You're in here, black people, and you like Kool-Aid too. Don't trip on me now. So what's the problem? What's wrong with black people liking fried chicken? What? Mexicans like burritos, pozole, mole, menudo, tacos. What? What is the problem there? What's the problem? What is there? A Mexican gonna walk up to me? Hey, shh, don't say chilaquiles. Keep it on the down low, Carlos. Asians like noodles. Oh, you go too far now, motherfucker. White people in trailer parks like peanut butter and jelly sandwiches. Don't make me say macaroni and cheese. Don't make me bring out the spam in your white ass. Oh, we got a little deep on that one, didn't we? That's for everybody. No, but we can't laugh. And people come into our community and bring some rules. How can you be from the Orient and get angry with me when I call you an Oriental? Well, that's where you're from, the Orient. I just added an A and L. That's all I did. You're Oriental. No. Well, the rugs you make are Oriental. The food you cook is Oriental. I know what is Oriental, but I am not Oriental. I am Asian Pacific Islander or Polynesian. Yeah, well, I never got the memo. Right? Fax me with your bull next time, Quang Lee. You can't even make an honest mistake today and go, hey, are you you Chinese? Ooh, no, I'm a Japanese! Oh, don't get mad, I was close. You're acting like I called you a black midget. Chinese people don't look like a Japanese people. I'm like, yes, you do.
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10: Here's a question. At this point, you can participate, but we're going to do it one at a time. If you could have one superpower, what would it be? Invisible. Invisible's a good one. I think that's invisible's always my favorite because I think that'd be fresh. Like people are like, dude, how was the Dodger game? It's like, it was tight, bro. Where'd you sit? Second base, bro. I sat at second base. Unbelievable. Invisible. It's a good one. Who else?
11: Flying.
10: Flying. Yeah, it's a good one. A to B. I get it. You know, I like that. Anybody else? X-ray vision for the perv, nice. We know what you're about, buddy. Anyone else? Freeze time. That's one people say I don't understand, because I don't know what it means. You're just like, watch this. Time frozen. But you don't have anyone to celebrate it with. You're all by yourself. You're like, I guess I'll turn it back on. And then you just turn it back on. And then everyone's like, hey, what's up? You're like, dude, I just froze time. Like, yeah, sure you did, bro. Sure you did. No one's going to believe you. Anybody else?
12: Teleport.
10: Teleport. Yourself? Yeah. Just boom, boom. Can you go to teleportation? Can you go to other times?
12: Yes.
10: Oh. All right. Take it easy, guy who knows every superpower. Yeah. Yeah, you didn't know that? Like, if you did know that, why wouldn't you have said it? Because I would have taken teleport if I had known that. Anybody else? Yes. Telekinesis, that's knowing what people mean?
7: No, it's moving things with your mind.
10: Ooh, that is nice. Moving things with your mind. Hey, pass the salt. People are like, oh my God! Then they try and do it back, and they just like throw it, and it just falls, and they're like, oh, I'm not as good as you. I had a guy one time say, the ability to change shapes! I was like, bro, I have no idea what that means. Like, you show up at a bar to see your buddy, you're like, dude, you look different, you get a haircut? He's like, no, I'm a rhombus. Yeah, okay, I see it. I see it now. I was thinking triangle, but now I get it.
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8: Kevin Hart.
13: I got a lot of fears, man. I got a lot of fears as a parent. I'm gonna tell you guys one of my biggest fears. One of my biggest fears is my son growing up and being gay. That's a fear. Keep in mind, I'm not homophobic. I have nothing against gay people. Be happy. Do what you want to do. But me being a heterosexual male, if I can prevent my son from being gay, I will. Now, with that being said, I don't know if I handle my son's first gay moment correctly. Like, every kid has a gay moment, okay? Every kid. But when it happens, you got to nip it in the bud. You got to stop it right there. Hey, stop. That's gay. It's quick. No. I don't know. I don't know if I handle my son's situation right, okay? He's at a birthday party, right? My son had a birthday party. He's playing. You know when kids play, they just play. You don't know what they're doing, but they're having a good time. They're just doing a bunch of stuff, right? I'm moving around. I said, okay, he's good. I finished talking. I turned back around to check on my son again. A little boy was grinding on my son's ass. He was like this. I didn't know what to do. I panicked. I knocked them both down. Hey, what's going on here? What kind of party is this? What kind of party is this? What's going on here? This lady came out. She's like, what are you doing? They kids, let them play. My son had on corduroys. That's why I had an attitude. Because I didn't see it. I heard it. All I heard was, ruh, ruh, ruh. I said, what the hell is playing cards? What is that? Is somebody shuffling cards? They're too young for spades here. I was eating a buffalo wing when it happened. I should have dropped the wing and ran over there, but I licked my fingers first. I didn't mean it. I said, hey, boy. The black in me came out. It's a lot of pressure dealing with kids, man, but I'm learning. Here's one thing I've learned. Here's why my patience is getting better. I've realized this. My kids are going to make mistakes. The reason why, when I was a kid, I made mistakes. I did a lot of stupid stuff as a child. My blood's in them. They're going to follow suit. With that being said, I don't get as mad as I used to. I'm calming down. My daughter cursed for the first time the other day. I didn't get mad. I didn't get attitude because I remember my first time cussing. My first time cussing was because my mom smacked me in front of company. My friends was over my house. I'm downstairs. We playing. We having a good time. My mom come downstairs. She said, hey, I told you to keep it down. You don't run this house. I do. Okay? With that being said, that's it. You're done. Go to bed. Smack me. Sent me up to my room. Now, you know when you get smacked when you're a kid, you get hype. When you get by yourself, you gonna smack me? In front of my friends! You gonna smack me in front of my friends! I was emotional. I was an emotional ass kid. I'm running away, that's it! I packed the bag and everything. You know how many times I packed the bag with a toy? I packed the bag with one toy. I'm out, I'm sick of it. Me and He-Man are out.
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8: Joan Rivers.
14: Oh, I went out with anything. I was 27, too. If he came walking, talking, find the doorbell, that was it. Anything. I went to football games. You know how desperate that is? You don't know you're a man. You go in your woolies. Try it as a woman. Try it as a woman and get arrested. Uh-huh. Go there. 5 degrees above zero in a miniskirt, high heels, and stockings, smiling. Go, team, go. Uh-huh. Go to hell, team. 5 degrees above zero, your flower drops dead from the cold. And the clock stops again. Oh, 5 degrees. And the idiot you're with finally pulls out his flask, thank God. And it's filled with Diet Pepsi. And you say to him, Harry, let's go home. And suddenly, the field clears, and out in a miniskirt and a baton comes Miss Lobotomy. And he says, how come she's not cold? Of course, she's 28, single and desperate. That's how come. You should see her mother at home. Because once you're married, you never saw a married baton twirler. Once they're married, it's like the rest of us, under the electric blanket with remote control TV. Click, click, click, click, click, click, click. You want to go to the football game? Go. What the hell do I care? Because I'm not cooking this month. Why should I cook?
8: I used to be afraid of sharks, but not anymore. Well, actually, you know what? I take that back. I'm afraid of chimpanzees. I mean, have you been reading about these horrific chimp attacks? I'm not talking about the cute little chimpanzees with the sweater vest and the suspenders. I'm talking about the big strength of four grown men, chimpanzees. And I don't know how they measure that, four grown men. Maybe they start with one grown man. You know, hey, get in the cage with that chimp. Let's see who's stronger. Whoa! Okay, two grown men. Hurry up. Two grown men. You know, until they get to four. And it cost 6 lives for that study. I hope they wrote it down. I hope they have it written down somewhere. But yeah, these chimps, and call them chimps, not pansies. They don't like that. But they rip your face off, and then they go for the crotch. That's their MO. It's in a Chimp 101 handbook. That's what they do. They get your jaw out so you can't bite them. And then they go for the crotch. I guess so you can't sex them or something. I don't know what they're thinking. But yeah, it is not good. So now when I go swimming in the ocean, I have to watch out for sharks and chimpanzees. I don't want to be too close to the shore where the chimp can reach in and pull me out. But I don't want to be too far out where the sharks are. Or worse yet, further out where the Somalian pirates are. You see, for me, when I stand in front of the ocean, there's different spheres of fear for me. It's the chimp, shark, Somalian pirates, and North Korea. Further out, North Korea. Different spheres of fear. But let me tell you something. At least with a shark attack, it's quick. You know, it just pulls you down. There's no drama. Hey, what? That's all your friends are going to hear, if that. They're like, where's Kevin? I don't know. I think he's at the snack bar. Throw me the frisbee, Jack. But with a chimpanzee attack, can you imagine the horror? Probably sneaks up behind you on that little tricycle. Then at the last minute, the horn on the handlebar, and then boom, face, crotch. And then they fling the feces at you. That's how they tidy it all up. They fling the feces at you. And if that doesn't do it, they back over you with that tricycle a couple of times, you know? And you can't play dead with a chimpanzee because they see right through that. They just get angry because you're a bad actor. That's not dead. I'll show you dead. But who do you play dead with? You know, who? I guess bears. Bears, but for how long? How long when they're batting you against the rock like a salmon? When do you finally go, okay, already, I'm not dead. All right, take it easy. You don't play dead with a vulture. Because that's what they want. They want you dead. They'll be pecking at your face and ripping pieces of meat off. They don't care. You don't play dead with a possum, that's for sure. You waste the time. You'll both be out in the street. Are you dead? I'm dead too. Yeah, we're both dead. Oh, I saw you move your tail. You're not dead.
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13: I did this show on MTV once, and MTV's great. They let us do this show and let us make it awesome however we wanted, and creatively they were so awesome, and it was so cool. However, I gotta say, some of the shows on the network, not really my cup of tea. I was watching this dating show on there called Next. Man, if anyone here has ever been a contestant on Next, do me a favor and go away and die. Because you're a horrible person, and I don't want comedy bringing any kind of satisfaction into your miserable existence. First guy that comes out, right? He's a guy going out on the dates. And he comes up there and he says this. He goes, yo, this girl better be pretty, because if she's a pain in the ass, I'm going to need something cute to look at. And I was stunned that he could say that. That's so offensive. And then after you meet this dude, then you meet the girls he's going out on the dates with. And they come up there and they say things like, If he has a neck tattoo, I'm gonna lick it. It's like, whoa, how slutty can you be in 5 seconds? And then after they say that, they freeze. And like 3 facts about him pop up on the left side. And the first 2 facts are always really normal. But the third fact always comes way out of left field. It's always like, Monica's 22. She's a hairdresser in Hollywood. And she hates purple gift wrap. Like, how does that define her as a person? And the whole show just bummed me out, man. Because the things they try to keep off TV are just like really explicit. Sex or violence, and no one cares about their kids seeing attitudes like that on TV, and that's way worse to me. Like, I'd much rather have a daughter that grew up and shot me in the leg and burned my house down than some really slutty girl that hates the sound of people eating bananas.
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16: I got a new dog. He's a paranoid retriever. He brings back everything because he's not sure what I throw him. Sometimes I like to go into a waiting room and just sit there and wait. The nurse comes out, do you have an appointment? No, just waiting. What are you waiting for? Nothing, just avoiding the moments. Would you like to see the doctor? I don't know. What kind of a doctor is he? He's a foot doctor. I'd like to see a man that tall. A few minutes later, a 12-inch guy walks out into the waiting room. He says, take off your shoes and socks. I take them off. He looks at me and says, there's nothing wrong with you. I said, take off your shoes and socks. He said, what do you think? I said, I don't know. I've seen bigger feet on a bird. Then he started dancing really fast and whistling really loud, and then I left. What the hell did you think was gonna happen? You people are crazy. When I was in third grade, I had a 70-year-old teacher, and she could barely hear anything, so she would turn a thermostat down to 16 degrees, so in case anyone talks, she could see your breath coming out of your mouth. That was the same year I had a globe that lit up, and I used to use it as a nightlight, put it on the floor in my bedroom, which was pretty cool, except some nights I'd wake up in the middle of the night all freaked out, thinking I was floating in outer space. Then in 1969, a teacher showed us pictures of the Earth taken from the Apollo, and she said, does anyone know what this is? And I said, yes, that's the floor in my bedroom. When I was 7, my parents had a party. I went around to all the guests with a glass of water, and I said, here, drink this. This is a magic glass of water. If you drink this, you all get a little bit taller. And they all drank some, and they thought, oh, isn't this a weird kid? When they all drank some and went back to what they were doing, I went to the room where they keep all the coats, and I hemmed all the sleeves 2 inches.
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17: I'm actually writing a movie about stand-up comedy, and it's called Funny Stein is the name of the movie, and it's about a scientist who in the mid-50s creates stand-up comedy in his laboratory to make the world a better place, but by the late 80s he realizes he's made a horrible mistake. He wanted to create it for good, but it turned out to be evil. And in the movie, Jim Carrey, who played the monster in another desperate attempt to get an Oscar. And in the movie, the monster, instead of like Frankenstein, the Frankenstein movie, is afraid of fire. In Funny Stein, the monster is afraid of not doing well with the crowds. So every time a joke doesn't work, he launches stiffly into stock material.
18: What part of the chicken do the McNuggets come from?
17: Then the club owners are chasing him with torches.
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19: Everybody's got that one girlfriend that has a poor moral barometer. She'll get in a car with any guy. as long as it looks warm. And she'll rationalize why he's not a rapist based solely on the way that he's dressed. Every girl's had to do this, right? You have to make these, like, game time decisions. You're like, he's not gonna rape me. He's wearing Nike Dunks. Guys, come over here. Your friend goes over to the guy. She bends down like a streetwalker. She's like, hi, what's your name? Todd. Oh, that's a fun name. That's a really exotic name. Oh, you gave us a ride? Okay, that's really fun. My name is Crystal. Nice to meet you. Hold on a second. You guys, he's gonna give us a ride. Oh, he's gonna give us a ride. Do you want to go with him? Your friends know better. They're on the other side of the street, huddled together like, Crystal, get away. We're not, get away, he's not. Crystal's stupid and she's already, she's like, hold on one second. Thank you so much. I really like your chin strap. It's really attractive. Hold on one second. Hold on, man. You guys, he's going to give us a ride. Like, do you want to just keep walking? Sarah, you're being a bitch. You are. Like, we talked about this earlier when you were in the bathroom. You're being, this is like what we talked about. You're being, do you not want to, you don't want to go with him? You got, hold on one second. Thank you so much. Hold on one second. Okay, hold on one second. Hold on a second. You guys, he's going to give us, he's being nice. Stop it. Stop it. He's not going to rape us. He's not going to rape us. You have to whisper the rape part. And just in case that was his intention, you don't want to offend him ahead of time. God forbid you offend him and he leaves. Oh no, then what? He's not gonna rape us. He's wearing Skechers. That's fair. Now you're in hour three. You didn't take the ride from chin straps, so you're walking. You're cold. No one knows where they're going because you're all relying on girl GPS. For those of you that don't know, girl GPS pretty much consists of one girl doing this. I feel like it's this way.
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15: You get a lot of crazy roommates though when you live in New York. I have this roommate who's this girl, and she's like, she was really stuck up. She came back from shopping one day. I was like, where'd you go shopping? Oh, I went to Target. I was like, you mean Target? No, I went to Target. Since when does it make something more socially acceptable if you pronounce it in a French accent? It's like, dude, where you been the past 6 years? Oh, me, I was in prison. Yeah, it's for a double homicide. But I'm out now. And then I had this other roommate who was like the biggest pothead ever. And it sucks having pothead roommates because all they do is eat all of your food. I'd come back home and he'd be like, dude, sorry, I ate all your munchies. I'm like, bro, you ate 6 of my steaks. Yeah, but I mixed it with Cheetos, so it's munchies. Where's my toothpaste? Icing for the steak, bro. Like, you are the worst Iron Chef ever. But are there any potheads in the audience? Yeah, all the way in the back. Got his tickets last minute, of course. Potheads get a bad rap. A lot of people say that you guys are wasting your lives, your minds are going to mush. I disagree. I think potheads are some of the most inventive, creative people I've ever met in my life. Have you ever seen a pothead who has pot but doesn't have something to smoke the pot out of? They turn into like a marijuana MacGyver, right? Like, what? No bong? Okay, I need a shoelace, a balloon, and a Triscuit. Stat! Like, what?
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20: Like, I have this problem now. My pants keep, like, I can't keep them, they won't stay up. Because here's what happens. Okay, you get fat, and some of you skinny people won't get this. I hate skinny people because they don't empathize with fat guy problems. They just don't. Like, you ever have a skinny friend, you're trying to tell them, like, I just wish I could have one donut and walk away. I wish I could do that. I wish I had the power to eat a donut. And your skinny friend's like, well, just eat the donut then. What's this big deal? You should totally, just have a donut if you want. You should totally go ahead and have one. Just enjoy yourself and have the donut if you like that. But you don't get it. It's a whole spiral that begins with a donut. Later, I'm killing hookers. I don't even remember what happened. But so here's what happens. You get fat, and your pants start to get tight, right? And then you get fatter, because it's not like, oh, I'll stop eating now, you know? And then suddenly, all your pants hurt. Like, every pair of pants hurts. And then you eat even more, because it's like, man, who even cares? I went to this thing with my wife and kids where it was like the kids and their kid friends. I just want a bomb to drop on the whole house and take us all out. And I get in there, but then there's a plate of cookies. And like, as soon as I'm like, that's what I'm doing. I'm eating every cookie on that plate. That's what I'm here. That's what this all is that. So, and you have to have a strategy, you know? You have to like sort of keep rediscovering the cookies, you know? You have to walk over and go like, oh, hey. So who brought those? That's cool. So interesting. You do this. This means like, I totally could not eat it, but I don't have to just, don't want to hurt people's feelings, brother cookie. You know, that's interesting. I can take it or leave it. Okay, new people around the dish. Do it again. Hey.
0: I did a radio interview in the United States last year, and they introduced me as the bad boy of comedy. I never said I was the bad boy of anything. Nor do I want to be introduced as such. Only in comedy do you ever hear that. You never hear that in other professions. You never hear, he's the bad boy of gynecology. See the dude put on his gloves with the fingers cut off. Love you people, man. Everybody's so good looking in Australia. I guess that's the benefit of your strict immigration policies. You only let really good looking people now. I love Australia, but $20 for a pack of cigarettes, you've gone too far, people. Not everybody plays sport, okay? Some of us like to drink and smoke all night. Got a brilliant campaign here, man, against smoking. Have you seen that commercial where the doctor's gonna cut the dude's leg off? This man smoked cigarettes and now he's gonna lose his leg. I'm watching that going, damn. I guess I could hop on stage. I have to admit, I love cigarette smokers. I don't know any cigarette smokers who are prejudiced. Because all cigarette smokers know, we're all black on the inside. There's worse habits than smoking cigarettes. In the United States, these country hillbillies have this tobacco in their lip. And I don't know what sensation it gives them. Maybe it helps them hate minorities better. And they had this guy in the news last year, and he got cancer, and they had to remove his jaw. It was gruesome. The dude had no chin. His lips just went straight down to his chest. And he's on TV being interviewed going, I didn't expect this to happen. And I'm looking at this guy and I'm thinking, how does this guy fold pillowcases?
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7: I have a 7-year-old, and I don't want him to have to download his childhood. You understand? I want him to be a kid. I want him to go outside and play and think of stuff to do. And it's hard as a parent, man. You gotta let him play some video games, right? Because you gotta let him keep up with his boys at school. You don't want him to be that weird kid at the lunch table shooting marbles going, "My dad says this is a video game." There's got to be a happy middle ground. I don't want him to be one of them video vegetables, you know what I mean? Go outside and play. That's it. You know, use your imagination. You know, we didn't have a Nano or a PlayStation or an iPod or a PSP or a... I had a stick. And on a good day, a roll of caps and a rock. That was it. That was it. Don't structure your kids' lifestyle. If they want to play, let them play, man. Sometimes you got to make them play. And I don't believe in the play date, I'll tell you that.
0: It's a play date. He's on a play date.
7: We never had play dates. My dad would look at you and go, "Get out of the house."
0: And then he would lock the door. If you wanted to. I'm thirsty. Use the hose. Taking a nap. I'll see you in a couple hours.
7: And you left for 8 hours. Nobody knew where you were. There was no supervision, right? Right? Just wandering around with a book of matches looking to burn. Lock me out of the house. I'll get your attention, old man, if that's what you're looking for. Of course, that was back in the good old days, right? When you could send your kid outside to play. It's a little tougher now. I'm so old, I remember when the woods wasn't a dangerous place. Right? It's not like that no more. They do get some advantages, kids, today, though, right? They get to do whatever they want. My son is the prince, man. All he has to do is ask. "Mommy, can we please go to the..."
0: "Sure, honey, let's get in a truck and make a memory."
7: Answer for everywhere you ever wanted to go was, "They're closed." "I see people in there. They're cleaning. Monday's their cleaning day." Everywhere my wife takes my son to eat, she's got those antibacterial wipes, right? So, "Oh, wow, there's a virus. It's coming from Germany. I read about it. It can kill all of us right now." "No, it's not. We're fine. You want to know why kids are all sick? Because everything's too purified and filtered. That's the problem. There's no immune system anymore. You could be at a ball game with my dad, drop a sandwich in the dirt, he'd go, 'What are you doing? Pick it up.' First two bites are crunchy, you're good the rest of the way. Let's go. That's 450. That's 450. That's how they used to disinfect stuff. They blow on it. Here, eat that. Eat it. Eat it." We didn't have hand sanitizer. My mom would spit in a tissue. "Come here. Come here. Ah, come on. Come on." Ah.
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8: One of the things about having a black president, though, kind of bums me out. I can't sit around with my one black friend who complains that the man is keeping him down. He would say that all the time. You know, we find racism in everything. We watch TV, be like,
9: "Look at this, man. I can't watch this, man. I can't watch this television show. It takes place in an all working class neighborhood. Ain't one brother on the show."
8: I'm like, "Jamal, it's the Flintstones. I mean..."
9: "What, a brother can't get a job at The Rock? What?"
8: actually had an uncomfortable moment when President Obama was elected, because I was on the set of my television show, and I was standing next to a production assistant who happened to be black. And when they announced the winner and President Obama was elected, he started crying. And I realized that, yeah, this is a much bigger deal than it's usually for, you know, white people. So I did that thing that white people do where you try to overcompensate to make someone feel better, but you just make it worse. And I was like, hey, Reggie, come on, don't cry. You got one. He's sitting there crying. He's like, actually, he's like, you know, Jamie, actually, President Obama is half white. And I was like, really? You mean I got one too? That's not even the weird part. The weird part is I knew I was going to have to work all night. So I know I was going to need a lot of caffeine. And technically, he is the production assistant. You see where this is going? I couldn't, in this great moment in his people's culture, be like, hey, Reggie, it's really great having a black guy in office, huh? Speaking of black, do you think you could get me a coffee? And can you put a little cream in it? So it looks like the president. Yeah, see, I don't take my coffee black. I take it Barack, if I could.
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12: The first time the child hears lyrics are nursery rhymes. And they hear them at that much more gathering age, all through 0 through 5. And that's their first introduction to bizarre behavior. You've thought about your nursery rhymes? Quite a gang we had in there. They're all on obvious various drug experiences. Each of them has his or her fave. I got to thinking of this one night when the word Snow White just passed my mind. I thought, Snow White, Ray. Try to figure, you know. I didn't know whether it was smack or coke, and I thought, well, can't be smack, too much housework to do with those seven little devils around. Something to pep you up, something to make you want to wash the garage. A little something for the nose. The seven dwarves were each on different little trips. Happy was into grass and grass alone. Just a little, occasionally some hash, make a holiday for him. Hey,
13: thanks, man. Hey, down here, man. Boom.
12: Happy, that's all he did. Sleepy was into reds. Grumpy, too much speed. Sneezy was a full-blown coke freak. Doc was a connection. Dopey was into everything. Any old orifice will do for Dopey. He's always got his arm out and his leg up. And then, the one we always forget, because he was bashful. Bashful didn't use drugs, he was paranoid on his own. Didn't need any help on that one.
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14: Well, smokers, thank you. Thank you, guys. Just smoke away, huh? Don't worry about us. Okay. How many smokers do we have here tonight? Smokers? Oh boy, listen to that energy they can pump out at will, huh? Thank you guys, that was a valiant effort on your parts. Listen to this, how many non-smokers do we have here tonight? Non-smokers! Hear that? Bunch of whining little maggots, aren't they? Aren't they? Obnoxious, self-righteous slugs. I'd quit smoking if I didn't think I'd become one of them. The worst kind of non-smoker is the one where you're smoking and they just walk up to you. I always say, shoot, you're lucky you don't smoke. It's a hell of a cough, dude. I smoke all day and don't cough like that. Maybe you were conceived with a weak sperm. I think that's kind of cruel. I'm smoking and you come up coughing at me? Jesus. You go up to crippled people dancing too? Well, hey, Mr. Wheelchair, what's the problem? Come on, Ironside, race you. You sadist. I'll smoke, I'll cough, I'll get the tumors, I'll die. Deal? Thank you, America. People say, well, it's not that. It's the secondary smoke. It's not just the smoke that you smoke, but the smoke that comes out of you. That's called secondary smoke. And that's not good smoke just because it came out of you. Shut up right now. Damn it, if I don't smoke, there's going to be secondary bullets coming your way. Do you understand this? I'm tense. All right, thank you. I've been on a flying saucer tour for 3 months. Okay? Thank you. Hope you don't mind if I just enjoy my cig. I love when people in New York City complain about your smoking. Isn't that great? Yeah. These people are standing ankle deep in dog links, straddling a dead guy, you know? Oh, this is bothering you. Oh, I'm sorry. Let me go over here to this pile of bum dung and put this out. There we go. Restore New York to that pristine state we know it exists in. If it weren't for my god-awful cigarette.
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15: Mexicans think everything that's done correctly is gay. That's what we think. Or at least that's what I think. Can I get anyone anything? Do you want one? Then go get one yourself. I saw a dude walking his dog by himself, a Yorkie. I never liked those ever. Can I say that? I never liked any of those. Because you know what? The only time I've been confused for being one of the gardeners is from white people, never from Mexicans. They always ask me to help. Agarra la cosa, vámonos, cabrón, porque sabes que... I had a guy working on my house, and he was laying tile down, and he had never seen me before. And I walked out of my house, and he goes, shh, hey, the people don't like it when we use the bathroom inside. Go around. And what did I do? I went around, whatever. I don't want him mad at me. One time I had a Mexican dude that built a path to my front yard, and I'm like, okay, but I live over there. We build by heart. We've done it before, and we'll do it again. Is it? They want something like the one we did last year. Remember? You remember the wall? The wall. Quieren una cosa with la cadera, and then the... fence liner con los picos arriba. We don't write down how many times you've been working on something around the house and had to go back to the hardware store 15 times. You walk in, can I help you, sir? Yeah, I need a gasket. What size?
14: Son of a bitch.
15: I'm back. You're also gonna need some insulation. Hey, why don't you just come with me?
11: Frank Caliendo.
16: Al Pacino changed. It was the movie Son of a Woman, where he said hoo-ah after everything. It's like a period at the end of the sentence. Like, I got a dog, I'm a leg. Hoo-ah. When I'm hungry, I eat broccoli. Hoo-ah. Hoo-ah doesn't mean anything to a civilian. To us, it's a nonsensical phrase. Might as well be out there going, na-na, nanny boo-boo. Because that's what Pacino does. He takes little kid sayings, turns them into tough guy phrases no matter what the situation is. Someone comes and say, the mob's going to kick your ass. Be like, you, sir, are a liar. Liar, liar, your pants are on fire! Nah, nah, nanny freaking boo-boo. And Pacino always looks like he's chewing gum, too, right? Every time I see him, he's chomping away. I love to go up to him on the set, like, what kind of gum you chewing? Hubba Bubba. Really? No!
2: I just like to say, hubba bubba.
17: I like fruit straps.
18: I love Bubblicious. But those double mint twins are the best.
16: I spend most of my time in Pacino movies trying to figure out where he's looking. Because he doesn't look at the other actors anymore. It's like a fly always gets on the screen in front of him. It's the only thing he can pay attention to. Somebody's like, hey, Al, hold on.

0: Huh? Why are you embarrassed about it? That'd be so awful if I was like, why are you crying at the show, huh? You're crying from laughing? Get out of here. Go smoke pot in his van. Like the idea that maybe you guys are applauding that he might have a van. Like, yeah, let's hope he does. Yeah, then he has a place to live. And lure children. Do you know that actually this is true? This area of Colorado, right around here in Boulder, has the highest cases of pedophilia per capita of anywhere else in Colorado. Did you know that? That's true, I read it in Wikipedia. I mean, I put it in there, but I read it right out. That's an open source coding joke.
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2: Ron White.
3: I started this tour this summer in Las Vegas. It was a weird week, and I knew it was going to be a weird week because it started off weird. I was going to go to Vegas a day early to do some media, and I wanted to see the show called Love. It's also at the Mirage, Beatles, Cirque du Soleil show, fantastic show. And so I was talking to my wife, and I live in Atlanta and Hollywood, and we were out in California, and I said, I'm leaving today at 3:30 to go to Las Vegas, and I have an airplane that you guys bought me. I like it a lot. Half the Fortune 500 companies in America have let go of their private jets. Not Ron White Inc. I'm flying that son of a bitch straight into bankruptcy. I guarantee you one day I'll be living in a double-wide trailer with shag carpet, and I'll have a jet with weeds growing through it. I'll be in the front seat going, push me around some. Anyway, I told my wife, I said, I'm leaving today at 3:30 to go to Vegas. My wife's singer-songwriter, composer, Margot Ray is her name, and a brilliantly talented woman. And she says, well, I'm working with a guitar player in the studio till 5 o'clock. You can't wait till 5:30 so I can fly with you. And I said, can you be there at 5:30? And she said, yes, which I knew was a lie because she's the biggest liar in my life. When it comes to how long it's going to take her to get somewhere, I hear her on the phone all the time just lying through her teeth. We're two exits away. Traffic's really heavy. We should be there in 15 minutes. I'm like, you're in the bathtub. We wouldn't be there in 15 minutes if we were where you said we were. But I told her, I said, you get there at 5:30, you can fly with me. But let me tell you something, sugar. It's at 5:31, I am wheels up and I am gone. I said that. Not very loud. But I said it. 5:31 gets there. Is she there? No. Do I leave?
4: No.
3: 6:01 gets there. Is she there? No. Do I leave? No. Why? Because this won't suck itself. That's why.
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1: Tried everything to lose the weight. I got drunk one night and ended up ordering P90X, and everybody who made a noise ordered P90X. First of all, the only reason why I ordered it is because I was too drunk and too lazy to get up and look for a missing remote. Ain't no bull. I finished up a show in St. Louis. I'm in a hotel. The TV's already on. I walk into the hotel room. I'm eating a triple hamburger, and the P90X commercial comes on. Now, I don't know if you know what it is, but it's one of these extreme workout videos that they sell late at night. It's an infomercial, but they brainwash you, I'm sure of it, because after about 46 minutes into it, I'm looking at the TV going, hell yeah, I want to be in the best shape of my life! I called him up. I did, y'all. I called him up. I said, you get that to me tomorrow. My life changes tomorrow. That lady goes, you want any payments? I go, hell no. I'm in my 40s. I got credit. Send that to me tomorrow. And they overnighted it to me, right? And I got it to the house. Now, first of all, this ain't no bullshit. I actually cut my hand open just trying to open up the package. Looking back on it, I think that was God trying to tell me, hey, I'm going to hurt you just a little bit. You throw this away. I don't know if your God says to you, but he said it to me that day. But I opened it up. Now, by applause, who's all done P90X or Insanity? Either one. Clap if you've done either program now. Really? Really, big dude? Really? Did you actually do the exercises or?
2: One day.
1: I kind of could tell. I got a cousin said he did it. All he did was masturbate to the tapes. No, you know it's true because he's got a real big belly, but when he shakes your hand, it's like, dude. It's like the Incredible Hulk on this arm and David Banner on this hand. I know, I just did a masturbation and an Incredible Hulk joke all together. You know how hard that is to pull that off? You did one day. I did 3 days of it. That's all I did was 3 days of the P90X. I stopped after 3 days because I can no longer actually squat down to take a I did. I told my kids. I said, get out that instruction book and tell me where my thighs are supposed to violently shake. I got to where I just had to hover over it like I was at a yogurt dispenser, just... Yes, that was me pinching it off. But I knew I was going to stop the P90X when I could no longer squat down, because now that I'm in my mid-40s, the only thing I ever look forward to each and every day is taking a good... See, you ladies don't even understand this bit because so many of you do not appreciate a good turn your entire life. You don't. You can't. You don't spend enough time with it. You just run in there, drop a deuce, squirt some poopery in the air, and you get the f*** out. The older that you get as a man, the more you going in there waiting on a train that's never going to show up and you don't give a s*** that it don't.
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4: 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I think, well, I'll hang on. You are now being held in a queue. If you have a tone phone, please press for your choice of relaxing listening. Press 1 for the Blue Danube, 2 for the Cuckoo Waltz, 3 for Tommy Steele having a crack at Phantom of the Opera. You have now reached the head of the queue, and a trained consultant will be with you in how long, Sheena? As soon as she's finished her pasty. Meanwhile, please press 1 for huge worrying lumps, 2 for inexplicable flatulence, 3 for grumbling groins, back passage bother, and all inquiries for washing machine world. Please note that we are no longer dealing with diarrhea or gonorrhea, as these are causing repetitive strain injury in the girls typing the invoices.
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5: You do stuff with your kids you probably wouldn't do otherwise. Like take them to butterfly pavilions. We took our kids to this big mesh-covered place filled with butterflies, you know. As we're walking in, this worker goes, I'll be happy to answer all your butterfly questions today. Okay. All of them? Where do you begin when you get that kind of green light? So this guy's following us around, and it's falling on me to brainstorm up butterfly questions. I'm just like, ugh. Does this one like to eat? He does. Okay. Care to expound on that at all? Oh, okay. I was thinking, could there be a less stressful job than working in a butterfly pavilion? I mean, you know, what could possibly go awry, you know? So how was work, dear? Don't even get me started. I've had it up to here with those butterflies. I had this yellow one landing lightly on flowers. And this purple one fluttering around and around. Like, I don't know what he's up to. I can't take the politics. Right in the park, we saw another family. They had like a 5-year-old boy holding a helium balloon. And he accidentally let go of his balloon. The boy started crying. And his parents are like, why are you crying? It's a balloon. We'll get you another one. I'm like, japers, grapers, folks. Sometimes I don't think adults try hard enough, you know, to understand what kids are going through. You know, if you wanted to relate to what it's going through, imagine if you took your wallet out and it just started floating away. Why are you acting like that? It's a wallet. We'll get you another one. I want another one!
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6: Took me 14 movies to get my first on-screen kiss. 14, it's a long time to wait. But it was worth it. Supermodel Naomi Campbell in a little film none of you saw called Miami Rhapsody. Starring Sarah Jessica Parker long before Sex and the City, so you're lying, none of you saw it. But I get the script and I read it and I see that this is my first on-screen kiss. You have to understand, even for a character actor like myself, this is a fantasy. You want to have an on-screen kiss. But I'm relieved when I see this moment in the script because it's a comedy. It's a funny moment. I mean, I know nobody really wants to see me making out with Naomi Campbell, other than me. In fact, this scene is playing in my house on 7 different screens. On a continuous loop. So as I said, it's a funny moment in the script. In the film, Naomi portrays a model. Really? She's married to my business partner. I go to visit her on a photo shoot in the beach in Florida. She's in between setups inside of her trailer in front of the mirror working on her hair. I come up from behind her. I nod. She nods. I spin her around and I try to kiss her. She pushes me away and I say, I'm sorry. That was wrong. That was wrong. I should have done that. She says, no, silly. I got a bobby pin in my mouth. Pulls it out. Pulls me in for a kiss. Ha, ha, ha. Now, When I read this moment in the script, the comedian in me knows that in order for this to be truly funny, when I go to kiss her, right, to make it weird and awkward, I gotta really get in there. You know what I'm saying? Tongues wagging, I gotta get in there. Now, the moment the comedian in me realizes that's the way to make it funny, the insecure Jew in me decides that I could never say that to the director for fear that he would say, nonsense, you just want to make out with Naomi Campbell. So the weeks go by, the day finally comes, the moment comes, we're going to shoot the scene. You rehearse it once real quick right before you shoot it, and the actual kiss comes. It's a little peck of a kiss. It's not going to be funny. It's killing me. Oh, no. And the director says, all right, buddy, get in your positions. We're going to shoot this now. Hold on a second. He comes over to me. He says, Kevin, listen, you got to get in there. You know what I'm saying? French kiss, just to make it funny and awkward. And I said, well, listen, I'm a professional. You know, if that's what you need, pretty sure I can do it. And you may want to mention to Naomi, you know, beforehand. I don't want her to slap me or vomit. He said, actually, it was her idea. And I said, I want that whore off the set.
3: All laughs, all the time. I Heart Comedy.
0: Trevor Noah.
2: And I got on that plane. It was an 18-hour flight. 18 hours of non-stop flying. And I sat there in my chair and I spent every moment practicing being black. Just practicing. I was like, I'm not going to mess up this black opportunity. I just sat there, just working through everything. I was watching every black movie and TV show, just going through it. Yeah, yeah, yeah, yeah. You know what I mean? You know what I mean? Yeah. Yeah. King Kong ain't got on me. Yeah. What you talking about, Willis? I was grinding it. You laugh, but 18 hours of flying and I landed in JFK and I was fluent in my black American. For shizzle my nizzle. I was walking. I was so black, I was even laughing black. I was like, ha, ha, ha. Ha, ha. Yeah. My man. Ha, ha. Should have seen me. They're like, oh, this you? This you? That has to be the personification of cool, in my opinion. There's nothing cooler. Black Americans are so cool. They can make you feel good about yourself just by asking if you are you. You don't believe me. Get a black American man to come up to you and just be like, hey, yo, hey, yo, this you? Nah, nah, this you? This you? This you? And you'll be like, I think it is. It's magic. I was that black. Not just any black, but the coolest black in the world, and that's American black. I can say this with confidence, being from Africa. I know black. I'm well-versed in the arts of black. I'm from the black factory. I mean it. I've seen every kind of black, from light black all the way to like navy blue black. I know black. And there's no cooler black than American black. Nothing cooler, you know? Because American black people, I mean, you just look at how much they've done to influence modern-day pop culture, you know? Small things and the big alike. You look at the music. You got, you know, jazz, hip-hop, R&B, all black Americans, style of clothing, you know, just this general swag that they've brought to everything. Even small things like walking. I mean, walking is such a mundane activity, isn't it? It's just very... There's nothing cool about this thing. You just move from one place to the next and pretty much everybody can do it. This is it. There's nothing. And then black Americans came along and then they just added in that bounce. And then all of a sudden you look really cool. You just, you know, you look like you have a purpose. You've just got that. Yeah, look at this. You're super cool. And it must be hard for an assassin to kill you. Just like... That's why if you look in American history, no black man was ever assassinated whilst walking, ever. So it was when they stopped and said something. Bang! That's when they went, because they got the walk. That's why if you look, Obama, every time he comes out of the jet or makes a speech, he's always just got that little bounce just before. Because in his head, he's like, you never know, you never know, you never know, you never know, you never know. Got the walk. It's a cool walk. And by far the coolest thing of all, coolest thing of all is the talk. I've listened to Black Americans, and it's the most amazing use of the English language I've ever come across in my life. Because they pay no regard to punctuation whatsoever. Just cruise through sentences. It's fantastic. First time I had a conversation with a Black American man was in Baltimore, Maryland. This guy walked up to me after the show. He didn't even walk. He just floated in. Just came up to me and was like, Ayo, let me holler at you for a minute, man. Let me holler at you. I said, okay. He's like, man, I ain't gonna front. I came out here, dude, I ain't even know who you was, man. I didn't even know. As I hear the show, I bought my girl. We was out there. You came out there. You were doing your thing. I was like, yo, man, I ain't even know they got them yellow bones out there in the motherland, man. I was like, yo, this kid better be funny, man, but I ain't gonna lie. You came out there. You was keeping it coming, keeping it moving. You was just beasting. I was like, all right, man, maybe this kid is the truth, yeah? This kid was doing his thing. He was keeping it out there. I started laughing. My girl was killing herself. I was like, all right, this mofo got flow for show. You know what I mean?
7: They say cleanliness is next to godliness. Why did they say that? I looked it up in the dictionary. Goggles is next to godliness. Cleanliness is next to claustrophobia and cleavage. You can look it up. But people are always telling you stuff you don't need to know. People tell you to eat before you go to the grocery store. That way you don't buy so much. Well, that don't work with the liquor store, does it? You go there drunk, you buy everything they got. Let me have that 55-gallon drum of Ruffle right there. I consider drunk as a mind-expanding experience. It allows me to make new connections, you know. I ask new questions I never asked myself or others before. I say, yeah, things like, what makes a Teflon stick to the pan? Why does a cowboy wear two spurs if one side of the horse goes, so does the other? If M&M's melt in your mouth but not in your hand, what do they do say under your arm? Do you have to brush your teeth during a fast? And why do they call it a fast when it goes so damn slow? And when yogurt goes bad, how can you tell? Why do they call them buildings when they're already done building them? They ought to call them built. Or crumblings, you know. Living that crumbling over there. I don't know how a forest fire can start from a little thing. Sounds a little bit like an English ambulance. Then into the distance. Do you ever get the hiccups? That must just knock you on your ass.
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8: I was doing a show recently. There was a guy in the show. He decided he should be part of the show. And he made that known to the group by saying, "Hey, make fun of me! I'm in a wheelchair. Make fun of me." And I don't have any wheelchair material that I can break out at his fancy. So I said, "Well, sir, let's get to know you a little bit." Bad idea. Turns out he's in the chair because he dove into the wrong end of a swimming pool. Too graphic, strike one. He's paralyzed from the waist down. Too sad, strike two. And he's only been in the chair for 6 months. That's too soon, crowd. Strike three, I'm done. And as he's telling the story, the whole crowd is getting weird and quiet. Just like this. And I can feel everybody starting to sympathize with this guy when they should be sympathizing with me, since I'm the one who's on the spot. And I can feel all these strangers' faces looking at me and going, mm-mm. Don't make fun of him. And I wasn't going to lay into the guy. I felt bad for him. But I also had to get out of this situation. that he put me in. I tried to be nice, I tried to be gentle, I tried to ease out. I said the exact wrong thing. Gee, I bet you'll never do that again. I meet weird people on the road. I met this one girl, she's one of these girls, she cuts herself, and not in a good way. In the bad way. And she lies about it. Hey, what happened to your arm? Oh, that's nothing. My cat did it. Really? I didn't know your cat could spell. Life sucks. Does your kitty have daddy issues? Self-esteem is such a big issue in this country now. Do you realize there are kids out there now having sex at like 15, 14, 3 years old? And experts... experts say it's a self-esteem issue, and I think we need to tell these kids, you do not need to be giving away your body. You can sell it. Because you are worth the money, little Jenny, every penny of it, and don't you let anyone tell you differently. Because you know what, folks, a little green helps the self-esteem, right?
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11: My wife and I bought a home theater system. If you don't have one of these, you should get it. It's unbelievable, okay? It's a big, giant, widescreen TV. There's like 16 speakers, so you get the surround sound, and you got the big woofer on the ground, makes the floor shake when you listen. That's got the big rack of stuff, the VCR and the DVD and the laser display and a bunch of other stuff you don't even know what it is, but it looks great. It's really shiny. Had it for 8 hours, okay? 8, count. Actually, it was only 4 hours because the guy was installing for 4, so I had it for 4 hours officially, okay? Put the kids to bed. Get a copy of Apocalypse Now. Yeah. Yeah, Dennis Hopper hopped up on coke and 16 speaker stereo surround. That's great. I go to put the tape in. Cling, cling, cling, cling. Won't go in. Cling, cling, cling. Won't go in. Reach inside. You know what's inside? Peanut butter and jelly sandwich. Peanut butter and jelly sandwich. Smucker strawberry. I tasted it. Now, I would like to believe that I don't have retards in my family bloodline. I'm hoping it wasn't as stupid as I'm done with this. It goes in here now. I'm hoping it was more thoughtful. Hey, maybe if I put this in here, I can watch the peanut butter and jelly movie. And you can really hear the crunchy parts. So, I wake them all up and have a little people's court session down in my TV room at 2 o'clock in the morning. I'm your host, Ed Koch. Exhibit A, the sandwich. Does anybody have an explanation as to how this could have happened? You know what I get? I get a sea full of dumbfounded faces. My oldest one, my son Jack, steps forward. Dad, maybe the sandwich was flying around the house. It was flying around the house, and central headquarters called them and told them to dock here in the VCR. They docked. No, they didn't. Food does not dock. I look over in the corner. The dog is eating the peanut butter sandwich, and it's stuck to the roof of his mouth. These are the people I live with.
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12: My girlfriend left me recently. And, no, I didn't even realize. But like a week and a half. But I I was in love with this girl. She was a PhD in literature. And I was thrown out of high school, you know. And she would use quotes on me from authors that have been dead for 200 years. And it was really condescending, but I didn't realize because I was in love, you know. And one day I got in the car and it all hit me. She was a half hour late. And I said, woman, you're a half hour late. And she touched my ear and she just said, time and space are perceptible only to the human heart. James Joyce, 1888. I started to drive, you know, and then about 5 miles later, my dignity kicked back in. And I pulled the car over and I just said, you gotta get out. Ike Turner, 1967. Don't condescend to me 10 miles from your house. The point is, I can't satisfy a woman. I was at this girl's house, I didn't have any condoms, and she goes, that's okay. She hands me a Magnum condom. Magnum, you guys know Magnum? No, you don't, because the package looks like a CD case. I said, thank you, Gina. If we go fly fishing, I can put this on. Walk out into the river and catch it. Why don't you hand me a garbage bag and expect me to be able to fill it? Are you out of your damn mind? I have trouble with the condoms. My friend said try lambskin. They're really thin. They're good, and they are. What he didn't tell me is that right when you begin to conduct business, the whole room smells like a gyro, like that spitting meat. And we were doing our thing, you know, and she goes, what's that? And I was like, I don't know. I'm getting hungry. Why don't we stuff you in a pita? I don't know what it is. By the way, never throw a tank top over a light bulb to create mood lighting, because they catch fire, and I didn't realize they're really thin, and it starts to smoke, and I'm doing my thing, and she goes, I smell smoke, and my ego was like, yeah. And she goes, the house is burning. And I was like, bet your ass this house is burning. She said, call the fire department. I was like, woo!
10: Joan Rivers.
13: So I did the charity for Olivia Newton-John. I never met this bitch. Never met this bitch. I talked about this on the View with all of them, with Barbara and Whoopi and Sherry and the Nazi. I talked about this all the time. Oh, I could call her a Nazi. I lost my entire family at Auschwitz, okay? They were in the other bus and it broke down. They never showed up. I was standing in the gift shop for hours. They have the best gift shop at Auschwitz. They have. Here it comes. Yes. Yes. Smoked ham. Hitler watch. The hands. When they get to noon. Hi! And they have a pen. Watch the Jews go in the oven. Watch the Jews come out of the oven. Too much? Then I won't tell you my Whitney Houston joke. And she was the best dressed at the Grammys. She was a mahogany from head to toe. And
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12: The hair is important, though. Hair is important. Women take hair serious. Men put a hat on. Men look in the mirror. Get that job. A woman's whole day is messed up when her hair ain't right. Whole day messed up. You come home, don't know what's wrong with her. Honey, what's wrong? Look at my hair. And we don't know, so we're going, the dumbest thing you can say, it looks okay to me. Then they go, oh, you think this look good? They called her hairdresser like he's a doctor. Willie, you got to take me. I got to quit my job. I can't come in like this. They get the hairdresser, it's like a fix. Ooh, girl, do something with it. And hairdressers is brutally honest, especially a gay hairdresser. Gay hairdressers be like, who cut this lash? Wash up, please. Wash up. I'll see what I can do. I can't promise nothing. Have you ever had some relaxer put on your hair after you scratched it? That's a pain worse than labor. That's a pain worse than labor. I had some in my head. We've all had some relaxer, don't you lie. We've all had a full of wedge cap on one time in our lives. Man, that girl put that relaxer in my head. And I didn't know it burns. I was like, yeah, I'll do it. Let's try that. I had scratched my head all day long.
14: My foot went through the floor. Your butt tightened up, grabbed the chair. I was... You got to take it out now. This, you, it ain't cooked yet. Wait, it ain't ready. I ran to the sink. Half was napping, half was relaxing. Like, it's okay. Scabs was falling out my head. Burn you up. Woo!
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5: Economy's horrible right now. Everybody's broke. You broke? I mean, it's just... They keep saying that the economy is getting better. It's not! It's getting worse. Everybody is so desperate for money still. There's a store in my neighborhood, 90% off everything. 90% off. Think about how desperate that is. That means that they were 10% away from going, just take it. We're going to burn this place down. People still want you to give. People still want you to give. Charities, you know. People are always asking for money. PBS, that's a big one. PBS loves to ask for money. You watch PBS, right? And they're showing some amazing TV show. You know, some concert or something that you've never seen. And you're like, oh my God, this is amazing. I have to give. Then the guy comes on and asks for money. And you're like, oh my God, there's no way I'm giving him anything. Because they give you the worst incentive. It's the worst incentive ever. The guy comes out and he's like, ladies and gentlemen, thank you for tuning in to this wonderful program that we've brought to you this evening. Remember, we can't bring you fine programming like this without your help and support. And this is where you pick up the phone and you call us with your kind and generous donation. Now, let us sweeten the pot. Okay? You're going to get something for your money tonight. For a mere $350 donation, we're going to send you a DVD copy of the program that you're already DVRing as you watch it. That'll be yours. A DVD. What's that? Not, what, oh, sorry. It's a video cassette. It's not a DVD. What? Sorry. Audio cassette of the program. We're going to send you a Maxell. Remember those? We're going to send you one of those with an audio recording and some pictures that a guy here drew. You, not even snapshots of the... Now, we're out of audio cassettes, everybody. A guy from the station here who's semi-retarded is going to come to your house and do his best to do a rendition of the concert you're watching tonight. $350.
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32: I almost got beat up at baggage claim. We went to baggage claim
0: and I'm standing by the little turning thing waiting for our Walmart sacks to come out. Hey, I've got them tied with real fancy knots so we'll recognize them, you know. Hey, I ain't got time to look at a ticket. Damn. It's a monkey fist knot is what it is. I saw it on a plaque at Red Lobster. Anyway, you ever seen a monkey fist knot? It looks like the inside of a dog testicle. It's just wired up. Anyway, what I was going to tell y'all, we're at baggage claim, y'all, and I'm waiting on myself. This woman comes up to me, like up to me, inside my personal space, inside my personal bubble, up to me, so close up to me, y'all, I could feel her nose air hitting my sleeve while she's breathing. And it was hot as hell, like she had diphtheria or something, like a convection oven. I'm like, damn, Typhoid Mary, your chicken wing in my arm. And she was just right up. You ever had anybody stand so close to you, you couldn't tell if they were cross-eyed or just looking in your ear canal? It was that woman. So anyway, she walks up. What I was going to tell y'all, she walked up to me, she goes, are you Killer Bees? You know, stupid me. I'm like, well, yes, ma'am. I'm like, crap. No, ma'am, I'm Ralphie May. My name's Carrot Top, ma'am. So I was, you know how you overreact when people are in your space and you're uncomfortable? You know, we're from the South, we're nice. I'm standing there kind of wigging out. And I noticed that there's a dog hair on her sweater. So I'm trying to be nice. I go, let me get that hair. I pulled it. It was hooked to her neck. It was like some kind of neck mole hair that was sticking through. Looked like German Shepherd to me, y'all. It was brown out on the tip of it, you know? So anyway, y'all, when I pulled it, it came out of my hand, and I just thought it was hung up in the fabric. I had no idea it was hooked to a damn tulip bulb in her trapezoid. Anyway, y'all, I kept pulling it, and every time I pulled it, her eye would shut just like that. So don't ever touch anybody you don't know.
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2: So, I just got married. Yeah. Sorry, fat dudes. Booing, that's so odd. They just hate marriage. It's not that they want my sweet ass. So I have a cute wife, and I'm not a cute wife. And people see us together and are always like, how'd he get her? Which isn't a nice thing to say to somebody at their engagement party. I just can't wait till we're both 80, because you never look at an old couple that have been together forever. You never look at two 80-year-olds and go, how'd he get her? So I had this thing, when I announced I was getting married, I had it happen twice, where two friends of mine, two girls that I'd known for years, female friends, you know what I mean? Like, you had no idea the girl liked you like that, and, you know, the window closed, and, you know, it was like 8 years ago, and the girl's always like, there was a party like 8 years ago, and you were wearing a blue shirt, and you were being really funny, and I was on ecstasy. You totally could have had sex with me. You never hear a guy go, Stacy, you blew it. You know why you never hear that? Because the window never closes. Ladies, if you know a guy, just ask him. Hey, you want to have sex? Right now? Yeah. Man. So I've had a couple of friends, when I announced I was getting married, I had a couple married friends, bros, thinking they're giving you the cool married bro advice, and, you know, they take you aside and tell you how to deal with the girl and how to avoid arguments and that sort of thing. You know what I mean? Like when you're watching TV with your lady and there's a super hot girl on, like you're watching the Black Eyed Peas video and that girl Fergie's on, and you're thinking, oh my God, she is so hot. But your lady's like, do you think she's pretty? And you're like, no. She's got a hard face and maybe. So you're always ready. I'm always, you know, and that's the thing. Like I lived with my girl for 3 years, so I'm ready for those kind of things. Like whatever's on TV, I'm ready to fight her back. You know, like if she goes, I'm just prepared. So I'm like, know how to answer. I'm like, yes, honey. Christina Aguilera is a white trash drag queen looking whore. And yes, honey, Paris Hilton has a little rat face.
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4: Anybody got them mothers that would hit you with a shoe? I had a mother that would throw a shoe at you at the drop of a dime. It was bad with her shoe. She would like carry that like a gun. By the time I was like 10, my mother was like Clint Eastwood with a shoe. 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
1: 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You be in a supermarket and be grabbing cereal off the counter going, Ma, can we get this? She'll say, ch-ch-ch-ch. I guess not. And can be doing three different things. Be on the phone with my grandmother and be cooking with this hand, have the phone like this and be saying, yeah, Mama, hold on a second. Bam! And God forbid my mother be dressed up and have them high heel Jimsons on, them pumps, because then she get boomerang action going on your ass. They can hear you when they're getting ready to walk out the door, hear you on the bunk bed, so they got that mother hearing, they hear that. 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
2: I'd been in Scotland for a month, and my friend Don was staying at my house, and I got home from being a month away. You know, Don left, and I went out on my deck, my old deck, which was falling apart, and you know, I hadn't been home for a month. I said hi to my cats. I stood out on my deck and looked over the cactus garden that my ex-wife planted that I maintain out of spite. Just to get reacquainted with who I am. And in the middle of the cactus garden was this bubbling goo coming out of the ground. And I'm a fairly new homeowner, so my first thought was, well, someone's got to fix that. And then, of course, you realize, I have to fix it. I don't know what it is, and I'm kind of baffled by it. I'm wondering if it's geological, is it, what's happening? And I say, Adam, what do we do about that? He goes, well, man, it looks like it's right on the sewer line. You just follow the pipe down and pop open the clean out, see what comes out, and then we find out where the clog is. And I'm like, oh, you lost me at all of it. Can you help me? Says, absolutely. Wow. Would you do that? So he comes over and we sort of huddle around this clean out, which is basically just a valve on the pipe that's designed to do this, so you can get into the pipe at different places. And there's a top on it, and he looks at me, he's like, we don't know how much is gonna come out of here. When we pop the top off. And certainly I'm familiar with that on an emotional level. He pulls it off, and I'm ready to, like, what? And it just kind of goes, it's a little disappointing. So I say to Adam, I say, are we good? Are we done? It's all fixed. Just cap it back up. He's like, no, dude, you got to get a router. I'm like, do you have a router? He's like, I don't have a router. You got to call a router guy. What? A router guy? So I go Google router. I find a router guy in my neighborhood, Earl's router. I call the number and the guy just goes, yeah. And I'm like, is this a business? I'm not sure what I want to say what I got to say if this isn't who I think I need to be talking to. Just launch into a problem in your yard with a stranger. He goes, is this Earl? It's Reuter? He's like, yeah, this is Earl. What's up? Like, I popped open the clean out. Need a router out here. And he's like, where are you? I'm like, I'm right here in Highland Park. He's like, oh, okay, yeah, I can do that. I can't get my guy today. Is there anywhere there to help? And I'm like, well, Adam's here, but I might have depleted his neighborly. He's done enough. But I can help you, Earl. He's like, all right, I'll be over. It'll be $150. I'm like, okay, good. He comes over with the router machine, which is a large 100-foot steel coil with blades on it hooked to a motor. And we had to lift this thing and move it into the garden. Now I got the play-by-play. Earl turns the engine on. We're running the router into the hole. And Earl's like, we got to let her get down there about 20 feet or however 30 feet to where the clog is. I'm like, sounds good, man. Let's do it. And he's running her in. And he's like, she's down there about 20 feet. And then all of a sudden the water goes whoosh. And it just opens the pipe. And Earl goes, yep, she got her. What we got to do now, I'm just going to let her run all the way down to the end of the pipe, make sure it's all clean. I'm like, okay, let her do that. And he's like, ran, ran, ran, ran. And then like a few minutes go by, and he's like, oh, no, we're in trouble. And Earl says, she's down there too deep. And he gets hold of it, and he pulls her up. And he's rolling it up. And he says, oh, that was close. I almost lost her. I took a minute and I thought to myself, what is the cutoff for referring to machinery as her?
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3: You ever have a conversation with somebody and they emphasize the wrong words as they're talking to you so it doesn't make sense like it's supposed to? Here's my example. I'm out the other night with a buddy of mine. It's late. We're drunk. We end up at IHOP. We're getting something to eat, right? Waiter takes our order. Comes back with our food. As he sets our food down, he says, enjoy, guys. I'm like, enjoy, guys? What the hell's in these pancakes? I need to try to lose some weight. Here's how I know I need to lose some weight. I was at the movies today, right? I'm using the bathroom. using the urinal in the bathroom, right? It was one of those automatic flush urinals. And when I stepped back from the one I was using, mine and the two on either side, all flushed. You ever wonder how one of your friends would describe you to somebody who didn't know you? I was having a party at my apartment a couple months ago. One of my friends, he's never been to my apartment before, right? He's walking around the apartment complex, can't find mine. See some lady, goes, "Excuse me, ma'am, do you know where Bob Bickerstaff lives?" She's like, "Bob Bickerstaff, never heard of him." He goes, "Fat guy, likes porno." 16B. I'm kind of white, as you can tell. I don't understand slang, right, when people talk slang. I'm up here last night wearing this shirt I like. This guy walks up to me before the show. He goes, "Hey, man, that shirt's tight." I was like, "Thanks, man. I kind of like it, too." He's like, "No, you need a bigger size."
0: Sklar Brothers.
4: Traveling around desensitizes you. It just does. I mean, it's kind of crazy, but... There was a time in this country when people with their jobs would be psyched to travel. If they said to you, "Hey, your job, and you get to travel," people were like, "Oh, that's exciting.
5: That's wonderful."
4: Now people just hate it. They hate traveling. Traveling has desensitized us at airports and made us just one-track mind people.
5: Just get through the security line.
4: Let's get through security as fast as possible.
5: Literally. Anything that takes you off that track, you get mad and you get really desensitized
4: to it.
5: So we're in Vegas a few weeks ago. It's 5:30 a.m. By the way, Vegas airport, 5:30 a.m., packed with drunk people who are gambling.
4: And we didn't even notice that
5: because we're like, get through the security line. So we're going through the security line and there's a Chinese couple in front of us.
4: I don't even know if he was Chinese.
5: They could have just been really tired.
4: I don't know. That was maybe...
5: It was 5:30 in the morning.
4: I don't know.
5: I couldn't really...
4: Let's just say for the sake of the story, they were Chinese,
5: right?
4: Chinese couple in their 40s. The guy, by the way, fully ambulatory guy.
5: Could walk around and move around.
4: Relating to people. He wasn't Asperger's-y at all.
5: No, he's putting his computer in his own bag.
4: A capable 45-year-old Chinese or tired guy.
5: We're going through the security line. Things are moving along at a normal pace.
4: Then it totally starts to grind to a halt when this happens.
5: The weirdest thing we've ever seen.
4: I've never seen anything like this in my 40 years on this earth.
5: This woman who is his, I guess, concubine.
4: I don't know what her job was.
5: She goes down on one knee. And then gets his shoe for him,
4: starts putting it on his foot and tying this man's shoe for him.
5: Now, clearly he could do this for himself, but she's doing it for him, and we stopped. This stopped us.
4: We're like, what is this?
5: That is kind of sexist.
4: And even though they're both Chinese, it's kind of racist.
5: It is kind of racist in some ways.
4: What?
5: And we were literally stopped in our tracks. But here's what happened, and this shows you how desensitized we are as a nation.
4: She started fumbling with the second shoe,
5: right? And literally within a second, we were just like, get the shoe on the second shoe.
4: Start tying it for
5: you. Do your job, woman, okay? This is why you're here. You're here to put on his shoes.
4: Yeah.

0: with all of you grown-ups who speak English and or a language. I'm not even picky as far as just not as long as it's not like clicks and grunts that I'm used to and the repetitive milk, milk, milk, milk, milk, milk. That makes me want to punch you. So I got married too to my high school sweetheart. That's how dumb I am. Anybody else married their high school sweetheart by any chance in the room? No? Everybody got a good life? Had a fun time? Yeah? That's good. That's good for you. No, that's great. But here's the thing. I didn't have an option. You guys are normal people. You have options. You know what I mean? Like, I married my wife when I was 22 years old, because, and a lot of it had to do with the fact that I make women feel uncomfortable. Like, it's like a gift. You know what I mean? Like, it's just this natural thing. Like, this is a friend of mine. I tried to give her a compliment. Like, a real friend, not a Facebook friend. A real friend. Remember those? You know what I'm talking about? You know what I mean? Where you'd meet someone at school or in the workplace and you find out you have similar interests and hang out, you know, and not have to build a frickin' farm with them or join their stupid mafia or... Tina bought you a martini. Well, thanks. All I see is a picture of one. That doesn't do me any good. I can't lick the screen and get a little buzz on. That doesn't... Susie needs a strawberry plant. Well, tell Susie to get up and go get her own strawberry plant. I've got stuff to do, all right? That's not even my point. The point is, this is a real friend, okay? And I tried to give her a compliment, and I wanted to say, you look pretty. But I thought, nah, that's not really original. I want to, you know, ramp it up. And so I said, you smell pretty. Yeah, not an okay compliment to give to a woman, I've learned. Because she looked at me, not like I said, you smell pretty, but like I looked at her and was like... with my nose. I'm gonna Facebook you so hard it'll hurt.
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2: Love my kids. You're trying to bring them up the right way. And your life, immediately when they hit age 5, becomes about quiet. You just want peace. That's what you want. You want the fighting to stop. Can't we all just get along? You turn into Rodney King, you do. If you don't have kids, take this note down. Don't buy the toys that make the noise. That's the key thing. If there's a toy that has a button on it that makes noise, they're going to press that button like Bart Simpson over and over again for days at a time. Blah, blah, blah, blah, blah, blah, blah. The friends come over. Hey, cool. Blah, blah, blah, blah. So you stop buying the toys that make the noise. But then you know what happens? The in-laws buy the toys that make the noise. They drop them off at your house and then they leave. And you're stuck with the toys that make the noise. You heard about the Darth Vader bank toy? Oh, let me tell you about this toy. So don't buy this toy. Mark that down too. The toy is this big. It's bigger than the kids. It's Darth Vader. He's standing like this. It's got that super duper Oakland Raiders helmet on, you know what I mean? Here's the gig with the toy. The kids put money in the front of the mask, okay? And here's what happens immediately after the coin goes in. Before, so. For 15 minutes. And they bring the other kids from the other houses over and they put money in. So it goes on for hours. Use the force, Luke. Third day, the mechanism breaks. Yes. See, now it doesn't need money to go off. It just goes off randomly in the middle of the night. And in my house, my kids and my wife, they sleep like wood. Not me. I'm an insomniac. I find myself 40 years old, naked, creeping to go to the bathroom in my house like this. Just so I don't have to hear James Earl Jones' voice. And when at the last step, right before I have to go to the bathroom, I always hear,
3: Dennis, I'm on again. Come here and turn me off.
2: 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Isn't that right? Shut up. And now he's full of money and we can't get the money out and he's still talking to us.
3: Oh, I have all the money.
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4: I'm sick of every time I go in a supermarket, there's all these tabloids around and it's always Brad Pitt, Jennifer Aniston, Angelina Jolie. What's going to happen now? Who gives a f***? I don't care. 7 years. Brad Pitt, Jennifer Aniston, Angelina Jolie. What's going to happen now? What's going to happen now? I don't care. If you don't know the story, very briefly,

0: Is what it is. Just very briefly, here's apparently what happened. Brad Pitt and Jennifer Aniston were very happily married, and they used to live in a lovely house in Malibu. And they were asleep one night, and while they were asleep, Angelina Jolie crept into their house. And she was wearing a striped shirt, and she had a bag with a dollar sign on it. And she stole Brad Pitt, stole him like he was a toaster. And they always painted it as like, you know, Brad Pitt's this kind of dumb guy. He's like, I don't know. And Angelina Jolie's like, like snidely whiplash. And poor Jen, her heart has been broken one more time. Come on, men can't be stolen away like that just because another woman comes along. I can't finish this without laughing. Come on, Jennifer Aniston is a very capable, successful woman. Stop this. Is it? And if Jennifer Aniston had done what a smart woman does when she marries someone, she'd still be married to Brad Pitt. When a smart woman wants to stay married to a guy, after the wedding, she fattens him up a little bit. Not too much. Just enough to slow down in case he gets any idea. Have some dessert, honey. You've been working so hard. Your little love handle, little muffin tops. Fatten him up a little bit. Get him to wear a lot of sweaters, maybe. A lot of knitwear, a lot of sweaters with little patterns on them. The guys think are little patterns, but they are not patterns. They're hieroglyphics other women can read. Says, back off, bitch, fatty's mine. Jennifer Aniston had played her cards right. 6 months after she married Brad Pitt, to look like Alec Baldwin and to dress like Regis, and she'd still be married, but oh no! She had to keep him hot. So in the middle of the night, in comes the husband.
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5: Got some soldiers in the house. Give them a little love. I went over with Drew Carey. You know Drew Carey? We did a show in Iraq. It was an incredible, life-changing moment for me. And then it got kind of crazy on the last night when my hotel room, the Al Rashid Hotel in Baghdad, got hit with a mortar attack. At least that's what I told the front desk when I checked out. These terrorists broke in and drank everything in the minibar. They made a bunch of long-distance phone calls. I'm not paying for it. And they watched 2.5 porno movies. These were the horniest Al-Qaedas I've ever seen. 12 billion a month we spend on the war. 12 billion a month. Imagine if we spent that money on clothes for this guy right here. Maybe a pair of shoes, perhaps. 12 billion a month. For that kind of money, the former governor of New York, Eliot Spitzer, could get laid like 10 times. John McCain's a war hero. He thinks that maybe we might have to stay in Iraq for 100 years, which isn't a lot considering he just turned 732. I saw John McCain on CNN at some kind of candlelight vigil. Then I realized he was just making a wish on his birthday cake. John McCain is so old, Abraham Lincoln's high school was named after him. But look at the bright side. If John McCain ever has sex with an intern, it won't be a scandal. It'll be a miracle.
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3: Like, I don't know if you guys watch infomercials, but I do. Those are great, aren't they? I mean, I watch them all the time. I love that they invent problems nobody has just to solve that problem, you know? Like, they'll be selling, like, a new mop or something. Are you tired of your old mop catching on fire every time you use it? I don't think it does, but now I'm afraid that it will, so I'm going to call you guys. I love infomercials, you know? Like, you ever see the mattress commercials now? All the new beds? I used to like my bed. It's a bed. Who can't fall asleep on a bed? People fall asleep driving, and you can't fall asleep on a bed. Really? And they always have that guy in a commercial. Oh, I can't sleep. Because you're not tired, all right? I love infomercials. I love that you get two of everything. We're going to give you a second one for free. We'll give you a second one if you call in the next 4 minutes, because everybody needs a second grabber. It's one of the first grabbers out of reach. Hey, go get the grabber. I can't reach it. Well, get the spare grabber. What are you, an idiot?
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6: I'll tell you, people are never happy. Never. I mean, some people go to India. They want to find the mystery of life. I'm still trying to figure out how to start my car. Because I got a car, forget about it. And every Sunday, I take my family out for a push. I tell you, with my car, when I'm on a highway, just once, I'd like to see someone pass me without pointing to one of my tires. All these new highways, they give me trouble too. You know? No matter what lane I'm in, it always ends in 500 feet. I'll tell you, with cars, you don't know who to believe. I went to a place last week, wanted to rent a car. The guy there told me they got something new. He says you can pick up a car in one city, use it where you want, and drop it off in another city. I mean, this isn't new. Years ago, when I was a kid, I did the same thing. Anything with cars, I'm unlucky. I always get lost. And the way people give you directions, you can't help but get lost. They always tell me the same thing. Go straight ahead. You can't miss it. Just keep going straight ahead. As soon as I pull away, I come to a fork in the road. I ask people directions sometimes, they start laughing at me. I tell them, how do I get to Main Street? I really don't know, I couldn't help you. What's so funny? I don't understand, you know? You know, I had a guy last week, he gave me religious directions. Have you ever got these guys? He says, you go down here to St. Anne's Church, you make your right. You keep going past St. Mary's, past St. Catherine's, you pass Holy Trinity, you come to Our Lady of Mercy. I mean, after he gave me those directions, I didn't even thank the guy, you know. I looked at him and I said, I bless you. You know, these guys, you know, these guys who fix cars are always trying to outsmart me. I took my car one place, the guy gave me an estimate for $100. I got the bill, it was $200. I said to him, how about the estimate for $100? He says, you're right, I forgot, that makes it $300.
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8: I'm sure some of you ladies here tonight use curling irons. You ever get a chance, read the warnings on these things. I swear to you, it says the first time you use this curling iron, you may notice a slight odor and some smoke. That means your hair's on fire. I'm not making these up. The worst one says, do not insert this curling iron in any orifice. My God. What happened to good old-fashioned foreplay? What is that? Woo! Warm up the curling iron, honey. We're going to the fire. There's warnings on blow dryers. You know this? It says, do not use while sleeping. Well, Lord, hadn't that become a problem? I don't know about the rest of you, but I cannot count the number of times I've been sound asleep. Woke up, I was doing my hair. Dang it, I was sleep styling again. There's another warning that says do not use this blow dryer in the shower. Who's writing this pamphlet? Y'all ever been in the shower? Honey, I'm done shampooing my hair. Toss me that blow dryer. I saw an idiot on TV this week. I was watching one of those animal shows on Discovery Channel. There was a guy inventing a shark bite suit. There's only one way to test that. You got to get bit by a shark. But the guy who was inventing it wasn't doing the test, and he had his buddy helping him out. That's the conversation I want to be in. Jimmy, come here. All right, Jimmy, got that shark suit on. Looks good. Now, what we going to do? We going to strap dead fish all over your body. Stay with me, Jimbo. Stay with me. They want you to jump in this pool of sharks, and you tell us if it hurts when they bite you.
7: Well, all right. Hold my sign. I don't want to lose it.
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9: I can't say too much myself. I'm a big guy. I dress in black just to fool you. But my wife gets on my ass about it. She's like, hey, why don't you go to the gym, man? Why don't you go work out? Why don't you go play some volleyball? Why don't you go play some racquetball? I tell her, why don't you just go? You know what I mean? And then she figures, if I'm not going to go to the gym, she's going to buy the gym equipment and take it home. So she came home with a $500 Stairmaster. Heard of these things, Stairmasters? I stared it all day, nothing happened, man. You know what I mean? I figured it was broke, I took it back, bought some beer. Because we love beer, huh, fellas? Yeah. The nectar of the gods, man. And I don't mind beer. What I do mind are the beer commercials. Because they never show the reality of beer drinking. You never see two guys in an alley fighting over pretzels. Or the wife pressing charges. Because we will fight. We'll fight for any reason. Latinos, we'll fight at the drop of a hat, man. It'd be Christmas. You go, hey, Merry Christmas, Hans. You looking at my old lady? No, man, I just said Merry Christmas. Oh, she ain't good enough for you. But every time they show that beer commercial, man, it's always a couple of guys on the beach playing volleyball, skinny guys. Flat stomach, bunch of women around them, these guys are wearing Speedos. Do you know any beer drinkers that looks like that? No, beer drinkers look like me. I'm not about to play volleyball for a Corona. Much less put some Speedos on, Jack. I'm serious, man. I'm in my late 30s, I'm 40. And I'm just doing stuff I'm not supposed to get, man. I'm wearing, like, shorts and black socks. Going to the 7-Eleven in my robe, you know? It's just... And I'm yelling at kids, too, man. Hey, get out of my yard! If that ball comes here, I'm keeping it. Because guys, see, my buddies, all my buddies, Richard, Rudy, we all get together, Bobby, we get together, we go down and have some beers and stuff. And guys are guys regardless of age. Because there's always that one guy who's never married or something. It's like, you know, you're drinking some beers and about an hour later, he's like, hey, dude, let's go get some chicks. Right now, baboso, right now? You know, like girls are sitting at a bar going, you know what, Sylvia? I hope a couple of fat guys with glasses show up right now.
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10: Yo, you ever heard a black dude go like this to a girl? I heard this once. A black dude go like this. Yo, ma, you looking stupid. That's only rude. That's only rude. To be like, yo, ma, you dumb. Yeah. Like, yo, your face look pretty. In this area, you look great. But behind that, in your brain area, ain't nothing going on at all. Like, straight up, you look bad at math. You know what I mean? Like, yo. Academically, you atrocious, ma. Oh my God, I want you to meet my family right now. This is the one. Here's how I came up with that bit. This is great, man. I was hanging out. I was sitting down. I was right here, okay? And I saw a black dude sitting down right here. I was right there. He was right here. This girl he was talking to was standing up, okay? This dude was like, yeah, I'll just stay seated and still lace this up. You know what I mean? I'ma keep comfy. You know what I mean? Like, I'ma keep it down. Like, yo, he was so, yo, he was so comfortable. Like, he was so comfortable, he was uncomfortable. You know what I mean? Like, this is, in my head, his own finger was in his eyeball. Just like, yeah, it hurt. I feel discomfort, but whatever. In the middle of her talking, this dude goes like this. Shh. Yo, this girl had no idea how to react. This girl was like a 9 or something. And her whole body rebooted. He goes, shh. She goes, And I'm right here and I'm like, oh, damn. He stays in the pocket though. It's all awkward and he's staying in the pocket. And this is what he says to her. Yo, ma, straight up, you smell like peaches. Yo, that wasn't the best part at all. The best part was after that, he stayed in the pocket for another beat and said, for real. Yo, obviously for real, you know? Nobody would say some wacky thing like that unless it's 100% the truth. Otherwise, you're just a raving lunatic. Could you imagine just, yo, ma, you smell like peaches. Really? No, I just say crazy things. Watching James and the Giant Peach today. It's still on my mind. Bye. I can never tell a girl she smells like peaches. No way. Me, a white dude, no way. I would be immediately put into serial killer category. Imagine me walking up to you just, excuse me, ma, you smell like peaches. Where are you going? Come back here. Come here. Come back here. You smell like peaches. You're a fat bitch. You're a fat bitch. Come here. You smell like you're bad at math. Come here. You smell like peaches. Yo, if you're a black dude, you tell a girl she smells like peaches, you're flirting with her. If you're a white dude and you say it, you're stabbing her. That's the difference. There's a big difference between, yo, ma, you smell like peaches, and, hey, mom. I'll put you in my cereal.
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11: 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So I hope you're ready for a little random anger. Getting pretty tired of these guys walking around in cowboy hats and cowboy boots. Grown man. It's not even Halloween, for Christ's sakes. I say, hey, Tex, grow up and get yourself a wardrobe consistent with the century you're living in. Why do certain men feel the need to dress up as mythic figures? You don't see anyone walking around in a pirate costume, do you? When's the last guy you ran into had on a Viking outfit? And camcorders. Here is technology gone berserk. Everywhere you go now, there's some dick, some yo-yo, some putz with a camcorder, and he is going to tape everything. Doesn't anyone in this country just stop and look at things anymore? Sort of take them in? Maybe even remember them? Is that just a strange notion? Does experience have to be documented and brought home and saved on a shelf? And do people really watch it? Are people's lives so bankrupt they sit at home looking at things they already did? These guys are so intense, you know? It's always guys. They won't let women touch the cameras. It's a highly technical skill. Look through a hole, push on a button, big skill, and they all think they're Federico Fellini. Ever seen any? Low angles, zooms and pans, and it's the same ugly three children in every damn shot. All the George Lucas magic in Hollywood is not going to change the unfortunate genetic configuration on the faces of these children. Keep these unfortunate youngsters out of public view.
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14: I was waiting for the subway recently, and I was on the subway platform, and there was a really, really drunk guy staggering around singing American Pie. He's like, Jack be nimble, Jack be quick, Jack jumped over, where's his train at? I was like, wow, I don't want to be that guy, but did admire his ability to shift gears. kind of wanted to follow him around for a while, see what else he had in him. Twinkle, twinkle, little star. Well, when's my punk-ass subscription to In Touch Weekly gonna kick in? Jingle bells, jingle bells. I believe I ordered a welcome mat from Pottery Barn about 3 weeks ago. When do you suppose that bitch thing's gonna show up? I hailed a taxi recently, and after I hailed it, this woman hailed it. And the guy picked me up, and I got in the cab. He goes, I picked you up because you were first. I ain't supposed to do that. He goes, a lot of guys would have picked her up, but I'm driving. I don't need a woman. Well, I appreciate not only that you picked me up, but more importantly, you passed up a guaranteed opportunity to get laid. I mean, that's why her hand was out, right? She probably had sex toys in that briefcase of hers, huh?
1: Love comedy? You've come to the right place. This is iHeart Comedy.
13: We're all in there, me and the uncles and my dad watching sports. And I don't know, like, I like watching sports, but I'm kind of tired of the post-game interviews because they're all the same. Like, I found out that they have to, when a professional athlete, when you get that level of being a professional athlete, you take a class on how to talk to the media, you know? That's why they always say the same crap every single time, you know? Like, it's always just like, oh, we're talking to Steve Johnson, the quarterback for the Cougars. Steve, well, your thoughts on the game? Well, man, we fought hard. They fought hard. We gave it our all. They gave it their all. We played good. They played good. In the end, we pulled it out. Go Cougars. All right. Like, what have I learned, Steve? Nothing. Okay? Like, just once, I'd like to hear from, like, a literate, well-read athlete, and I know they're out there, you know, that like the great books and want to draw some analogies, you know? Like, Steve, at one point, you were tackled by no less than 7 men. You're lying underneath those guys. What was that like? Well, man, anyone that knows me knows I'm a huge fan of French literature. And, you know, Jean-Paul Sartre in his seminal work, No Exit, he put across the idea that hell could be nothing more than the company of ourselves. And you're lying in that pile of humanity. I know what that French talk about, man. You know what I mean? Go Cougars, French lit! French lit! French lit!
15: Steve Martin.
16: You know, a lot of people come to me and say, Steve, how can you be so funny? I'm not trying to brag, I'm not trying to be a big shot, but I have the gift that all the great comedians have, and I'm talking about the one element that is crucial to all delivery of comedy material. I'm talking about, of course, timing.
17: Timing.
16: But I feel good tonight. I finally figured out my goals in life. And this is the important thing. This is what I have done. See, the important thing in knowing your goals is not to set some big, impossible goal that you can never reach. You got to have a series of smaller goals that you can accomplish and get the reward and move on to the next one. And this is what I've done. My goal now, I want to be the all-being master of time, space, and dimension. Then I want to go to Europe. Some people don't like me because I'm an individual. Pardonnez-moi!
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18: Did you guys see Taken 2? Yeah, that's my reaction as well. I saw it, but I might not have. Liam Neeson's on the phone with his daughter again. I don't know why she doesn't just let his calls go to voicemail and start running. Dad, But she takes the call, and he says, your mother's about to be taken. And then when he has the perfect opportunity to say Taken 2, he says, and they'll probably come for you as well. How hard is it for him to just say, you'll probably be taken too? It could be the first scene of the movie, and as soon as he says it, it could come up on the screen in big letters. Boom! Taken 2. And then we'd have Taken movies for the rest of our lives. Instead, it's done at two. Two and out. They could do Taken 3, Taken yet again. Taken 4, the final conflict. Taken 5, a new beginning. Taken 6, fast 6. Taken 7, all good Takens go to heaven. Taken 8, men out. Taken 9. 9 what? 9 months. That's weird. Like, I will kidnap your baby that's in your womb. I will take your baby out of you and you won't even know. And then I will put it in my own stomach and give birth to it and raise it as my own.
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15: This was unbelievable. A few weeks ago, the kids had lice for the first time. Is anyone have you had the lice with your kids? Thank God, these Orthodox Jews from Borough Park, Brooklyn, who actually, they come to your house and pick the lice out of the kids' hair. I swear to God. Only Jews would think of a business like that, you know? Adi Hurwitz, lice advice. It's hilarious. So her husband answers the phone. I'm not kidding. I call up. I'm freaked out. The husband's like, don't worry. We'll get the lice out of your hair. Get the lice out of your hair. How many kids do you have? You have two kids. I'll get the lice out of your two kids' hair. And I will get the lice out of your hair. So anyway, so she comes over, the wife. I swear to God, the wife comes over, head covered, long skirt, and she's nitpicking, and then Sharon's there, so there were two nitpickers in the house, so it was really a lot of fun. So then I do 2 50-pound loads of laundry. I get a call from my sister. You gotta run to New Jersey, mommy's in the hospital. I'm like, what? Yeah, because that's a normal reaction when your mother's in the hospital. I run to New Jersey, I get to the emergency room. I'm like, my mother's here. She's like, I'll go right in. So I walk in. She's lying there. I'm like, what is the problem? I'm nauseous. I'm gagging. I'm dizzy. I threw up. I'm nauseous. I'm dizzy. I'm like, well, how'd you get to the hospital? The ambulance. I'm like, well, what'd they say when I got to your house? Hello, Ruth. How are you? I'm like, Mom, do you see there's a problem when the ambulance squad is on a first name basis with you? I mean, come on. I've told my mother she needs to start an elder hostel. Where instead of going to each city and you visit all the sites, in my mother's elder hostel, you go to each city and just make doctor's appointments all day long. Do you think that'd be fun? You know what I think it is, honest to God? I think my mother needs to get laid. I swear to God. Don't you think that would make her happy? My father died 13 years. Not that I want to imagine her having sex. That's like the most disgusting thing in the entire world. Can you try not to move a lot? I have vertigo and I tend to get dizzy very easily. Can we leave some water by the bed? My medication makes me dehydrated. Can my aide stay in the room in case I need to get up? My mother has this aide. She doesn't need an aide. She just hired this woman so she could complain that someone was stealing from her. Anyway, I'll call her up. I'll be like, Ma, you want to go out to lunch at noon? I can't. Why? She's here till 12:30. So? So I'm paying her until 12:30.
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34: You know what's weird? You ever notice this? When you're driving and you look next to you and there's like an old person driving next to you, but they're seriously like the oldest person you've ever seen in your life, that it's like horrifying. Do you know what I'm talking about? Like you look over and there's just some old guy like, ah, ah, ah. Like the wheels up here, They have like those welding glasses on. Like, you know they have no idea where they're going. There's no way they do. Like, I'm lost. And they're just like, check out that guy. He's 1,000 years old. 1,000. Oh my God. And they just drive off. How do they get to their destination? I realize, though, old people are going to be so different in the future. Like, way different. Like, old people now are so sweet and nice. Never swear. My grandma never swears. I can't swear on my grandma, ever. Even if I say, like, oh, that sucks. My mom's like, shh, don't. That is not what we say around grandma. Okay? Those are not words that we use around her. All right? You know that. Buddy, you know that. Yes. It's like I swear all the time. Like I said, like my vocabulary is just terrible. I can't talk like that as a grandfather. That's weird. My grandson's gonna be like, Grandma, where to go to the zoo? Do you want to go to the zoo? What the zoo? Oh, I'm not going to the zoo. What are you, gay? Mom, Grandpa called me gay again. Don't tell on me, bitch. Oh, party. Grandpa, you party too much. That's not appropriate. But like old people are going to listen to gangster rap in the future. Like that's going to be weird. Like that's going to happen. You're going to have elderly people listening to like full on gangster rap. You know, because you listen to music from your generation. You know, that's how it works. My grandma now, she always plays her music. She gets all excited. She's like, I'm going to play some music, everyone. This was my favorite when I was your age.

0: Oh, I want to see how long I could do that for. And I started laughing. No, but I'm saying, like, you know, then when I get older, I'm going to be like, I'm going to play some music, everyone. I remember this song. The Bitch Ho. I love that song. Your grandmother was a hoe. Oh, yes. True that.
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2: I'm not going to hit my kids. You can't. You cannot do it. Just teaches them how to lie. Don't put fear in them. Although last week I stepped on a Lego with a bare foot and I almost murdered my whole family. Almost killed them all. Family annihilator. Started a new life. I would have kept the beard and kept doing the league. Did you ever step on a Lego with a bare foot? Did you ever do it? It'll make you reevaluate your life choices. Everything you've ever held sacred in your life, out the window. Because you're just an innocent bystander. You're walking around your own house. You don't know. You're like, I got bare feet. Yeah. Bam! You feel the pain starts here. But it travels quickly to your brain. And your brain's like, what is this? It does not know how to compute this pain. There are wires shooting off smoke. And that's not the worst of it, okay? Because now you're jumping up and down trying to figure out when your foot's going to fall off. But that's not the pain that you have to look for. Because let me tell you something. Legos are like cockroaches. Where you see one, there's 10 more hiding out in the shadows. You don't even know where they are. So now you're hopping up and down on one leg trying to figure out, and then all your weight lands on top of that second Lego, and your brain's like, shut this down. I hit the floor. I was crying, tears streaming down my face. I was writing letters to my sons in my head. I thought I was dead. And I needed that pain. In that moment, that's what I needed. Because that pain was the only thing that stopped me from taking my four-year-old and posting him on Craigslist for human trafficking. Here, he comes in the nude.
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3: I started this tour this summer in Las Vegas. And while I was in Vegas, I broke this tooth off at the gum line in an alcohol swimming pool related incident. I had a show to do in 4 hours. I was drunk and missing a tooth. It looked a little unprofessional. Not to me, but to the fine folks at the Mirage, you damn sure did. I told him, I said, you got to get a dentist to patch this up. I will not go on stage looking like this because this tooth doesn't look that big until it's gone. They found an all-night dental school. This dentist is 14 years old. He hooks me up to the gas and I don't feel anything. I'm like, dude, you need to turn this gas up. And he goes, there are regulations, the state of Nevada, stating which, code one, second of all. And I asked him, I said, where'd you go to college? He goes, Brigham Young. Dude, turn it up to Catholic. Never let a Mormon set your buzz level. Never. Don't do it. And I'll tell you why. They don't understand buzz the way you and I do. They don't. They're guessers. When he got through with the procedure, you could still tell which tooth he worked on because it was a different color. My teeth looked like Indian corn. I had to go to my dentist who's pitching veneers for my teeth because he says I'm doing widescreen, high-definition television. Which is nobody's friend, man. Every actor I know in Hollywood would rather have low-definition, narrow-screen TV so they look thin and fuzzy instead of clearly fat. I had no idea how expensive veneers were, man. They wanted to do 8 teeth on the top and 6 teeth on the bottom, and I was like, well, how much does that cost? He says, $27,500. Like, how much is dental school? I'll teach my mother how to do it. You're going back to college, Mom. I never went to college. Well, this would be fun for you then.
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4: Robin Williams.
5: I guess your baseball season starts tomorrow. Is that, or today? Was it today?
4: We're so excited, the Indians. Woo! Yeah, baby. Good luck with the Browns this year. Try not to throw the bottles, okay? What did you think you were, South America? I want my team to win! Yeah, but you don't have Art Modell. You're safe now. You're okay. His new name, Osama Ben Modell. Hiding out somewhere in a cave in upstate. Thank you. I'm sorry, if you're going to heckle, just wait 1 second. You have to make an actual sound. You can't just go... He already gave me the plant, so let's not worry about it. These are all medicinal. These are all medicinal pot plants. Why can't they let old people have medicinal pot? They're not going to sell it. Your grandmother's not... Hey, I've got some dynamite weed. Come here. What happened, Grandma? I just knit a caftan for the garage. Who could have did for Willie? My God, even Buddha's going, that guy is mellow.
1: Where the laughs never stop coming. I Heart Comedy.
5: I just started realizing I was American, man. I never thought I was American, you know what I mean? Till I left, you know? Or to the, you know, the attacks, man. I didn't like America, nobody. You know? Black people don't like America. But now I do, you know, because I travel. They hate us in other countries, man. When I go to other countries, man, I look for people. I don't care if you got KKK on your knuckle and... Big time redneck, man. If I see you in another country, you're like, you're my brother, because they hate us, man. The same. Call you Yank. Yank. And they say it with that yank, that real evil. Because we're arrogant. That's why they hate us. Because we're arrogant. Our arrogance is far superior than anyone else. Because we don't care with our arrogance. Because we're not number one in anything, I don't think. Basketball, whatever, sports. But we're not even number one in that, really. And we're just arrogant. We don't care. We don't know the name of nobody else's president. They know GW. They know him. Other countries know GW. Ask somebody. But the thing is, why they hate us is because we don't know and we don't care. Because you'd be like, well, say, do you know the name of my country's leader? You'd be like, no. And they'd be like, well, his name? You're like, don't tell me that. I don't hear that. We refer to our sports champions as world champs, and we don't play nobody else in the whole world. We just play people from other cities, man. The Los Angeles Lakers are the world champs of Los Angeles and the rest of the world, because nobody can stop Shaq anyway, so we're world champs. I'm so arrogant. When I travel to other people's countries, I refer to them in their own country as foreigner. I act like they visiting me. I look at them like, oh, where are you from, man? Where are you from? What clothes you got on, foreigners? Oh, who the... What is this language you're speaking here in Turkey? Speak English!
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6: If guys are like a Chevy truck, women are like the NASA space shuttle. You know what I mean? Something is always breaking down. You know what I mean? Right before launch, 5, 4, oh, abort, abort, abort. A piece of foam fell off. There's some kind of liquid leaking. An O-ring is broken. This flight is mothballed till April. Did you guys get the bikini waxes? Anybody get the bikini waxes out there? 5 women. The rest of you guys are just bushy bushersons out there. Is that what's going on? Everybody else smuggling bunnies? I'm not mad at you. If you got a pocket full of squirrels, I'm not a hater. I think a package on a chick is really cute. I really do. I think the swim skirt is a lovely look, honestly. Keep on rocking the beard. If you never had a bikini wax, I'll tell you about it. It's a good time. You go to a place that they call a spa to freaking trick you. And then you give these people your hard-earned money, your dimes and nickels, your tweeters, so that They could put hot wax, hot wax, on your tender bits and pieces. And it is not warm, kind of massage temperature wax, all right? There is a witch with a cauldron in the back just... Ghosts are floating around. Ooh. And then you get up on a table. She gets out a popsicle stick. Or sometimes it's a tongue depressor, if they're feeling fancy. And she takes the wax and she spreads it on there. Then she puts a piece of fabric on and she rips it away. And then she's like, oh, I missed a scar. You still look like you have some skin there. And then she gets out the tweezers for what they call cleaning up. And I call, bitch, I will cut you. And this woman is up in your undercarriage like a freaking NASCAR mechanic. She got a little eye whoop on. You can feel her breath on your leg. Like, are we dating now? What's happening? You know, and you don't know how to feel the whole time. You're like, I paid for this. Why would I pay for this? I don't know whether to tip you or punch you the hell out.
7: Jim Brewer.
8: My wife, though, she'll engage. She'll engage with the little one. And I tell you, that's when a relationship is really, really challenged. You know, picture yourself walking in, and my little one was on the floor. She's screaming. My wife's broken. She broke my wife. Broke her. Right in half. Snapped. My wife snaps. She starts counting, thinking this will make it better. It just adds the chaos. I come out of the car happy, like, hey, I'm home. Isn't this great? I'm gonna hang out with the kids. Boom. There it is. Get up! Where you get this from? Right, I'm gonna start counting to five. And when I get to five, I swear to you, if you're not up off the floor, getting ready with your pajamas on, I'm putting you up for adoption. Do you understand me? One, I've just started counting, you're not even moving because you don't listen. Nobody listens in this house. You want a phone? You're never gonna get a phone because I've asked you 10 times to clean the kitty litter. Two, you haven't moved since I started counting because you don't believe me. You think you haven't? Do you act this way in school? Do you act this way in school? I'm going to start videotaping you and I'm going to send it to your teacher. This is your student. I don't know what she's like in the classroom, but at home she's completely out of control. And maybe you could do something about this. I'm filing the papers as we speak. Get up off the floor right now. And then she sees you, and then you, as a father, ask a question that you think is just a common sense question for this situation. What's going on?
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9: I spoke at the White House. I know you don't believe that, but I did. I'll tell the story. So I went out there and said, Bob Woodward told me that William Casey's last words were Rosebud. See, I am like this left-wing lunatic, and I was watching Oliver North, and I'm going, good, let's give it to this guy. Causing troubles around the world, giving guns to the Iranians, being this covert, sneaky guy. I got, like, popcorn. I'm going, I'm turn on the hearing. I'm into the thing for about 5 minutes. I'm watching Oliver North, and I go, you know, he's got, like, some really valid points. One of the most amazing performances I have ever seen in my entire life. Outside of De Niro and Taxi Driver, that was probably the most incredible acting job I've ever seen in my life. I'm like buying it, the hook, line, and sinker. You know, I'm going, yeah, I'll, you know, send him a little telegram. Oh, by the way, those telegrams, yeah, right. Like, they couldn't just get like a bunch of yellow paper and go, this is how many people love him. So, you know, but I finally kind of figured out his trick. Is it just like when they would almost get something incriminating on him, he'd get all humble on you, and he'd try to look like Treat Williams a little more than he already does. Confused. Now, didn't he get fired and then he kept showing up in his uniform? I mean, I've been fired from numerous jobs, but you don't see me tooling around in a Burger King outfit tonight. So, you know, I'm watching him, I'm going, okay, and then all of a sudden, like, just when they almost had him, he'd get all humble on you, and then his voice would go down and he'd go, when American lives are in danger. Oh, then he'd talk to Wally Cox, that Wally Cox guy he had, you know, his lawyer. Like, don't you wish you had one of those guys with you everywhere you went? Can I help you? Yes, I did stab that puppy in the head 7 or 8 times. And Congress would, like, whip out their lighters. Oh! Oh! Holy! Holy! Holy! You know, they get frisbees out. They'd be knocking a beach ball around back and forth. And then our security guy would take it away, and then y'all go, boo.
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10: Crowded in L.A. Popular, all right? That's why you can't park in L.A. Lots of people, they want to come here and stuff. Go to Indiana. Park wherever you like, you know what I mean? Pull right up into the vacant lot next to the revival meeting with the snake chasing and whatever in the high school basketball rape tent or whatever's going on out there with fat people with giant lesbian haircuts and upside-down glasses wearing Crocs and fanny packs, eating deep-fried Twinkies at the state fair watching pig races. Because the ultimate goal is to be so large you have to be buried in a piano case and lifted from a crane from your double-wide mobile home and then interred in some horrible consecrated piece of ground that was once a Civil War battlefield that they're pissed about because they fought the Civil War so a black guy wouldn't have to be president ever. And why share that with me?
11: But where I live...
10: Yeah, you're here now. Try to blend in, okay? You're aspirational. You're trying for the 213. You live in the 310. Let's move it up a notch, okay? Get a piercing. Get a tattoo. Whatever it takes. Carry an iguana on your shoulder. Have that substitute for your personality. So many people do. Start an online zine. I know. Go to King's Road. Open up your computer and pretend to write a screenplay like every other Josh from your hole. Hi, Brandon.
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12: You guys have been a great crowd. Great crowd. I mean, obviously, I've had way better. But I've also had way worse. I'd like to leave you guys tonight by telling you about the worst crowd I ever had. It was a place called Great Barrington, Massachusetts. One that I'm doing a show there, and it is going great until I tell this joke. I say, guys, favorite writer of all time? William Shakespeare. Love Shakespeare. Still read Shakespeare today. And people will argue with me that it's impractical

0: somebodyjusttouchit.net. There's a lot of good places. I actually, I don't trust eHarmony mostly just because of the TV commercials. Just, they're too happy. It's some sort of weird Amway pyramid scheme. Every commercial, our first kiss was magic. We just knew we were soulmates. Like, did you? Shut up. My wife and I, we have a great relationship. We do. But we didn't start off like that. We were 20 when we started going out. We hooked up at a party because I was drunk and she was high. I'm not saying I'm proud of it. I'm just saying that's probably a different commercial. Our first kiss was magic too. She had cotton mouth and I tasted like Boone's Farm. We were just going to screw around and still see other people. Then when no one else wanted to see us, we just knew.
1: I went to a baseball game and all the players are now coming out to big heavy metal stings. You know what I'm talking about? They all have their own little theme song that goes with it. It's retarded. You play baseball. You can't come out to heavy metal music. You wear knickers, for Pete's sake. You know what I mean? Like, you wear knee socks and spit and you have a cap and you bunt. You can't bunt with metal. That's not right. You can't come out to Exit AM tonight. It's stupid. That's like a golfer coming out to wah, bun it up, bun it up. Get up, come on, get down with the sickness. You mother, get up, come on, get down with the sickness. You monkey, get up, come on, get down with the sickness. Open up your face and then you tell me to me. Wow, burning on par, bitches. Par. It's like, it's ridiculous. Baseball players should come out to sunshine on my shoulders. I hate baseball. I hate it. I went to a game. Thank you. Finally, some people who get it. Here's the thing. It's so dull. And the only way they keep you awake is the announcers who call the games just jabber on and on about, like, every detail about every player. Everything's just like, how do they know these people? Any team, any point, just Tompkins steps up to the plate. Batting 235 of the season. 27-year-old Sagittarius from Orlando, Florida. Lost his virginity in a Honda Civic. Wild and outside, ball one. Hot day at Wrigley Field. Pitcher winds up. His son's in rehab. Pop fly to center field. Right fielder balls 80. The gay son of Italian immigrant settles under that pitch. As Tompkins rounds second, carrying the guilt of his father's murder. Balzetti drops the ball, fielded by Ortega. Tompkins slides, he's safe. And the Cubs are behind 300-1. I'd love to go to a party, though, where I didn't know anybody with one of these guys, because it'd be infinitely helpful. Like, wow, she's hot. Who's she? Lisa Mansfield! 27-year-old legal secretary from Fullerton, California, loves hiking and sleeping with two guys at once. Wild and outside, ball two.
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3: I don't know, dude. I think racism's stupid, but I think everybody's prejudiced. Everybody's prejudiced. I know that. It's true. You know why I know that? Because everybody in this room has heard a story. Somebody came to you and told you about a crime that was committed. And depending on the crime, before they even finished the story, you made up in your mind who did it. Right or wrong? You're not wrong for that. Last week, I heard a story about a dude committing bank fraud. Didn't think it was a black guy. I'm sorry, that's not the image that popped into my head, is what I'm saying. I honestly thought more somebody like you. You know what I'm saying? Well, I'm not saying like you specifically. I'm just saying you don't look like the give me your money. You look more like I'm going to take your money. You know what I'm saying? Same crime, just different commas. Different tax bracket. I say we gotta love everybody, dude. We either gotta love everybody or we gotta figure out better ways not to like each other. Gotta upgrade the hate. 2009, man, you can't go off what somebody look like now. Come on, you gotta pick better reasons. Pick reasons that make sense. Like what sign they are. Seriously, I know a lot of different cultures. Same astrological sign, can't stand them.

0: Really, for you to be like, you don't want to hang out with them because they're black. No, I don't want to hang out with them because they're Libra and they steal. I see some of y'all thinking back to when something was stolen, right? Uh-huh. James is a Libra. Now watch, somebody in the audience named James is a Libra, and they're like, what you looking at me for? That's where my VCR went, you son of a bitch. I don't know why I made it a VCR. You can probably tell I haven't upgraded that joke. That's just an 8-track. What the?
1: I mean, everyone's going nuts. I went to a post office the other day. This is a harmless place. They have bulletproof glass. And then I finally realized it wasn't, you know, to keep the bullets from coming in there. It was, And they're always trying to glamorize horrible people. We don't try to do nice things for nice people. You know, like now they've just released the home movies of Hitler. Have you seen these where he's with a dog?
2: I've killed a lot of people, but I wouldn't kill you. No. No, because you'll make a funny face for me, won't you? Make the funny face.
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4: Jim Gaffigan.
5: I wish I liked seafood. I do. I live in near Chinatown in New York because I'm Chinese. And like most Chinatowns, a lot of the restaurants in Chinatown have live seafood tanks in the windows. And I'm always like, do you want us to come in there, or are these sea monsters protecting your establishment? Because I am scared. And I love Chinese food, and I love the Chinese culture, and I'm not just saying that because we're all going to be working for them in 6 months. The Chinese have an amazing culture. They do. 3,000 years ago, they were doing brain surgery in China, yet they still haven't figured out dessert. You ever go to a Chinese restaurant? I'm not talking about the fancy Chinese restaurant that has the tea ice cream that tastes like a pack of menthol cigarettes. I'm talking about a regular Chinese restaurant. One of the dessert options, there's two, right? There's sliced oranges. Ooh. I don't want to overwork the kitchen. Oranges? What, did a schooner just arrive from the Caribbean? Looks like our scurvy's cured, fellas. There's sliced oranges, or there's the fortune cookie, which is not even a Chinese thing. It's an American thing, and we gave it to them, and they're like, we don't want it. And we were like, it's now part of your ethnic identity. Do you feel like the fortune in every fortune cookie should be, you are about to eat a stale cookie? Hey, my fortune came true! Everyone has the same reaction to fortune cookies. So I was like, these things are so stupid. What does mine say? Like, there's some ancient wisdom in there. As if Confucius himself was putting a tiny piece of paper into a tiny typewriter. Happiness is a long journey. 15, 31, 12. Put this in a stale cookie for me, would you? It's like they wait for them to be stale. How old are these? 1990? Let's wait a little longer. I do feel sorry for the person who created the cookie that ended up being the fortune cookie, because they were probably pretty proud. They're like, hey, you gotta try my new cookie. Tell me what you think of it. Try my new cookie. Tell me what you think. All right, I'll try it. Here you go. You know what this could use is some paper. Oh, this would be good for holding a note or a recipe for a good cookie. How much do you think I could charge for it? I'd get away with a check. You got a spit bucket around here?
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6: Thank you very much. Thank you very much. Sometimes in life, things get perceived kind of strangely, and it affects our experience. Like, let's talk for a second about girly drinks. How did us men screw up in society so badly that we're not allowed to publicly drink delicious drinks? Why? Because I'm a dude, so I like the taste of beer and whiskey, yes. But you know what I also like the taste of? Strawberries. I have a strawberry flavored drink. I get called a little girl. What's that, little girl? You'll understand less than that. I drink smoothies all day long. but I put alcohol in my smoothie and now I'm a bitch. I'm getting drunk in my smoothie. That's a gangster. Are you ever driving along late at night and suddenly out of nowhere you think you see a panther jump out of you? Then you realize, oh, I just drove drunk into the zoo again. Probably the most obvious, yet at the same time pretty well hidden sexual innuendo in movie theme songs has to be Ray Parker Jr. in the Ghostbusters theme, when randomly mid-song he screams out, "Bustin' makes me feel good." Yeah. Bustin' feels fantastic. But this is a family movie about ghosts. Now ruin the innocence of every child in the land. Maybe give the songwriting a second pass next time.
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7: We were in a diner, right? We just got done eating, okay, came out. I was looking down at the ground, and when I looked up, there was like these two dudes like hardcore making out, you know? And it's like, I wasn't ready. You know what I mean? It was all it was. I wasn't ready. It's like, you know, if you rented Brokeback Mountain, or I'm walking through the village, I can get my brain prepared for what I might see, but it's like I wasn't ready. You know, I just eaten these fries. I'm like, God, you got to go to the gym. You know, it's in my own head. And when I looked up, these two dudes, one guy had a beard, they're just going at it. So the second I looked up, I just went like, ugh. I just looked away. That's all I did, real quick. Just, ugh. And then this girl was just glaring at me, like, oh my God, what's that all about? What's that? Were you like homophobic? Are you homophobic? I go, no, I'm not homophobic. I got no hatred, you know. I got no hatred in that area. She goes, well, what's that all about? I go, it was just like a visual thing. It was just, you know, I have no hatred in my heart for gay people, all right? They're cool, they're funny, generally speaking, they're neat, you know? I got a lot of positive things to say about them, you know? They move to your neighborhood, the property value goes up because they make it fabulous, right? They can't reproduce, so they're not making more in-the-way people walking around looking up. For the environment, God bless them. Dude, it's ridiculous. You're gonna tell me some gay guy never walked down the street, seen two straight people just going at it, and never just thought like, oh God, why would you? Just had to like walk it off. He can't help it. That's just how his brain is wired, right? She's like, yeah, I think I'm homophobic. It's like, no, it was on the same level. You ever see a big guy eating a sandwich, right? And he gets a little mustard on the side of his face, right? You look away. But that doesn't mean you want him to choke on the sandwich and you want to get a bunch of friends to beat him for eating the sandwich, right?
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4: Joan Rivers.
8: So I'm going to get off. They've been very good, thank God. I used to have the best Indian show business. I had an American flag pinned to my slip. When the act was over, I just raised my dress and walked off proud. Wouldn't you applaud your flag? Exactly. But then I became pregnant and had to keep adding extra states. And I used to have a poem. I used to end my act with, I wish for you what you wish for me. Exactly. Some nights that can be tricky. If you've ever played Omaha, Nebraska, it can be tricky. You know what fear is? The first live before I'm ever to play Omaha, while I was on stage, the men would come on stage and try to adjust me. So in Omaha, my poem got shortened from I wish for you what you wish for me to simply, and the same to you, Omaha. And that loses a little warmth. So I'll just say you're a very good audience, tip-top, thank goodness. And you all will make it all worthwhile. You see, humor is a God-given gift. And I've got it. If I can go on national television with my God-given gift of humor, and by going on national television with my God-given gift, if I know I can make one person a little cynical. If I know I can make one person out there in Video Land's day that much brighter. If I know I can make some shut-in somewhere in the Midwest sit up and go, hee. shut-ins go in the Midwest. If I know I can do this, yes. If I can do this, yes. If I can do this, and if I can't pick up $7,000 for doing it, I'll be there. Good night.
4: Oh, yeah. I am pleased to be here. Because you know what? I've been here. I come to Minneapolis in the wintertime for the last 4 years, and I admire you people. I really do. No, I do. You are the embodiment of the American spirit. You people are tenacious. Every winter, you actually have to survive and function in near Arctic conditions. Yet you stay. And I don't mean just like huddled up in your houses. No, you get out. You embrace it. Oh, yeah, you go out 2 feet of snow. You driving fast. Because apparently in Minnesota, the speed limit is a mere suggestion for you people. That's just who you are. You are willing to risk your lives and the lives of others to go to Target just to get discount toilet paper. That's what America's about. Commitment. You people impress me. I am in awe. And not only is it the necessities that get you out, oh no, you like to recreate out there. Ice fishing. Yeah. Now see, most people, when a lake freezes over, it would be a clue that maybe they should keep their behinds inside and wait till springtime. Oh, but not you people. That's just for you to think, I think I need a drill. Where's my drill? I need to go fishing. Even the fish in the lake are looking around going, I don't get it. What's wrong with these people? They don't understand your rugged individualism. I think there's a very high testosterone level in Minnesota. I do. I bet you Viagra cells are just non-existent. I can feel it. There are manly men in Minnesota. Because not only do you like the ice fish, you like to hunt. Yeah, I was told that, hey, in Minnesota, if you got too much moose in your hair, you could be killed. You go to some guy's house, he's got a woman's head mounted over his mantle. I bet that's at the mall. I used a new pair of shoes as bait.
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9: Dana Gould.
10: Several years ago, I was on the second to last Bob Hope special. And one of the things that I had to do as part of the special was I had to film a commercial with Bob. So I sit down next to Bob, and it's kind of awkward because he's right next to me and he's not acknowledging me. So I say, excuse me, Mr. Hope, I just wanted to say it's really an honor to meet you. And thanks for having me on the show. I mean, the fact that I'm meeting you is crazy. The fact that I'm working with you, I can't even deal with it. It's nuts. So I just wanted to thank you. And, you know, I'm really grateful for the opportunity. I really appreciate it. And he looked at me and he went, oh, God. Okay.
11: All right, let's get ready to do one. Dana, put your arm around Bob.
10: I have to, old man arm, like a sweater full of light bulbs. If you've ever held a tube sock full of dead goldfish, you know exactly what Bob Hope's arm felt like. Action. Hi, I'm Dana Gould. Join me and my new best friend here this Thursday on his comedy special on NBC.
12: Hey, I love this kid. Didn't she used to be my cat?
10: Halfway through Caddy, Bob's brain just went, What consonants you got lying around? K, good, good. Really wanted to go, yes, Bob, that's right. I used to be your cacku. Dana, keep your arm around Bob. We're gonna go again, Bob. Ah! We're gonna go again. Ah! But going again might not be the greatest idea either. Now, don't get me wrong. I'm no physicist. But my theory is, as the day wears on, Bob won't be getting chronologically younger. It was just something, he didn't want to be there, and there was something in his eyes. His eyes didn't look like eyes. They looked like soup with eyes in it. Because when you think about it, by the time he met me, Bob Hope had been famous for 7 decades. Think about how many times he had to sit there and listen while the same young comedian had the same speech about what a pleasure it is to meet you, it means so much, without taking into consideration if he was tired or wanted to hear it or not. I mean, in all honesty, to Bob, I must have just been like a giant crow in a vintage suit, you know? Excuse me, Mr. Hope? Ah! Yeah, yeah, terrific stuff, kid, yeah. Yeah, dynamite, dynamite.
3: All laughs, all the time. I Heart Comedy.
9: Even my mom, man. One summer, my mom took this self-defense class, and she just started messing around with my dad, you know. She'd come up behind my dad in the kitchen and just go like, "Ha! I could have killed you right there." He'd be like, "Woo, okay. All right, we'll see about that, won't we?" So one night, she goes walking around the block with this other lady from her class. And while she's outside, my dad looked at me. He goes, "I'm gonna teach your mama a lesson." Like, okay, professor. Then I go get my lab coat. Here's what he does. He gets pantyhose, puts it on his head, okay? Wait, long trench coat, fedora hat. He looked like Dick Tracy with Down syndrome. My mom and Cynthia, they're walking this way around the block, right? He starts walking this way. So at some point, they're going to meet up face to face in the middle of the road. And my mom told me this story. She said her and Cynthia, they're just speed walking like this. And all of a sudden, you see this man doing this number in the middle of the road. What mugger does this move, right? And then I'm going to tickle the pee-pee out of you. He got within 5 feet of him, and he stopped like that. And he opened the jacket, and he was butt-naked under that jacket. And he sprinted straight at him, like one of those lizards that opens its neck and runs on top of water. Have you ever seen them lizards? Scared him to death. Cynthia ran off. She just left my mom by herself. My mom said that she was so scared that she panicked, she froze. She couldn't even move. She couldn't even yell. It scared the sound out of her. She's like, "Oh." And then my dad felt bad about that, right? He goes, "No, honey, it's me. You get him." Knocked him out cold. Knocked him out, KO.
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14: George Carlin.
15: These people who read self-help books. Why do so many people need help? Life is not that complicated. And the part I really don't understand, if you're looking for self-help, why would you read a book written by somebody else? That's not self-help. That's help. There's no such thing as self-help. If you did it yourself, you didn't need help. You did it yourself. Try to pay attention to the language we've all agreed on. And a similar mystery to me, motivation books, motivation seminars. Why would anyone need to be motivated by someone else? I say if you lack motivation, a seminar isn't going to help you. What you really need is to be smashed in the head 30 or 40 times with a golf club. That'll motivate you. Or else at least get you up and moving around the room. You know, locate your socks, get the day rolling. If you ask me, this country could use a little less motivation. The people who are motivated are the ones who are causing all the trouble. Stock swindlers, serial killers, child molesters. These people are highly motivated. Highly motivated. Yeah. And anyway, I think motivation is overrated. You show me some lazy prick who's lying around all day watching game shows, I'll show you someone's not causing any trouble, okay?
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7: We really don't have to worry about people from other countries. I mean, the whole Middle East thing, it's like, you know how much better we have it here? We should have empathy. We should have understanding. There's women in the Middle East, they don't have the right to vote, which is especially cruel because they're forced to dress as voting booths and yet not have the right to go into one. Think about that. We need to embrace people from other countries. That's what we've always done. Look at Tarrytown. This town is amazing. You have every kind of person, Hispanic and white and Hispanic and black and Asian and Hispanic and Puerto Rican and Hispanic. And you know what? It's beautiful. It's great. That's how I grew up. That's how I live now. We got it all. We're so afraid. Well, some Mexican's gonna come here and steal my job. Really, if some guy comes to this country who doesn't speak English, he's got 5 kids and a ripped Iron Maiden t-shirt, that guy takes your job, you suck at your job. You should work harder. It's amazing because everybody says, well, you know, they should all have to take this naturalization test. Yes, they should. You know who else should take it? Every American. Score low. Get the hell out. I'm with the hardest working people here. Here's the problem is I never know what to call anybody. Like you say Hispanic here in New York, in LA, you say Latino or Latina if it's a woman, or Chicano if they're from Mexico but grew up in LA, or Chicana, or if it's a banana, Chiquita. I never get it right. I never know what the hell to call anybody. But what about South America? That's all Hispanic, right? Nope. Because of Brazil. What do they speak? Portuguese. Why? But it is Latin America because, of course, they all speak fluent Latin. No, they never did. Nobody speaks Latin. There's one person on earth that speaks Latin. The Pope. He's from Germany.
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13: I was just down in Florida, half business, half pleasure. I was putting my mom in a nursing home, and I'll tell relax. She thinks she's voting. Now, I wasn't on the, Miami, Fort Lauderdale. I was on the other side, the taint of Florida. All right. Anyway, you know, it's like one of those places, a little redneck kind of place where you go into a strip club and there's like 300 pounds of sad hanging upside down on a pole and, you know, you kind of want to laugh, but her kids are there cheering her on. You know what I'm saying? No, I went down there. I wanted to see the shuttle go up, you know, our space program. I wanted to see that. No one was there. I was the only guy there. Everybody was at NASCAR. Who's your favorite astronaut? Mission specialist, blah, blah, blah, blah. I don't know. But NASCAR, now that's something different. Because going out of space, that's for nerds. But driving quickly in a circle. You know why? Because we're Americans, and we only like competition, okay? Yeah. Now, if one shuttle raced another shuttle into outer space, and the countdown was done by, like, celebrities, like DUI celebrities, you know, like a Mel Gibson, 10, 9, Jews, all right? The Jews control space.
14: Were you guys upset when Steve Irwin died? Were you? Yeah. You should. 3 of you were. 1 guy wasn't. Because you know what? He didn't die. He was murdered. Okay? Yes. The crocodiles put a hit out on him using the stingray, or as I call it, the Puerto Rican of the sea. Yeah. Hear me? Hear me. With its switchblade-like tail and deliciously big brown eyes. Where were the dolphins that day? Our friends in the oceans, the dolphins.
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16: My best friend and his wife recently adopted a three-legged dog. They like took it in, gave it. They paid for the surgery. The previous owners abandoned it. Took this dog in. Thought it was a really sweet thing they did, and I love that dog. He's an awesome dog. He would take the dog for walks in the park, and like girls come up and they want to pet it. They see the leg, and he gets to tell the story about how he rescued this dog, and it's just like bawoosh, like immediately. It's amazing. Like seriously, if there's any guys out there thinking about getting a dog, do it and cut off its leg. It's absolutely the best. It's the best. You gotta have an in, you know, that's all I'm saying. I don't know, like, you know, I hate sex. I hate it. I do. Like, I know that's not a popular... First of all, sex is gross. Like, it's gross. Like, I mean, a lot of people are like, no, sex is a beautiful thing. No, it's disgusting. Like, it really is. Like, you know how you know it's disgusting? Try explaining it in detail to a small child, and they will vomit all over themselves. They will literally... That's why we make up all that about the birds and the bees, because if you told them the truth, they're just like, it's gross. But, like, I hate it mostly just being a guy because it's, like, it's always in my head. Like, I have to think of it. Because there's, like, so many other things I want to focus on, things I want to do in life. And that's in there all the time. I can't, like, you know, I know that there was a guy who invented teleportation or discovered the cure for cancer. And he was just walking along one day. He's like, I got it. All we have to do is, oh, she has a really nice ass. Wait, what was I talking about? And that was it. Like, just gone. Boom. No teleportation. He eventually died of cancer. And that was the end of the whole thing. Like, and I know there's some people out there like, well, what if a woman discovered the cure for cancer? Yeah, come on. We're all adults here. Okay? We're all adults. as you can tell by my jokes, I'm very bad at relationships. It's not anything like me and my friend Lucas, we both have like, we sit around and we drink beers and we talk about our like crazy relationships and stuff. And my friend David, like he's been with his wife 10 plus years. They just had a kid. They have a great relationship. And he literally gets mad at us when we talk to each other about relationships because he's like, you two are morons. Like, why do you two talk to each other? You should be talking to me. I'm the only one in our circle of friends that's made it work. And I tried to explain it. He was like, yeah, the problem is you're not one of us. Like, that's why we can't talk to you. All right. That'd be like the fish asking the seal for advice on how to get away from the shark. The seal would say, just hop up on land. Shark can't get you once you're on land. That'd be great advice if I was a seal, but I'm not a seal. I'm a fish. I'll die on land. And he looked at me, he was like, yeah, problem is, you're not a fish. You're a retarded seal. See, because the seal sees the shark and it says, I gotta get away from that shark before it eats me alive. Retarded seal sees that shark and it says, I really want shark.
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18: I'm not afraid of dying if I do get AIDS or something like that. I hate life. I've never enjoyed one moment on this planet. I don't want to live forever. And the only people who want to live, I'm not worried about dying because I'm an atheist, right? Now, I know that this is a Christian country and I stand up for your right to be religious, but please know that you're wrong, right? Please know that you're living in a fantasy land and that after you die, nothing happens. Stop being a child. I'm not scared of dying because I'm an atheist. I know I'll just rot in the ground, right? I won't even know I'm dead. Do you want to know why? Because I'll be dead. Religious people worry because they believe in heaven. And if there's a heaven, there has to be a hell. And everyone who's read that book knows that you've done enough to go to hell, right? And that makes it very stressful on your deathbed, doesn't it? Knowing what a prick you are, going, oh, this isn't going to be good. Hey, I don't want to go to heaven. I don't even want the option of heaven. I don't want to exist in a conscious state for the rest of eternity, constantly thinking. I don't like thinking as it is. Where's me passport? Can't punch women in the face. The Bible calls heaven eternal bliss. I don't care how blissful it is. It's eternal. You'll get used to it, and then you'll be bored. And what's hell meant to be like? Fire and brimstone and eternal agony? That's what's written in the Bible. That's God's book. As far as I know, the devil hasn't brought out a book. We don't know his side of the argument, right? If you ask me, the devil and God are having an argument. The devil's being a bigger man, because God's just writing about him. And the devil's going, I'm not even going to comment, son, if you talk about me like that. Well, Let's think about this rationally, right? Which isn't a good point for the Christians, rational thought. Fire and brimstone and eternal agony. That's what's meant, hell meant to be like. That's written in the Bible. Now, God runs the entire universe except for one place, which is run by hell. And the devil, which is run by the devil. Now, the devil is his biggest enemy, and they don't get along whatsoever, right? Now, if you act bad, you go to hell, right? Now, you've lied, you've cheated, you've stole, you've been a prick your entire life. Why would the devil punish you? You're one of his boys. He's gonna dig you. That's where all the hookers and drugs are gonna be. You don't think they're gonna make their way into heaven? Don't think God's gonna open the gate and go, Jim, you've been such a good guy. See this whore with a line of coconut? Knock yourself out, son.
17: Bobby Collins.
19: That's our country. I think it's the television. You see what they're watching our kids? Talk about an insult to our species. What's the show I was watching the other night? Kardashian? I thought this was a high-fiber breakfast cereal. And the girl, the real pretty girl with the big butt, Kim, you kind of want to ask her, maybe you could roll your head around so we can hear that marble going around and around. How stupid are these people? And a friend of mine goes, but Bob, she's rich. I'd rather be dumb and smart than stupid. What happened? And you know the father? Who's the father in that show? Did he go to the other team? Because she bosses him. Bruce, get in here. Oh, God. These television shows. Everything's becoming reality, reality. Talk about broken dreams, lost promises, and failure. The housewives of New York City, they're despicable. These people should be taken out and we should circle the wagons. Come on. What a world. What a world. Everything's becoming reality. Even they killed Osama bin Laden. That was reality. Where is he? We always thought he was in the cave. We were fed that. He's in a cave. Look at him. He's walking with his stick. Where was he? In a $1 million compound watching porno. Porno. Last camel standing. And where did they find him? In Yabba Dabba Doo. Yeah. Where's that? Down the block from Ramadama Ding Dong. And who lived there? Obi-Wan Kenobi. Across the street from Chewbacca. Turn that stuff off. Hoarders. I saw this. Why don't they just call this crazy people? They were interviewing a lady. She was eating and being interviewed. She took the plate and just threw it. It's my roommate in college.
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6: I was a bit of a dark kid. My parents were worried about me, so they sent me something to take my for your dad. My parents sent me on an 18-week Dale Carnegie sales training and management course. Because what do a 16-year-old and a bunch of salesmen have in common? Turns out we both like to party. And I made some older male friends. And I did learn a lot. I learned the four C's: don't criticize, condemn, or complain. Get the person saying yes, yes, yes. And the sweetest sound to a person's ear is the sound of their own name. Hey, what's your name? My name? Right back at you, your name. And I used that information on my primary customer base, Marilyn and Joel Bamford, my parents. Mom, Dad, may I call you Mom, Dad? Fantastic. Listen, you guys have been doing an amazing job of raising me. Really, just want to get on the same page. Hope you're happy with what I've been putting out there. Great. Okay. Question number one, do you want to be a success? Yes, of course you want to be a success. Everybody wants a piece of the pie, am I right? Question number two, in order for you to be a success, wouldn't I, as your daughter, have to be a success? Yes, and what are the odds of that happening, huh? Yeah. Question number three, if I told you for the price of a Greyhound bus ticket, I'd be out of your hair for the rest of your lives. You'd give me that $133, wouldn't you? And that's where me becoming a roadie for REO Speedwagon comes in! They didn't go for it, but,
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7: I said to my girlfriend, I said, on Saturday, how would you like to go shopping with the girls, get yourself some new shoes, get your hair done in a different style, and then go out for a couple of bottles of Chardonnay? She said, that sounds brilliant. I said, good, because we're breaking up. You know when a man says to you, it's me? Ladies, you know when a man says that? It's not you, it's me. We mean that from the heart. That's true. It's just a fragment of a longer phrase. It's not you, it's me that's ending this relationship. Because I can't stand the sight of you. You know when people argue just so as they can make up again? Call me cynical, I don't think that's what's going on in the Middle East. John Merrick, the elephant man, he was cruelly taunted all the way through his life. John Merrick was cruelly taunted all the way through his life. People said to him, you're the ugliest man in the world. But he didn't mind, very thick-skinned. Does anyone know how John Merrick died? Anyone? In his sleep? Are you getting death mixed up with sleeping? You don't write gravestones for a living, do you? Not dead, just sleeping. Well, dig him up then. He'll be livid. I know what you mean, though, because it's in the film, they take away a pillow and then people with elephant heads can't lie flat, as we all know. Yeah, if you like, why not? It's only a film. That's only a film, not actually how it happened. Any other suggestions as to how he died? Too many sticky buns. Be a great way for the elephant man to go. Another person said, a somewhat ironic allergy to peanuts. Someone suggested poachers. It's a long shot. Killed for his ivory. Yeah, it's a shame he's gone, but a lovely chess set. No, what actually happened was a bearded lady shot a dwarf out of a cannon and it landed on his elephant head. Freak accident. Come on.
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0: Welcome to my TV show. I'm Dr. Eileen Dacey, author of the best-selling book, I'm Great, You're Great. Founder of Fundamental and Developmental Psychology, better known as FAD. Today we're going to discuss the sad case of a distraught husband who's been riding me for over a month. Let me read some of his letters. I think, hey, they'll be self-explanatory. Here's one. Dear doctor, I'm writing to you because something odd is happening to my home life. It's about my wife. It all began the other morning when my children and I went down to the kitchen to give our breakfast orders like we always do. I asked her to please make sure the eggs weren't too hard this time. Billy asked her to make sure they weren't too soft. Chris said he wasn't eating anything because we were out of Captain Crunchies. Suddenly, without any warning, she laid the toaster on its side and began shooting Pop-Tarts at us. P.S. I recall she once said, I made love like a Pop-Tart. Could this be a clue? Here's another. Dear doctor, things are getting worse. It's becoming impossible to spend time in the kitchen anymore. Things shoot out at us from the toaster. She makes the floor so slippery it's impossible to stay afoot in any normal way. Lately, she's acquired the strange habit of taking our dirty laundry, sprinkling it, putting it in the refrigerator, and saying she will iron it later. Is there a wife rehabilitation center you can refer me to? P.S. Did I mention her mean habit of cooking up all the food as soon as she gets home from the market so that all we ever have is leftovers? Now, here's the most recent, and the handwriting is beginning to slant downward on the page in this one. Dear doctor, I'm beginning to dread coming home nights. Today I came in to find her sitting in front of the television set, clicking the remote control device at the children. She shows her anger in a thousand little ways, like carving curse words across the butter, words I didn't even know she knew. And last week, she took all my shirts and with a magic marker drew a ring around each collar. Hey, Father, you're great, I'm great, we're all great. Sounds to me like it's your problem, not hers. And folks, don't go away. Remember that woman who wrote me about men always being after her body? She thought when she got married it would end. Now she finds she's not even safe in her own home. Right after this message, we'll discuss that.
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0: 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Driving down Atlantic Avenue. And I get right near Flatfoot. And I see my man, the old Dirty Bastard. I say, Dirty, get in the car. So we gotta go to my woman's house. And you know what's gonna happen when we get over there? Yeah! I can't believe it! She's a freak! So I'm 10 minutes from my woman's house, right? And next thing I see flashing lights behind me. And old Dirty's like,
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1: I actually found out that I was HIV positive and that I had AIDS. And I was so shocked when I found that out that I was positive, because people always told me I was so negative, you know? And you just don't think about it, you know? But, oh my God, and I was so sick. I was in the hospital. It was terrible. And I was not a good hospital patient. I kept trying to get up and out of bed. And finally the nurse said, "Look, Kevin, you need to stay in bed. We'll get you everything that you need. Just press the button." It's like staying at the Hilton. I was like, yeah, right. Excuse me, but the last time I stayed at the Hilton, nobody snuck into my room at 2 o'clock in the morning and gave me an enema, okay? So, okay, maybe once, but that's a whole nother show, okay? You know, I'm taking all the drugs that are available. There's so many drugs that I have to take, there's not room in my makeup bag for anything else. Actually, it's like, should I take the AZT or the eyeliner pencil? What would Michael Jackson do? Eyeliner pencil, let's go, hey. It's true, but I just got back from the doctor last week for my monthly checkup, and my T-cells have doubled, which is very exciting. Yeah, thank you, yeah, thanks. I was excited, now I have two of them, you know, and which I've named Thelma and Louise. Two bitches that won't give up, you know. I'm sure if there's such a thing as a lesbian T-cell, I've got it. It's just hanging on for dear life, basically. But no, it's hard telling people that you're gay. It's even harder telling people that you're HIV positive. I mean, Hallmark does not make a card for this occasion. I'm here to tell you, man. But one of the nice things about being HIV positive, your doctor gives you the best drugs. I'm just not sure if he should be selling them to me out the back of his trunk or not. But and I think it's important for us to make those arrangements just in case anything does happen to us. It doesn't have to be AIDS or whatever. And I've had all those talks with the family and the friends. And I told my partner, I said, "Sweetheart, if anything ever does happen to me, please don't make an AIDS panel quilt out of my name." And I have a lot of respect for the AIDS panel project. I mean, a lot of people have worked hard on that. But you guys know me by now. Don't you think I'm more of a throw pillow kind of person? A little tasteful fringe around it or something, I don't know. And I don't want one of those cutesy memorial services too, where everybody lets off a helium balloon, says a poem that's corny, and that eternal flame thing, that's been done before. I'm pretty sure about that. Now, I think for me, I just want like an eternally smoldering cigarette in an ashtray in some corner over there. You know? Yeah, that's more me.
2: Joe Rogan.
3: See, people give pot a bad name, man, and it's because for some people, it's not the best thing in the world. All right, people are like, "Oh, bro, my brother was fine. Then he started smoking weed. What about guys like him?" Oh, you mean losers? Oh, yeah, let's make it illegal. By the way, let's make hammers illegal, too. Because if you don't build a house with them, you can't hit yourself if you're just crazy. Your brother's a fat dummy. He never did anything right. If it wasn't pot, it would have been cheeseburgers and scratch tickets. All right? He's an idiot. A plant that made him silly. That took him over the edge. I can't take it anymore. I'm eating too much food. But the only memories he gets rid of are the ones he didn't need in the first place. You're like, "Oh, I forgot what I was talking about." Good, because you were boring the piss out of me. Waxing poetically about the universe? Shut up. Pot makes you remember the important. Like, you could get so high, you forget to call your girlfriend. But you'll never get so high, you forget how to use a phone. See, it protects important memories. You never look at a phone going, "What is this?" You can't get that high. It's impossible. I've tried. It's not possible. You could get so high, you could lose your mind and cheat on your wife. Not even know what you're doing, just so high you lose your mind. You'll never get so high you tell her. Here's a big difference. If you're ever in the middle of doing something dumb and you smoke a joint, I guarantee you will correct your path. No one has ever been halfway up Mount Everest, smoked a joint, and kept climbing. No one. No one. If I gave a joint at 14,000 feet, you'd be like, "What are we doing? Oh my God, this is real. What am I, Indiana Jones? This is crazy. I don't want to die. I don't want to freeze to death." You'd open up the tent. "We gotta get out of here. Is that a body? Is that a body over there?" They leave the bodies. How cold does it have to be to where your friend falls down? You're like, "Keep walking. We gotta get him. We can't get him, man. He's gone. Let him go. He's gone. I'm touching his head. He's right here. What are you talking about? We should pick him with us."
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4: My children used to ask me a lot of questions. They no longer ask me questions because I figured out a system in my home. I've given them both a notebook and a pen. And I've connected the pen to the notebook with a piece of string. I've also laminated some press passes. And three times a day in my home, I hold a press conference. And that is the only time you are allowed to ask me a question. I wheel out the podium. They come running with their notebooks. I wait till they get settled. And then I start. Thank you for coming. Go ahead and start the press conference. Go ahead and go, Olivia, ladies first. First question. Why does your puppy dog stick to the refrigerator?

0: my face. Question of the year, buddy. Question of the year. Olivia, next question. It is a magnet.
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3: I was doing a radio interview a while back on Capital Radio in Leicester Square, and it was live, which is always a mistake because these little freaks hear you at home. And nowadays, because of the phone scandals, if something's pre-recorded, they have to tell you about it. So if it really is live, they bang on about it. And they were going, he's actually here now in the heart of London. It's Ricky Gervais. It's 10:45. And they hear you and they go, he's there. And they come along and wait for you. They know where you are, that, right? And I was coming down the stairs after the interview, and the security guard said, oh, there's a few autographs. And I went up there, and there they were, about 16 of them. That, I don't know the collective noun. Gaggle of mongs. Right? And the first thing that hits you is the BO. It is staggering, okay? And so I'm nice to them. They're strong. And I'm signing, I'm getting away. And as I'm going away, right, I feel something hit me there. And I look down, and it wasn't one of them. It was this old lady that had sort of wandered over the square. She was about 60, 65, really sort of grimy, right? And sort of had a bandana with sort of tassels on it and sort of these, a robe thing, and sort of bangles. And she was selling like some sort of twig in tin foil. Again, I don't know the politically correct term. Is it smelly traveller? I think it is. And she went, lucky Heather. I went, no thanks. I want to go back and go, what? Lucky Heather? Is it? How lucky is it? You're begging in Leicester Square. So.
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9: Yeah, man. I know I look happy, but I'm not. I got some bad news. A good friend of mine committed suicide. He shot himself in the head

0: 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Took him 2 weeks, you know. Oh, we tried to talk him out of it. I went to the funeral. It was weird, you know. He looked good in the casket, my friend, but you know, except for that big callus on the side of his head. Yeah, man. Funerals are sad, man. Sad places. Funerals. Sometimes. And anybody ever laughed at a funeral? Just me. I laughed. I was at a funeral one time and the preacher farted. Somebody said, "Who died in here?" That's when I lost it, man. I couldn't hold it back. I do a lot of traveling, though. I travel a lot. I was driving, I had to go to Kansas City one time, and I had never driven there. And so I had to go through St. Louis. And as I came across the skyline in St. Louis, I was like, damn, man, that's going to be a huge McDonald's when they get done. That's going to be... I'll take the quarter acre with cheese, man. Real light on the mustard. Yeah, man, I travel, man. I was in Tunica, Mississippi. Tunica, all right. The Vegas of the South, all right. The Vegas of the South. But it's not Vegas, you know. I've been to Vegas, you know, they got some great shows like Siegfried and Roy, you know. Wayne Newton, great shows. I was in Tunica at a casino. I saw a deaf ventriloquist. Oh, his jokes were funny, you know. I'll give him that. But you can see his hands moving.
1: I Heart Comedy.
2: 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Time once again, friends, for the Mighty Carson Art Players. One of the mainstays of daytime television is the late afternoon movie. 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
3: 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That's right, Art Fearn here today. Bringing you today's really great tea time movie. We got a great one for you this afternoon, friends. Today's classic, Dame Mae Whitty, Jose Iturbe, Leo Carrillo, and Sabu in Mr. Moto Sucks an Egg. Here it is. How about that, friends? What a great flick, huh? We'll be back to our feature, Reginald Denny, Michael Rennie, Sonia Henny, Jack Benny, and Rex the Wonder Horse, and Tonto Sits on a Pine Cone in just a few moments. But first, friends, let me ask you this out there in television, Dan. You love good music, good art, the finer things in life? Well, Culture City. Culture City, that's right. The famous Record and Arts Center in downtown West Los Angeles off Figueroa is ready to lay a little class on all you... Lay a little class on all you Timmies who watch wrestling in your undershirts. Listen to this, friends. How many of you recognize this age-old favorite from the classical repertoire? Listen. You're right, friends. That was Jan Pierce. Singing the part of Fettuccine in Rossini's immortal opera, The Girl with the Golden Linguine. Yes, you get that, friends, and 399 other brief selections in the world's favorite music on one long-playing record. And if you order in the next 30 seconds, friends, you'll get a world-famous artistic painting painted by an actual artist with a beard to hang in your culture room. How about this? To get your culture kit, just call Culture City at these numbers in Fresno, Tarzano, and San Luis Obispo. 555-778-1347-1347-543-0021. If you're calling from Rome, dial LXD-IX-IX. And now, friends, back to our movie. Spanky McFarlane, Al McKruger, Olga San Juan, Eric von Stroheim, and Fuzzy Knight in I Was in Heat for an Artichoke. Goodbye out there, friends. Yes, sir.
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6: It's thanks to white people we know anything about wild animals. Do you realize that ever in the history we discovered a wild animal? Not one, not a wild pit bull, nothing. Because we too cautious. We don't get close enough to discover. Take no chances. That, wait, is that a Rottweiler or a bear? Go. White people, though, let me say this. Y'all need some friends. Get you some friends. Just don't ever, ever call them. There's my friend. You guys say it all the time. What? White people, you need your friends so they can tell you when it's not appropriate. First of all, white people, please stop putting them little blue leashes on your children. Please stop doing that. That is only entertainment. That's all that is. We be excited to
7: look at him. Look.
6: That's why white kids grow up and kill everybody in the damn school, because you done treated them like a German shepherd ever since they were three. They be in the store like, oh, I broke them. It's laughing like we know what to do with our kids. We don't know what to do with our kids neither. Look, I know all comics come on stage and say you need to beat your kids, but as a father, let me just say publicly, maybe we should stop beating our kids. Publicly. We are tired of going to the grocery store to see you beat your babies. Maybe your baby ain't bad. Maybe you's a bad mother. Did you ever think of that, you retarded? That is a toddler. Your baby's supposed to like Skittles. As soon as your baby touches the Skittles, you, what did I tell your mom? What did I say in the car? What did I say in the car? White people be like, you can't do that. You're next. What?
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8: I like the Waffle House. I think it's just a good place to go. Like, at like 2 or 3 in the morning, you gotta go somewhere when you drink too much or you smoke too much, or that's just where the cab takes you when they can't understand you. If you ever get into a taxi and the guy's like, where would you like to go tonight? And you go, Waffle House it is. Where they dump you out and you kind of stumble around and then you're like, oh, there's the sign welcoming me home, Waffle House. Well, usually the letters are burnt out, so it's like, awful ho. Stumble inside and then you meet the wait staff after midnight. What a fun barrel of circus freaks these people are. I don't know, I've been there during the day. And Waffle House has normal people working there during the day, or as normal as can work at a Waffle House. People that are like 30 years ago, they were awesome strippers. Now they're working at the Waffle House. Right? So you get there and then, like, you meet your waitress and she has a gold medal in what to say to get money out of you somehow. Like, because any other waitress in the whole wide world knows what to say to you. Like she bonds with you and tells you a little life information so you'll tip her more. You know, like, hi, welcome to Outback. My name's Judy. Would you like an awesome blossom? I have a daughter. Okay, I'll be right back with your drinks. You're like, hey, that's Judy. We're friends now. Should I have to tip her? But you go to a Waffle House and this lady tells you things about your life that you didn't really need to know. But I'm sitting there trying to color on my menu because I'm retarded. Next thing I know, wham! House. My name is Trish. Do you want sweet or unsweet tea? I'm only working here till I get my kids back. I used to have a meth problem. I'll be over there. How much is that going to cost? 20-25% or so? I don't know. That explains all the missing teeth up in this biatch. It's like a jack-o'-lantern convention in there. That one looks angry. But there's always one waitress that she's not missing any teeth at all. She's the one waitress that found all the missing teeth because she's got about 9 too many pointing straight out of her freaking head.
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9: It's weird, I was in a cab the other day, and the cab said, please no smoking, Christ is our unseen guest. Well, what a better time to light up, you know? You're healed. You're healed. Thank you, Christ. I can smoke now, I got Christ with me. I've tried to quit. You ever try and quit? Never? Never smoked. You just carry around a butt to put it in front of you because you're in a nightclub, is that it? It's hard to quit. You know, they say cigarette addiction is harder to break than heroin addiction, so I'm 0 for 2. But there is good news. I know smokers have noticed this. Different Surgeon General's warning on each pack. Isn't that cool? Mine say, Surgeon General's warning, cigarette smoking may cause fetal injury or premature birth. I found my brand. Just don't get the ones that say lung cancer. Shop around. It is your body. I think that's nice. The cigarette companies come out with different types of diseases. You find the one you can live with. Continue to smoke. What are you smoking, Tom? Throat polyps. Tom, I think I'll stick with my low birth weights, buddy. I'll live with my low birth weights. I like to think of my life as a highway flowing through the universe, and I need the tar to fill the potholes in my soul.
5: Okay, we're moving now, folks. Sorry, the show was a little late. The plane was late today. I was supposed to get here at noon, and I got here at 12:04. Kind of threw me off for the whole day. I had to rush to the hospital. I kind of a freak accident. I had to have my face removed from the inside of a drinking glass. So it happened. You know how you get a drink sometimes, they put a swizzle stick in it, but you think it's a straw? Well, I sucked my face right inside the glass. The doctor said it wouldn't hurt to leave it on, but you could have it on or off. It didn't matter which. But I decided, hey, I'm in showbiz. I opted to take it off. I don't know if you know this or not, we're recording some comedy jokes here tonight. And what we do is when we get this tape, we're going to take it to Warner Brothers and we're going to erase it. I'd like to open up with kind of a traditional comedy bit. I'm going back to the old traditional comedy bits. I know I used to do the far out, but now I'm back to the traditional because I have the both now. The traditional on one hand, the far out on the other. So now the whole, the unified... Because this appeals to everyone this way. This way you don't eliminate. And I think if you appeal to everyone, it's more money. And this is why. So I'm going to do a traditional comedy bit, the old sound effects routine. This is where I tell a little story and sort of make it come to life through the use of sound effects. Now this is done totally with my own voice. There's no gimmicks or anything like that. So here we go. If you close your eyes, I think you're going to be able to imagine that you're in a sleazy nightclub in San Francisco. So... Well, I woke up this morning and had a bowl of cornflakes. Then I went down and started up the car. But fortunately, the atom bomb went off. I can make any sound.
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10: Can you pass the beats, please?
11: Here you go.
10: Thanks. Hey, Mom, guess what? I got invited to a party tonight, and I'm going to go if that's okay with you.
12: No!
10: Why not, Mom?
11: Yeah, why, Mom? You should go.
10: It's going to be fun. I'll get to meet new people.
12: They're all going to laugh at you!
10: Oh, Mom.
12: They're all going to laugh at you!
11: Don't worry, Brad.
13: Hey, Mom, I saw this great skirt at the mall today, but it was $34, which isn't that high of a price, but I was nervous to buy it. What do you think?
12: No!
13: Really? I really like it.
12: They're all gonna laugh at you!
13: Oh, Mom, who is?
12: They're all gonna laugh at you!
13: Mom, you're so paranoid.
12: No!
14: Hey, Mom, I gotta get up pretty early tomorrow for Little League tryouts.
12: No!
14: Yeah, I have to be at the field at 9 o'clock.
12: They're all gonna laugh at you!
14: Do you think you could drop me off?
12: They're all gonna laugh at you!
14: How am I gonna get there?
12: They're all gonna laugh at you!
14: I'll walk, I guess.
12: No!
15: Mom, can you pass the salad dressing?
12: No!
15: Please?
12: No!
15: Come on, Mom.
12: No!
13: I'll get it for you, Cindy.
15: Thanks, Brad.
12: They're all gonna laugh at you!
15: Thanks for the tip, Mom.
12: They're all gonna laugh at you!
13: Hey, everyone. Let's just go out for ice cream.
12: No!
13: Why are we eating inside? It's a beautiful night. We need to get out more.
12: No!
14: Mother, Brad is right.
12: No!
14: We should go out. It'll be fun.
12: No!
13: Yes, come on. Let's go. I could go for some maple walnut.
12: They're all gonna laugh at you!
14: Yeah, we haven't gone out together in a long time.
12: No!
15: You wanna come, Dave?
12: No!
13: I'll hang out with Mom. You sure?
12: They're all gonna laugh at you!
13: Yeah, go without me.
14: All right, see you guys later.
12: They're all gonna laugh at you!
13: How are you, Mom? Great meal tonight. Sure is. You sure know how to cook. Boy, oh boy, you're quite a lady. Say, Mom, can I go canoeing next weekend with my friend Barry?
12: No!
13: Please?
12: They're all gonna laugh at you!
13: Mom, you're overreacting.
12: They're all gonna laugh at you!
13: Why are you so overreacting?
12: They're all gonna laugh at you!
13: Mom, I'm going to the ice cream place. You're just so set in your ways, it drives me crazy.
12: They're all gonna laugh at you! They're all gonna laugh at him!
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16: So you know what's worse than a pedophile? A racist pedophile. That is so ignorant. I just don't know why people got to be like that. It's really, it's a bummer. I don't know, you know. And I don't understand pedophilia at all. I to me, that seems like literally the most unromantic thing I can think of. You know, you'd be out with like a six-year-old, like, oh, your skin is so smooth and perfect, like alabaster. What is alabaster? I'm trying to compliment you. You're impossible. But I'm in a good relationship right now, actually, a really good one. And yay, it's me and my glasses. Just me and my glasses love each other. All right, here's a question. What is going on with people who drink Coors Light? And their seeming inability to get the liquid that's in the can into them without some sort of disaster happening. What is the problem they're having that they can't get, they need these technological advances? And it's just Coors Light. It's not regular Coors. It's not any other beer. But for apparently they're having difficulties because first, about 3 years ago, they introduced the wide mouth. The wide mouth for easier drinking. Easier drinking, easier. What, I mean, who's having trouble? Who's having trouble? It's not getting, I'm sick of drinking Coors out of a spoon. What is their fight? And then, but that wasn't enough, okay? Dear Coors, I can't get beer in me. And then, so that wasn't enough. That wasn't the final answer, because then they, about a year ago, they introduced the Sidemen to go along with the wider mouth for easier. So now there's a Sidemen which allows air to get in and pushes the beer from the can into your tum-tum so you can start hitting sooner. And, you know. And then that, they still were having problems. That wasn't even enough. So then they had to come out with a cold activated can for these people. When the mountains turn blue, the beer's as cold as the Rockies. Now, when I want to know when something's cold, of the five senses available to me, I use the sense of touch. It has worked literally every single time. But apparently, yeah, I'll just go over like, oh, that beer's room temp. That's kind of warm. Ooh, that one's cold. Hey, thank you, fingers. You did it again. I love you guys.
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7: Dane Cook.
18: I was, prior to that, I was actually doing a little, you ever do the little delete game? Do you like to do that? You go through, you take your contacts list, sometimes you're just in the doctor's office, right? And you just start scrolling through. You're like, all right, who don't I need? Who don't I need in my life? Where can I get a megabyte of space back right now? And it's kind of fun, right? You just scroll through, all right, Peter, yeah, boom. And you really hit that delete button like you're deleting Peter from existence. Peter is sitting halfway around the world eating a steak, and the second you hit that button, he just turns to vapor. The fork falls, ding, ding, ding, ding, ding. The person sitting across from him is like, Peter! Peter's gone. Poof. You're a lovely, beautiful young woman. Do you have a boyfriend?
19: No.
18: No, you don't. Oh my, listen, if I didn't have a girlfriend, I would not have to cheat on her tonight with you, so. Adam, as I was sifting through, you know, playing the delete game on the other side of things, really amazing. I want to share with you guys. A couple of years ago, my mom died of cancer, okay? And my mom, if you know anything about my mom, she was the coolest, okay? She was just a great, great sense of humor and just a wonderful mom. You couldn't ask for somebody better. Very encouraging, real, you know, champion of mine and just supportive nonstop. So after she passed on, I would go to play the delete game once in a while, and then I would hit the M's, and there she was right there, M-O-M. And guess what I couldn't do? I couldn't delete it. No, I couldn't. So I kept it for the last couple of years, you know, kept it in there, and from time to time I'd scroll through and just stare at it. And then recently I was like, you know what? It's time to move on. I've done the grieving and the healing and everything. And so I looked at it and I was, you know, kind of smiling on my face. I was ready to go. And then I thought, just for old time's sake, you know, because I called it so many times, I'm going to call it one last time for good luck. You know, it just felt right. And then I was just about to hit send, and then I thought, what if she answers? This is Donna. Guess who's in Cabo? Ma, you said you died of cancer. Is Dad dead? Yes, your dad did die of cancer, actually. I'm kidding. He's right here. George, say hi. Ha, ha, ha, ha, ha. That's a twofer.

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1: You know the new washers and dryers are going to email us and text us when a load is done? Or a lint filter needs to be changed? Like, we don't get enough emails from people? Now I got to talk to my appliances? Can't wait for that. I'm out to dinner. Oh, who keeps texting you? Oh, yeah, my dishwasher's pissed off at me. The fridge thinks his door is open. The TiVo's almost full. You enjoy your dinner. Hang on, appliances. Settle down, appliances. And half the time, my phone is sending messages that make no sense at all. Yeah, because my phone tries to guess what I'm trying to spell. I'm late for a meeting. Well, when are you going to be here? Be there in 10 mimosas, son. Great, I'm not getting that job. I want my dryer to text me when that stupid fabric softener isn't working. You know that little sheet you put in the dryer? Does nothing! Might as well put a napkin in there, for Christ's sake. Just sits there taunting you the whole time. Then you take your clothes out and it disappears. Shows up at parties. Yeah, you're like dancing, having a good time. What is that, a seam? It's moving, the seam's moving. Oh, look, it snuggles everybody. It's still working. This leg's softer than that leg.
2: George Carlin.
3: Little tips and hints and suggestions on things that'll help the quality of life. Little things you can put to work almost immediately. In fact, some of you may be aware of my more famous tips from the past. Many of these suggestions which I'm offering are intended for use on retail clerks. Just go running into any quiet little store on a Sunday morning and say, "Are you open on Thursday?" They'll say yes. Say, "Thank you!" And run. Let them figure it out. It's not your concern. Stand on line at the bank for a really long time. One of those new kind of lines they have at the bank. The common feeder line. Used to be every teller had his own line. Not anymore. Now you think you're in Disneyland. Stand on line a long time. When you finally get up to the window, just ask for change of a nickel. They actually call other tellers over to look at you. Here's one. Go into the photographer's studio in your neighborhood and ask the man if you can buy the pictures of the other people. Say, "How much for that heavy set couple in the window?" Oh, they will stare at you a long time on that one. In fact, they might even back up several feet. This one is my current favorite. Go into the dry cleaners and ask the man if he can remove the stains from one pair of pants and put them in another pair of pants. They ought to be able to do that for the same amount of money. Go into a laundry, hand him your shirt, and tell him to rotate the buttons. Go into a gun store, buy a gun, then buy some ammunition, then ask him if they have any ski masks.
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2: Kevin Hart.
4: I think I am the way I am because I'm a mama's boy. I'm not afraid to admit it either. I'm a mama's boy to the fullest. Love my mom to death. I was bad when I was a kid. I used to make my mom pass out because she had high blood pressure. So my mom got mad, her blood pressure would rise, and she would just pass out. And you could always tell when she was gonna pass out because her sentences would stop making sense. Like she would just be yelling, you know, "Ah, Kevin, get your foot off of the remote control and put it back in the pizza. And if you think that I'm gonna be the one," pass the hell out. But I knew why she was the way that she was. Because a good part of my life coming up, you know, me and my brother just stayed with my mom. So she was all, you know, we were stressed out. You got two boys, we teenagers, we stressed my mom the hell out. And I didn't have what a lot of kids had when they was coming up. I'm not talking about clothes or toys. I had all that. I didn't have a bedroom. I didn't. I had a section. Until this day, I think that's why I'm not tall, because I ain't have enough room to grow. I swear to God. I would be at least 5'5 if I had a bedroom. I'm dead serious. But we stayed in the studio. It was like a studio. So I had a little area that was mine. And she was still trying to put me on punishment in the studio. You can't put no damn kid on punishment in a studio. There's not enough room. But she didn't get it. Kevin, you know what? I'm tired of your mouth, boy. No TV for you for 2 weeks. Guess you ain't watching none either then. Only one TV. Don't tell me what I'ma watch. I put the and if you think your report card don't got nothing to do with the shoveling. Pass the hell out.
0: Love comedy? You've come to the right place. This is iHeart Comedy.
5: I got a 4-year-old niece. She is the devil reincarnated. Her name is Juicy. Yeah, exactly. Just destined for the stripper pole, right? What else you gonna be with a name like Juicy? It ain't gonna be Congresswoman Juicy. It's gonna be coming to the stage doing something strange for some change. Juicy. And see, the first problem is her mama named her Jessica. Yeah, that's horrible. We'll come back to that later. But see, she don't want you to call her by her full name. You're like, "Hey, Jessica, how you doing?" "My name is Juicy. It just come out your mouth so loosely." It's like, you are 4 years old. Why you got little slut rhymes? At four. Oh, y'all should see her too. Y'all, I can't stand her. She's still wearing a diaper, just bow-legged and pigeon-toed all at the same time. His hair full of them little plastic barrettes, just hear her coming, just kss, kss, kss, kss, kss, kss, sound like a ghetto rattlesnake, just kss, kss, kss, kss, kss. 'Cause you can't even take her nowhere. Can't take her out in public, 'cause her little inner stripper wanna come out. Y'all know the type of kids I'm talking about? Little kids that just like to get naked for no reason, be all in the grocery store, just naked all around the produce. Like, what is a, I don't understand that. Like, we tried to take Juicy to church last Easter. Oh, and you black folks, you know, when we go to church on Easter, we go to church. You know, we go get new outfits. You know what I'm saying? Get your hair done. You know, the little kids be on stage doing their Easter speech. Here come Juicy. I give it to her because she started off great. Came out there in her cute little pink dress. She's like, "Jesus is the reason for the season. Ain't your mama pretty? She got grandma A between her legs. Ain't your mama pretty? Your badass off the stage, Juicy." Deacons was trying to temper. Get the dollar out of diaper. She's only four.
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25: So I know nothing about NASCAR, you know. I met a famous driver. They take him backstage in Charlotte, North Carolina. They go, "Craig, we'd like you to meet Dick Trickle." And they go, "Excuse me? So you heard the guy. I think I'm a comic. I'm thinking logically, who's going to name their kid Dick when their last name's Trickle? What kind of dad did this guy have? So I think I'm going along with it. Hey, nice to meet you, Dick Trickle. I'm chlamydia. This is my wife, yeast infection. There was not a smile in that room. I've been traveling around the country. Anybody sick of traveling like I am? You get on these damn planes and you get the security line. Plus, I have two boys, Justin and Jared. You gotta pay full fare on an airline once they're over 2 years old. Does that piss anybody else off? For the same for a little ass as a fat ass. Didn't stop me, Justin, 5 years old, to try to get him on as a lap child, put a pacifier in his mouth, gave him a rattle. And carry on the plane like bam, bam. It's the hormones in the milk. Look at these kids. I got busted. A flight attendant was over. "How old are you, little boy?" "My daddy was gonna say I'm two." "Can I get a Bloody Mary?" I am sick of flying, though. The security lines, you get in that damn line, they take everything from you. First your shoes, because one guy put firecrackers in his Reeboks. You know, now they're taking all your liquids and gels because they made a bomb out of conditioner and shampoo. Now, thanks to Ahmed MacGyver, I get a frizzy hair for a week. They're taking all your soaps. This is how the terrorists win. They want us to smell like them, damn it. It's like a bus in that damn sky. "What happened to you?" "They took my deodorant, sorry." You're gonna ooh me on a terrorist joke? That's because I'm white. If I was Chris Rock, man, you'd be laughing your ass off. "How about them terrorists? You got a towel in your head, use this." See, you laugh now. It's not funny when the cracker does it.
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26: The kids are awesome, man. They are. And you know, it's fun trying to, you know, when you're figuring them out, because they change every day. There's always some change, you know. And like the boy, Lucas, oh boy, he is so simple. And guys, I don't mean anything derogatory about that. Let's say like guys are simple, but Lucas, when he cries, it's because there's a reason. When Lucas cries, he's hungry. Lucas cries, he's sleepy. Or Lucas cries, he needs his diaper changed. It's very simple. You get it. Olivia, I have no idea what is wrong with that girl. She can cry for any damn thing. Like a leaf falls. Ah! One night she was crying so bad, my wife and I couldn't figure it out. We just started rearranging furniture. Maybe she wants the sofa over here. But just put the damn sofa over here. Okay, turn that anything. Do this. Cries for anything. Ah! Close the refrigerator. Olivia's crying. Close the refrigerator door. Close the refrigerator door. Just crying for no reason. Just, I was on night shift, so I had her one night, right? So she would just sit there and she would not stop crying. I mean, I tried everything and she just was, After 45 minutes, I was like, what is your problem? Olivia, sweetheart, it's just baby. You can't handle baby. Life is gonna kick your ass. She would not stop crying. And I said, Wanda, stop hollering at the baby. Don't talk to her like that. And I was like, Olivia, sweetheart, mommy is so sorry. But look, I don't know what to do. I don't know what to do. I can't help you, but I can help me. So I went over and made a drink. Made myself a nice martini. I was like, mm-hmm. She's like, yeah, I know. But you gotta bail out the banks, baby. You just gotta do it. I don't know. I think the Redskins looking good. I don't know. Oh, wait, but no, you should see my 401k. Woo!
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3: Because everyone lies to a pregnant woman. You're walking around like, really, it's like, you know, it's klutzo time. It's and your underwear is... I didn't buy any new underwear because why invest in a loser, you know? I used to just cut the old stuff and I figured, you know, have the kid and then buy cutesy stuff. And God forbid a car would have run me over, they wouldn't have believed it in the ambulance. Look at this. Because you look like a mess when you're pregnant and people lie to you. She's never more beautiful. Sit her down, bring her a couple of chairs. You know, look at her, she's glowing. Heartburn. You gotta buy the dress that puts you in the tent with the book. And the sales lady says, no one will notice. All I know is I was on the beach for 2 minutes and four people tried to rent me as a cabana. They notice. Right? Remember those days? 7.5 months, your husband looks at you and mentally dresses you. You know how that makes you feel? The day before I had my baby, I was taking a shower. Peeping Tom looked in the window and pulled down the shade. The only ones that like you when you're pregnant are the Italian men, thank God. Because they go for anything. Thank God. I love them. If it walks or talks, they figure, what the hell, give it a pinch. They are so great. She is 72 years old and no beauty. She's fat. The Italian men love her. They line up in front of her hotel in big groups and they gang pinch her. So I figured someone will go for me, right? 9 months pregnant, nothing. I'm walking around Rome, sashaying around. Finally, the last day, a guy pinched me, thank God. I get so emotional. I stopped. I spoke to him. I was so thrilled. I stopped, I talked with the man, I patted his dog, I bought a pencil. I was so grateful. Because all that counts is looks, because men are shallow, shallow, shallow.
0: 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Funny lives here.
1: Mitch Hedberg.
4: Hey, you can smoke in Minnesota clubs, right? Can you?
5: You can.
4: I can. Oh, who's am I? Mitch Hedberg, that's right. I like to smoke a pipe because it's the punchline indicator. Whenever I take a hit of the pipe, you should be laughing. I'll give you an example. You know when they show someone on TV washing their hair under a waterfall? That's bull, man, because that thing would knock you on your ass. No, you didn't laugh? All right. Who's that guy who's got the cool laugh up here? I hope that guy was mic'd. I hate for this show to go unnoticed. Only problem with having a distinctive laugh is I know exactly when you're not laughing. Oh, distinctive laugh doesn't think that joke was funny. Yeah, so I think we should only get 3 honks a month on the car horn because people honk the car horn too much. 3 honks, that's the limit. And then someone cuts you off, you press your horn, nothing happens. You're like, I wish I wouldn't have seen Ricky on the sidewalk.
0: I Heart Comedy.
5: I'm always interested in how people become couples, you know, like, because before Facebook, there was a thing called meeting people. And the original poke was the pickup line. Which don't work anymore, right? Pickup lines, they don't work. People don't even use the full phrase, pickup line. People just say, a line. I need the full phrase or my imagination goes wild. Like if I'm talking to a female friend, she's like, oh yeah, this guy tried to line on me the other night. What? You let him sniff cocaine off of you? No, he tried to line on me the other night. What? He hung up your wet laundry in his old-fashioned backyard. No, he tried to line on me the other night. Huh? He made you walk a tightrope between 2 tall buildings? You're not gonna get a woman with those sort of daredevil antics. That's dangerous and inconsiderate. You should avoid skyscrapists. But if you think of like the corniest, cheesiest pickup line you've ever heard, some guy was the first person to say it. He went up to a girl at a bar, said it in her ears. She let him do whatever he wanted to do physically. And then he went and called all his boys like, yes, I think I just figured it out. Yes, I now know the precise verbiage you need to employ. I call it a vaginal code cracker. What's that? Pickup line. Much better title. And I say guy and girl because gay people do it very different. The gay people do it very differently. You know, like gay women are like, hey, I also like this bookstore and the pottery of indigenous peoples. I'm going to a protest. You doing anything? Bring a U-Haul. And then gay men are like, you, the end. That's it. And then they retire from Senate. It's the news. But that means that one of the dumbest pickup lines that I've always loved, that some guy was the first guy to go up to a girl at a bar and be like, hey, how you doing, girl? Yeah. The word of the day is legs. How would you like to go back to my place and spread the word? Then he probably shimmied like this, did leftover choreography from Pat Benatar's Love is a Battlefield. And she was like, wordplay equals access. Here are my panties. And that's how Scrabble was invented.
6: Ron White.
7: I got a little trouble. Did you guys hear anything about that? I'll tell you what happened. I had 2 sold-out shows in Fort Pierce, Florida, and we were going to land in Vero Beach, Florida, and I have an airplane that you guys bought me. Thank you. It's nice. It is really cool. We land in Vero Beach, and when we land, I look out the window, and there's 3 cops standing there. And which is no big deal to me because cops love me and so do firemen. And a lot of times I'll get a police escort from the airport to the venue. And this wasn't one of those times. I got out of the plane and there was a cop there. And he said, Mr. Wyatt, we've been told that there are drugs on this plane by an anonymous tip. And I said, there are absolutely no drugs on that plane. Now, I did have a little bit of weed in my bag, but I wasn't on the plane, so technically I'm not lying to this guy. And, you know, he goes, well, do you mind if we search the aircraft? And I said, you absolutely cannot search this aircraft unless you have probable cause, because I still have civil liberties, you know what I mean? I do. And they said, okay, well, we just want the drug dog to walk by it a couple times. And I said, fine, and the drug dog walks by a couple times, and the guy goes, well, the dog gave us the signal that there are drugs on the plane. And I'm like, no, he didn't. That dog didn't do anything. I was staring straight at him. He didn't wink, blink, oof a paw. What's his signal, a blank stare? That's all he did. Because the dog says there's drugs on the plane. I'm like, well, I said there wasn't drugs on the plane. Who are you going to believe, me or the... Now, I've got a show to go to. They spend an hour and a half going through this plane. Then they go, well, now the dog needs to sniff that bag on your shoulder. And I was like, ruh-roh. They found 7/8 of a gram of marijuana in my bag. Now, when I have 7/8 of a gram of marijuana, I consider myself to be out of marijuana. That is no weed. And it's medical marijuana. It was prescribed to me by a doctor in California where I live. And I told the cop that, and he said, well, what did you tell a doctor to get a prescription for marijuana? And I said, well, the doctor said, do you have any symptoms that marijuana helps alleviate? And I said, well, I get bummed when I run out of weed. Marijuana cures that. They handcuffed me and put me in the back of a cop car and took me to jail. Now, I'm not whining about that. I broke the law. That's fine. But this is Florida. These cops drove by 3 meth labs and a dead hooker just to get there. I was in jail for an hour and a half, and I don't know how word gets out so fast, but when I walk out of the jail, there's a big truckload of kids, and they have these signs that say, Free Tater.
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8: Kids are hilarious until it comes time to watch shows with them, and then I'm like, you're on your own. I don't understand any of the programming that my cousins are into. Dora the Explorer, longest half hour of my life I've ever spent. Watch an episode of Dora and then explain what happened to someone who's never seen the show. They will think that you are on drugs. Be like, dude, it was amazing. We went through a forest where we found a rainbow flute. We took it to the castle. And when the Latino boy was able to play enough notes to grow corn to feed the village, Dora, her albino monkey, and I successfully escaped from the fox dressed like the Hamburglar. Really? See? I'm sorry. Yes. Yes. We learned a lot of stuff today. I don't want to throw too much at you. And I get it. When you're 3, you're into colors and songs. When you're 5, grow up, okay? It's time to be a man. Because a 5-year-old makes me sit through Bob the Builder, which, for the love of God, I don't understand what the draw is to that guy. What happened to Spider-Man and Batman and Superman and Wonder Woman and He-Man? People that could do stuff no other human could do. Kind of why you want to be them on Halloween. Maybe why they're on your underoos when you went to bed. They saved the day when no one else could. Even strawberry shortcake smelled nice for the boys. You know what I'm saying? Like, she brought something to the table. What does Bob the Builder bring to the table? A Home Depot gift card? Oh, thank you, Robert. The city is in debt. Lives will be spared. He doesn't have any powers. He just builds stuff, you know? Like, he can't hang drywall with his mind. He doesn't have magic sheetrock. How about a cool story? You got shot with a nail gun when you were a baby. Now the legend's been fulfilled and you're the chosen contractor. No, he's just gonna build stuff. There's nothing wrong with being a construction worker, but that show's a little bit misleading to kids. My cousin sits there, I want to be like Bob the Builder one day. Well, of course you do. You think machines are going to sing songs while you're working? You know how many mushrooms you have to eat before that's going to happen? 7. It turns out it's 7. My friend Brian found out we were bored. We just sat around. I kept going.

0: as my cool grandparents. I think technology is moving a little too fast for them, though. Even the simplest thing, like leaving a message. I like the way grandparents leave messages on cell phones, as if it's an answering machine at home that everyone can hear. Have you gotten that message on your cell phone? This one? Hello? Are you there? And then they get mad at you because they think that you're purposely not answering because you can hear that it's them. Well, okay, I guess you're not home again. It's the machine, she didn't answer. Viejo, the machine. My Tia Mary, she's kind of like my grandma. She likes to sign off like it's a letter. Okay, well, I love you. Call me later, Tia Mary. She's precious. She doesn't understand that you could be on your cell phone and not be at home. She doesn't get that. Because like one time I called her and I surprised her. I pulled up to her house. She's like, oh, somebody's pulling in the yard. Now they're talking to your tío outside. So I walk in and I go, surprise! Oh, you'll never believe who it is. I'm like, it's me. I'm right here. Surprise! Oh, really? I better go then. Tia Mary. My grandpa, he likes to act like he's hip and cool. You know, he gets it. He knows how technology works. He's like, hey, mija, did you get in the fax I email you? You didn't get it? I sent it to Google, so he didn't give it you? I hate Googles, man. That's why you need to Yahoo. Okay, Grandpa, I'll try Yahooing next time.
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2: Anyway. So we came over to visit my Uncle James and my Aunt Susan, and when the plane landed at JFK, when I came out of that plane, the first time I saw America, it was like, oh, it was like an Enya album or something. I was like, oh, it was like that bit in Star Trek when Kirk sees the alien he's going to have sex with. It was like, oh, I couldn't believe it. Just the whole visual experience, the colors, just the colors, the reds, the blues, the green. Where I come from, damp is a color. Oh, those are nice pants. Do you have them in damp? I like your car. I think I'd like one of those in damp. It's awesome. I loved it the minute I got here. And you know what really did it? You know what really kind of, I was like, wow, the teeth. 10, 20, 30 teeth. Per mouth, I'm talking. Per mouth. People with a, hi, son, welcome to America. Hey, hey, hey. I was like, what the hell is this? Is this a cartoon? Yeah. I was like, hey. And then the gum. I never had gum. Gum. They're like, here, try some gum. Gum? Yeah, gum. You know, you chew it. When the flavor goes away, just spit it out. When the flavor goes away in Scottish food, that means it's ready. Yeah.
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3: Let me ask you, young lady, you're not anti-porno, are you? She's anti-porno. All right, we need to discuss this. Now, when you got married, did you write your own wedding vows? You just had the traditional, like, love and obey and cherish? How stupid is this? See, I did that 18 years ago, but I didn't know. Back then, I didn't know. You know, the traditional obey and cherish and sickness and health, no matter what happens. You know, you go to Bed Bath & Beyond and buy a blender, you got like 90 days to take it back. You buy a car, there's a lemon law. You're married. Sorry, sickness, health, she's got all your stuff. It's too late for you. What I'm telling the young man here tonight, if you're going to get married, write your own wedding vows. It's a contract. It's a contract. Write your own wedding vows. You know, it's so funny. The other night, I'm watching The Tonight Show, and Pamela Anderson was on. And my wife goes, God, why do you guys like her? She's like a drag queen. It's like midnight. Do we need to start this fight now? My wife says to me, what, you think she's that hot? I mean, if I was on Survivor and I was on an island with Gilligan, the skipper, maybe. She's not really blonde. I don't care. You think she's got a teeth cap? She's got facial work? I don't care. I don't care. I don't care. I don't care. She's a moron. I don't care. I don't care. I don't care. If she's not you, I can work with this. God, these two are so uptight. And you know what kills me too? Tape it a CD. I just wish people at home could see this. Because here's a guy that's having a great time. His girlfriend doesn't get it. You don't watch porno together, do you? Why? You've never seen a porno? How do you know you won't like it? What's that? But you don't know. You and her should hang out together, and you and him and me should get hookers and go party tonight.
4: I Heart Comedy.
5: So we got a new car. Got my wife a new car. Really cool SUV, soccer mom mobile. And I brought it home. And the first thing that she did was she went out and bought these stickers, these decals that are popular all over the country. If you don't know what I'm talking about, they're caricatures of the different members of your family, which are especially stupid if you have kids, because now the pedophiles know who to follow home from the mall. Everything we do to protect our children, yet moms and dads everywhere are voluntarily putting little rolling menus up in the back windshield. It's a scouting report. But she always wins, so there they are. One looks like me, and I got a little tie and a little briefcase. Which makes no sense, because I'm a comedian. I think she's embarrassed. The other one looks like her, and she's playing tennis. And the other two look like my kids on the back of my car. Well, my neighbor, he's always got to one-up me. So he went out and got him for his car. And it's him and his trophy wife with the fake boobies and Johnny the ball player and Jenny the ballerina, slut. The cat and the grandma and the turtle and the canary and the goldfish, and then that makes no sense, like a unicorn, a dragon, like you just know he's lying at that point. He's like, my family's bigger and better than yours, Williamson. What you got, bitch? Finally, I couldn't take this guy any longer, so I peeled the sticker that looked like me off my car, and I went and put it on the back of his car, and I made it look like I was banging his wife in front of him and his whole family. All right. All right, keep it up, dude. No one likes living with an ass. Could happen. Look, my wife doesn't even care. She's still playing tennis.
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7: On September 16th, 1961, Betty and Barney Hill cut their vacation short and decided to drive home.
8: They were having difficulty finding their way around the city, and Barney decided he just wanted to drive home, knowing that they would arrive at their home on New Hampshire's seacoast at about 2 o'clock in the morning.
7: What they saw that night in the New Hampshire sky would change everything.
9: I began walking across the highway, looking up at the objects with the binoculars, putting them down, shaking my head, saying, well, this just can't be true. I don't believe it.
7: A light in the sky.
8: At first, she thought of a falling star, but she realized that falling stars don't fall upwards, and that's what this one was doing.
7: 2 years later, the Hills would undergo hypnosis.
10: He's trying to start the car, yeah. It won't start. And the vet are coming towards us. And I think, well, I can't get away from this. If I get the car door open, I can run in the witness's eyes.
7: That became known the world over.
11: Dr. Simon gave me a post-hypnotic suggestion. He said, if I wanted to, I could sketch the star map. But if I didn't want to, I didn't have to. So about 2 weeks later, I sketched it.
7: Their account has been scrutinized.
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7: By scientists, skeptics, theorists, and believers.
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15: I get tired of the businessmen who make way too big a deal out of their computers. You ever hear these people? Excuse me, I have a computer. I have a computer here. I don't know how you're going to handle this. My computer. Oh, is he from the future? They've been around a while, pal. I think they have a way to handle your computation machine. I want to do that with an Etch-a-Sketch, you know? Just do it. See what happens. Excuse me, my laptop. What's that? Is it work? Okay. Want to see the screen change? That's a staircase. So the airline lost my bag temporarily. I had to go into that baggage claim office. Boy, that must be a wonderful place to work. Every single person that comes in, you have to go, let me guess, you're angry? So I know it's got to be hard for them, you know? So I'm trying not to be too upset, but it's hard not to be. They lost your bag. But you got to squelch it or else they won't do anything for you. You got to go in, hey, how you doing? My bag? Yeah, I gave it to you guys a few hours ago. And it ain't spinning around on that thing. So I was wondering what kind of hell on earth I should prepare for. Well, hopefully it'll be on the next flight. If not, it'll come in on tomorrow morning's flight. We'll deliver it to your hotel. In the meantime, you don't need to worry. I have this for you. He reaches under the counter. He hands me a little bag this big with a zipper on the top, and it says, Essentials Kit. Oh, these are the essentials. Then I overpack. I thought I needed all that stuff I meticulously put in my suitcase. I stand corrected. They have the gall. If that was really an essentials kit, if you had one, you'd never need to go to work again. Whatever happened to Harry? Oh, he don't need us. He happened upon an essentials kit. He opened it up, it was filled with food, shelter, and love.
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14: An outstanding day today, ladies and gentlemen. I bought cigarettes at a gas station. Oh my God, I love gas stations. I'm buying the cigarettes, right? This dude comes in next to me and just elbows me out of the way. And in his elbowing hand, he's got two hot dogs. And then he just looks at the clerk and he goes, "Hey, where's the damn relish?" And then the clerk goes, "Oh, I'm sorry, the relish truck hasn't come in yet." Folks, that's hilarious. Because she's either screwing with this guy or there really is a giant truck of relish. Rolling through Montgomery, you know, just chasing the Wienermobile or whatever. That'd be good, right? Yeah. It's like you, I start laughing, right? Dude gets all pissed. Some odd form of protest, he just takes the hot dogs and slams them on the counter and just goes, "Well, it's the level of service I expected here." Well, you've chosen to dine at the gas station tonight. I don't know if you've been holding out for the wine list or something, but yes, the answer you seek is Boone's Farm. Yes, Boone's Farm, also good with a gas station taquito. I haven't gotten to the best part yet. Best part is our friend has a t-shirt on, and real big across the front of the t-shirt just says American and proud of it. Great. Ever caught that? So it's always the people that are most proud to be Americans that seem to be the people you are least proud to have, you know? All right. And I'm looking at this idiot and I go, "Oh my God, I just solved the immigration problem." Here's the answer. Here's what I think. A million people from Mexico want to come up here and work. That's great, okay? As long as Mexico takes a million of relish guy back, right? There's a... Yes. There's no open door, Jorge. It's a trade, you know what I mean? Like... Yeah. Yes. Oh, yeah. Yeah. I think we should just make a big stated policy over the wall. You want to send us a million hardworking people? Awesome. You get Mississippi. Look at that.
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17: I think that that would be the best ever Maury Povich baby daddy show. Don't you? Can you imagine how amazing that would be? I think he can do it. He's got the power. Like, half the crowd would be priests, half rabbis, and the panel is Jesus, Mary, and Joseph. And Maury comes out, and he's like, "In the case of Jesus Christ, God is not the Father." And all the Jews are like, "Ah! We knew it!" And the priests are like, "Boo! And Joseph's like, "You whore." And Mary's like, "Ooh." She's like, "I didn't know what to tell you." I love that show. Don't you guys love that show? I love reality shows. They make me feel so much better about myself. But I miss out. I miss out on so many great reality shows because the titles throw me off. Like, my friends are all obsessed with that show, The Deadliest Catch. But I never watched it because I was just like assumed it was about AIDS. But it's about crabs.
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16: I like to go to McDonald's sometimes just to piss them off. There's always some kid behind the counter going, "What's wrong? Do you want like some McFries or McChampagne or McFleetwood or McJagger? What do you want?" "No, just give me my check and I'll get the Mc out of here, okay?" "Okay, yeah." "You gotta be careful though if you're drinking a little too much. You get a little drunky-wonky. And you try and drive home and the police nail your ass. If you're driving in the South, it's usually, "Stop, Rashid." If you're driving in California, it's usually, "Will you get out of the car, realize your true potential, share some energy for a brief moment?" If you're driving in San Francisco, the policeman usually gets out and goes, "Search me, I might have something on me." But you must be careful, especially if you've been smoking a little marijuana. Yes, yes. Yes, the police have a new test to nail you. What they do is they pull you over, they get out of the car, walk towards you like this. "Will you get out of the car?" Then you're trying to be cool. You're trying to maintain, going, "Get in the damn car." But if you really enjoy drinking, you don't need wine. Because you know, if alcohol is a crutch, then Jack Daniels is the wheelchair. A couple of sips of Jack Daniels, doesn't matter what part of the country you're from, you'll be going, "Boy, I want to get me a pickup truck and find some ethnic people." You have three or four glasses of Jack Daniels, and you're in the road company and deliverance going, "Squee!" "How about you just dropping them panties? Who cares? Let's go now." And you have like eight glasses of Jack Daniels. You can't even speak English anymore. You just have one big vowel movement. You're going, "Are you okay now? I don't know how to do it." If you're lucky, you find somebody else who's been drinking Jack Daniels who's going, "Blah, blah, blah." So bizarre. And in the morning, after drinking Jack Daniels all night, it's so wonderful because you wake up in the morning, there's a little man in your frontal lobe going, "Give a good night!" Then you get out of bed and you realize, "Oh, gravity works."
18: People are nuts, you know? I hate people that fish for compliments. Don't you hate that? When people do that? You know how I found out how to stop them? Agree with them. Right? Because they always want you to say the opposite. Like they always go, "Oh, I look fat in this." And they're like, no, you don't look fat, you know? But they'll stop if you, right? Like so, next time somebody goes, "Hey, do I look fat in these pants?" Go, "You damn right you look fat in them." What are you thinking? Shoving that big pumpernickel ass into those pants. Pumpernickel ass. What the hell does that mean? I hate when people give you a compliment, then you feel you gotta pay them one back. I never know what to say, you know? This lady goes, "Hey, because you're handsome." I go, "Hey, thanks. You got a nice hat. It's very rustic." These are the same idiots that wear visors. What the hell's a visor? Was the guy making a hat and he ran out of money? What are they good for? You're like, "Hey, you got something that'll keep the sun out of my eyes, but it'll cook the top of my head? You got something like that?" "Yeah. I want to fry my skull, but I don't want to see too much."
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14: Does anybody here know sign language? And I mean actual sign language, not this. And not gang signs. You can't do gang signs to a deaf person and be like, "That guy stutters." You know. If you know sign language, whoever invented sign language had their own little racist agenda happening. Because sign language is a very offensive way of communicating. They're trying to change it now to make it more politically correct. I'm serious. You know what the sign for Chinese person is? Let me tell you something. It's exactly what you think it is. You still feel bad for these deaf sons of bitches? Because I live in LA, I had to learn the sign for Mexican. I learned two signs for Mexican. The first one doesn't even seem offensive until you find out what it is. Here's the first sign for Mexican. Look. You know what that is? A poncho. Here's the second sign for Mexican. A long-ass mustache. What'd that have to do with being Mexican? My gardener's never shown up at my house. Hola, señor. I'm here to shave the grass. You're Colombian. I don't know what the sign for Colombian is. Probably, you know, I don't know. I'm just saying. I don't know. I'm just saying. I'm speculating on these ones. But anything is possible. Do you know what the sign for retard is? This is foul. I'm not making this up. Here's a sign for retard. That's a sign for retard. You could have two deaf guys standing around going, hey, look. You have handicapped people mocking other handicapped people.
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19: Like, I'm really trying to make it in Hollywood. Like, I want to be a movie star. That's my dream. But I'm finding out Hollywood is not what you think it's about. It's about sex appeal. It's part of my game I got to work on. Got to be in shape to be a movie star, man. You know, now my problem is I like cupcakes too much. Sometimes cupcake win. It's hard for blacks to make it in Hollywood too, man, because the rules are different. You know, Hollywood, you got to be humble no matter what color you are. But if you're black, you really got to be humble. You know, because sometimes it don't matter how good you are. I remember I had lunch with Chris Rock one time. He gave me the best advice. He was like, look, man, all I can tell you is, one, keep writing, and two, try not to piss these white folks off. Don't matter how good you are, if you're angry, if you're the angry black man, case in point, Paul Mooney. I remember one time I tried to get him to do a job for Mad TV. I wanted him to be a writer. I said, yo, we already a great show. With Paul, he'll take us to the next level. Paul will go into the meeting and shoot himself in the foot. As soon as he walked in, the producers were like, Paul, Aries recommends you highly. He thinks you're great. Let me ask you, are you familiar with our show? Paul went right into it. I've seen your show. All of you have stolen my material. You've all stolen from me. I've seen it. It doesn't matter. No, homie, listen. And in case you didn't know, I invented comedy. And then later on, I'll see Paul and go, Paul, how did it work? Homie, they're not gonna hire me. I'm too real. They're scared of me, homie. I'm too real. Trust me. Homie, it's true. They love it. Man, it's just, you gotta be humble, man. It's crazy, man. Like, I got a lot of respect for the art, man, you know? Like, I love all them kind of movies. Like, my favorite movies are them Gladiator movies, like Gladiator with Russell Crowe, Troy with Brad Pitt, Braveheart. I don't even like it for the action or the violence. I like it for the dialogue. It's like they got their own language. You heard it before. My lord. It's my lord, but that's how they say it. My lord. Let it be known that Xerxes is a kind god king, and he offers this declaration as an alternative to war. Now let me speak with the nobles, or I will engage with my military. It's military, but military. The other character is always some pompous, arrogant ass. Prometheus, please spare me of your banality. This is not about war. This is about my daughter's hand in marriage. So neither try to seduce me, nor bore me with the belligerence of your insolence. I'll be in a theater eating my popcorn like, damn, who got diabetes? My grandmama got the insolence.
20: George Carlin.
21: I'm the icebox man at our house. I'm
22: icebox man.
21: I answer the call when there's a need at the icebox. Two very important responsibilities. The first one is keeping people from standing with the door to the refrigerator open for more than 45 minutes at a time. God, that gets me mad. You want to close that damn door, please? You want to close the door? You're letting out all of the coldness I saved overnight. Come on, close the door. You know, some guy smoked 8 joints and he's going to inventory my refrigerator. Here's $50. Get down to the Burger King. What do you got? I'll save more than that on electricity alone. Look, if you want to know what's in there, why don't you take a Polaroid picture and go away and look at the picture and then come back and figure out what you want? Years ago, we didn't have Polaroid cameras. We had to make an oil painting of what was in there. Well, I don't let it get me down, because there's a bigger responsibility, and that is getting into that refrigerator and deciding which things need to be thrown away. Most people will not take that responsibility. Most people will just go and get what they want, leave everything else alone, and say, well, someone else wants that. Someone else will eat that. Meanwhile, the thing is getting smaller and smaller and smaller, and is in fact stuck to the rack. Well, I've got to go in there and decide when to throw things away.
22: Chocolate pudding? Does anyone want this last chocolate pudding?
21: I have just one chocolate pudding left. It's only pulled away from the side of the dish about 3 inches all the way around. And there's a huge fault running through the center of the pudding. Actually, it's nothing but a ball of skin at this point. Does anyone want a ball of fault-ridden chocolate pudding skin? I'm only going to throw it away. Do people do that with you?
18: Offer you some food that if you don't eat it, they're only gonna throw it away.
21: Well, doesn't that make you feel dandy?
0: Here's something to eat, Dave. Hurry up, it's spoiling. Something for you, Angela. Eat quickly, that green pot is moving. Here, Bob, eat this before I give it to an animal.
18: You ever been looking through the refrigerator and you come across an empty plate? Boy, that starts me to wondering.
21: Did something eat something else? Maybe the olives ate the tuna. Maybe that chicken isn't really dead yet.
18: Actually, I picture a little mouse with gloves and a parka on, you know. Just waiting for the lights to go out.
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1: Wiping all the sweat off Pop Detox. Just comb my hair in any position. Hi. How are you? News at 7. Thanks for coming out, man. I love black people, man. Yeah. And except for like some of the bouncers. You have some of those bouncers?
22: Hey, man. How you doing, man? Can you take...
1: You go to a topless bar, they make you take off your hat.
22: Could you please remove the hat?
1: Here's an example. This is my hat. When I go to a topless bar, I always do that.
22: Hey, man. Excuse me, man. Can you please remove the hat? Before you go into the topless bar, can you do that for me, boss? Can you...
1: You're like, what? See, when I go to a topless bar, I want to pick up a girl, you know? I look better in my hat. Yeah, I look better in my hat.
23: Hello, how you doing?
22: Yeah, can you do me a favor? Let me speak. Let me talk to you, boss. Can we?
1: And you're like, you know, I want to try to pick up a girl.
18: Hey, what's going on? I pick up a chick. Maybe it'll happen.
22: But you know, no, let me tell you something, man. Let me show you the sign about the hat. Hat. No recording devices, no flash photography. Can you do that for me, boss? Can you take off the hat?
1: When I go there, I want to wear that so I look mysterious. It's my wingman. I can't pick up a chick like this. Hey, what's going on?
23: Yeah. Mr. Potato Egghead.
1: I can't pick up a chick like this.
22: No, you need to take off the hat.
1: I look better in my hat. It's my wingman. Who's the guy? I look mysterious in my hat. Who's the guy in the hat? Who's the guy smoking a cigarette and shaking hands? Who is he?
22: I can't pick up a chick one. Hey, I'm Harry Potter's lesbian sister. You need to take off the hat. You know what? You can wear the hat during lunch hours.
1: I go, why can't I wear the hat now?
22: You know why you can't wear the hat? Because it's disrespectful to the performers.
1: It's disrespectful to the performers? The girls dancing? Disrespectful. You better take off that hat.
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24: You know, I was in Jamaica once, and I was on a glass bottom boat tour. And the guy, as he's guiding us, he's taking us out there, he goes, you're going to see all kinds of coral, but remember, no breaking and no taking of coral.
2: this tree, Carl, like the tree. Brain, Carl, like the brain. But no taking and no breaking of Carl. Remember, there will be no breaking and no taking of Carl. You can swim around, you can look, you can take pictures. No breaking and no taking of Carl. I said, excuse me, can we break or take any of the Carl? And he goes, no, me just told you that. I like all the different cultures in America. You know, I think that's what makes America great. You know, just that's not it, but that's something that people say. But the accents are just funny. That's why I like them, you know. I was in a hotel. I called down to ask for the internet access code. I said, excuse me, what's the internet access code? And the guy goes, the code, you want the code to write down? You want the code? I go, yeah, what's the internet access code? He goes, okay, write it down. It's A as in apple, B as in boy, Y as in jello.
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30: Does anyone have any questions? This has been really fun. My brother really is a rapper. I don't understand, like, rap has just turned into professional bragging. Like, how come there's no self-effacing rappers? Had to go to Goodwill to get this jacket. That's because I'm in a low income tax bracket. Yeah. That would be interesting. If someone came up to you in conversation, they were like, just so you know, I've got $15 million in diamonds. Obama won't stop texting me and you're a bitch. You'd be like, oh, what a dick. But if he yells it over an 80s song, you're like, yeah, awesome. Because even if you are hip-hop rich, like, you're so rich, your house is so big, you have to take a Segway to get from your dining room to your basketball court, you're still nowhere near as rich as the real rich people. You know, like the people who ruin the ocean. Oh, so sorry about that oil spill. Let me write you a personal check. What should I put in the memo line? I'll just put oopsie. Why don't those people start rapping? In fact, I need a beep. Can anyone beatbox here? I heard it. Who could do it? You. Come on. It's gonna be great. Come on. Okay, give me a beat. I need something I can dance to. This goes out to my attorney Morris in the Hamptons. My hedge fund's expanding, my private jet's landing. I'm going to the vineyard with my manservant tanning. I want another lawsuit, it makes me quite happy. Think I'll go to the beach house and take a little nappy. I'm rich, y'all. White rich, y'all. Like my oil tanker ruined the ocean, y'all. Like I use stem cells as lotion, y'all. I'm rich. White rich. I start wars as a hobby. My limo has a lobby. My cousin paid to kill that dumb Kennedy Bobby. Oh, we were just having fun. I'm rich.
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1: I've lost more friends to AA than Liberace did to the virus. It's sad to see him go. You see a 30-day chip on your buddy's key ring, it's like seeing a toe tag on his cold, stiff corpse. You're gonna live life like there's no tomorrow. That's what they tell you, right?
6: Yeah.
1: That's what they tell you. Live every day like it's your last. Drink. Smoke, have sex, do drugs, blow money, and do it all like tomorrow you're gonna get hit by a bus. That's what they tell you, right? What they don't tell you is what to do when you're not dead tomorrow. That's when you got problems. When you've been living like that for 15 years and now you're just drunk, broke, fat, and wheezing. You got herpes and unwanted children. You're going, man, I'm not even close to dead. I'm gonna start living my life like my dad's not sending me money anymore. I've been trying to explain to the IRS I was gonna file for the last 10 years, but I was counting on this dead tomorrow thing. It didn't pan out the way I was expecting.
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14: I'll tell you, I spent half of my life hanging around gas stations. I mean, one thing, when I look for my car, it's so easy for me to find it, you know? It's always on a lift. I'm always watching it going up and down and up and down. I got the only car has more miles on it vertically than horizontally. And there's one thing with gas stations I can't figure out. I mean, sometimes you pull up, you want to use a men's room and a ladies' room in a hurry, you rush over, the door is locked, you know. You ask the attendant for the key, tell just in the office. You go in the office, the cash register's there, the safe is there, everything is wide open. But the men's room is locked. Anything with cars, I'm unlucky, you know. I always get lost. I'm very bad with maps and routes. I don't know. When I get lost, I'm lost. Other people get lost. They get directions like, you go straight ahead. Your camera's just following your nose. No one ever tells me to follow my nose. I always hear things like, you're way off. Not in this town. And after they give me directions, I get lost all over again. They tell me, you go to your sixth light, you make a right turn. As soon as I pull away, I'm in trouble. I never know if I should count the first light. And the way some people give you directions, you can't help but get lost. I was in a small town, a guy gave me directions. It was ridiculous. He said to me, you just keep going straight ahead, and then you make a left where the old schoolhouse used to be.
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0: Doug Benson.
24: I was watching 60 Minutes.
1: I'm with you. That is a hilarious, hilarious setup. Why wait for more when you can have a good laugh about 60 minutes? Why did you laugh so hard? Because you think of it as a show for old people?
2: Mike Wallace.
1: Mike Wallace just died? Yeah, that's funny. I'm definitely not going to do my bit about the movie The Bodyguard. Timely! So I was watching 60 Minutes, laughing my ass off. And they did a story about the taser and how cops are going nuts with the taser. Like, cops are just tasering people left and right. I mean, I guess it's not, you know, mostly it's not killing anyone, so why not, you know? Like, why not tase somebody in between, can I see your license, and registration? That's a good time to lay down the law. People are a lot easier to talk to. They're more docile when they're laying on the ground, quivering, with drool coming out of their mouths, hoping you won't taser them again. But the most interesting part about the story for me was where the word taser came from. Because I always just thought they were called tasers because you tase people with a taser. They are for tasing, and therefore they're called tasers. But that's, you know, like I never questioned why it's called a gun. It's a gun. But taser is an acronym that stands for Thomas A. Swift Electronic Rifle. Yeah. That's some for reals, according to 60 Minutes. That's the guy who invented it, Thomas A. Swift, and it's an, I guess at the time he thought it was an electronic rifle. Hey, you guys, I just invented a new kind of rifle. You want to go deer hunting with me? Okay, now shoot it. But I'm so glad they shortened it to taser because it's so hard to yell, don't Thomas A. Swift electronic rifle me, bro! Tasered on the 10 o'clock news. Oh, the lonesome laugher just rode into town. She only laughs alone.
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3: So when I was in college, I liked to cheat off of people in my classes. But sometimes you had a person who's not generous, that stands, and you want to cover up the answers. Excuse me, can you move your arm, please? Hey, can you move your arm, please? Hammer, do you have a question? I'm trying to get a degree here. My second time taking this class, I got loans and stuff. I'm not trying to. One of my mom's friends called me, trying to give me advice about school. Hello, Hannibal. Praise the Lord. Praise the Lord. How are your studies going? Are they going all right? Have you been studying with Jesus? Not really. I haven't been studying with Jesus. But you should study with Jesus. You'll make the dean's list. I think Jesus got better stuff to worry about than my biology fight. It would be cool to have Jesus in the test if you help me out. Like, Hannibal, the answer is C. Well, thank you, Jesus. I was about to put B. Hannibal, stop trying to cheat off her. She's stupid as hell. Cheat off the girl in the first row. She's acing this class, and after class, she smokes great weed. That would be cool to smoke weed with Jesus, because people get all philosophical when they smoke. I wonder how he'd be like, man. I always thought Joseph was my real dad. I never leaving out a immaculate mess anyway. Hey, who is the Easter Bunny? Seriously, he stole my holiday. Man, you know I never turned water into wine. They just said that to sell books. When the Bible, the best-selling book in the world, Jesus never seen a penny. Now, Kenny, man, look at these sandals. And my birthday not even in December. And I'm a Gemini.
0: Jerry Seinfeld.
5: Clothing, to me, for the most part, is just a tremendous pain in the ass. If you think of the amount of time, mental effort, physical energy that goes into your clothes, picking them, buying them, does that go with that? I don't think I can wear that. Oh, I'm missing a button. This is dirty. I got to get something new. That's up my ass. Can't wear this. I think we should all wear the same exact clothes because it seems to be what happens eventually anyway. Anytime you see a movie or a TV show where there's people from the future or another planet, they're all wearing the same outfit. I think the decision just gets made. All right, everyone, from now on, it's just going to be the one-piece silver suit with the V-stripe and the boots. That's the outfit. We're going to be visiting other planets. We want to look like a team here. The individuality thing is over. The dry cleaner I can't stand, because I don't think he's doing it. I don't know what goes on back there, but I cannot conceive of such a thing as actual dry cleaning. We all accept it because we see the stores everywhere. But think about it. Dry? Well, what is dry? You can't clean something dry. What do they do? Tap it, shake it, blow on it? There's got to be some kind of a liquid back there. Do you ever get something on your clothes and get it off with a fingernail? That's dry cleaning. That is the only dry cleaning. I brought this guy in a suede jacket, got spots on it because I was in the rain. Says there's nothing we can do. Water ruins leather. Oh, no. Aren't cows outdoors a lot of the time? When it rains, do the cows go up to the farmhouse? Hey, let us in. We're all wearing leather out here. Hey, open up, man. I'm suede. Dry clean only, I would say, though, is the only warning label that human beings do respect. You know what I mean? Cigarettes, this will give you cancer, emphysema, it'll definitely kill you, babies, everything, screw it. I'll do whatever the hell I want. Don't take this medicine and operate heavy machinery. Ah, glug, glug, glug, that's for beginners. People that don't know what the hell is happening. I've been working on this shop for 20 years. But if you have something that says dry clean only and someone tries to put it in the washing machine, don't put it in the washing machine, dry clean only, you're crazy, out of your mind.
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1: But I never talk bad about my girlfriend, man, because a lot of comedians will. They'll come up, they'll bitch about their wives and their girlfriends, right? Oh, she's a pain in the ass, not me. Because my girlfriend, completely out of my league, right? Like, is this your wife?
8: Yes, sir.
1: So you know exactly what I'm talking about. You know you're dating a chick who's way too hot for you when you take her out in public and people come up and go, is this guy bothering you? I got my girlfriend, like, during... She, like, went through, I guess, like... You know that stage where, like, Julia Roberts went out with that singer guy, John Lovitz?
8: Mm-hmm.
1: Whatever the guy's name is.
8: Lyle
1: Lovitz. I know. The guy that looked like Kramer from Seinfeld if he got caught in a house fire. That guy. I took my girlfriend out to a restaurant a few weeks ago, man. I went to the bathroom for 2 minutes. Some guy hits on her while I'm gone. Of course, right? Guys are such scumbags. I came back. This is what the guy said to her. He goes, you are so beautiful, I would give my right arm to have sex with you. You know what I told her? Next time, get the arm. She's like, you would let me sleep with another guy? I said, yeah, if he severed one of his own limbs off, I would. I'll give it to the drummer from Def Leppard. Oh, so he'll have two right arms. So what? Beggars can't be choosers. I mean, how good could a one-armed guy be in bed, really? Sex is all about the balance, right? What's he gonna put a phone book under one of the stumps? And after he got done, I'd high-five him with his own arm. And then I'd look at him and go, double or nothing? And if I could get both arms, I'd build a chair with actual armrests on it. And I put it in my house. I call my grandkids over years later. Hey, come sit in Grandpa's lab. Let me tell you how we built this chair. Your grandmother screwed this together all by herself. When my girlfriend really starts getting into sex, she starts, like, barking like a dog. I laugh, but it's sexy. Until all the other dogs in the neighborhood start barking. And she does this cute thing when she starts slapping my ass harder and harder and faster and faster. It's like I'm running the Kentucky Derby when we're having sex. Sometimes I look over my shoulder to see if there's a little Mexican guy in my back. Sometimes there is. That's the weird thing.
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0: Ellen DeGeneres.
8: I'm amazed by people who are just so comfortable with their nakedness. It doesn't matter what they look like. They're just totally comfortable being naked. I love that. I mean, I

0: buddy Larry bought a dog, man. He taught it the dumbest dog trick I've ever seen in my life. Taught his dog how to play dead, huh? I'm over at his place the other day. I walk up the walkway. He comes running out. He's like, hey, look, my dog's dead. His phone rings. He goes in the house to get the phone. While he was on the phone, I buried his dog. He comes out 5 minutes later. He says, where's my dog? I said, it was dead. I buried it. He's like, you moron, made me grab a shovel, help him dig it up. We get to the dog. Dog sits up in his grave. All I could think of was Night of the Living Dead. So I smashed it in the face with my shovel. I killed his dead dog all over again before it could eat my brains.
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7: Apparently we've mapped the genome for the Neanderthal, which means hypothetically we could clone a Neanderthal, and there's a lot of scientists that want to bring the Neanderthal back because apparently it had a bigger brain than us. And they're like, it might be able to help us solve certain problems. How weird would that be if the caveman came back and was just like, what's up, idiots? Took you this long to clone me? Jeez. Never occurred to me that we might not be the smartest of the homos, you know? Maybe Neanderthal was like, I found a way to make fire, and we're just like, shut up, nerd. We'll take that. Like the bullies that survived. Apparently they died off though because they had limited social capacity. They could only make the sounds buh, and puh. And they had a high-pitched nasal voice, kind of like Miss Piggy, which is not what we picture. So if we do clone the Neanderthal, it would be more like a ka pa ka pa. What did he just say? Translator's like, oh, he just explained why Einstein's theory of relativity was a little off. And then he called.

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1: A car. 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
0: Okay, he just cured cancer. And then he reiterated that you're a dumbass.
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3: I used to be a parking attendant in Boston at Logan Airport. I parked jets. They let me go, though, because I kept locking the keys in them. One day I was on an 86-foot stepladder trying to get in the window with a coat hanger. I was arrested today for scalping low numbers at the deli. Sold a number 3 for $28. I was once walking through the forest alone and a tree fell right in front of me and I didn't hear it. I used to be a narrator for bad mimes. I live in a house that's on the median strip of a highway. Very nice grassy area, I like it. The only thing I don't like about it is when I leave my driveway, I have to be going 60 miles an hour. I have a microwave fireplace. I can lay down in front of the fire for the evening in 8 minutes. Well, you can't have everything. Where would you put it? If sometimes you can't hear me, it's because sometimes I'm in parentheses. Are there any questions? About 4 years ago, it was yesterday. Went to the hardware store, I bought some used paint. It was in the shape of a house. I also bought some batteries, but they weren't included. Buy them again. I had trouble going home from there because I had parked my car in a tow-away zone. When I came back, the entire area was gone. One time the police stopped me for speeding and they said, "Don't you know the speed limit is 55 miles an hour?" I said, "Yeah, I know, but I wasn't going to be out that long."
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4: Todd Barry.
5: I've been touring all over. I went to England. I did. They have these great things in England. They have these washer dryer combos. One unit, clothes washer and dryer. It's great. Throw the clothes in, push a few buttons. 4.5 hours later. Got a nice load of soaking wet clothes. That probably aren't even clean. I was all excited to work in London. I was like, "Oh, I'm going to play for some British people." After every show, someone come right up to me. "We sure did enjoy you. We're visiting from South Carolina." Right. I tour the South, though. I do. I love touring the South. Some people up north are afraid of the South. It's weird. I'll do a show in like Alabama. I'll tell someone I did a show in Alabama. They'll be like, "Oh my God, what was that like?" You know, chairs, microphone. "Oh, I'm sorry. I know what you're looking for. I'll tell you what it was like." "Well, I flew into Birmingham. The Imperial Wizard from the Klan picked me up at the airport. Rode to the club on the back of an old mule. Tried to get a joke out over the shouts of 'Jew boy, go home.' At the end of the night, I said, 'Where's my check?' They go, 'You're not getting a check. You're getting this bag of pork rinds.' Is that the answer you were looking for? You narrow-minded fake liberal.
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4: My parents don't use the internet because they're immigrants, as I said earlier, and they don't understand. They're like, hey, you talk to your friends on the computer? And I know my mom is imagining like me holding the screen up to my face and being like, hello, you know, she doesn't understand. And we were having a birthday party for my little three-year-old niece, and my dad wanted to invite his friend, and he didn't have his email address for the Evite. And so my dad was like, yeah, I don't know this guy's email address, but I heard about something on the news called MySpace. Maybe you can find my friend on MySpace. I was like, Daddy, if your six-year-old friend Dominic DeLuca is on MySpace, I don't think you want him at a baby's birthday party, you know? Legally, I don't think Dom is allowed to be there. But no one's on MySpace anymore. Dom's probably on Facebook, like everyone else. Facebook, too much information, everyone, please, enough with the status updates. Look, I'm sorry you're going through a breakup, but you don't need to give us a play-by-play of how much you hate yourself. You know, it's like, I had this friend, and she like broke up with her boyfriend. She's like, Susie is going through a breakup. Susie doesn't believe in love. Susie will never go on another date again. It's like, maybe Susie should get offline and put on some lipstick and lose 10 pounds. You know, just...
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7: We all know Jesus had the apostles, but did he have a best friend? Was he ever like, I think everyone knows the apostles, and this is my buddy Earl. We're in marching band together. He thinks this whole Messiah thing is crazy. He's going to hell for that. Heaven. I hope heaven's nice. We kind of built it up down here, didn't we? We compare everything to heaven. It's like, oh, try this pie. It's like heaven. What if you got to heaven? They're like, no pie. No pie? On earth? Yeah, those people aren't coming up here. West Virginia, you know, West Virginia, the state slogan of West Virginia is almost heaven, West Virginia, which sounds cool, but that's not like the best promotion for heaven. Because based on that, if I'm a good guy all my life, when I die, I'm going to a place a little bit better than West Virginia. I mean, it's beautiful, but that kind of makes me want to take another look at hell. He went too far. I didn't like that joke at all. I know religion jokes make some people uncomfortable, and I call them sinners. My wife is very Catholic. If you've never been to a Catholic mass, it's still going on. It never really ends. They just loop it around. I can never get my wife to leave when church is over. She's always like, why don't we stay and talk to the weirdest people here? She doesn't consider me a real Catholic because I don't go to church or follow any of the church teachings, but you know, occasionally I'll root for Notre Dame. So I'm Catholic. I think it's interesting how Catholics and Protestants didn't get along. How did that play out? Yeah. You see those people over there with the almost identical beliefs as mine? I want to kill them. Because my God's all about love.
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8: Let's see here. Here's a little short poem. Once a king, always a king, but once a knight, that's enough for me. See, there's a fellow was sitting on a streetcar, I guess you call him, trolley. And a lady was sitting on the other side of him. And she was talking, and he's a kind of heavy-set fella. This woman looked at the other girl next to her and said, if that stomach was on a woman, it would mean that she was in the family way. The man overheard her. When she said it, he looked over and smiled and said, lady, it was and she is.
9: I have a friend who recently turned 30 years old. He had other options. So he went with. But for his 30th birthday, he wanted to celebrate. He wanted to do something big. So we were like, okay, what do you want to do? You want to go skydiving? You want to go to a strip club? You want to have a big steak dinner? What do you want to do? He was like, I want to go to medieval times! Which at first, I thought that meant he wanted to make a time machine. Which that I was actually cool with, because I was like, oh, that's great. Like, we'll hang out, bond as we try to figure out how to make a flux capacitor, and, you know, then maybe we go back in time, bet on Super Bowls, and warn Richie Valens not to get on that airplane. You know? You can save who you want. I'm going to save That's not what my friend wanted to do. He wanted to go to medieval times, the dinner and a show place. Which I don't know if any of you have ever been there. No! No, do not listen to these people. Do not listen to them. They do not care about you. These people are not your friends. If someone invites you to medieval times, they are not your friend. They do not have your best interests at heart. You need to throw nickels in their face and cut your losses, which are really just the nickels you threw. Here is medieval times. If you've never been, is you show up to a castle, which is typically in a place that doesn't need a castle. At no point in time has anybody ever needed to attack or defend Lyndhurst, New Jersey. You show up to this castle, and there's a lady there in a wench outfit, and she's like, "Welcome to medieval times. Are you ready to step back into the Middle Ages?" "Yes, if that's what we're doing, sure. Point me in the direction of a witch. I want to burn it. Because that's medieval times to me. Not, would you like more grog or diet grog with your garlic bread? That's not medieval times. That's false advertising." It's the same problem I have with Build-A-Bear Workshop. I really want to build a bear. I do. He'd have, like, polar bear legs, grizzly bear's torso, Kodiak's arms, but a panda bear's face. So that way he mauls you like a bear, but he eats you like...
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6: Gary Goldman.
10: A lot of things that you take for granted now are not that old. Or at least we had no use for them. Like the A with the circle around it, the at sign. When I was a kid, the only time you saw that thing was when Charlie Brown swore. Lucy would pull away the football, and he would let loose with a vulgar string of pound signs, asterisks, and at signs that would make a hooker blush. It was downright ribald, salacious, if I may. And now it's everywhere. Email addresses, Twitter, and it's the abbreviation for at. We're shortening two-letter words now. Who was that lazy? Oh, if I have to cross one more damn T. It is sucking the life out of me. If only there was some way I could write out at without lifting my pen off the paper. Did he find that that saved him time? Like, because he had to spread it. He had to invent it and then get everybody else on board. At a time when there was no internet, he had to tell, guys, you're not going to believe how much free time I have now. Since I've been abbreviating at, I have hobbies. I'm getting to know my kids again. Thanks, A with the circle around it. Thanks, abbreviation for at. There's an abbreviation for and there always has been. There was the plus, but again, I don't want to cross. The plus too crossy. So they invented the ampersand. Just so much easier than writing out AND, isn't it? Instead of writing out AND, all you have to do is take a calligraphy class and get a protractor, compass, 17th century quill pen, and you can abbreviate AND as well. Ampersand.
2: 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You've come to the right place. This is iHeart Comedy.
11: And at the same time, when people act like evolution is the end result, that's the only possible solution, I have a hard time with that as well. And people, especially when they're really condescending, you know, really look down on organized religion. Like, oh, what do you believe in organized religion? That's a crutch. You get blinders on. You're part of the herd. You're a sheep. People are sheep. Don't say people are sheep. That's offensive to sheep. And to act like there are not parts of evolution that you have to take on faith is ridiculous. There are certain things. Yes, you see the evolution chart. That makes sense. You're like, okay, we started here. We kind of worked our way up. That makes sense. But it really all hinges on the littlest one on the end, the little Lucy specimen. And if you ever get a chance to see that artifact of Lucy that they dug out of the ground, it will question your faith a little bit. Because they found like maybe 8 bones. They found this hip region. They were just like, oh, clearly, that's a walking monkey. That's where we all came from. All right, we're done here. Let's get some lunch. Are you hungry? Who wants to go find Bigfoot? Because we're done here. We're done. What? I feel like this is... We're done. And I know now that they do have this new specimen that's even older. It does have more bones. And it does have this bone in its hip that proves that it had to have walked upright. But even still, that's just one specimen. And how do we know that that just wasn't a one-time birth defect specific to that specimen? Some odd form of monkey scoliosis. All the other monkeys are down. They're just like, ah, ah, ah, ah, how's the weather up there, freak? She's like, weather? I have scoliosis. I have to walk like this. I don't think I'm better than you. Playing the hand I was dealt. But that chimp was better than them. She could run a little faster, reach higher into trees, and therefore that gene carried on. And here we all are, laughing it up. It feels good. But that's what they tell you. The strongest genes carry on. The weaker ones die off. But that's not the case. There are still regular monkeys just hanging out. When they teach you evolution, that's not what they tell you. Like, the weaker ones die off. Survival of the fittest. Giraffes used to have little short, stubby cow necks. And now they have those super long, sweet extendo necks. Just because they needed it. Which means, at one point, there were some giraffes just hanging out under the trees like, God, look at all those leaves up there. What I wouldn't give for about a 20-foot neck right about now. And now they have it. Which means that giraffe went home to his wife, which is like, honey, honey, shh, shh, shh. We're thinking long necks. Long necks. Yeah, my kid's not starving. Woo-hoo-hoo. And it worked. It's amazing. You always hear people now trying to be all ethereal, like, let's just evolve, man. Let's just evolve. Yeah, if it were that easy, you could. You could just go home and, honey, honey, shh, shh, shh. Let's make him invisible. Let's make him bulletproof. Flip over. He's gonna fly! Yeah! USA!
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13: Johnny Carson.
14: With his faithful Indian companion Tonto, the masked rider of the plains, led the fight for law and order in the early West. Return with us now to those thrilling days of yesteryear. From out of the past come the thundering hoofbeats of the great horse Silver. The Lone Ranger rides again. Would you welcome his faithful companion, Jay Silverheels Tonto? Yes!
15: You know, working so closely for all these years with one man, even the Lone Ranger, would probably put a strain on any relationship. And we were wondering what might happen if Tonto decided he wanted temporary change and decided to seek employment elsewhere. So here's the premise. I'm playing the personnel director of a large corporation, for example, NBC, and I'm going to interview prospective employees. Now, let's see, who's the next applicant? Tishman, Tibur, Tobias, Tonto. Miss Loomis, would you send in Mr. Tonto, please? Nice of you to come in. Let's see. Let's get right to the application here. May I have the last name, please?
16: Tonto.
15: All righty. The first?
16: Tonto.
15: Tonto, Tonto?
16: No, no. No first or last name. All Tonto.
15: Well, that's certainly an unusual name. Well, Mr. Tonto, I'm just looking over your application here, and now would you tell me, who was your last employer? Could I have that?
16: I worked 30 years as faithful sidekick for Kim Asabe.
15: Mm-hmm.
16: Hunt, fish, make food, sew clothes,
15: mm-hmm.
16: sweep up, stay awake all night, listen for enemies for Kim Asabe,
15: mm-hmm.
16: risk life for Kim Asabe.
15: Mm-hmm.
16: 30 lousy years.
15: And for this, what was your salary?
16: Salary? What salary?
15: Well, your payment, something he gave you in exchange for your chores.
16: Once Kim Asabe let me peek under mask, no big deal.
15: But no money.
16: Silver bullets don't grow on tumbleweed, fella. You got to buy them with Tonto's salary.
15: Oh, I see. That's right. He was always giving away silver bullets. Silver this, silver that. Hi-ho, silver.
16: Kimasabe have precious metal hang-up.
15: Yes.